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9: It's 5 o'clock at KFBK. Good afternoon, I'm Kitty O'Neill, and stories now trending. Legislative calls for a ban on betting on wildfires. An end to the ban on TikTok on federal government devices. And the future of California's last nuclear power plant isn't clear. And it's not likely to change soon. Right now, traffic and weather together. Dana Hess in the KFBK Traffic Center.
10: But they came back with glowing reports. Westbound 80 just east of Ponderosa Road, we have a traffic hazard. It's a vehicle in the slow lane, and CHP is on the way and trying to get it out of the way before somebody hits it. Again, westbound 50 just east of Ponderosa Road. Be on the lookout. Everything else getting pretty slow right now. We'll have more in 10 minutes. In fact, traffic on the 10s every 10 minutes, mornings and afternoons. Dana Hess, KFBK News Radio, 93.1 FM, 1530 AM.
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11: For the rest of your Tuesday, mainly clear. Tonight's low, 58 to 62. For Wednesday, sunshine and clouds. A nice day. High tomorrow, 87 to 91. Thursday, partial sun, high 81 to 85. Friday's high, 80 to 84. I'm AccuWeather's Andy Robb on KFBK, Sacramento's News Radio.
9: We've got 93 in Sacramento right now and 94 in Fair Oaks. Your top local story, a new group, a call among these lawmakers for prediction betting websites to stop allowing users to bet on wildfires. ABC's Alex Stone says users can bet on where and when the next wildfire will begin.
12: One website called Wildfire uses a slogan, "You can't predict fire, but you can trade on it." Sites like it and Polymarket allow users to bet on when and where the next wildfire will occur and how fast wildfires will spread. Multiple U.S. senators are calling for betting on wildfires to stop. And Skeet, an expert in ethics at Santa Clara University, says such betting could incentivize people to start fires to make money.
13: We refer to as perverse incentives.
12: Cal Fire firefighters are barred from betting on the sites. Lawmakers say more than $1.2 million in bets were placed on the 2025 wildfires in L.A. Alex Stone, ABC News.
9: California Senators Adam Schiff and Alex Padilla are among those calling for the practice of betting on wildfires to stop. They have sent a letter to the Commodity Futures Trading Commission expressing concerns. Your top national story, the Office of Management and Budget has lifted the ban on TikTok on federal government devices. The move follows a Justice Department opinion finding that employees can legally download TikTok under the platform's new U.S. joint venture, which is majority owned by American investors now. TikTok's Chinese parent company, ByteDance, retains a 19.9 like almost 20, while Oracle, Silver Lake, and MGX each hold 15%. The arrangement was created to address national security and privacy concerns behind a 2024 law requiring ByteDance to divest from TikTok or face a U.S. ban. The decision marks the latest development in the long-running effort to keep TikTok operating in the United States. More news, KPK's Joe Michaels.
14: Kitty, a 10,000-acre GAN fire in Calaveras County, now 90% contained. It has burned about 10,300 acres, to be sure. All evacuation orders, though, have been lifted. Officials are advising those returning to their homes to look for damages, as downed power lines, damaged structures, leaking propane tanks, and the like could create some issues. Even though things are finally starting to cool off here in Northern California, wildfire risk continues. In the Sacramento Valley and foothills, high temperatures still going to be in the 90s over the next few days, and the high heat and dry windy weather will keep the fire danger elevated, especially in the North Valley and foothills. National Weather Service expects high temperatures to fall into the mid-80s by Thursday and Friday, but fire concerns will linger, with mountain thunderstorms possible today and, well, the chance continuing all week and through the weekend without much rain. However, lightning strikes are expected. The fate of California's only nuclear power plant will likely be in limbo for the rest of the year. KFBK's Dina Kodiak reports.
15: Governor Gavin Newsom says he won't lead efforts to keep Diablo Canyon open past its planned shutdown. He says it'll be up to the next governor. Lawmakers have already extended the plant's operation to 2030. A group that wants the plant to stay open longer says waiting until next year to decide could cost more money. PG&E, who runs the plant, says extending it now could save customers nearly $2 billion, as it avoids the need to build new power plants by 2032. The legislature has 3 weeks to pass an extension bill before their break starts August 31st. Dina Kodiak, KFBK, Sacramento's News Radio.
14: Neighbors are worried about a plan to open a re-entry home in Sacramento. KFBK's Jordan Christmas has that story.
16: The nonprofit Inside Circle plans to open a re-entry home next month in the Northern Arden Arcade area. The property, which is aimed to help formerly incarcerated people transition back to the community, was bought by the nonprofit, and it will be located off of Norris Avenue near two elementary schools. That sparked concerns from residents and local officials. More than 200 residents went to a community meeting on Monday night, as they mostly voiced their opposition. Some say they were caught off guard by the project. Some wondered how Inside Circle bought the property in the first place, and others think the project should not be in that location. Inside Circle plans to hold more community meetings before the house opens next month. Jordan Christmas, KFBK, Sacramento's News Radio.
14: We now know the opening of the Sacramento Kings NBA regular season schedule. They'll open on the road at the Intuit Dome in Los Angeles against the Clippers on October 21st. Kings home opener is against the Golden State Warriors at the Golden One Center. It's October 24th. It's a Saturday, and I can't bet on Wildfire Kitty, but I bet if you were to go to that game, they'd win.
9: Are you betting?
14: Light the beam.
9: Okay. Joe Michaels there. Thank you. Chico police say they'll be making changes to their license plate reading policies after it was revealed that they sent private drivers' information to the federal government. KPK's Mike Baca reports.
17: Police Chief Billy Aldridge says they're reviewing their automated license plate reader data to make sure they're following state law. There was public outcry after Chico PD said they had released drivers' information with federal and out-of-state authorities. Aldridge says they're evaluating their policies and looking at the legal interpretations surrounding the license plate reader data. He says they will only share data moving forward with California law enforcement agencies. Mike Baca, KFBK, Sacramento's News Radio.
9: All right. And your poll question today, we're asking if you would be supportive of Leno's law to exempt classic cars from smog checks. Here's Jay Leno.
18: You have an old car. It's been legal your whole life. And now it's illegal because you can't find a station to do the emissions test. So what do? It's your car. So you keep driving it and you keep hoping a policeman doesn't see you. And then now you're just making criminals out of people that want to do the right thing.
9: Okay. How do you feel about a £250 on your smartphone? Keyword is open. Mike, we'll get your calls coming up right now. 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
6: From ABC News,
19: I'm Dave Packer. Midterm primaries in six states today. Polls closing this hour in Vermont and in South Carolina, where voters are deciding who will replace the late Senator Lindsey Graham on the general election ballot. ABC Deputy Director, Political Director Ben Siegel tells us that among those running is Graham's sister.
20: This race is so interesting because Darlene Graham, most people had never heard of before her brother's surprise passing. She has never held elected office, but there are nine other Republicans in this race who argue that voters should pick a Republican based on their conservative credentials and their record, not their last name.
19: U.S. Marine veteran now free after years of detention in Russia and is now on his way to a military hospital in Texas. Robert Gilman's release came amid concerns about his health. Kiernan Ramsey, a former FBI executive now with Global Reach, a nonprofit that represents Gilman's family.
21: Over years, Russia has purposefully targeted Americans with false and baseless charges and allowed them to suffer grievously while in custody.
19: Gilman was visiting Russia when he was accused of kicking a police officer. His family and the U.S. government says those charges were essentially trumped up. The death toll surpassing 220 and rising after that 7.4 magnitude earthquake that shook Western Colombia. Daryl Pops, a Canadian who was celebrating his birthday in the country.
22: It's such a surreal feeling. And I turned around and I saw the cabinet smash and I heard people running through the hallways and doors slamming. I was like, okay, maybe it's time to stop this video and get out of the building.
19: At least 1,600 homes damaged or destroyed. CENTCOM says a U.S. Navy helicopter fired two missiles at a Panamanian-flagged cargo vessel that was attempting to break the U.S. blockade of Iranian ports. That warnings were ignored. CENTCOM says this now is the third ship that's been disabled since the restart of the blockade in July. 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
9: 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And Dana Hess, KFBK Traffic Center.
10: 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And a cooler afternoon greets you as you come out to your car. That feels good.
9: Yeah.
10: Downtown of the Split, 22 minutes northbound Camp City Split to Roseville, about 10 minutes. Eastbound 80 hasn't changed much. If you're going to Elk Grove at I-5, count on 11 minutes and about 15 minutes on 99. That's Folsom, 20 minutes eastbound 50. By the way, Sunrise Boulevard at Fair Oaks, we have a report of a two-vehicle accident on the bridge. This is going to be northbound on Sunrise, and it's in the number one lane. Vehicles are drivable. Nobody hurt there, so hopefully it won't be around long. Downtown of Folsom, again, 20 minutes, 24 minutes to Woodland, northbound I-5, not a bad trip. And out to Davis, about 16 minutes, westbound 80, very heavy traffic again to Enterprise, and then it's pretty much gone. But if you're coming this way, it's going to be slow coming out of Davis and really hits you, actually, at Enterprise on into West Sac. And tired of overpriced blinds? 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
9: Thanks, Dana, as we check your KFBK forecast.
11: Mainly clear for tonight, low 58 to 62. Sunshine mixing with clouds tomorrow, high 87 to 91. Thursday, partly sunny, high 81 to 85. Friday, high 80 to 84. I'm AccuWeather's Andy Robb on KFBK. 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
9: 91 in Sacramento, Granite Bay 95. And we're asking about Leno's Law. Leno's Law is the thing that would exempt classic cars from smog checks, saying there's very few of them. They only usually get driven on weekends, if at all. So would you be in support of exempting them from the smog checks?
23: Jay Leno's got a point. Just like anyone else who's 2A in the state of California, where overnight, good people just trying to do the right thing end up being criminals.
24: Sorry, Jay, but I've lost at least 6 cars to emission test notifications from the government. I have no sympathy for people that, oh, my car. Well, guess what? My car, too.
25: Yes, I'm in favor of Leno's Law. Most of the people who have these classic cars, they take them out occasionally and for the public to enjoy. They're not their daily driver cars out there. This should have been passed a long time ago.
26: I believe old classic cars should be exempt from the politicians' arbitrary smog test. Maybe we should put smog devices on the politicians' mouths.
9: All right. #250 on your smartphone, keyword open mic, and we'll get to more of your calls coming up. And actually, I had a nice time talking to Jay Leno today and Senator Grove, so you'll hear a bit of that conversation coming up just about 5 minutes here on KFBK News Radio, live everywhere on the iHeartRadio app.
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9: So, something we've been talking about here in your poll question today. It is about classic cars. Senator Shannon Grove and comedian Jay Leno looking at the reintroduction of Leno's law to exempt those classic cars from the smog checks. Senator Grove says they've made some compromises to try to get the bill to pass this time.
8: So right now, these cars, these beautiful old cars and rolling pieces of history in California, are only smog exempt from 1976 back. And so what we're trying to do is increase that number so that more cars can be on, more cars can be in parades on the road, not as a daily driver car. You have to have a second vehicle, but just something that can be cherished and loved and exhibited, you know, at the neighborhood park or wherever the person chooses to go. And so this will add 5 years to that 1976. So 80, below 81 and back immediately, as soon as the governor signs it, basically, or in January when it goes into effect. And then every year after that, it will add 1 year to it. So in 5 years, we should have 10 years added to this 1976 law. And so we hopefully that'll bring in those, like, you know, those, you know, 1984 vehicles, 1985 vehicles. And our hope is to make sure that people that have this in their heart and passion and their desire to collect these vehicles, we don't tell them no, right? And we don't create criminals out of them, like Jay was saying earlier. We find a place to yes, so that they can enjoy what they enjoy and the cars that they enjoy without harming the environment.
9: Thank you. And then, Jay, of course, you have been on this ride for a couple of years now. And if you don't mind, you shared earlier a little bit about what this means to you, and not just you personally, but you're looking at it in a broader perspective here about the car culture and just people who have these cars and love them and want to do the right thing. So maybe in essence, why you're still lending your name to this bill and going for the long haul.
12: Well, like I say, it's always better to try and do the right thing. You know, most people, when they get desperate, like, well, what I got to do to get this to pass, you know, well, they'll cheat. And why even make that an option? Why not set up so people with a minimal amount of effort and can get their car to be legal? I think most people want their car to be legal. You don't want to think every time you pass a police car, oh my God, I hope he doesn't look at my tags. I couldn't get my new tags because I couldn't find a smog station. And that's what happens. You get pulled over or you have expired tags. Okay, now your car gets towed. Okay, now, I mean, it's just such a huge problem because you want to do the right thing, but you can't find a smog station that can even test your vehicle. So that's why I think it's important to pass.
9: Leno says he does his part for the environment, enjoys driving his electric car daily, and that the classic cars are such a minority and for weekend use.
12: The percentage, it's 0.0001% of cars are this old and are affected by this, but it affects the general spirit of people. They like to see old cars in parades and all this kind of stuff.
9: And Leno says he has high hopes this time around for the bill.
12: I'm just thrilled that both Republicans and Democrats are behind the bill. I think that's really encouraging. I think it's good for California to see senators from different parties actually talking to one another. Oh, my God. That's the most impressive thing of all.
9: And there is a classic car show at the Capitol tomorrow in support of the bill, 9 to 11 on the west side. And your poll question, too, if you agree or not. So we'll get more of that coming up, too. Right now, traffic and weather together. Dana Hess, KFBK Traffic Center.
10: I'm curious, when you see an older car like that, do you go, oh, or are you like my wife, go, mm-hmm?
9: I still have some.
10: Do you still?
9: Yeah, I go, okay. Oh, wow, look at that.
10: Yeah,
9: wow,
10: look at that.
9: Kept that in great shape.
10: And she says the same thing, actually, when I come by. Now that I think about it.
9: He's in great shape. Or a classic.
10: 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And 22 minutes downtown of the split on northbound Cap City. Split to Roseville hasn't changed much either. 10 minutes eastbound 80. And put you right out there, Douglas Boulevard. Going to Elk Grove, 11 minutes on I-5. If you're going on 99, it's going to be 4 minutes more and actually a 5-minute delay. Downtown of Folsom, 20 minutes there. And let's see, downtown of Woodland is 24 minutes. By the way, we got some fresh stuff popping up here. Northbound I-5 at Sutterville. We have a vehicle into the center divider, apparently, and they've asked for an ambulance as a precautionary. The vehicle is smoking, apparently, so that's not good. Mm. Downtown to Davis, 16 minutes, westbound 80. And again, very heavy traffic, especially if you're coming out of downtown, not across the top. Tired of overpriced blinds? 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
9: Thanks, Dana, as we take a check of that KFBK forecast now.
11: For the rest of your Tuesday, mainly clear. Tonight's low, 58 to 62. For Wednesday, sunshine and clouds. A nice day. High tomorrow, 87 to 91. Thursday, partial sun. High, 81 to 85. Friday's high, 80 to 84. I'm AccuWeather's Andy Robb on KFBK, Sacramento's News Radio.
9: And we're showing Elk Grove 90 degrees, Eldorado Hills 94. And we look at business and money news, Kelly Brothers from Cap Trust.
13: Trump accounts, they're really interesting. And there's guidance coming out nearly every week now from the U.S. Department of Treasury. Today they said that these accounts would allow parents to make pre-tax contributions directly from their paycheck. So if a parent wanted to put $1,000 in, they could do so. It would not hit their tax rolls. And then also companies can make a matching contributions for their employees as well into the child's account. So these are interesting investment vehicles for young kids that are still taking shape, you might say. We still don't know all the rules. Market overall today, a little bit lower. Uncertainty with Iran and also some important inflation data coming out a little bit later on in the week. Dow down 184, 53,790. NASDAQ down 160. The S&P down 25 points. Gold up 9, 44.30 an ounce. 10-year bond yield 4.69%.
9: All right. Our thanks there to Kelly Brothers.
14: Building a better Sacramento on the KFBK Afternoon News with Kitty O'Neill. 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
9: Well, just yesterday, the city of Sacramento and the Italian Cultural Society unveiled banners and street sign toppers being installed throughout East Sacramento, which is designated Sacramento's official Little Italy neighborhood. Here is City Council member in Sacramento, Phil Pluckebaum.
15: Hi, Kitty. Yeah, about a decade ago, the city defined Little Italy as a historic district, kind of, you know, right around East Portal Park, near Cordy Brothers, near some of the Italian restaurants that are all right there. And, you know, it turns out that a lot of these churches right there, a lot of the old stone buildings, that the houses that are right around East Portal Park were built by the Italian community, the stonemasons and others, about a century ago. Some of those blocks are, you know, almost three quarters Italian families. It's a pretty heavy concentration of, Italians in that space. So, a long time coming for us to recognize that heritage and the concentration of that population and the vibrancy of that community that has been there all this time.
9: How nice. Well, tell us what the banners and street toppers look like. What do they say?
15: Yeah, hard to do on radio, isn't it?
9: Yeah, right.
15: There have been some very large, like 3 foot by 3 foot or 2 foot by 3 foot signs sort of in East Portal Park. They look sort of like a shield, like a crest with the, Italian colors. And they say something like Little Italy Historic District or something to that effect. The ones that are now on the top of the street signs around the neighborhood are just a much smaller version of that same concept. So, consistent with, road safety standards and all that kind of stuff. And so we're trying to create some different, placemaking sort of recognition wherever we can. On poles and public right away where we can.
9: Okay, and they're permanent, right?
15: Yeah.
9: It's a permanent thing. Yeah.
15: Yep.
9: All right. Okay.
15: Yeah.
9: And that is City Council Member Phil Pluckebaum. In just a few minutes, we'll actually have something posted on that at kpk.com, the afternoon news with Kitty O'Neill. Still to come on the show, we'll have, of course, more of your top stories, traffic and weather together. And we'll also be looking at this secret mission that the Secret Service put together to ensure President Trump a safe return from the Middle East last month. I don't know if you heard about that. That and more. 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
9: 5:30 at KFBK. I'm Kitty O'Neill with the afternoon news and stories now trending. The U.S. sending help to earthquake ravaged Colombia. A call for California agencies to be better prepared for cyber attacks. And a billionaire spending millions in an effort to avoid spending even more in Golden State taxes. We'll tell you about that. Oh, and a quick note, election update. Lindsey Graham's sister is advancing to the runoff in the South Carolina Senate primary. So there you go. Dana Hess, KPK Traffic Center.
10: 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And got a crash working northbound I-5, Sutterville Road. It looks like somebody spun out into the median there. They've asked for an ambulance. Well, precautionary. The vehicle itself is smoking and not in a good way, if you know what I'm saying. Northbound I-5, Sutterville Road. So that is starting to slow things down a bit on that side. 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
11: Mainly clear for tonight. Low 58 to 62. Sunshine mixing with clouds tomorrow. High 87 to 91. Thursday, partly sunny. High 81 to 85. Friday, high 80 to 84. I'm AccuWeather's Andy Robb on KFBK, Sacramento's News Radio.
9: And we've got 90 in Sacramento, Elk Grove 88, Granite Bay still pretty warm there, 94. Your top story, the State Department says it's sending a disaster assistance response team that will arrive in Colombia later today. A 7.4 magnitude earthquake in western Colombia Monday killed at least 200 people. ABC's Faith Abube is in the quake zone reporting a newborn baby was pulled from the rubble.
12: Signs of hope after the most powerful earthquake to hit Colombia in a decade toppled buildings and caused major devastation. It's a desperate race against time to find survivors. Josh Martinez from Los Angeles rushed here to help.
13: Everybody wants to help. And that's the thing. You see everybody here, just they want to help.
14: That urgent rescue operation continuing here in the southern part of Cali. And that remarkable image of that newborn tiny baby pulled alive from the rubble. Rescuers are refusing to give up hope that more survivors will be found.
9: At least 181 people have lost their lives in the earthquake. More than 2,500 have been hurt. And while the official number of those missing, close to 200, civilian-run databases suggest the number of persons missing may be close to 4,000. More news with KFPK's Joe Michaels.
15: Kitty, Governor Gavin.

0: Gavin Newsom is directing California agencies to be more prepared for artificial intelligence cyber attacks. This after news that some AI programs from companies like OpenAI and Anthropic have hacked into other organizations on their own. Cybersecurity experts warn that outdated software puts state and local governments at risk. Newsom this week unveiling better access to defense systems, including those driven by AI, for local governments. Every state agency will now also have a cybersecurity official. California lawmakers are considering changes in training and pay for security guards. KFBK's Dina Kodiak has details.
1: Senate Bill 1203 would require security guards to complete at least 8 hours of training every year, starting in 2028. The bill would also bring back a state commission to oversee pay increases for security guards. Supporters of the bill say this will help keep guards on the job. Industry groups, though, warn that the changes could make private security too expensive. They're also worried about putting the new training rules in place before the 2028 Los Angeles Olympics. The bill faces a key vote on Thursday. Dina Kodiak, KFBK, Sacramento's News Radio.
0: Google co-founder Sergey Brin has spent $100 million in order to avoid paying $13 billion in taxes. His latest round of donations to the group Build a Better California is part of an effort to convince voters to oppose a ballot measure in November. Prop 40 would place a one-time 5% tax on billionaires in order to fund healthcare programs. It's 5:34, and I'm Joe Michaels on the KFBK Afternoon News with Kitty O'Neill.
2: All right, thanks for that, Joe. And we can share with you today that craft spirit home deliveries in California could end unless lawmakers act soon. The delivery service has received strong opposition from the wine industry, from truck drivers' unions, and large alcohol distributors. They lobbied to block a bill that would let craft distillers keep shipping directly to customers. That was a temporary rule that started during the pandemic. 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
3: News. I'm Dave Packard. Midterm primaries in 6 states today. Polls close this hour in Vermont and in South Carolina, where voters are deciding who will replace the late Senator Lindsey Graham on the general election ballot. Among the 9 Republicans running is Graham's sister, Darlene Graham. His family says the health of a U.S. Marine veteran held captive has dangerously deteriorated. ABC's Patrick Riebel.
4: 32-year-old Robert Gilman is now on his way back to the U.S. after a 4-year ordeal held in a Russian prison. Gilman was imprisoned while he was visiting Russia after he was accused of kicking a police officer, and his family and the U.S. government say those charges were essentially trumped up.
3: The death toll surpassing 220 and rising after that 7.4 magnitude earthquake that shook Western Colombia. A family of 5 dead in Kansas, all killed by a shooter who turned the gun on himself. This morning, Winfield police say they got a 911 call from a man who said he killed his entire family and planned to kill himself. This is ABC News.
2: Well, okay. Coming up, we've got to look at your poll question today, which is about Leno's Law. Jay Leno talking to the media today about wanting to have this bill go through that would exempt classic cars from smog checks. What do you say? #250 on your smartphone, keyword open mic. We'll get your calls coming up on KFBK News Radio, live everywhere on the iHeartRadio app.
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18: 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Downtown of the Split is going to be 24 minutes northbound Cap City. So, yeah, it's a slow ride and especially heavy in Midtown. In the meantime, Split to Roseville is going to be about 10 minutes eastbound 80. And you go to Elk Grove, 13 minutes on I-5, 15 minutes on 99. And by the way, northbound I-5, Sutterville Road, in an accident a while ago, and that could slow you down if you're trying to get downtown. Downtown to, Folsom is 31 minutes eastbound 50. Downtown to Woodland, 23 minutes there. Northbound I-5, we did have that crash. Southbound I-5, just north of the airport. I guess they're getting that cleaned up. And a 16-minute run downtown to Davis, westbound 80. Hey, tired of overpriced blinds? 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
2: Thanks, Dana, as we take a check of your KFBK forecast.
19: For the rest of your Tuesday, mainly clear, tonight's low 58 to 62. For Wednesday, sunshine and clouds, a nice day, high tomorrow 87 to 91. Thursday, partial sun, high 81 to 85. Friday's high 80 to 84. I'm AccuWeather's Andy Robb on KFBK, Sacramento's News Radio.
2: 93 in Carmichael, 95 in Roseville. So we've got Jay Leno talking about his Leno's Law to exempt classic cars from smog checks. He says it's needed.
20: You have an old car. It's been legal your whole life. And now it's illegal because you can't find a station to do the emissions test. So what do? It's your car. So you keep driving it and you keep hoping a policeman doesn't see you. And then now you're just making criminals out of people that want to do the right thing.
2: Okay. What do you say? You agree or not?
21: Why not make it standard? Anything older than 20 years old doesn't require a smog.
22: Because if it's like a 54 Chevy, fine, exempt it. But if it's a 1987, it's a different story.
2: I can tell you the bill would exempt classic and collectible vehicles manufactured before the 1981 model year from smog checks, and then they just add an additional year as the years go by, if that helps.
21: California has a law, anything older than 1973 is smog exempt. So yes, classic cars should be smog exempt.
23: Classic cars should be exempt from smog like they already are. They don't want us to have anything fun anymore. They don't want anything with style around anymore. This new dystopian world. No thank you.
2: Okay. Pound 250 on your smartphone. Keyword open, Mike. And let's see. We'll hear again from Jay at 647. Had a nice chance to talk with him today. So that is when you'll hear his full thing. Let's see, though, coming up. What do we have straight ahead? More of your top stories, traffic and weather. You'll hear about hiding Trump in a catering truck for his safety. That and more on KFBK News Radio, live everywhere, iHeartRadio app.
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2: So did you hear the president reportedly use a catering truck to sneak off Air Force One amid Iranian threats? Don Michalik, our ABC News law enforcement contributor and retired senior Secret Service agent, has more.
25: Hey, so it's been reported that when President Trump was in Turkey, when he was boarding the Legacy Air Force One plane, he didn't actually stay on that plane. He moved through the plane to a catering truck, which was positioned on the other side. He was moved in that catering truck to another Air Force plane on another part of the tarmac, put into that plane, which then was boarded by the Secretary of Defense, Secretary Hegseth, in an elaborate ruse in order to keep the president safe as they were departing Turkish airspace, based upon a threat intelligence I think the Secret Service was seeing at the time. That ruse, that type of elaborate deception is something the Secret Service has used in the past, both for air travel and motorcades, in order to not let an adversary know exactly where he's at. And it also was a way to make sure that they had the president in the safest possible position, taken off out of a location that was near an enemy who could potentially strike as they were flying.
2: Well, Don, if they went to those great lengths to do this, it sounds like the threat might have been something they were taking very seriously.
25: Well, let's face it. We've been on again, off again war with Iraq. I mean, with Iran. As they were flying over to Iran, the ceasefire fell apart, and they were back in a shooting contest with us. Turkey is a neighbor of Iran. Iran has had two assassination plots disrupted here domestically, and they've said multiple times that they want to take out President Trump, including during this year. Those planes were on the ground for an extended period of time, which makes targeting not that difficult. So, you know, it put the Secret Service and the military in a position to assess the threats, assess the threat intelligence, and figure out what's the best way to get them out of here without giving and maximizing the protective methodologies in place to keep them safe on a departure flight. So that's why I think they put the plan together.
2: Yeah. Well, it sounds like it's a contingency plan that the Secret Service usually has up their sleeve, it sounds like, from what you're saying.
25: Yeah. Yeah. There's a plenty of contingency plans that the Secret Service has, and this is one of many.
2: Yeah. All right. Well, Don Michalek, again, a former senior Secret Service agent, always appreciate talking with you. Thank you so much.
25: Thanks, Kitty. Take care.
2: All right, you two, right now, 550, traffic and weather together. We've got Dana Hess, KBK. Hi, traffic zone.
3: 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And right now we have, downtown of the Split in about 24 minutes. It has been a long ride this afternoon. We'll see what happens after 6. That's northbound Cap City Split to Roseville. It's still about 10 minutes. Eastbound 80, that's not bad. If you're going south on I-5 to downtown to Elk Grove, 13 minutes. 15 minutes southbound 99 on to the Elk Grove Boulevard. Downtown of Folsom is, still about 30 minutes eastbound 50. And that is going to be really heavy, especially as you make your way toward Watt Avenue. After that starts thinning out a bit, but it's going to take a while. If you're going to Woodland, 23 minutes northbound I-5 with slow and go traffic most of the way up to the Split. And downtown of Davis is 16 minutes. Still very heavy, and especially you coming out toward the causeway, it is going to be slow all the way there. Eastbound traffic a little heavy between Mace Boulevard and the causeway. Tired of overpriced blinds? Who isn't? 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Traffic on the 10s every 10 minutes, mornings and afternoons. 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
2: All right, thank you. And we've got to look now at your KFBK forecast, which has been a little more mild.
19: Mainly clear for tonight, low 58 to 62. Sunshine mixing with clouds tomorrow, high 87 to 91. Thursday, partly sunny, high 81 to 85. Friday, high 80 to 84. I'm AccuWeather's Andy Robb on KFBK, Sacramento's News Radio.
2: Yeah, we've got now 89 in Sacramento. That's going down. And Eldorado Hills at 93. Business and Money News. Kelly Brothers from Cap Trust.
4: Well, we all know that the new mayor of New York City is taxing second homes in New York. The president said it must be stopped. He's going to try to block it with a federal block. The tax on 9 primary residents of wealthy owners was pushed by the mayor, Zoran Mamdani, and passed by the New York State Legislature. By the way, a judge temporarily blocked the new policy as they try to figure out exactly who has to pay that tax in New York City. Market overall today down just a little bit as we await a very important inflation data that'll be coming out over the next 24 to 48 hours. Dow down 180, 53,790. NASDAQ down 160. The S&P down 25 points, or 0.3%. Gold up 9, 44.30 an ounce. 10-year bond yield, 4.69%.
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2: 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Hey, we have a pair of tickets to the next Sacramento Speakers Series event. It is September 30th. It's a Wednesday. Monica Lewinsky will be coming to the Safe Credit Union Convention Center. You know the origins, but she is an activist, writer, producer, global public speaker, and contributing editor to Vanity Fair now. She has a podcast, Reclaiming with Monica Lewinsky. And if you'd like a couple of tickets on us, you can call us right now at caller number 10, by the way, 916-921-1530 or 800-834-1530. And if you want more information about the speaker series, you can go to sacramentospeakers.com. And all the shows are held at the Safe Credit Union Convention Center. Rod Stewart canceling all of his upcoming tour dates. He did undergo a successful heart procedure, but he confirms, you know, it was a routine coronary stent procedure, but he's very much on the mend. So he's going to take 4 weeks off of his one last time farewell tour, but he says he'll return to performing soon. The 81-year-old

0: A legend was scheduled to be on the road through September 3rd, including six Las Vegas residency dates that were set for late August. Rod Stewart. Okay, and then finally we'll end with, I guess, another, well, you know, this song.
1: And we can build our dreams.
0: Elvis fans are descending on Memphis this week to celebrate the King. It's Elvis Week 2026, and the festivities are in full swing at his iconic Graceland home. Today's events were Elvis the Hollywood Hits Live Tribute Concert and the Linda Thompson Graceland Mansion Q&A Experience. It's a 10-day festival celebrating Presley's life and music 49 years after his death. That's having an impact on society. Still to come on our KFPK Afternoon News. We've got to our KFPK political analyst, Gary Dietrich. I talked with Jay Leno today about his Leno's Law with a car smog exemption for classic cars. And you'll be talking about that in the poll. All kinds of stuff coming up on KFPK News Radio, live everywhere, iHeartRadio app.
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11: 6 o'clock now at KFBK, and good evening. I'm Kitty O'Neill, and stories now trending. Another battle brewing over birthright citizenship in the U.S. A legislative call for an end to betting on wildfires and a judicial ruling on Shasta County's effort to change its election rules. Right now, traffic and weather together. Every 10 minutes, here we go with Dana Hess.
12: And we have a two-car crash still working. It's going to be southbound on 99, just north of Kissimmee, the off-ramp there. It is a non-injury collision. They do have their hazard lights out. That should help. Anyway, again, it's southbound 99, Kissimmee off-ramp. Southbound 99 is actually starting to recover from the commute and looking better. Still a little heavy at about 47th. Then again, between Mack and Calvine, Kissimmee. Traffic on the 10s every 10 minutes, mornings and afternoons. Dana Hess, KFBK News Radio, 93.1 FM, 1530 AM.
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13: For the rest of your Tuesday, mainly clear. Tonight's low, 58 to 62. For Wednesday, sunshine and clouds, a nice day. High tomorrow, 87 to 91. Thursday, partial sun, high 81 to 85. Friday's high, 80 to 84. I'm AccuWeather's Andy Robb on KFBK, Sacramento's News Radio.
11: 90 in the Cal Expo area studios here of KFBK. 88 in Elk Grove. Roseville has 94. Your top national story, President Trump's second attempt to reel in birthright citizenship facing another uphill battle. News Nation's Raquel Martin reports.
14: Legal groups that defeated the president's first attempt to limit birthright citizenship rights are demanding further clarification on the ruling after the president launched a second bid at narrowing the law last week. The new orders seek to, one, expand the definition of people who are ineligible for birthright citizenship, and two, eliminate so-called birth tourism. Visitors the White House describes as foreigners coming to the U.S. as tourists, but staying to give birth and gain citizenship for their child.
11: In June, the Supreme Court ruled 6-3 against Trump's first attempt at restricting birthright citizenship. And your top local story, California Senators Adam Schiff and Alex Padilla calling on online trading platforms to stop offering betting markets connected with wildfires.
2: They're among nine senators doing so, claiming it profits off of disaster and could create harmful incentives like motivating people to start fires. It follows a report saying more than $1.2 million in bets were placed during the 2025 Palisades and Eaton fires. Wagers on wildfires have included how large they will grow and how quickly they will spread. A new website, Wildfire, launched this year, offers what it describes as the first real-time prediction market for California wildfires. Padilla and Schiff have sent a letter to the Commodity Futures Trading Commission warning the practice needs to stop. Daniel Martindale, KFBK, Sacramento's News Radio.
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15: Kitty, rideshare drivers in California are claiming victory. They have qualified for unionization, they tell us. Drivers for Uber and Lyft gathering in Los Angeles today, claiming what they call one of the largest new organizing victories in modern labor history. The California Gig Workers Union says they were informed Friday that they'll be certified to represent Uber and Lyft drivers in the Golden State. The certification is expected to come after a 30-day waiting period. Uber and Lyft each say they'll work closely with the newly formed union. A legislative bill signed into law by Governor Gavin Newsom last year requires rideshare companies to negotiate in good faith with unions. California's top education official says the state might step in to help the Sacramento City Unified School District, which is facing a $222 million budget deficit. KFBK's Dina Kodiak reports.
16: State Superintendent Tony Thurmond has turned down the district's request to overturn a county decision that canceled a money-saving agreement with the teachers' union. Thurmond also warned that if the County Office of Education's decision makes the district's finances worse, the state could take control of the district budget. The district was counting on the union agreement to save nearly $98 million. Now the district needs to find $150 million in savings by next June to avoid a state takeover. Dina Kodiak, KFBK, Sacramento's News Radio.
15: Shasta County's voter-approved Measure B has been shut down by a local judge. KFBK's Mike Baca tells us why.
17: The court said the backers of the plan were unlikely to succeed at a full trial. The ruling means the November elections will take place under California's established law and not the provisions approved by Shasta County voters in June. Measure B would have required voter ID and mandated the hand counting of ballots. It would have also severely restricted who can mail in a ballot. Shasta County's Registrar of Voters, Clint Curtis, pushed the plan while embracing election conspiracies, claiming that the public could not trust the voting machines. He could not present evidence the machines were defective, though. Curtis did lose his reelection bid in June. Mike Baca, KFBK, Sacramento's News Radio.
15: If you haven't yet heard, Big Bear Bald Eagle Jackie passed away early Monday morning after weeks of medical treatment. A necropsy has now found that Jackie suffered from a number of health issues that contributed to her death, including severe anemia, low blood protein, and kidney and lung abnormalities. The California Department of Fish and Wildlife has also confirmed that Jackie suffered from a large blood clot in her wing and kidney. The eagle, who in 2012 became the first documented bald eagle chick hatched in Big Bear Valley, drew worldwide interest after the Friends of Big Bear Valley installed a live stream nest camera in October of 2015. People around the world watched as Jackie and her mate Shadow hatched and raised their eaglets. Jackie's remains will now be sent to the National Eagle Repository, which is responsible for the evaluation and management of eagle remains. The repository also distributes eagle remains, parts, and feathers to Native American tribes for religious, cultural, and ceremonial purposes. And you remember earlier, Kitty, I said I wanted to know, would they do anything to let Shadow know that his longtime mate had passed away?
11: Right.
15: The California Fish and Wild Department, the California Department of Fish and Wildlife thought it was a good enough question to tap on the door of the Raptor Center who has treated Jackie. And I have just heard back from them. And the answer is, hi, Joe, thank you for your interest. These are wild animals, and we don't ascribe human feelings and responses to them, so nothing specific is done. However, we also learned that the youngins, the latest, somewhere in my notes here, the Sandy and Luna, the eaglets, have successfully fledged and left the valley for their grand journey, Her mate continues to be seen via live camera stream occasionally. So it looks like the youngins are on their way. And
11: he has a new mate, I hear.
15: Well, now, here's the deal.
11: Hurry.
15: They do not mate until December.
11: Friend.
15: Mating season happens.
11: He has a new friend.
15: He has a new lady flitting around the nest.
11: Yes, has a new friend.
15: Yes.
11: Okay. Very good. Thank you for the update, Jim. Yeah. All right. Your poll question today is about Leno's law to exempt classic cars from smog checks. What do you think?
18: You have an old car. It's been legal your whole life. And now it's illegal because you can't find a station to do the emissions test. So what do? It's your car. So you keep driving it and you keep hoping a policeman doesn't see you. And then now you're just making criminals out of people that want to do the right thing.
11: Okay, what do you think? Pound 250 on your smartphone, keyword open mic right now. More of your top global and national stories. 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
19: From ABC News, I'm Dave Packard. New details about an elaborate deception to protect President Trump from an Iranian threat. The Washington Post reports that when the president departed the NATO summit in Turkey last month, he was sneaked off Air Force One and onto a military jet using a catering truck. ABC's Martha Raddatz.
20: The president walks up the steps to Air Force One, waves goodbye, the catering truck just below the plane. Then 5 minutes later, the press boards Air Force One off to the right while the catering truck pulls away, reportedly with the president inside. The truck is then seen pulling up behind another military aircraft parked behind Air Force One.
19: A family of five dead in Kansas. Winfield police say they got a 911 call from a man who said he had killed his entire family and planned to kill himself. Chief Robbie DeLong says the whole family was found shot dead, including
21: one female resident and a total of four children, ages 3 to 9.
19: Also found dead, the 44-year-old suspected shooter. Wild weather across the Midwest, widespread damage across parts of Portage, Indiana. Police Captain Rob Maynard says first responders had a hard time reaching reported home explosions and a fire there.
22: At this point, we do believe that there was one fatality that has occurred at that location. Unfortunately, we don't have further information on any identification of that person just yet. The fire department is working with the state fire investigator's office to determine the cause.
19: Indiana, not the only state hit by severe weather. At least one tornado reported in Cook County, home to Chicago. ABC's Alex Perez has that.
23: Floodwaters covering cars all the way to their roofs. Ohio authorities say one person was killed east of Columbus in the town of Roseville. Tornado sirens wailing in downtown Chicago. Trees down, power lines tangled, roofs shredded all over Chicagoland.
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11: 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Let's get traffic and weather together. Dana Hess, KFBK Traffic Center.
12: Thank you very much, Kitty O'Neill, and brought to you by Blindster.com. And what a difference 10, 20 minutes makes, because things really are starting to clean up now. Downtown of the split was like 25 minutes. Now it's 13 minutes northbound Cap City. Going to Roseville, probably, I would say, 9 minutes now eastbound to 80. Downtown to Elk Grove looking good on I-5 in about 14 minutes now on 99. So the times are coming down. Also, going to Folsom, it was 31 minutes. It's not anymore. It's closer to 21 minutes. Downtown to Woodland, also about 22 minutes northbound I-5. And a 16-minute drive westbound 80 to Davis. And by the way, going out there to Woodland or, to Davis, actually, and you're going anywhere near Sutter Health Park, you might see a little bit of a crowd. We've got a game coming up in about 30 minutes. 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
12: 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That is not a take. That was going to be a take, but we'll have to try it again. 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
11: Thanks, Dana. Let's take a check of that KFBK forecast. It's a little bit cooler than it's been, so here we go.
13: Mainly clear for tonight, low 58 to 62. Sunshine mixing with clouds tomorrow, high 87 to 91. Thursday, partly sunny, high 81 to 85. Friday, high 80 to 84. I'm AccuWeather's Andy Robb on KFBK. Sacramento's News Radio.
11: And we have 87 in Sacramento. Eldorado Hills at 92 degrees. We're talking about Leno's Law, Jay Leno, his bill that would exempt classic cars from smog checks, should that be the case.
0: So I totally agree with Jay Leno. I have several classic cars, some of them before 1970, but some of them are in the 70s. It's almost impossible to get them smog now because they have to have one of the treadmill smog machines, which nobody carries.
1: If it's an original classic car, it should be smog exempt. But if it's a classic car with the new modified motor, then no, it should not be exempt.
3: I tend to agree with what Leno's Law is based on. I mean, if you can't find a smog location that can certify the vehicle because of the vehicle's age, then how can you be held responsible for not getting it done if that service is not provided?
4: That is a fantastic idea. The whole smog system is such a scam, and they just suck us dry. I mean, why don't they cut us a break? That makes total sense.
11: Okay, one more time, #250 on your smartphone, keyword open mic. You can hear the whole story with Senator Graham, who's carrying the bill, and Jay Leno at 647. Straight ahead, though, more from KFPK political analyst Gary Dietrich on KFPK News Radio, live everywhere, iHeartRadio app.
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11: It's time for our Tuesday conversation with our KFBK political analyst, Gary Dietrich. You know, Gary, we've heard a lot about the reflecting pool and the White House ballroom, but there's another Trump project that we haven't heard about in a while. So I think you have an update. Welcome.
12: Yeah, in a long while, Kitty. And it was one of the biggest sort of campaign pledges the president has ever made, right? And that is the wall. Some people love the idea of the wall, right? This is, of course, the wall between the U.S. and Mexico, all the way along the U.S. border, the four southern states. Well, here's the update, friends. $47 billion. That's what's now been allocated to finish the wall, they say, by 29. Not just the wall itself. And they are now, construction has already started in all four of those states. $33 billion in contracts have been put out. But there's actually going to be a secondary wall, a second wall, in what's perceived to be the most highly traveled, most vulnerable parts of the border, that's going to stretch another 500 miles. So this has been rather quiet, but people have asked, and that's the answer.
11: Okay. Well, thanks for addressing it. And we have some California school districts looking at some massive budget problems. Talk to us about this.
12: Yeah, well, I mean, L.A. has been in the news recently. They've got a huge problem. You're talking in the billions of dollars. Sac City Unified, though, still over $200 million that are at dispute between the district and the County Office of Education. The County Office said your plan isn't going to get it done, and we're going to take over the district June of 27 if you don't get your act together. District appealed to the state superintendent of schools, who said he's not going to reverse the county decision. What does all this mean, Kitty? It means that things aren't yet settled. And in many of these big districts around California, because of labor agreements and other costs, they are facing some huge budget holes that are going to come due in the next year. We'll be keeping a close eye on that.
11: Okay. And finally, it was such sad news that this Eagle couple that so many people have followed for so long, one of them, the Eagle, Jackie, has passed, but it had impact.
12: Yeah, well, you know, I don't think a lot of people realize that millions of people were keeping track from that little camera at Big Bear Lake where their nest was. And she had become, you know, a real symbol, a cause celeb for many people. And what struck me, Kitty, is, of course, in the most iconic symbol of the U.S., the American bald eagle, that nobody asked whether there was liberals or conservatives, progressives or somebody else, you know, Republicans or Democrats, tuning into those cameras and cheering Jackie on. They were all just Americans, and that's probably a lesson we can take away from our winged friends.
11: We need more of those. All right. Well, Gary, you with Pat Walsh tonight?
12: I will be. We'll be talking about these things and undoubtedly others as well.
11: Perfect. That is our KPK political analyst, Gary Dietrich. Thank you.
12: Sure, Kitty. Talk to you soon.
11: All right. 6:20 now on KPK. 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
5: 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And right now, downtown to the Splint, it looks a lot better, actually. It's about 13 minutes northbound Cap City from 50 to 80. If you're going to Roseville, that's a 9-minute ride out there to Douglas Boulevard on eastbound 80. 11 minutes to Elk Grove, you're using I-5, and about 14 minutes on 99, so about a 3-minute delay there. Going to Folsom, eastbound 50, 18 minutes there. That's eastbound. You're going westbound. Yeah, a little heavier traffic approaching the downtown area. Going to Woodland, well, 22 minutes there, northbound I-5. So that's starting to clear up. Just another 4 minutes to go, and we'll be there. 12 minutes downtown to Davis, westbound 80. So still just a little heavy in that vicinity. Car accident, go downtown. 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
11: All right, thanks, Dana. And we're checking the KFBK forecast for you now. After a little bit of a cooler day today.
13: For the rest of your Tuesday, mainly clear. Tonight's low, 58 to 62. For Wednesday, sunshine and clouds. A nice day. High tomorrow, 87 to 91. Thursday, partial sun. High, 81 to 85. Friday's high, 80 to 84. I'm AccuWeather's Andy Robb on KFBK, Sacramento's News Radio.
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14: Multiple media sources are now saying that the board of Paramount has already decided that they will exit California if the state's attorney general does not agree to settlement talks in the antitrust case against Paramount by October 1st. CEO David Ellison telling his top lieutenants that they're looking at Tennessee, Texas, Georgia, or another state, and that the company would save $500 million a year by moving. Of course, it would cost California a lot more than that when you add in what their executives are paying in property tax and sales tax and income tax in California if they were to move out. We'll see where that goes from here. Market awaiting some inflation data in the form of CPI, Consumer Price Index, and PPI, Producer Price Index. That will be out over the next few days. Until then, we're just trending slightly lower. We're also waiting on some definitive word about what's going on with the U.S. and Iran. Dow down 184, 53,790. NASDAQ down 160. The S&P down 25 points. Gold up 9, 44.30 an ounce. 10-year bond yield 4.69%.
11: All right, thank you.
15: Building a better Sacramento on the KFBK Afternoon News with Kitty O'Neill, presented by Meta Subaru.
11: Well, tomorrow there is going to be a classic car show down at the Capitol. It's on 10th Street, the west side of the Capitol, and that will be from 9 to 11 a.m. It's open to the public, and it's really to support Leno's Law, you know, where they're trying to get the classic cars exempt from smog checks. I talked with Jay Leno and Senator Shannon Grove today about all this. And right now, you're just going to hear a little more personal side from the senator.
16: When we brought Mr. Leno out of the swing space, it took us almost four. I'm like, come on, sir, we got a press conference. We got to be there. We're 45 minutes late. We're 25. You know, he was signing autograph. Somebody took, was it a glove box, Jay? It was, they took, tore off their glove box and had him autograph it. Somebody goes, Mr. Leno, my podcast. And so he's on a podcast trying to walk over from the swing space. I mean, he's beloved by the people. So and his, and he was telling comedy jokes, and working with a comedian was new for me. I remember Senator Cortese up on the doing the press conference, and he started talking about how technology has changing evolutionary, like every few years or in less than a year, technology changes and the smog technology just can't keep up. And Jay walked up, threw his arm around Cortese in front of the whole press corps and said, technology is changing so much. I got flipped off by a driverless car just the other day. His humor is really extraordinary. And to bring that humor into the committee room with Senator Blake Spear and Senator Richardson trying to pick up those pieces that happened after that committee questions, it was pretty interesting to watch all that happen. And I thought he did a great job with comedy, even inside the committee room.
5: Just the fact that we have Republicans and Democrats working together on a bill. Oh, my God. That in the modern world, that's not people. How did you get that? That's a question I get, especially from younger people. How did you get Republican Democrats on the same? That doesn't seem possible. I mean, we grew up in an era when that was possible, but now it seems almost impossible. So it shows you that people really like the idea of this bill and see it as nonpartisan. It's not one side or the other. It's you know, like me, like I said, I probably use less gas on a weekly basis than someone who lives in Santa Clarita and drives to downtown L.A. because I drive my electric car during the week. On the weekends I come in here, I'm probably spending more time polishing and shining cars up than are actually driving them. So that's the thing we're trying to preserve, the idea that I can go out on a weekend and go to a car show. I'm not using it every day as my only form of transportation. And I think that's the way most people feel about it.
11: And that is something that we'll be talking about in our poll question coming up, if you agree or not with Leno's Law. And you can hear the full conversation at 6:47. And that and more ahead on KPK News Radio, live everywhere, iHeartRadio app. 'Cause I'm
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1: We're talking about streaming music. World-changing history that we lived through.
2: Not so long ago, people were spending a lot of money on buying CDs and physical media. We got this new thing. That was Napster. There were 27 billion transfers per month, song transfers.
1: Everything was completely upended, and Apple came along in 2003 and brought massive stability to this huge sea change. At the same time, roughly, an alternative model was developing, and that was just streaming.
2: The first legit on-demand streaming service was Rhapsody in 2001. Pandora came along in 2005. Spotify comes along. They changed the game. Pandora was still trying to be kind of like radio in a

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1: 6:30 now at KFBK. I'm Kitty O'Neill. Tensions again growing between the U.S. and Iran. California Senate Republicans choose a new leader and a spectacular show ahead for stargazers. Right now, traffic and weather together. Dana Hess in the KFBK Traffic Center.
2: 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Or
1: I think like celestial stargazers.
2: Oh, okay.
1: Yes.
2: 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And right now, Bobby, we just had a bad accident. Four vehicles involved. This is going to be southbound 99 Florin Road, and apparently airbags deployed. They're saying no injuries now, and it's in the number two lane. Traffic is starting to slow at Fruit Ridge. Again, the accident itself, southbound 99 at Florin Road, and let me check. CHP not there yet, so keep an eye out for them. Save on family essentials at Safeway. 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
1: All right, thanks, Dana. And we've got your KFBK forecast after a cooler day than what we've had, certainly. No triple digits. Here's the look.
3: Mainly clear for tonight, low 58 to 62. Sunshine mixing with clouds tomorrow, high 87 to 91. Thursday, partly sunny, high 81 to 85. Friday, high 80 to 84. I'm AccuWeather's Andy Robb on KFBK, Sacramento's News Radio.
1: 86 in Sacramento, and Rockland has 93 degrees. And your top story, tensions intensifying in the Middle East when it comes to water passage in the region. News Nation's Robert Sherman reports.
4: We know of two separate incidents. First one taking place in the Gulf of Oman. The Wall Street Journal, the first to report that this was an incident in which a Panama flag ship, they say, attempted to run the U.S. naval blockade and was fired upon by American forces. Then there was a second incident, which was taking place in the Bab el-Mandeb Strait, which is just off of the coast of Yemen. According to the internationally recognized Yemeni government, they said that the Houthis in Yemen fired upon a ship that was transiting that corridor there.
1: Iran reports that it is in final talks with Oman to reopen the Strait of Hormuz, while President Trump asserts that the U.S. is in control of the strait by way of the naval blockade. More news with KFBK's Joe Michaels.
5: City Governor Gavin Newsom has announced a plan to help Californians deal with rising temperatures. KFBK's Dina Kodiak reports.
6: A new extreme heat action plan is designed to prepare communities for more frequent and intense heat waves. It includes steps like urban greening and upgrading buildings to keep people safer during hot weather. This comes as California just experienced another triple-digit heat wave and hotter, drier conditions fueling wildfires across the state. In the first half of this year, some regions in the state got unusually early 100-degree days, with some areas more inland hitting triple digits months earlier than average. This year is shaping up to be the hottest on record. Dina Kodiak, KFBK, Sacramento's News Radio.
5: California Senate Republicans today unanimously selecting Senator Roger Nilo to take the reins as the party's Senate leader after the November elections, the Republican leader-elect calling it an honor, saying the party will fight for Californians who deserve an affordable, safe state where people and families can thrive. Astrology lovers will be overloaded with events tomorrow. Events spanning the globe. ABC's Michelle Franzen has more.
7: August 12th will usher in a trifecta of cosmic spectacles. Researchers say it starts with a pre-dawn parade of six planets, including Mercury and Jupiter and Mars, lining up for their close-ups. Then throughout the day, depending on where you live, there will be a total solar eclipse, mostly viewable in Greenland, Iceland, northern Russia, and the Atlantic Ocean, along with Spain and a slice of Portugal. Some on the East Coast in the U.S. may catch a glimpse of a partial eclipse in the afternoon. If that's not enough, the best meteor shower of the year will serve as the encore. Michelle Franzen, ABC News.
5: And for the millions of people heading to Greenland to see the eclipse, remember, Greenland is not for sale.
1: Okay. Thank you, Joe. 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
8: ABC News, I'm Dave Packer. Wild weather across the Midwest, widespread damage across parts of Portage, Indiana. Police Captain Rob Maynard says

0: As first responders had a hard time reaching a reported home explosion and fire.
1: At this point, we do believe that there was one fatality that has occurred at that location. Unfortunately, we don't have further information on any identification of that person just yet. The fire department is working with the state fire investigator's office to determine the cause.
0: In Ohio, Governor Mike DeWine.
2: Sadly, we have had one fatality in Roseville.
0: At least one tornado reported in Cook County near Chicago. Primary night across a number of states. In the South Carolina Republican Senate special election primary, ABC News projecting Darlene Graham, sister of the late Senator Lindsey Graham, will advance to a runoff. ABC News not yet projecting which of the other nine Republican candidates will face Graham in the runoff election. This is ABC News.
3: Okay, and your poll question, final look at what's going on here with the Leno's Law. Jay Leno was at the Capitol working with Senator Shannon Grove on getting this bill out there that would exempt classic cars, I think built after 81, from smog checks. Do you like the idea? Yes or no? Pound 250 on your smartphone. 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
3: And at 6:40, traffic and weather together, Dana Hess, KFBK Traffic Center.
1: 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And we'll get to it. Downtown of the Split, 8 minutes, northbound Camp City, looking fantastic getting through the Midtown area. Also going to Roseville, 8 minutes, and no delays. Downtown Elk Grove on I-5, so far so good. It's going to be 11 minutes there. And on 99, well, we went from 14 minutes to 27 minutes. And that's because of a crash working right now, Florin Road. And again, the number one and two lanes now, they're saying, are shut down. They got an ambulance responding. A lot of activity out there after a four-vehicle crash. But again, it's going to take you 27 minutes at this moment to go from 50 all the way to Elk Grove Boulevard. Downtown to Folsom, 18 minutes. Eastbound 50, that looks good. Northbound I-5, little delay, but 19 minutes out to Woodland and Main Street. 9 minutes to Davis, westbound 80 from downtown. Car accident? Go downtown. 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
3: Okay, Dana, and we're looking at your KFBK forecast now. 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
19: For the rest of your Tuesday, mainly clear. Tonight's low, 58 to 62. For Wednesday, sunshine and clouds, a nice day. High tomorrow, 87 to 91. Thursday, partial sun, high 81 to 85. Friday's high, 80 to 84. I'm AccuWeather's Andy Robb on KFBK, Sacramento's News Radio.
3: And we're looking at, in Sacramento, 86, 85, about that, 85 degrees, and Granite Bay still warm, 92 there. As we look at your poll question for the final time, we have been talking with Jay Leno today, and he's supporting his Leno's Law with Senator Shannon Grove that would exempt classic cars from smog checks. Do you agree with that?
22: The idea that we have to go in every 2 years and pay a tax to keep our car on the road, it's just a money laundering system. It's not fixing anything. Most of the problems are in the design of the car itself when it was built. And the older cars are bigger polluters, but they don't drive them very often, so that's not an issue.
23: There is no way Leno's Law will ever pass in California. It makes way too much sense, and it actually helps the classic car community.
24: That's ridiculous. Jay Leno is sitting on a mountain of Ben Franklin. It's not a Leno's Law. It's Antoinette's Law. It's Marie saying, let them eat cake.
3: Okay. Well, he does say it's doing not just for him, but, you know, for other people with classic cars. But we'll hear more from Jay Leno at 6:47. And thanks to everybody that did call in on this one. I would say the majority are with Leno on this one. We did have some who disagreed, but I think most of the calls were in support. Okay, so that's coming up. And then we have the Pat Walsh Show straight ahead. And don't forget, you can listen anytime, anywhere on that free iHeartRadio app.
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10: Senator Shannon Grove and comedian Jay Leno talking today about the reintroduction of Leno's law to exempt those classic cars from smog checks. Senator Grove says they've made some compromises to try to get the bill to pass this time.
11: So right now, these cars, these beautiful old cars and rolling pieces of history in California, are only smog exempt from 1976 back. And so what we're trying to do is increase that number so that more cars can be on in parades on the road, not as a daily driver car. You have to have a second vehicle, but just something that can be cherished and loved and exhibited, you know, at the neighborhood park or wherever the person chooses to go. And so this will add 5 years to that 1976, so below 81 and back, immediately as soon as the governor signs it, basically, or in January when it goes into effect. And then every year after that, it will add 1 year to it. So in 5 years, we should have 10 years added to this 1976 law. And so we hopefully that'll bring in those, like, you know, those, you know, 1984 vehicles, 1985 vehicles. And our hope is to make sure that people that have this in their heart and passion and their desire to collect these vehicles, we don't tell them no, right? And we don't create criminals out of them, like Jay was saying earlier. We find a place to yes so that they can enjoy what they enjoy and the cars that they enjoy without harming the environment.
10: Thank you. And then, Jay, of course, you have been on this ride for a couple of years now. And if you don't mind, you shared earlier a little bit about what this means to you, and not just you personally, but you're looking at it in a broader perspective here about the car culture and just people who have these cars and love them and want to do the right thing. So maybe in essence, why you're still lending your name to this bill and going for the long haul.
12: Well, like I say, it's always better to try and do the right thing. You know, most people, when they get desperate, like, well, what I got to do to get this to pass, you know, well, they'll cheat. And why even make that an option? Why not set up so people with a minimal amount of effort and can get their car to be legal? I think most people want their car to be legal. You don't want to think every time you pass a police car, oh my God, I hope he doesn't look at my tags. I couldn't get my new tags because I couldn't find a smog station. And that's what happens. You get pulled over or you have expired tags. Okay, now your car gets towed. Okay, now, I mean, it's just such a huge problem because you want to do the right thing, but you can't find a smog station that can even test your vehicle.
10: So, and he's
12: That's why I think it's important to pass.
10: Oops. And he says he does his part for the environment and enjoys driving his electric car daily, and that the classic cars are a minority and for the weekends.
12: The percentage, it's 0.0001% of cars are this old and are affected by this, but it affects the general spirit of people. They like to see old cars in parades and all this kind of stuff.
10: Well, there you go, Jay Leno. Well, I think they said they could maybe tell us within a couple weeks. It's going to go fast, so we'll let you know, of course. Okay, 6:50, traffic and weather together, and let's start in the KFBK Traffic Center with Dana Hess.
1: 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Notice I say most. Right now, northbound cab, 8 minutes as you go 50 to 80. No details there. No delays there. Split to Roseville, 8 minutes. Eastbound 80. Also, you going to Elk Grove? Well, high five. Definitely the recommendation right now. It's 11 minutes there. And on 99, because of an earlier crash down at Florin, it is, well, it went from 27 minutes to 37 minutes, believe it or not. Traffic slowdown begins at Sutterville there, and it's going to be all the way to Florin. And this is an accident taking up the number one or two lanes. And slightly affecting your northbound traffic as well there at Florin. Downtown of Woodland, 18 minutes northbound I-5 and 8 minutes to Davis. So everything looking good except, again, southbound on 99. 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
10: Thanks, Dana, and your forecast now.
13: Mainly clear for tonight, low 58 to 62. Sunshine mixing with clouds tomorrow, high 87 to 91. Thursday, partly sunny, high 81 to 85. Friday, high 80 to 84. I'm AccuWeather's Andy Robb on KFBK. Sacramento's News Radio.
10: All right, and we are down to 84 degrees in Sacramento. Carmike, a little warmer at 88. As we get business and money news, it's Kelly Brothers at Cap Trust.
14: Trump accounts, they're really interesting, and there's guidance coming out nearly every week now from the U.S. Department of Treasury. Today they said that these accounts would allow parents to make pre-tax contributions directly from their paycheck. So if a parent wanted to put $1,000 in, they could do so. It would not hit their tax rolls. And then also companies can make a matching contributions for their employees as well into the child's account. So these are interesting investment vehicles for young kids that are still taking shape, you might say. We still won't know all the rules. Market overall today, a little bit lower. Uncertainty with Iran and also some important inflation data coming out a little bit later on in the week. Dow down 184, 53,790. NASDAQ down 160. The S&P down 25 points. Gold up 9, 44.30 an ounce. 10-year bond yield 4.69%.
10: Okay, Kelly. And now the Powerball jackpot is a whopping 10 figures. News Nation's Ryan Burrow reports.
15: With no winner once again in Monday night's drawing, the Powerball jackpot swells to $1 billion with an estimated cash value of $433 million. It's the 8th largest jackpot in Powerball's history, 15th largest if you also include Mega Millions drawings. This is also the largest jackpot of any drawing in 2026. Nobody has correctly picked the Powerball's 5 white balls and 1 red ball since early May. The last time Powerball hit $1 billion was Christmas Eve of 2025, when someone from Arkansas won $1.7 billion. The largest Powerball jackpot remains $2 billion on a ticket sold in California in November of 2022. Players have been scooping up $2 tickets in 45 states, the District of Columbia, Puerto Rico, the U.S. Virgin Islands, and now even in the U.K.
16: I would probably pick like numbers that are close to my heart, you know, like my Little League number, you know, maybe anniversary dates, family members' birthdays, stuff like that. Bruce Springsteen's birthday.
15: And of course, they're dreaming of how they'd spend their big winnings.
16: First thing I would do is buy a huge house for everyone in my family. Then I'd buy a separate house in Portugal. And then I'd open my own beach resort.
15: But regardless of how high the jackpot climbs, your odds of winning are still extremely slim. Just 1 in 292 million. Wednesday's drawing will be held at 10:59 p.m. Eastern Time. Ryan Burrow, News Nation.
10: Okay, there you go. And coming up, we've got more of your top stories, traffic, weather together, handing it off from the afternoon news to the Pat Walsh Show. We want to thank Joe Michaels, executive producer at the editor's desk. Kylie Books, she is our tech producer. 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
10: 7 o'clock now at KFBK, and we've got some stories now trending. We've got some elections going on around the country, and the late Lindsey Graham's sister, Darlene Graham, has advanced. She now is appointed to complete the Senate term of her late brother, as you know, but she's going to face Congressman Ralph Norman in a runoff election for the Republican nomination, and she is definitely going to be in. A TikTok ban on federal government devices being lifted by the White House. The move follows a Justice Department opinion finding that employees can legally download TikTok under the platform's new U.S. joint venture. Now it's majority owned by American investors. So the decision marks the latest development in the long-running effort to keep TikTok operating in the U.S. And Tony Romo will remain on leave from the NFL on CBS broadcast booth following his DUI arrest last month. Traffic and weather together, we've got Bob Williams in the KPK Traffic Center.
5: And thank you, Kitty. This report brought to us by Staples. We have cleared that multi-car crash with injuries on southbound 99 south of 47th before Florin Road. Even though lanes are cleared, traffic's still going to be slow starting at 12th to around 47th. It gets better the farther south you go, but right now you're just coming off. The connectors are over the top from southbound Cassidy Freeway. You're going, what the? Yeah, that's what's going on. Exactly that right there. And we've got a object flying from a vehicle, unidentified flying object, 80 westbound Douglas Boulevard. It's some type of debris, a couple of feet in length, the sheets of it, whatever it is, in the left lane. Not fun to drive through that. Make you a little nervous. 80 westbound Kirby Way overcrossing in Roseville. The reports there of metal debris falling off a big rig, and it's all over the roadway. Non-injury hit and run southbound 5 just north of Sutterville Road. Looks like vehicle on the shoulder. Traffic appears to be moving pretty well, so no delays to hitting southbound on 5. All right, it's officially the most wonderful time of the year at Staples. 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Staples, that was easy. Traffic on the 10s every 10 minutes, mornings and afternoons. 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
6: For the rest of your Tuesday, mainly clear. Tonight's low, 58 to 62. For Wednesday, sunshine and clouds, a nice day. High tomorrow, 87 to 91. Thursday, partial sun, high 81 to 85. Friday's high, 80 to 84. I'm AccuWeather's Andy Robb on KFBK, Sacramento's News Radio.
10: 83 in Sacramento, El Grove 83, and Chico, ooh, 95. All right. Pat Walsh, it's time for the Pat Walsh Show on Tuesday night. Yeah. Is your mic on? What's happening over there?
7: I can't hear anything.
10: Oh, that's why. You need to turn that mic on over there. Yeah, that's what has to happen. Sure. Turn on that mic and... should be happening shortly. Just keep talking.
9: Yeah, it should be happening. You know, here's one thing you would think. And can we turn up the in the ears? You would think that, because this is a talk show area, if you're not noticed, that the mic would might be on.
10: Well, there
9: you know,
10: is
9: occasionally
10: a,
9: when you walk up to a microphone, you think that, you know, hey, the mic might
10: there
9: be
10: is
9: on.
10: A changing of the guard.
9: Okay.
10: There's a changing of the guard.
9: Don't even get me started on this. A changing of the guard.
10: No, it is.
9: Well, it is. So does that mean the mic just decides
10: no,
9: that
10: it's, but, you know,
9: during
10: they
9: the changing of the guard
10: settings.
9: Time, and Mike goes like, I'm out of here for a while. You guys figure it out. We'll change around. Then eventually, you know how things go. Hi, Kitty.
10: Hi, Pat.
9: How are you?
10: I'm good.
9: Yes,
10: I'm
9: good. It's good to hear that.
10: Yeah.
9: Talk to Jay Leno, huh?
10: Yes. He's behind the, you know, the Leno's Law for the cars.
9: Do you get the Leno's Law?
10: Yeah.
9: You do?
10: I understand it. It was explained to me.
9: Right. Because the older cars shouldn't have to get smogged, right?
10: Before 81, because they're not going to pass. And so what it does... Mm-hmm. Is it makes people that have those cars, they're not going to just sell them. Well, I can't get a smart, you know. So some of them, I guess, get these Montana plates that are you know, they cheat, you know, because mm-hmm. that's the only way you can get them. And then some of them try to drive them and just hope they don't get caught or pulled mm-hmm. over. And so his idea is, you know, why don't you just exempt them? He said it was like 0.01% of all the cars they only are driven on the weekends and this kind of thing. Yeah, so, but, do you disagree?
9: No, I totally agree. But what here's my confusion, and maybe I misunderstood. It's like if you're, because I think he's talking about classic cars, basically.
10: Yeah, yeah.
9: Well, I have two classic cars. I've been driving classic cars. One is now a classic, two trucks. One is now a classic, and the other one has been a classic. It's a 1954. But my understanding was like 1965, and before you never had to smog it. You don't have to smog that. And then I was looking for another thing. It said 76. I don't know if that information is right. I had not heard that. But
10: this one's 81.
9: Which, so, yeah. So is he just trying to change the year? Is that what he's trying to do? That's the part I'm a little confused because I do agree with it.
10: Yeah.
9: But I just don't know if he's, because I thought that was already in place, but maybe they're trying to change the year of
10: maybe
9: it.
10: Maybe that's
9: sure.
10: It. I can't tell you about the current one. I don't know. I just know about this new one.
9: But you know what? Here's the thing. You got to talk to Jay Leno.
10: I did.
9: That's the main thing, really.
10: Yeah, he was.
9: I love Jay Leno.
10: He's a cool cat. He's, very relaxed. It was on Zoom, I tell you, and he was in his garage, which is like a museum of all his cars.
9: Oh,
10: so he wasn't here. He was.
9: Oh, I thought you were talking to him in person. Well, you kind of were over Zoom.
10: Yeah, it was a Zoom call. Yeah. So he was there in his garage.
9: Yeah, yeah. Boy, he's got a great garage.
10: Oh, my God.
9: So
10: it's
9: envious.
10: Not even, when you say garage, you think of, when there's a lawnmower in the corner. I mean, it's not that at all. It's like.
9: That's right. That's right.
10: It's like a museum. It's pristine and it's
9: really
10: beautiful. And it's full
9: Gary's
10: of all these
9: here.
0: Can I just ask, because I'm sorry, I haven't listened to this Leno's Law thing. And anytime you have celebrities come to the Capitol and lobby, it's a big deal.
10: Yeah.
0: I mean, I've witnessed the stuff you guys can imagine. I mean, there's legislators running up to them, right? They're getting ready to testify, and there's members and staff running up there. Can you get an autograph and all this stuff? I mean, it's a little bizarre when you think about it. You're coming to testify on a bill, but the people are going to decide the fate of the bill you're testifying or getting your autograph.
9: Yes, right.
0: So how does that work?
9: Yeah.
0: But my specific question, Kitty, was that if he did have a lawnmower in the corner of his garage, would it be exempt or would it be gold plated? Or I'm just wondering what that lawnmower.
10: Oh gosh, I
0: would
10: don't
0: be
10: know.
0: Looking
10: but
0: like.
10: But may
0: signed
10: I
0: by Johnny Carson
10: do,
0: or
10: do you, yeah, right. It was handed down from the Tonight Show host. To your point about the celebrity, maybe enticing this. The first time around, that law did not pass. Those lawmakers maybe wanted his autograph, but they're like, nope.
0: Yeah, I know. You and I talked about that. I think
10: remember?
0: It's going to be tough for Jay. Yeah, I think it'd be
10: tough. Yeah, they don't care.
0: To make an exemption. There was a guy, by the way, that we had as a governor who, when he came before, he would be lobbying stuff beforehand. And boy, you should have seen the crowds around Arnold, pre-governor.
10: Oh,
0: Arnold.
10: Gosh, yeah.
0: Oh my goodness!
10: Yeah, he drew the crowd.
9: Did you ever? Did you ever go see? Like, I loved when Leno was the Tonight Show when he was the host. I loved it. Did you ever go see the Tonight Show?
10: With him.
9: With anyone? Carson.
10: I saw the David Letterman show once.
9: Oh, really?
10: Yeah.
9: Where?
10: In New York.
9: Oh gosh, that would have been great.
10: Yeah.
9: I would have loved to have seen that. Do you remember who the guests were?
10: Molly Ringwald was the guest.
9: Molly Ringwald.
10: I was like, okay.
0: You were hoping for?
10: Yeah. I don't know.
9: Was the experience what you thought it would be? Or was it different in some way? Like,
10: well, you have to wait a long time.
9: Yeah.
10: But because I think I had some kind of person that helped me get some tickets.
9: Yeah.
10: So I didn't have to wait in a super long line.
9: Mm-hmm.
10: But, it was, there's a lot of...
0: Did you see Ed in the Ed Sullivan Theater? Did you see him?
10: Yes.
0: So Ed.
10: Did you go?
0: No.
9: Ed Sullivan?
10: The Ed Sullivan Theater.
0: That's the show.
9: You ain't know you ain't down.
0: Ed in the Ed Sullivan Theater.
9: No, I didn't see Ed Sullivan.
0: That was too subtle, I guess, for the end of the newscast. Kidding.
9: Yeah.
0: Sorry.
10: No, it's
0: been a long afternoon, I'm sure.
10: And then Stephen Colbert was in the Ed Sullivan Theater.
0: Yeah.
9: Was Molly Ringwald the only guest?
10: That's the only one I remember.
9: Oh, that's kind of, nothing against Molly Ringwald. That's kind of
0: conversation.
9: Kind of a shaggy list there, just one,
10: Yeah.
9: But, nothing against her. But
0: those were the pre-political days, Pat,
10: right.
0: On these shows.
9: Yes, it was. And I liked that. I saw Leno in 2010, and someone said, watch, he'll come out and he'll wear this denim shirt and blue jeans. And sure enough, to warm up his own audience.
10: Yeah, for the warm up.
9: So he comes out in a denim shirt, blue jeans. Oh my God. They go, every single night he does this. And I remember who the guests were. And what I was surprised by is because it's the late show. It comes on at night.
10: Right.
9: Is that it was in the daytime.
10: Oh, it's like at 5 o'clock.
9: Yeah,
10: something.
9: And the light is coming through the side door.
10: Sure.
9: You're like, I wasn't expecting to see daytime.
10: Yep.
9: It was Alanis Morissette.
10: Oh.
9: Dennis Leary and Judge Apatow was the guest for that one.
10: You got the jackpot.
9: Was
10: there.
9: That the jackpot?
10: I'd say
9: Alanis
10: that's
9: Morissette.
10: Pretty- No, not so much.
0: Not Pat's
10: kind of thing. And I'm here.
9: Oh, boy.
0: She's got I haven't heard an Alanis Morissette voice like a dentist drill. I've never heard an Alanis Morissette bump on your show ever.
9: Probably not. Nothing against her and everything. But anyhow, so. All right, Gary's here. We're giving away Deep Purple tickets. Scott Robinson's here. We've got the Powerball lottery to talk about. Childhood Miss. We've been trying to get to that all week. We'll have a little bit of fun here on the Powerball Show, 7 to 10.
10: Right here. 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

0: Wall Show. We'll do it live. Just a blurb twice an hour. It is the Pat Wall Show, KPK News Radio. 93.1. Pat, can you come and sit down? Pat, did you have... Pat, were you talking about... Ah, yes, I was. Tuesday, that
1: I'm
0: means
1: sure
0: Gary D.
1: I've explained that
0: here.
1: To people many times, the blurb twice an hour.
0: Yeah, just to Pat. Pat, get into my office. Pat, your ego is out of control. Pat, you're nothing more than a blurb twice an hour. Pat, that's all you'll be, and that's all you'll ever be. Thank you. As we welcome to the Pat Wall Show. Thank you. I think he's working. Never mind.
1: I think that story has been recounted on every single spring training trip we've been on.
0: Yes, indeed.
1: Along with the inimitable one about me, and as you and I like to laugh and then say, "Look at us now." That's anyway, right. Away we go.
0: Yeah, man. So Gary Dietrich is here, our political KPK's political analyst, of course, my friend as well, who always has a lot on his mind. Where do we start on a day like this, Gary?
1: Well,
0: there's so many things.
1: We covered the Leno's
0: about.
1: Law thing.
0: Yeah,
1: we're
0: going to
1: start with that. So I think we're good on that.
0: Yeah,
1: I'll keep people apprised about where that law ends up. It's interesting. Whenever you bring a celebrity to the Capitol, it has an interesting effect, shall we say, on over there. But I think we've talked about that one enough. But the big one I wanted to bring into you tonight, because so many people are not talking about it, is the update on the Trump wall, the border wall.
0: There's an update?
1: Oh, big time update.
0: Can't wait to hear it.
1: Ready?
0: I'm ready.
1: Let's go. $47 billion.
0: Mm-hmm.
1: That is what's been allocated. You may remember in the past, there was talk over, can we get $5 billion? Can we get $47 billion. That's fallout of the big, beautiful bill last year. But all four border states to Mexico are now under construction. The wall is there. $33 billion of that 47 contracts have already been let out, and they expect the wall to be fully completed in 2029. In addition to the rest of the dinero, yes, Spanish intended there, is going with a lot of people don't like the wall, as you know.
0: Really?
1: Some people love the wall, but there's going to be 500 additional miles of a so-called secondary wall. Because in the sort of high-traveled zone, the high-vulnerability zones, that's deemed necessary. But because we've heard, Pat, you know this, I mean, that was one of his primary campaign promises, remember? I mean, we've heard this
0: absolutely.
1: In both presidential campaigns for Trump. Build the wall. And in the last year, we've heard almost nothing about it. So I thought it was worthy to bring it up because people ask me about what's ever happened to the wall.
0: Right.
1: Well, there you are, my friend. That's where it stands.
0: Well, I've seen a lot of work that they're doing. I've been kind of following it along myself to see the razor wire they've been installing. So you're saying that they are expected to complete this by 2029.
1: Right. And again, construction going on in all four states. Texas by far has the biggest finished portion of the wall, but all four states, New Mexico, etc., are all under construction, and a full $33 billion in contracts already out. So there you have it, my friends.
0: Yes.
1: Those of you who have been asking me, there's your answer.
0: That's right. So, yeah, Gary Dietrich is here. Speaking of the wall, I am going to... I'm going to play something regarding the wall. We've got some other things to talk to Gary about as well. We're just getting started here. It is the Tuesday night Pat Wall Show.
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0: Gary Dietrich, our KPK political analyst, will tell us in a moment. It was Bond-like movie tactics as the POTUS was smuggled into a taco truck.
1: Clarification.
0: My question is,
1: it was not a taco truck.
0: What has better food, the taco truck or the Air Force One?
2: The best tacos I've ever had.
0: Gary, what the heck's going on, man?
1: I did name it Bond-like tactics because it didn't involve just one Air Force One, as you know.
0: Right.
1: It involved Air Force 1A, as I like to call it, or 1A or 1B, because it's the Qatari jet that was donated that isn't, well, depending on who you talk to in Washington, isn't quite up to snuff yet on making sure that all the projectiles that might be aimed in its direction would be successfully knocked down or somehow, you know. So there was two jets, you may remember. This is the president going to Turkey, okay?
0: Mm-hmm.
1: Shares a border, during the conflict with Iran. And there was apparently quite credible evidence, because there's already been two assassination attempts that have been thwarted from the Iranians towards President Trump. So remember the big deal about both Air Force Ones went over there. But the Secret Service and the affiliated security folks said, well, we don't trust the new one yet. There's not enough electronic jam or whatever, all the stuff that they won't talk about. So we're going to use the old one for part of the journey, but the new one for part of it. But then they really did a full, some would call it a Three Stooges hijinks.
0: Yeah, the catering truck is a nice touch.
1: Some people would say it's the taco truck hijinks, but so what happened was the president literally, you know, walked up the stairs.
0: Oh, boy.
1: Got on the old Air Force One that's supposed to be more secure.
0: Walked out the other door.
1: His staff went all up there. All the media went up there. Mm-hmm. And then, but people didn't notice on the back side of the plane was, you know, just your normal service truck. Pat, it was not a taco truck as far as we know. It was just your
0: maybe my report was wrong.
1: You see on the tarmac everywhere, right? Putting this up. So he sneaks off of the Air Force One after he gets up there and waves goodbye, sneaks onto the catering truck, which then moves to the plane that was right behind Air Force One. Pulls up there to, quote-unquote, stock that plane. Well, it stocked it with POTUS.
0: Yes.
1: Because POTUS got off of the catering truck onto that plane and then took that plane. Everybody following me still? This is like the Who's
0: right
1: on First Thing.
0: You.
1: This is like the Who's on First Thing with Abbott and Costello. Okay, then he flies to England to a refueling stop where he gets off of the fake plane and gets onto the, you know, the one that he was supposed to be on and then comes home.
0: Uh-huh.
1: Did that you follow
0: pretty
1: all that?
0: Awesome. Pat, yeah, I was Pat, it was like a little movie in my
1: Pat,
0: head.
1: Pat, did you understand?
0: Pat, did you talk about a taco truck? Pat, did you? Hey, listen, I know we want to get to the Eagle, but I have one little thing on the immigration on the wall since you brought that
1: okay,
0: up.
1: Okay, go ahead.
0: We're talking about that. So, you know, when people hear that, you know, we saw the State of the Union not that long ago where you had the Democrats holding signs, they wouldn't stand up and all of that stuff that we saw. And, you know, when you have a president that's emphasizing, let's say, stronger border enforcement, right? So when you hear these words, workplace verification, expedited deportation of criminal aliens, official transcapes, repeatedly stating that the U.S. must have secured borders, right? These are all the things that the president is talking about, right? Highlighting the expansion, as you said, the border patrol, the wall, border patrol agent numbers, targeting employers, hiring undocumented workers, all of this stuff. Signing an executive order, denying federal contracts to businesses that knowingly hired illegal labor, talking about deportations, supporting restricting non-emergency public services, welfare benefits, all for these undocumented immigrants, right? Trump, right? Maybe.
3: All Americans, not only in the states most heavily affected, but in every place in this country, are rightly disturbed by the large numbers of illegal aliens entering our country. The jobs they hold might otherwise be held by citizens or legal immigrants. The public service they use impose burdens on our taxpayers. That's why our administration has moved aggressively to secure our borders more by hiring a record number of new border guards, by deporting twice as many criminal aliens as ever before, by cracking down on illegal hiring, by barring welfare benefits to illegal aliens. In the budget I will present to you, we will try to do more to speed the deportation of illegal aliens who are arrested for crimes, to better identify illegal aliens in the workplace as recommended by the commission headed by former Congresswoman Barbara Jordan. We are a nation of immigrants, but we are also a nation of laws. It is wrong and ultimately self-defeating for a nation of immigrants to permit the kind of abuse of our immigration laws we have seen in recent years, and we must do more to stop it.
0: Guess who made that speech, and guess who stood up and applauded?
1: Well, the remarkable thing about that is I did not know that Trump could do that good of Bill Clinton. That is absolutely, I mean, spot on Bill Clinton.
0: Yeah.
1: Now, I know, sure, Pat, that is something that's played, as you know, regularly by proponents of the current president's plan. And, that's legendary in modern political circles, that little clip out of his...
0: Absolutely.
1: That was out of his own State of the Union, by the way. For those
0: who
1: are really young, that's former President Bill Clinton.
0: Interesting how then, and it is always worth to go back and visiting that, because we are still dealing with this issue, how they stood up and they applauded that. But now, I guess it's the messenger sometimes where you don't want to stand
1: up. Well,
0: there.
1: It's in politics, it's always the messenger.
0: How about we talk about something that brings people together? How about... our American Eagle we just lost, Jackie.
1: Yeah, this is, I mean, for people that, you know, some people are following this closely, it's remarkable to think about the fact that millions of people, you know, were tuned into the story about Jackie and Shadow, the two bald eagles down there at Big Bear Lake, and they, you know, the people in that area installed this nest cam, as they call it, just a little cam, to watch them have chicks, raise their young, etc. If you folks know the story, it's very simple. Unfortunately, Jackie became very ill with a whole variety of maladies and passed away. And so my thought about it, Pat, my first thought about it was, I mean, the bald eagle is so majestic. And for those who don't know, we have them right here in the Sacramento area.
0: Yeah, we were talking about that last night.
1: I live near Lake Natoma, and I see them over there. And I don't know why, you guys, it always still stuns me. See them at Lake Tahoe. Saw one time with this big fish in its talons swim, you know, flying back from the lake. But, Pat, what struck me is nobody asked whether those millions of people watching the cameras were Republicans, Democrats, progressives or conservatives, DSA members or others. They were just Americans enthralled by our national symbol. And that struck me as I said in my time with Kitty this afternoon, maybe we can learn something from our winged friends who, you know, embody what you see all the time is the symbol of American freedom and American courage.
0: Yeah, what a perfect thing to learn that lesson from. Will we learn it? I don't know, but I think that's a good, that's a nice way to state it, and perhaps, you know, wish that could happen. But, you know, listening to you, because we talked about this on the show last night, about seeing these eagles too. And like you just said, Gary, you know, you see them out, I said, you said Lake Natomas, right? You see them.

0: Thank you, Gary Dietrich.
1: Of course, buddy.
0: Gary Dietrich, as always, joining us as he does on Tuesday nights. More to come. We got the newspaper girls, too, coming in. All right. Scott Robinson is here as well. It's the Pat Walsh Show.
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3: ABC News, I'm Dave Packer. President Trump tonight confirming a report that when he departed the NATO summit in Turkey last month, he was spirited off the old Air Force One and onto a military jet using a catering truck. Primary night across six states. In the special primary to fill the late Senator Lindsey Graham's seat, ABC News projecting his sister Darlene Graham will face Ralph Norman in a Republican runoff. Mrs. Graham tonight.
4: I decided to answer the call to serve because South Carolina and President Trump need a leader who's tough, principled, and will fight to advance our conservative values in Washington.
3: ABC News projects Senator Amy Klobuchar wins the Minnesota Democratic governor primary. And in the race for governor of Wisconsin, we project Republican Congressman Tom Tiffany will win. Extreme weather across the Midwest tonight. The Grafton Correctional Facility in Ohio says 16 inmates were injured by a lightning strike. One was life-flighted to a hospital. This is ABC News.
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5: I'm Joe Michaels with your top local stories on KFBK News Radio. Governor Gavin Newsom is directing California agencies to be more prepared for artificial intelligence cyber attacks. This following news that some AI programs from companies like OpenAI and Anthropic have hacked into other organizations on their own. Cybersecurity experts warn that outdated software puts state and local governments at risk. Newsom this week unveiling better access to defense systems for local governments, including those driven by AI. Every state agency will now also have a cybersecurity official. California's top education official says the state might step in to help the Sacramento City Unified School District, which is facing a $222 million budget deficit. KFBK's Dina Kodiak reports.
6: State Superintendent Tony Thurmond has turned down the district's request to overturn a county decision that canceled a money-saving agreement with the teachers' union. Thurmond also warned that if the County Office of Education's decision makes the district's finances worse, the state could take control of the district budget. The district was counting on the union agreement to save nearly $98 million. Now the district needs to find $150 million in savings by next June to avoid a state takeover. Dina Kodiak, KFBK, Sacramento's News Radio.
5: California Senate Republicans today unanimously selecting Senator Roger Nilo to take the reins as the party's Senate leader after the November elections. The Republican leader-elect calling it an honor, saying the party will fight for Californians who deserve an affordable, safe state where people and families can thrive. Current Senate Minority Leader Brian Jones saying the Republican Senate is strong, unified, and in good hands for the future. Jones will continue to serve in the leadership role through the upcoming midterm election. Get news alerts at any time. 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
2: Now, Sacramento traffic.
7: Good evening, 734. Bob Williams from the KFBK Traffic Center. Some slowing on westbound 50, approaching the 5 connector. No word of any incident, just a little more traffic than we're expecting. 80 eastbound, just south of Northgate Boulevard, looks to be just off the freeway. Reports of someone with a possible mental health issue, and they're concerned about that person, going off the side, so to speak. We do have a non-injury hit and run working, 80 eastbound at Winters Street. This is a person reportedly jumping out of a vehicle while driving, and the vehicle continued into a wall. Elkhorn Boulevard eastbound, just west of Hillsdale Boulevard. Reports here a mattress in the number 2 lane. Comstock Way and Whitney Avenue, an injury crash reported, but no details. Traffic on the 10s every 10 minutes, mornings and afternoons. Bob Williams, KFBK News Radio, 93.1 FM, 1530 AM.
2: Now, Sacramento weather.
8: Overnight, mainly clear, low 58 to 62, sunshine and clouds. Wednesday, high 87 to 91. Thursday, partly sunny, a nice day, high 81 to 85, and Friday's high 80 284. I'm AccuWeather's Andy Robb on KFBK, Sacramento's News Radio.
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1: Patrick here, and you know if you listen to my show and if you've listened to me over the years that one of the things I take so much pride in is supporting local businesses. As you're about to hear momentarily, as you're about to hear right now, Rosa Numismatics is one of those businesses, and you've heard me talk about them for 6 years. They've been a partner of my show for 6 years now. This little shop, someone was telling me recently, like, yeah, you know, that's amazing because it's just this little shop there on Douglas. You barely even notice it. It's kind of over by the deli, and it's true. So the fact that you guys are always knocking on their door saying, Pat sent me, it's really amazing. All right, they are amazed by it, and I'm so proud of that. 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Avoid people kind of just sweeping their way through town, going to be here for the weekend. 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You might walk out with a real nice check. They are Rosa Numismatics Coin Shop. 898 Douglas Boulevard in Roseville. Keep knocking on that.
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0: 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Oh, yeah, by the way, because I always like to mention it, because I work very hard on my other show, and I, with hopes that you will check it out at some point. And that is my Pat's Peeps podcast. We're up to 492 episodes as of today. 492 episodes. We have the newspaper girls coming in like they do on Tuesdays. Let's take a quick call before we get to them. Dan and Hawthorne. Dan, how are you?
1: I'm doing good, Pat. And the reason why I was calling, it being the month, is to tell you thank you, sir. And the reason why I'm calling and thanking you is because 7 years ago, a tragedy happened to me, actually to my dad. And, you know, we just don't know sometimes what we have until we lose it. And, you know, he tragically, unfortunately, passed away by cop in Stockton. You know, his wife, after 29 years of marriage, left him for another woman in the church they were attending. He got his hands on a gun and went down there to do them both in. And, you know, when they came out, they said, my dad put the gun in the air, started walking toward the officers and forcing them to do what they're trained to do. And I don't have anything against, you know, cops or anything, but it's just, but I'm just, you know, it's hard, but the Lord's really helping me through. And Kendall helped me when I was going through it, when it was still fresh, and you did too. And I just want to tell you, thank you. I believe in giving people flowers while they're living, you know, and I just, we're not for you and Kendall helping me when I was going through it, living out of my car. I just appreciate you, sir.
0: I remember that night. I remember that night. Yeah, I remember that night. Yeah. Well, you know what? Say, hey, listen, you've come a long way since then, Dan. I remember that very well. I remember getting a phone call. You know, I actually do. I always say I care about my audience, and I do. Really do. I don't know, man, most of you. I don't know you. But I feel sometimes like I do, and I do know some of you. But when I hear a guy, you know, I remember that night, Dan, and I heard a guy's heart breaking, and I says, now you're doing what now? You know, you have no food. You're living in your car in a parking lot. Yep. And then off air, I found out, you know, where he was, and I, you know, fed him. We'll just put it that way. Anyhow, you know what? Hey, chin up, Dan.
1: Yes. Always.
0: All right. Thanks, buddy.
1: Thank you, sir. Great show.
0: Chin up. All right. Thank you, man. Yeah. You either care about people or you don't. Hey, I do. Guess who's here?
2: And now that's the right. Newspaper girls.
0: There we go.
2: Step right in. Ornella Rossi and Debbie Wicks begin.
0: That's right. Sing along if you know the words.
2: Front page fire with the radio.
3: So happy.
0: It's very happy, isn't
3: yes.
0: it? It's very happy.
2: Let it ring.
0: Yeah.
2: Let it ring.
0: Yeah, usually I say Ornella Rossi and Gabby Wicks just for the sake of this, I'm going to say Abby Wicks and Ornella Ross. I'm going to flip it around. No one gets top billing every time. You know what I'm saying? You're both very good, but you know what I'm saying? You're not, okay, they always have top billing and all of that. You guys have met Scott Robinson over here. You met Lexi.
3: Hello there.
0: It's Lexi here. Fabulous technical producer. So the ladies and newspaper girls come in every week, and we tell you this gives us an insight because they have all these newspapers and all these communities, and we get all of the little cool stories that kind of slip through the cracks from all of the big newspapers. These are now the big newspapers, in my estimation. These are the newspapers. These, not to slight the big one, everyone knows, these are the community newspapers that people love, including myself. So with that in mind, we've learned some very interesting things in the last 3 weeks with you here. And why don't we start? Let's talk about what's going on. Ornella, we're going to start with you on this one. Let's talk about a story out of the Grapevine. I love the names of these two, you know, Scott. It's the Grapevine Independent. Destination Aviation's taking flight. Right, Ornella?
4: That's right, Pat. And this is a great event. I have to say, I've been to it a couple times, and it's amazing. So this story is really cool opportunity for loco students who might be interested in aviation or aerospace. The California Capital Air Show is hosting their annual Destination Aviation on August 22nd at Mather Airport. This is a free event for students ages 12 to 18, and registration is now open, so make sure to go to our website, click on that link, and register your kiddos. Students get the opportunity to actually meet people working in all kinds of aviation careers, such as pilots, engineers, aerospace, and military representatives. And let me tell you, the one time I went, I heard the most amazing stories, yeah. and it was just amazing. And after the Q&A, there's an opportunity for students to walk around and see some simulators, some working equipment, and some prototypes that you wouldn't have the opportunity to see otherwise. And this event is one of several year-round events that the California Capital Air Show puts on, partially funded by... the air show, which is taking place in October too.
0: Yes,
4: so a bunch of fun things that the California Capital Air Show offers.
0: And you know what I like about this too, Ornella, is that as they were talking in the newspaper about how a student can, you could pursue a career they don't even know exists.
4: That's right.
0: You know, as you mentioned, this destination aviation puts a career right in front of them. They can picture themselves right in that. It's funny how sometimes, you know, you didn't think about that, and now all of a sudden you're there and you're like, hey, this is pretty interesting. Maybe I have an interest here. So I love what they're doing. And again, that is this, that's coming up on
4: August 22nd.
0: Yeah.
4: And the fun thing I would say is I'm in journalism. I would never go into aviation or I know anything about it, but I enjoyed it. So even if you're just curious as a hobby or something like that, I still recommend to attend and hear about these great professionals and all that they're doing.
0: That is great. Now you can find that. Okay. Check out that story in the Grapevine Independent. And you can find the Grapevine Independent?
4: You can find it anywhere in Rancho Cordova, so your local shops, grocery stores, any newsstands that you see around, you will most certainly find a copy of our paper.
0: Yeah, fantastic. Abby Wicks, we're saving the seniors one bar at a time. Let's talk about the Carmichael Times and what's going on with them.
3: Yeah, so this is a story about a local contractor in Carmichael who has a goal of reducing falls in seniors. He is spearheading a campaign called Safety Bars for America, which aims to have bathroom grab bars added to the equipment that's covered by Medicare and other insurance programs. So throughout his career as a contractor, he actually installed hundreds of these grab bars and even donated them to clients who couldn't afford it. And he just believes that this medical equipment is absolutely critical for seniors' health and safety. So this is a campaign that is currently on its way to policymakers, including District 7 Assemblyman Josh Hoover, who is now considering a resolution to raise awareness for this cause. So it's just really aimed towards the health care of seniors in our community and aiming to reduce the cost of insurance.
0: That is great because, you know, as reading in the paper there, for American insurers, this annual cost of senior falls about $80 billion.

0: $1 trillion.
1: That's right.
0: They're talking about it's expected to climb to $100 billion by 2030. Of course, we have baby boomers that are aging. And if the grab bar is replaced in the senior bathrooms nationally, an estimated insurance cost could be reduced by 30%. And so, Abby, if you know, you can read that story. That is going to be in the Carmichael Times this week. Awesome newspaper, the Carmichael Times, by the way.
1: Oh, thank you.
0: Yeah, it really is. You know, we have the newspaper girls here with us tonight. Ornella, let's talk about Sutter opening their door to some expanded care. You'll find this in my hometown's newspaper. I love it. The Elk Grove Citizen.
2: That's why I always talk about Elk Grove, because I know you'll like it.
0: Thank you.
2: And that's right. In the Elk Grove area, Sutter Health has opened a new primary care center as the city continues to grow. It's a pretty significant facility, about 10,500 square feet. And Sutter says it could expand primary care access to roughly 16,000 additional patients. This new center has 8 primary care clinics, including 4 new physicians, plus an on-site lab and behavioral health services. But that's not it. This is only the first of 3 facilities planned for Elk Grove. Later this year, Sutter plans to open an urgent care and diagnostic imaging center in October, followed by a much larger multi-specialty center in December. So stay tuned for those.
0: Wow. Elk Grove. I mean, Elk Grove is really, it's an amazing thing. It's amazing to see how they've grown over the years. It's expected to expand access to primary care for 16,000 additional patients, as they already serve 110,000 patients there in that area. Ornella Rossi and Abby Wicks joining us, the newspaper girls. Got a couple more things coming up straight ahead. It is the Tuesday Night Pat Walsh Show.
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9: I'm sorry. Jeez. You know, the boss, I've said it before, the boss always says, don't come back from a break laughing. God, I just love doing that. I love breaking those stupid rules. That and don't pop your peas. Or... popcorn, baby. Popcorn. That's right. Come on. What a rebel, huh? Yeah, whatever. Scott Robinson is here. You know who's here? Scott Robinson is a newspaper girl.
10: Yes.
9: Ladies and gentlemen, the newspaper girl. Representing a fine medium known as newspapers. All right. But then you have a phone call from a fan. See if we can get this, a couple of these stories. Ornella Rossi and Abby Wicks are here. We're going to get cheeky cookies. Let's talk about this, Ornella. This is from the Citrus Heights Messenger.
11: That's right. This is a fun loco business story out of Orangevale, and this is why I love our paper so much. We know we talk about the serious things, but we also feature these great businesses. And listen to this. This is a new bakery called Get Cheeky, and it turned its cookies into a whole cast of crime suspects complete with names, backstories, and apparently some pretty questionable behavior. The owner...
9: Get right of this guy.
10: I like it. I like this so far.
9: I do too.
11: The owner, Lisa, she started the business after leaving her nonprofit career and decided to pursue her passion for making custom cookies. She's developed 27 flavors so far, and the lineup changes regularly, so customers don't necessarily know which suspects they're going to find. And here's some of the names. Red Flags, Sweet Talkers, Captain Chaos, and Scene Stealer. So you can tell.
9: Oh, this
11: you can,
9: is good.
11: It's a fun experience. It's not only yummy, but it's also a fun experience overall. And the crime theme is part of a collaboration with her husband, Shane, and inspired by their son, who is a police officer.
9: Well, and then on top of that, representative of the Get Cheeky Police Department, it says here, with a representative of the Organized Crumbs Division, the alleged crimes, felony snack and run, aggravated craving, premeditated dessert consumption, or desert, whatever. This is in the Citrus Heights Messenger. You want to take a phone call real quick? Robin the Interrupter is on to talk about the news to the newspaper girls.
12: Oh, my God.
9: Hi.
12: It's the newspaper girls. Hello, everybody. Hello, everybody. It's Scott.
9: Hello.
12: How you doing?
10: Hey there, Robin.
12: Hi, I am such a fan. Now, I'm very fortunate that I get to go into the studios, and every time you ladies are there, you leave papers, and I grab them, and I love holding them in my hand and opening each page. You know, let me just tell you, this exciting from the River Valley Times is so beautiful. You get this story here. Patrol at 6:28 on July 4th responded to a report of two heavily intoxicated juvenile females reportedly unconscious and vomiting.
9: Oh, that's awesome.
12: That was a new one to me. Yeah.
9: That's a real pick-me-up there, Robin. Thank you for that.
12: Yeah.
9: Yeah, thank you.
12: I wasn't able to locate the visitor. But I also love the King's Corner and the Dan Walters you get in all these papers and the KP ads that you get in the
13: that's great to
12: in
13: hear.
12: The Rancho Cordova.
11: That's right.
12: Yeah. And it's good. You know, the most important thing is you hold it in your hand.
9: Good luck getting a word in, ladies.
12: Yeah.
9: Yeah. Yeah. Thank you, Robin. I'm going to let you go so they can respond. Go ahead, ladies. You want to respond to any of that?
11: I love to hear that people enjoy our papers. And that's right. We don't only have, you know, the local news. We also have great columnists that write for our papers. King's Corner, all about the Kings. Sacramento, if you're a baseball, a basketball fan, I'm sorry.
9: Don't be sorry. I do love baseball.
11: It's baseball season, right?
9: Yes, it is.
11: That's why I'm thinking about it.
9: Good for you.
11: Anyway, so great. I'm glad to hear that people are enjoying our papers.
9: Yep. And finally, this is from the West Sacramento News Ledger, Abby, which you get classic car and truck show. This is right in my wheelhouse.
13: That's right. The Yolo County Library is hosting their annual car and truck show. It's called the Cruising Into the Next Chapter Classic Car and Truck Show, coming up on Saturday, August 22nd from 10 a.m. to 3 p.m. And there will be featured more than 100 classic cars and trucks. This is also a family-friendly event. Because it's hosted by the library, children can receive free books.
9: Yes!
13: And take part in kid-free activities throughout the event. There will even be free balloon creations at the event, as well as food and live music. And so this is just a fun event to go to out in Yolo and support the library and the friends of the library.
9: Find out more about that in the West Sacramento News Ledger. Ladies and gentlemen, Abby Wicks, Ornella Rossi. That's right. There they are. Hey now. And you have the coolest jingle, too.
10: Yes, you do.
9: You have a great jingle here. Have you learned the words to it yet?
11: I'm almost there.
9: I expect it next week.
11: For sure.
9: Let it ring. 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
9: Beautiful. Ladies, newspaper girls, another great job. 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See you next week.
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26: From ABC News, I'm Dave Packer. Primary night across six states. Darlene Graham will face Ralph Norman in a runoff in South Carolina's Republican special Senate primary. She reflected on the seat held for decades by her late brother Lindsey Graham and her support from the White House.
27: I want to thank President Trump, his steadfast support, and his complete and total endorsement means so much to me.
26: To Minnesota, where ABC News projects that Senator Amy Klobuchar will win the Democratic governor primary. Tonight, she promised to fight the Trump administration while also battling fraud.
28: We need a governor who is going to put Minnesotans first and not be a rubber stamp of Donald Trump.
26: In the Minnesota Republican Senate primary, ABC News projects Michelle Tafoya will win. Another display of the generational fight inside the Democratic Party, 47-year-old Luke Braunin, the former mayor of Hartford, Connecticut, has defeated John Larson, who was seeking his 15th term in Congress. President Trump tonight at Joint Base Andrews confirming reports that when he left the NATO summit in Turkey last month, he was sneaked off the old Air Force One and onto a military jet using a catering truck.
29: I go by Secret Service and the military. They wanted me to go in a different flight, a different plane, equal safety, but they wanted me to do it, so I do it. I do what they say.
26: Hundreds of thousands of customers in Ohio without power today after severe thunderstorms and high winds. Governor Mike DeWine.
30: Sadly, we have had one fatality in Roseville. One fatality that we're aware of. This was an individual who died simply because they could not, had an emergency, and they could not get to that individual.
26: The Grafton Correctional Facility in Ohio says 16 inmates were injured by a lightning strike. One life flighted to a hospital. 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
31: 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U.S. Senators Adam Schiff and Alex Padilla of California are calling on online trading platforms to stop offering betting markets connected with wildfires. They're among nine senators doing so, claiming it profits off of disaster and could create harmful incentives, including motivating people to start fires. This after a report saying more than $1.2 million in bets were placed during the 2025 Palisades and Eaton fires. That was nearly 10 times more than what was bet on a recent San Francisco Giants game. Wagers on wildfires have included how large they will grow and how quickly they will spread. Shasta County's voter-approved Measure B has been shut down by a local judge. KFBK's Mike Baca tells us why.
32: The court said the backers of the plan were unlikely to succeed at a full trial. The ruling means the November elections will take place under California's established law and not the provisions approved by Shasta County voters in June. Measure B would have required voter ID and mandated the hand counting of ballots. It would have also severely restricted who can mail in a ballot. Shasta County's Registrar of Voters, Clint Curtis, pushed the plan while embracing election conspiracies, claiming that the public could not trust the voting machines. He could not present evidence the machines were defective, though. Curtis did lose his re-election bid in June.
0: The fate of California's only nuclear power plant will likely be in limbo for the rest of the year. Governor Newsom saying he won't lead efforts to keep Diablo Canyon open past its planned shutdown. Newsom saying it'll be up to the next governor. Lawmakers have already extended the plant's operation to 2030. PG&E, which runs the plant, says extending it now could save customers nearly $2 billion as it avoids the need to build new power plants by 2032. The legislature has 3 weeks to pass an extension bill before their break starts August 31st. Get news alerts at any time. Make KFBK your number one preset on the free iHeartRadio app. I'm Joe Michaels, KFBK News Radio.
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1: Good evening. At 04, Bob Williams from the KFBK Traffic Center with some slowing on Highway 50 right after the Cap City 99 connector heading into the Midtown area. An injury crash, El Dorado County, Serrano Parkway and Pinella Way. An e-bike smacked into the curb, and that wasn't some child riding it either. They're dangerous. You know what you're doing. Also an injury crash working Comstock Way at Whitney Avenue. And reports there, two vehicles involved, and they are blocking lanes. And up on the 1400 block of Christian Valley Road, Placer County, injury crash there, two vehicles involved, no help on the scene yet. Traffic on the 10s every 10 minutes, mornings and afternoons. 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
25: Now, Sacramento weather.
2: Mainly clear through the overnight hours, low 58 to 62. Wednesday, sunshine and clouds, high 87 to 91. A nice day on Thursday, partly sunny, high 81 to 85, and Friday's high 80 to 84. I'm AccuWeather's Andy Robb on KFBK, Sacramento's News Radio.
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0: 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It's much shorter than this show, by the way. You don't have to listen for 3 hours. No one has to.
1: But they want to, Pat.
0: Ah, well, thank you. That's mighty nice of you, Scott. 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Heck, we're up to 492 episodes. And Scott Robinson from Beyond the Humidor podcast with Greg and Larry, all friends of mine. I highly recommend that. About cigars and so much more. I remember that those guys were very instrumental and influential in me getting beginning a podcast. I thought, well, heck, I already have a radio show. Then I came up with an idea for a business, which you're going to hear even more and more about. Even the newspaper girls are part of this. I'm just kind of easing you into it. But anyhow, when I first started, now their podcast is once a week.
1: It's every other week.
0: Every other week.
1: Yes.
0: So they were every other week. And I remember they were up to 118 episodes. And I remember that. Geez, I wonder how long it'll take me to get to 118.
1: It did not take you very long at all. Probably about 3.5. Yeah, a little more. Just shy of 4 months. Just
0: yeah, something like that. So now we're at 492. I do it pretty much every single day. Lexi is here as well. So Lexi is our technical producer who started teaching today. I'm very curious about that, by the way. She's teaching film class, which I just think that is really, really cool. So, there's this whole thing Kitty was talking about with the Leno Law. You know, I'm just going to, because you don't know that, I mean, I'll just kind of tell you what that is. But here's another thing that's going on right now. It's going on all the time. But for whatever reason, Scott, when it gets up to like $1 billion, people start to take notice of the Powerball lottery. The latest Powerball drawing, which was last night, no grand prize winner. So now the estimated jackpot has been pushed to $975 million.
1: Wow.
0: You get the cash option, $422.3 million, if you'd like to take it that way. So for the next drawing, which will be tomorrow night, and so, you know, it's interesting to me because I guess if it's at, I don't know, 100 million, people aren't interested. 200 million, please. Please, 300 million. What do you mean play? It's 300 million. Now it takes people to get to a billion, the Powerball to get to a billion before people start going, oh, well, maybe I should play this. As if, you know.
1: Well, yeah.
0: That measly 200, 300, 400 million.
1: Oh, what can you do with 200 million? Come on, Pat.
0: That's chump change, man. Come on. What do you don't play? I don't play with that. You know, homie, don't play. Did you play?
1: You know what? This is the thing that sucks about having some knowledge of math and statistics. Yeah. You kind of sit there and just be like a killjoy and you're like, why are you blowing like $20 on lottery tickets? You know what your odds are. I know. Oh, geez. At one point, I knew what the formula was on what your chances were of winning. And it's just boring and sad.
0: If you're a magic mathematician guy, then you know that buying $20 worth of tickets is really not going to give you any more of a chance than buying one ticket.
1: Exactly.
0: It's really not going to give you much more of a chance than buying one.
1: But there are exceptions. Now, when it gets this high, for some dumb reason, it's all about emotion and feeling, and you're thinking, oh, $1 billion, I have to play. But the one thing without fail, office pools, when someone says, hey, we're taking up money to get lottery tickets, because I do not want to be the guy in the office on Monday when that jackpot hits. It's like, oh, yeah, everybody who played in the office won, and you're sitting.
0: You.
1: Yes.
0: And then they all quit.
1: Yes.
0: They all give the 2-week notice, and you're like, what? That's a real Homer Simpson. Go! That really is, man. Like, oh, boy. See, because, yeah, so you have to kind of play along with that. You know who knows about the nuts and bolts of all of this is Ryan Harris. Is our good friend Ryan Harris has been a part of the show on many occasions, who is joining us now. Ryan Harris, how are you, buddy?
2: I'm well. Pat, Pat, did you get into the office pool for
0: Powerball? Pat, did we give you a key fob to get in the building? Pat.
2: $2. Huh? Pat, are you the only one in the building not in the office pool? So let me tell you, first of all, in previous office jobs, and I haven't done it in years, I was the lottery office pool organizer. So basically the instigator. And I will tell you, it's a bit of a chore because if it keeps rolling over, like, not everybody wants to get in every time. And if you have, like, a $12 worth of winners from the last pool, you're not going to split that among 20 people. So my rule was, well, we'll just roll that over to the next drawing and I'll buy $12 worth of tickets. So then I have to keep the new pool and the old pool separate. Like, it was a chore. It was an absolute chore.
0: How'd you get roped into that?
2: Oh, I volunteered because I wanted to be an office pool.
0: Yeah, sure. He wants to be the guy voluntarily handling their money. Huh?
2: Yeah, I was the instigator.
0: Yeah.
2: And then, you know, when we won, I held all the tickets, so I was just going to roll out and bone out on them and, take the tickets and cash it in myself. No,
0: sure.
2: No, you know me. I wouldn't have done. But okay. No, it was a lot of fun. So now, have you talked about the taxes on the lottery jackpot yet?
0: Nah, I didn't talk about that. Figured I'd leave that up to you.
2: Okay, well, that's the first part of it. Like I said, you said nuts and bolts of it. Surprisingly, here in California, they don't tax if you hit a big lottery jackpot in Taxifornia. They don't tax you if you hit the Powerball jackpot.
0: What?
2: Get off Sky. I know, it's crazy. The place where they love to tax us for every little thing doesn't tax us if we win $1 billion in the Powerball. However, don't forget about Uncle Sam.
0: Yeah, of course.
2: In the federal government.
0: Sure.
2: Because there's a certain amount that they tax specifically on lottery winnings, and then because it's such a large amount, and that even goes if you get the annual payments or if you get the lump sum, no matter which way you go, a prize this big is going to push you into that top tax bracket. So 37% of it, more than a third of it, is gone right off the top.
0: Mm-hmm.
2: So your $1 billion is really like $630 million. And I just did, it's like $491 million or something. If you take the lump sum, that's down to like $272 million.
0: In this case, $422.3 million is your lump sum.
2: So it goes down. Yeah, I did actually do the math with the actual amount. It's something like $227 million after taxes. Now, look, $227 million. You can buy yourself a base model Boeing 787, a big house with enough room for all your cars, and a couple of Ferraris, and still have some money left over. So it's not like, that's chump change.
0: Yeah.
2: But it's, and to your point, Pat, too, like, I'm so funny about it because it's like, oh, well, when it gets over like $300 million or $400 million, then I'll start playing. Because that, that $300 million is just not enough.
0: Yes, you're right. Yeah, you don't need some little measly sum. I don't know what you get. If it's $400 million, you can do the math on that, too. But I guess it really depends on your age, whether you, like, if, let's say you're 19 or 12, I don't know whatever the legal age, whatever
1: 18,
0: that,
1: I think.
0: Is it 18?
1: Yeah.
2: 18.
0: All right, so if you're 18 and you win the big prize and they say, do you want this in a lump sum or do you want this over the term of its, payout, I would certainly have to go with that option, I think. If you're an older person, you're like, yeah, well, go ahead and give me the lump sum, right? Unless you can, I don't know if you can then pass it on to someone in your family, like, okay, what happens if I go? Can I will this to someone in my family? You know about that, Ryan? Is that something that?
2: Absolutely. I was doing some research on that not long ago. And, just quickly to the point about waiting until it gets big, the real reason I do that is because it's $2 a line, and I usually get 5 lines, so that's $10. The drawing's 3 times a week, Monday, Wednesday, and Saturday for Powerball. I quit Mega Millions because it's $5 a lot.
0: Yeah.
2: I won't even do it anymore because that's just too much. But they haven't, nobody's hit Powerball since early May. So think about three times a week since early May, that gets expensive.
0: Mm-hmm.
2: So that's why I wait until it gets big. But I, like you were saying, I did do a little research, and if you take the annual payments, the first one is relatively small, so you're probably looking at, you know, $1-3 million, depending on how big the prize is for one this big, and then it goes up by 5% over the next 29 payments each year. Mm-hmm. To allow for inflation. So now, the way it ends up working out, you end up getting more money in the long run than you get if you take the lump sum.
0: Mm-hmm.
2: And I'm sorry, it sounded like you were about to ask a question, Pat.
0: I was. Now I have to rethink what the question was. Don't forget it. If you're waiting, and my question is, if you're waiting till it gets up to, let's say, as you said, $1 billion in that area, because, well, why play it for less than that? Because, you know, how much the winning is going to be and all that. I mean, isn't at the same time, though, it would be less people probably playing it when the sum isn't $1 billion. So perhaps your chances of winning might be better, even though it's not $1 billion. You know what I mean? There's not as many people playing it when it's at, I don't know, 200 or 300 million as there is when it's $1 billion, right? I would imagine.
1: No. The math is the same.
2: The chances are the same. Yeah. Scott's right. The math is absolutely the same.
0: What do you mean?
2: Your odds are better of getting struck by lightning.
0: No. That's not what I'm saying. You're telling me the odds are the same if fewer people are playing it?
1: It doesn't matter. The numbers are what determine it. So it would be like, how many numbers are there in each spot?
0: Right. Yeah, I guess so.
1: Is it 61? I forget.
0: I guess you're right.
2: Yeah, it's based on.
0: Yeah, that's
2: true.
0: They
2: draw five out of the pool of white balls and one out of the pool of red balls.
1: Right.
2: And I have information on that for after the break, too, Pat.
0: Okay.
2: About the balls themselves.
0: Yeah, this. But,
2: yeah,
0: more ball talk.
2: The odds based on the number.
0: Yeah, no, you're right. Now that I'm thinking this through, that makes sense.
1: Yeah, it's I forget what it is. How many white balls are there? Is it 64?
0: Talk about white balls.

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1: Or does your morning just need more Christina Mendonza?
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1: It's a stimulating way to start your day.
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10: The different color noises, white noise, brown noise, pink noise. Brown noise is deeper, has lower frequencies, it's got more bass, minimalizes that higher frequency. Mm-hmm. And I didn't really know this, but apparently you can liken some of these to sounds in nature. And apparently brown noise is more akin to like a river rapid or a heavy rainfall or thunder.
11: Because there's also white noise and pink noise, you think brown noise is just named after the color brown. Wrong. There was a scientist named Robert Brown from Scotland.
10: White noise is used, aside from just sleeping, a lot of times with like noise-canceling headphones and stuff, mm-hmm. masking other sounds.
11: Pink noise is a little different. It's kind of like the compromise between white noise and brown noise.
10: As far as which one is best for sleep, there have been some very middling studies over the years. But at Oxford in 2017, they said that they fell asleep 40% faster listening to white noise, but their overall sleep was about the same.
11: Okay.
10: There was a study in 2017 from Northwestern of 13 older adults, and they said pink noise provided deeper sleep overall and improved ability to recall words.
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0: latest Powerball drawing. Had no cash grand prize winners. Now is your chance to step up, pay a couple of bucks a ticket, I guess, and your shot at $975 million in cash. How about that? Or you get the payments for the rest of your life, so there you go. Ryan Harris is joining us to talk about this tonight, about the Powerball lottery. Ryan, thanks for hanging in there.
1: Always glad to be with you.
0: Thank you. What was the message you just sent me? I'm sorry, I was just, you had some.
1: Oh, no, I've got a couple of different pieces of information.
0: Yeah.
1: Firstly, like I told you privately,
0: yeah.
1: I'm so stupid. I had the play slips right here so that we couldn't remember what the numbers were. It's 1 through 69 in the white balls. They draw 5 of those. 1 through 26 in the red ball. That's the Powerball. They draw 1 of those. Your odds of winning are 1 in 292 million. So I believe it's better. You have better odds of getting struck by lightning.
0: Now, here's the thing. People have been struck by lightning, and people have won the Powerball. So, even though the odds are very much against you, guess what? People still win. It still happens. So, and you know, it's a dumb thing to say. It's very cliche because we hear it all the time. You know, you can't win if you don't play. And it is true. And I'm not here to push the Powerball on anyone or any kind of lottery or anything like that. But I'm just saying, you know, the odds are stacked against you, but it's the only possible way to win it.
1: Yeah, and somebody, and get that same logic is what I use. Somebody always hits it eventually.
0: Yeah, yeah.
1: Why can't it be us?
0: Exactly right. That's why can't it be? Why can't it be that person who really needs it? You know, maybe that's, I always root for that person. That person that just, God, they just came right in time.
2: Yeah, there you go.
0: You know? Someone who's just, they really needed that money for whatever reason in their life.
1: Well, the jobless wonder over here could use it, so I'm ready to hit it.
0: But you want to talk about the drawing process, right? The drawing process?
1: Yeah, but, you know, I also quickly, Pat, wanted to answer your question about the inheritance.
0: Oh, yeah, yeah.
1: Because that's important.
0: Because, yeah. You
1: know, if somebody's going to win it, and somebody's here in California at some point is going to win it. The recommendation is if you're older, you want to take the lump sum because it's easier than the taxes are already paid and it's easier than to distribute to your children whoever your next of kin is. But if you choose the annual payments, that can be, it's part of your estate and that can be passed on. The issue is, the government will hit you with a tax bill for the total amount of the remaining payments. So if that amount is more than you're going to get in the next payment or you have saved up in the bank or whatever, then you have to work out a deal with the IRS mm-hmm. to come up with that money. So it's something to consider. I told my daughter, you know, I'm getting up there. She's getting hit with the fat tax bill and she'll have to figure it out. It doesn't matter because I'll be dead. So it's not my problem. She's going to get more money in the long run, so it'll be fine. But no, to your other point, just quickly, the question about the process.
0: Yeah.
1: The way I was thinking about it, it's pretty much more secure than America's nuclear arsenal. Okay? They have 4 sets of red balls, 4 sets of white balls, and
0: everyone's looking at each other in the studio. Keep going. Yes.
1: Yeah.
0: Uh-huh.
1: They also have 4 different sets of machines.
0: Uh-huh.
1: So 1 for the white balls and 1 for the red balls. They're
0: sure.
1: chosen at random for each drawing.
0: Uh-huh.
1: And they're in a room. You have to have like 2 key cards to get in, and it's all on camera and everything. So it's basically to make sure it's all on the up and up. But the balls themselves, they're
0: yes.
1: handled with white gloves so you don't get the oil of your fingers on the balls and change the weight.
0: You want oil on the balls.

0: Primary night, nail biter in Wisconsin, where the race for the Democratic gubernatorial nomination is neck and neck between centrist David Crowley with 39.9% of the vote and Democratic Socialist Francesca Hong with 39.9%. ABC News projects at this hour, Darlene Graham will face Ralph Norman in a runoff in South Carolina's Republican special Senate primary for the seat held for decades by Graham's brother, the late Senator Lindsey Graham. Norman acknowledging
1: how unexpected this was to have Lindsey Graham not here. He's a fixture. You thought he would be here.
0: And Senator Amy Klobuchar wins the Minnesota Democratic governor primary. President Trump tonight, Joint Base Andrews confirming reports that when he left the NATO summit in Turkey last month, he was sneaked off the old Air Force One and onto a military jet using a catering truck. New March of Dimes report finds one in three U.S. counties qualify as a maternity care desert. This is ABC News.
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3: I'm Joe Michaels with your top local stories on KFBK News Radio. Governor Gavin Newsom is directing California agencies to be more prepared for artificial intelligence cyber attacks. This following news that some AI programs from companies like OpenAI and Anthropic have hacked into other organizations on their own. Cybersecurity experts warn that outdated software puts state and local governments at risk. Newsom this week unveiling better access to defense systems for local governments, including those driven by AI. Every state agency will now also have a cybersecurity official. California's top education official says the state might step in to help the Sacramento City Unified School District, which is facing a $222 million budget deficit. KFBK's Dina Kodiak reports.
4: State Superintendent Tony Thurmond has turned down the district's request to overturn a county decision that canceled a money-saving agreement with the teachers' union. Thurmond also warned that if the County Office of Education's decision makes the district's finances worse, the state could take control of the district budget. The district was counting on the union agreement to save nearly $98 million. Now the district needs to find $150 million in savings by next June to avoid a state takeover. Dina Kodiak, KFBK, Sacramento's News Radio.
3: California Senate Republicans today unanimously selecting Senator Roger Nilo to take the reins as the party's Senate leader after the November elections. The Republican leader-elect calling it an honor, saying the party will fight for Californians who deserve an affordable, safe state where people and families can thrive. Current Senate Minority Leader Brian Jones saying the Republican Senate is strong, unified, and in good hands for the future. Jones will continue to serve in the leadership role through the upcoming midterm election. 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
2: Now, Sacramento traffic.
5: Good evening, 834. Bob Williams from the KFBK Traffic Center. Vehicle fire, and actually a vehicle fire turned out to be a structure fire. Franklin Boulevard at 47th Avenue. Watch for emergency crews responding. Traffic hazards southbound Fulton Avenue at Marconi Avenue. Something rolling in the southbound lanes. Maybe a barrel or a trash can or something like that. They're not getting specific for us tonight. We've got one-way controlled traffic. State Route 12, Jackson Slough Road. That goes on through 5 a.m. And some work in El Dorado County on Highway 50 eastbound with alternating lane closures between Mosquito Road and Ridgeway Drive. Also, one-way controlled traffic, Highway 50 east and westbound Bridal Veil Falls Road to Alder Creek Road. That goes on until 6 a.m. Traffic on the 10s every 10 minutes, mornings and afternoons. 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
2: Now, Sacramento weather.
6: Overnight, mainly clear, low 58 to 62, sunshine and clouds. Wednesday, high 87 to 91. Thursday, partly sunny, a nice day, high 81 to 85. And Friday's high 80 to 84. I'm AccuWeather's Andy Robb on KFBK, Sacramento's News Radio.
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2: Here's something pretty disturbing I discovered while researching this podcast. This is what it actually says on the Los Angeles Police Department website. The site states that the Adult Missing Persons Unit investigates 3,200 cases a month, and 70% of those missing people are found or returned voluntarily within 2 or 3 days. It goes on to explain, and I quote here, "Since being a missing person is not a crime, police are given a very limited role while conducting these types of investigations." At the bottom of the webpage, it gets more disturbing. There's a section titled, "What if they never returned?" And here's the official police advice. In such situations, you may want to enlist the services of a private investigator to assist in your search. If you can't afford a PI, the police elaborate, quote, "Another option would be to contact the Salvation Army, which has a missing persons locator program." There is not a single sentence on the LAPD website that would lead a loved one of a missing person to have any faith that the police would properly investigate it. What the LAPD is basically saying is, if someone you love goes missing, don't overreact. They'll probably turn up, unless they don't, in which case you should get someone besides the police to look into it. All this is my way of saying, if the police took missing persons cases as seriously as they do, say, bank robberies, I wouldn't have had to do this podcast in the first place and end up chasing a violent criminal halfway around the country. I'm Neil Strauss, and you can hear the full story of To Live and Die in L.A.
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5: A former Fort Wayne mayor is getting some national attention. Thousands of people voted online to name the new city county building in his honor.
6: But that probably won't happen because of his name. 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
7: Well, the people voted, and the top pick so far with more than 10,000 votes is the Harry Balls Government Center, named after one of the city's longest serving mayors. 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They made suggestions and voted. The overwhelming front runner was the Harry Balls Government Center.

0: Big fan of Joe Jackson. Real name David Ian. Born on this date, 1954. If you're celebrating a birthday today, happy birthday to you. Thank you for listening. Scott Robinson is here with us tonight as well.
1: Hello.
0: Give you the phone numbers in case we happen to get something that you care about commenting on. 916-921-1530. 800-834-1530. And speaking of music, just a reminder that at some point we will be giving away tickets to see Deep Purple. Love Deep Purple. They're going to be at the venue at Thunder Valley. This is going to be Friday, September the 4th. Deep Purple, man. You want to talk about a band that will rock the house. I've seen them many times. They're playing with Kansas, another great band, and the Jefferson Starship. So if you don't win, but you try, just remember you can get the tickets at Ticketmaster.com. But we're going to, at some point here very soon, try to give you a pair of tickets to go see that. Also, someone, Scott, sent me what appears to be an album here. I'm going to guess that it's an album. It has the package looks to be an album.
1: This right.
0: is Cynthia that sent this. I haven't opened it yet. I just opened the edge of it, but I haven't opened to see what the... to see if it is indeed an album, so I thought we could do this together.
1: Just a little behind the scenes. Pat did this for you. He did not open it. He wants it to be a surprise on the air.
0: Yes.
1: So you are discovering it as yeah. Pat is and I are discovering it.
0: I like to save everything for the air.
1: Yeah, that's outstanding.
0: You want to guess? I have no guesses.
1: No, I don't have a clue.
0: Cynthia, thank you. So let's open it up. Mm-hmm. See what this is. Hold on a minute.
1: Okay.
0: It's packaged very well.
1: Yes.
0: To Cynthia, nice job. Well, I think maybe I should have taken it out of the thing before we did this little bit here. Seems to be somewhat stuck there, Scott.
1: Yeah, me without my knife.
0: Do we have any stuck music there, Lexi? Yeah, Scott, I don't know.
1: What's about that this. Music from Biddy Hill?
0: Perhaps I should. Is that it?
1: Yes.
0: Is that it?
1: That's it.
0: I can't get the darn thing open. Well, listen. It was a great gesture. Time to throw it, trash it right now. No, teasing. Teasing. We're going to need to get a knife of some sort. But it's a record, you know? You got to be very careful.
1: Yes. Pat. Sent me a knife. Why couldn't you open up a package with an album on the air?
0: Right.
1: What's the problem, Pat? You don't have a knife, Pat?
0: Yeah, and it's, you know, I don't want to bend it in any weird
1: no,
0: way.
1: No, no, no.
0: Bust the darn thing. Bust the vinyl open or anything like that.
1: No, we can't have that.
0: Earlier, Kitty was talking about the Leno Law. She interviewed Jay Leno, or Joe Leno, his brother Joe. Jay wasn't available, so Joe Leno.
1: I love it.
0: Yeah, see, I'm his brother, see? Yeah, Joe.
1: That's more like Joe Pesci.
0: Oh, dang it, I was trying. Thank you. That was a cross between Leno and Pesci. Leshy. The Leno's Law proposed, let's see, what is this? Legislation is SB 712, SB 139. Champion push to replace California's static 1975 smog exemption cutoff with a rolling 35-year exemption for insured collector cars. However, the measure is repeatedly stalled in legislative committees amid the environmental concerns, blah, blah, blah, meaning vehicles 1976 and newer still require a regular inspection. 76 or newer. Yeah, so you got to be. So the proposed exemption rule would be, if it were enacted, vehicles got to be 35-year-old. So I guess that's the change. So it used to be, what, 75? I used to think it was 19.
1: I thought it was 65.
0: 65.
1: Too. Yeah.
0: Maybe it changed at some point. Maybe someone knows way better than we do. But I guess what they're saying here is it just has to be 35 years old, whatever it is. 35. You want to do math on that? You said you were some big math whiz.
1: I did not say I was a math whiz. I just know math.
0: I don't see you calculating this crap. Come on now. Give me 35 years ago. What year is that? Come on. Come on, math wizard. This is what you do when you claim you're a wizard at something on the air. You got to be ready, man. You should like,
1: yeah, thanks,
0: bam, bam, bam, bam. Just calculate it out.
1: What is
0: do you need a pen to write this? Does anyone write this out anymore? Does
1: I'm trying to do
0: this
1: in my head.
0: You know when?
1: Oh, it's 96,
0: 93. Thank
1: you, Lexi. Huh? Never mind.
0: Lexi just shouts it out. Math genius over
1: darn
0: here.
1: Darn public school system.
0: Counting on his fingers. Right. Yeah, which makes me wonder. I'm actually thinking about this now. Does anyone? You know, in school, you do like division, long division.
1: Oh yeah.
0: And you do your times. Does anyone still take a pen or a pencil and a piece of paper and write down and do like the division thing and put it over there and, you know, you got to move it around and show your work like the teacher would tell you to do it? Do we still do that? Or is there some point as an adult where you're like, yeah, I don't

0: need to do that.
1: Well, yeah, you have a computer in front of you, whether it be a full blown computer or a phone.
0: Well, that's true. That is true. That's a very good point. But imagine what that isn't that deteriorating our brains? If you know, we used to have to think about this.
1: Well, yeah.
0: Now we just ask something. I blame the Casio originally when it came out.
1: Casio, big giant gorilla fingers with a calculator watch. 9? Crap! I hit that 7.
0: Yeah, right? I wonder if anyone does that. Do you ever like mark it down so you go like 28 times, you know, 28 or whatever, and then just work it out?
1: I've done it. I mean, I can't remember the last time I did, but I've done it. It's just kind of for granted. It's like, okay, 286 times 97. Okay, yeah, carry the 1. And okay, there we go. I can still do it.
0: Things we used to do as kids, right? We used to do this as kids, but we don't do it as adults anymore. Like this.
1: Yeah.
0: Like doing math like this. I do this once in a while, though. I really do. Just to test myself. Because it would kind of be embarrassing if you couldn't do it. Wouldn't it be kind of embarrassing? You know, here's the other thing. I was watching a band the other night. It was in a beautiful setting, outdoors. It was so nice. It was this lovely little town. So beautiful. So Americana.
1: All right.
0: And there's a group of people. It was just so perfect, the whole setting. And here it is. It's twilight. And there's a band up there playing. And then there's kids running around.
1: All right.
0: And, you know, the parents are sitting there in the chairs and they're watching the music and having a good time. The kids, you know, they're doing what kids do. They're running through the adults. They're bringing the t-shirts down over the knees and they're doing somersaults down the hill one after the other. You know, they can't get it done fast enough. And they just spring up. The last kid, he springs up because the other kids aren't watching anymore because they're already taking off over there. She springs up. Woo! Runs over there. Now, you know, they're just running around and jumping and playing. And I got to thinking, man, wouldn't it be weird, A, and cool, if adults still acted like kids like that, if they were still, you know what I mean? Like, I was just thinking, can adults do this? Like adults, what if they lined up and did somersaults and stuff? At some point in time, I guess we mature past that.
1: You want the soundtrack to that, Pat?
0: It would be fun.
1: No, it wouldn't. Here's the soundtrack. Oh, my back! Oh, my wrist! My knee!
0: Now, I want to have adult Red Rover teams. You know, Red Rover. Like, when you're a kid, somehow, you could play Red Rover because, you know, I don't know why. As an adult, you can't because...
1: That would look like
0: dudes would be, like, so strong. You're trying to bash through them, you know. It's going to be so fun, though.
1: That would look like carnage from a Civil War reenactment.
0: I just wish we could do that. I mean, think about that. When you're a kid, like, so you're a kid at a place like that, how fun is it? Like, you don't even care. You're like, okay, all right, we're going to go get a snow cone. We're going to be over there. There'll be a little, like, our fort area. And we'll spy on everybody. You know, and then you got all this, you're doing your kid stuff, and you're recruiting other kids. You don't even know. Now you're like a little gang of kids. You're running through. All right, let's do it. You know, the adults now are sitting on a chair being bored, drinking a beer. It was so much more fun being a kid. I think it was so much more fun. You know, I want the Red Rover teams, like an adult Red Rover league. You know?
1: Have a couple of ambulances on standby, Pat.
0: Yeah. You know, like a slip and slide. How fun would that be? You know, you don't see any adults that are, you know, hula hooping. Come on now.
1: Oh, my hip.
0: My lumbago. Oi.
1: darn sciatica.
0: Dang, man. Kids have it the best. Anyhow. All right. 916. Well, I didn't even give you anything to talk about, but whatever. If you want to call 916-921-1530, 800-834-1530. We'll just continue. It's the Pat Walsh Show.
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4: We got a lot more to talk about on KFBK, Sacramento's News Radio. Hey there, John McGinnis here from my friend and your truly conservative real estate broker, Samantha Potstada. 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

0: Welcome back. It's the Pat Walsh Show. Yep. It's a classic from Deep Purple. You know what? Deep Purple's going to be playing at the venue at Thunder Valley Friday, September the 4th. Along with Kansas and the Jefferson Starship. And I want to give you someone a pair of tickets right now. How'd you like to go that? Go to that show. I'm hoping to be there. If you'd like to go on us on the Pat Walsh Show, courtesy of the Pat Walsh Show, give us a call right now. I'd let us say Frank Zappa there. Right now, we're going to take caller 12. 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Good luck. It's like the first song that if you end up being a guitar player, at least it was, used to be, back in the day, as they say, if you were going to play guitar, that was the first thing that you learned to play is Smoke on the Water. You know, that da da da da da da da.
1: That's right.
0: You knew that?
1: I knew that. Not that I ever played guitar, but I know that's usually the first song that someone wants to learn is Smoke on the Water.
0: Smoke on the Water? Stairway to Heaven was another one that they would play, you know, back then. But certainly Smoke on the Water was the go-to for beginning guitar. Even I knew how to play that one time.
1: Ah.
0: String. Very well, but... And Richie's one of my all-time favorite guitar players there, Richie Blackmore. Look at the phones lighting up.
1: Oh, yeah.
0: It's a pretty good show. Deep Purple, Kansas, and the Jefferson Starship. I saw the Starship, 1981. Anyone there? Football Field, Chico State. With Ronnie Montrose and Gamma, rest in peace, Ronnie Montrose, who had an entire stack of Marshall amps tip over on that day next to the stage. Ooh. I remember that. I've never seen that before. And Dave Mason, who just passed away. My gosh, I'm thinking about that. You know, Dave Mason, we lost him. And Ronnie Montrose, two of the people I saw that day. Wow. Oh, yeah, lots of people calling in for those tickets. All right. And again, if you don't win the tickets tonight, no worries, because we'll be giving more tickets away tomorrow night, all through the week. And keep in mind that you can also find these tickets if you'd like to check that route, just by going to Ticketmaster.com. Coming up in the next hour... Misunderstood lyrics, childhood myths, more with Scott Robinson. It's the Pat Walsh Show.
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14: From ABC News, I'm Dave Packer. Voters in six states Tuesday choosing candidates for November. In the South Carolina Republican Senate special election primary, ABC News projects Darlene Graham, sister of the late Senator Lindsey Graham, will face Ralph Norman in a runoff. Mrs. Graham, Tuesday evening.
15: Thank you to God for carrying my family and me through some of the most challenging times we've ever had the past few weeks. It's been extremely difficult.
14: ABC News projects Lisa Daymuth wins the Minnesota Republican gubernatorial primary, defeating MyPillow founder Mike Lindell, who's having trouble accepting defeat.
16: When your favorite 3 days ago by 9 points, this is mathematically, it looks impossible.
14: President Trump confirming a report that when he departed the NATO summit in Turkey last month, he was spirited off the old Air Force One and onto a military jet using a catering truck. The president at Joint Base Andrews Tuesday night exiting the new Air Force One.
17: This one went over to England because the soldiers wanted to see it, and it stopped, and they showed it to the soldiers, and we did a switch over there, and it was really as per the military, and I just have to do what they say. They go for safety, and I have to do what they say.
18: The president reportedly slipped back onto Air Force One during a stopover in England before he's seen disembarking as if he'd been on board the whole time, then switching back to his new plane for the rest of the ride home.
14: ABC's Mary Bruce. Celebrations both sides of the political aisle after Russia freed a U.S. citizen and retired Marine Robert Gilman, who had been detained for 4 years. Senator Edward Markey, Massachusetts Democrat, celebrating the release.
19: Human rights should be bipartisan. Democrats and Republicans should be able to work together to say that when an American is unjustly held, that we will stand together in order to ensure that that American is released.
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20: Governor Newsom says he won't lead efforts to keep Diablo Canyon, California's last nuclear power plant, open past its planned shutdown. Here's Dina Kodiak.
21: Newsom says that'll be up to the next governor. Lawmakers have already extended the plant's operation to 2030. A group that wants the plant to stay open longer says waiting until next year to decide could cost more money. PG&E, who runs the plant, says extending it now could save customers nearly $2 billion, as it avoids the need to build new power plants by 2032. The legislature has 3 weeks to pass an extension bill before their break starts August 31st.
20: A wildfire burning in California and Nevada that scorched tens of thousands of acres was likely started by humans. Officials have not said, though, whether the bug fire was started by accident or intentionally. And Verizon announcing a $25,000 reward for the people who cut their cables in SoCal. That's the latest. I'm Mark Mayfield.
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10: Good evening, 903. Bob Williams from the KFPK Traffic Center with a traffic hazard reported 80 eastbound just west of Rayleigh Boulevard. A couple of trash bags across the number 2 lane. Southbound Cap City Freeway at the connector to westbound 50. We've got reportedly a traffic hazard there as well. Something in the slow lane, and I guess maybe a vehicle. We've got a fire being reported, Franklin Boulevard at 47th Avenue, a commercial structure fire, and we've got a hard closure right now, westbound 47th at Franklin, so avoid that area. A little early to start talking about any overnight Caltrans work. They haven't posted anything on the board yet, but they will shortly. Traffic on the 10s every 10 minutes, mornings and afternoons. 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
12: Now, Sacramento weather.
22: Mainly clear through the overnight hours, low 58 to 62. Wednesday, sunshine and clouds, high 87 to 91. A nice day on Thursday, partly sunny, high 81 to 85, and Friday's high 80 to 84. I'm AccuWeather's Andy Robb on KFBK, Sacramento's News Radio.
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0: time just seems to be flying by tonight here on the Pat Walsh Show, KFUK News Radio, 93.1 FM, 1530 AM, streaming live on the free iHeart app, just like the Pat's Peeps podcast, where we are now at 492 episodes. And, make sure to check out Beyond the Humidor as well. Scott Robinson is here, one of the hosts of Beyond the Humidor, again, on all your streaming platforms, along with Greg and Larry. And, speaking of Greg and Larry,
1: Yeah.
0: We do that baseball prediction show.
1: That's right.
0: At the beginning of every year, and Greg is a big Red Sox fan. And for much of the year, I wanted to laugh at Greg.
1: I was going to ask, how's he doing?
0: I can't laugh at him. I also picked the Red Sox because last year they ended up having a pretty decent year. They caught on towards the middle of the end, which they did this year. They were stinking up the place, and then suddenly they came on. I think they'd won 27 of 30 or something like that. Won a bunch in a row to get them back into the mix. And then they came to Sacramento. Last game I watched, the A's beat them. But anyhow, I don't know how he's doing on the rest of it. But boy,
1: I'll have to ask him next time I see him sometime this week.
0: He always enjoys talking about that. Finally, we got the record open. I mentioned that Cynthia sent me a record. We're trying to open it. We finally got that. We managed to do that. Seemed like a chore.
1: More like delicate surgery.
0: Yeah, and you know who it is from? It's from Cynthia Renee, and Cynthia Renee has been a guest on this show. We have supported her career since she began. Her and Mr. Cynthia Renee, as we like to call Bill, who's a great guy. Anyhow, and they listen to the show, and they've been a guest on the show numerous times, and it's her new record, Cynthia Renee. And she wrote on the front of it here, to my favorite radio host, Pat Walsh, all my love, Cynthia Renee, which is so nice. And you know, Scott, that's a fine-looking album.
1: Yes. Yes, it is.
0: You know, and it's just, I was telling Scott off air, now, how cool is that, that you dream of, in this case, a musical career, and you pursue it, you put everything you have into it, and the next thing you know, after all that hard work, you're holding an album, an actual.
1: Yeah.
0: And I love this, that it's an old school album like this, an album. These are the vinyl is becoming so popular now, but I'd love to know the process about, her signing with a record company and then, putting a record together. But it just would be really cool to look at your image on a record, on an album cover.
1: Now, as I'm hearing you talk about that, yeah, the fact that it's an album is really cool because, of course, with CDs, it just doesn't hit the same. But an album, I mean, the picture's bigger. You're holding on to it. It's just something about it being an album.
0: Yeah.
1: Not really a cassette, not a CD, an album.
0: Yeah. I mean, you could print something off of the printer, and I have, and you make a little CD cover.
1: Yeah.
0: And you can be creative. And CDs are a very good format. To this day, they're actually a really good format. But like you say, man, to pick the album up in your hand and see it, that's really awesome and special. And I just got my new turntable hooked up. So, Cynthia Renee.
1: Oh, nice.
0: I'll be putting this on the turntable, although I almost don't really want to open it, but I will because I want to hear her music. Stand Up Man, Side A, Chance You Gotta Take, Every Girl Needs a Bestie. Gentle on Me, Longer Than Us, Party's Over, Dante's song, Shine Like a Woman, and Side B, Long Time Ago, Working on a Hangover, which is the song we heard on the show last time.
1: Okay.
0: We made God, The Way God Made Me, Good on Me, Start Again, and Have a Heart for a Hero. So congratulations, Cynthia Renee, to you and to your team there for your first album. I'm pretty sure that is their first album, which is... again, really, really awesome. Excuse me. You know, speaking of music, on the birthday board today is a guy by the name of, where's his name? Oh, yeah, Mike Hug, who's a drummer. He was a drummer for Manfred Mann. Manfred Mann's Earth Band. Do you know Manfred Mann?
1: No. I don't think I do.
0: This is one of those cases where I think that you do.
1: Okay.
0: But you just don't know you do by the name. You know what I mean? Some people are like, yeah, they just do. They don't know the name of the band, or maybe they go, oh, yeah, yeah, yeah, I've heard this song. Then again, maybe you don't know this. But it's one of those songs that is one of the all-time most misunderstood lyrics in music. You know, if you could think of one where it's really misunderstood in a song, this is one that comes to mind.
1: Okay.
0: For a lot of people. Everyone thinks it says one thing, but it doesn't. Excuse me. So, like I said, Mike Bornstein, 1940. I'll play the song for you here, Scott.
1: All right.
0: We'll see just how long you before you go, oh, yeah, yeah, yeah, I've heard this. Or if you maybe you've never heard it, which will surprise me. Here we go. Okay, already.
1: Yes. I think already, I know this.
0: Just with that, I would have been, of course I know what that is.
1: Yeah.
0: But you're still not sure?
1: No, I think I know.
0: What is, you, is it?
1: No, oh, I can't think of the song, but I've heard this.
0: What's he going to say right there?
1: Oh, geez, I don't.
0: Lexi,
1: do not know.
0: Lexi, do you know this song?
2: I do not know.
0: Lexi, do you know the song? Yay or nay? You don't know this song? You can talk on the air. What's he going to sing right there? Okay, here comes the big build-up, right? Here comes the big build-up. Here we go. All right, ready? Here we go. I know you. Come on, you guys know this.
1: Yes, I know the song, but I just don't know the lyrics.
0: What's he going to say right there? Come on. Oh, God, this is fun.
1: What?
0: That's right. It's right? Wrong, but it's right. It's so wrong and so right
1: at the same time.
0: And it's so wrong and so right at the same time, I got to say. See, already that's not even the part of the song that's a misunderstood part of the song. You don't know what he's going to sing for sure. You just know how it goes.
1: Well, I knew that part, but I thought you were actually looking for the right answer.
0: I am looking for the right answer. I am looking for the right, but I thought it was fascinating.
3: Is the first word driving?
0: No. Driving.
1: Riding. I don't.
0: That's not even giving it away to you? God no. Dang, man. Really? Da-da-da. All right, here we go. Blinded
3: by the light. Oh, come on.
1: What? Monday?
0: What's he saying?
1: Monday by the light?
0: Oh, God, that's not even the part of the song. That's the easy part. Oh, my God, that's the easy part. You got it, didn't you, Lexi?
3: Come on. Yeah, blinded by
0: the light. Yeah, here we go.
4: Blinded by the light.
0: Now, here's the part that everyone gets wrong. It's the second lyric. All right.
4: Wrapped up like a douche in another room.
0: Oh, God.
1: I can tell you what I thought I heard.
0: Okay, all right. Let's hear it one more time. All right, here we go. Here we go. All right, here we go.
4: Wrapped up like a douche in another room.
0: Do you know that, Lexi? Do you know?
3: Wrapped up like a douche?
1: Okay, so I am not the only one.
0: What did you think, Scott?
1: I heard douche. Light up like a douche.
0: Light up like a douche?
3: No, he's blinded by the lights of the douche. Wrapped up. And there's red balls and there's white balls.
0: God almighty, help us. What's happened? All right.
3: Is that the right lyric?
0: Not even close.
3: Oh, that seems so obvious.
0: Yes, it does to many people. It really does, actually. Like
1: light up like a douche.
0: Yes. This song came out in 1976. Manfred Mann's here at Ben. Bruce Springsteen wrote this song. And it's so different. If you listen to this version versus Bruce Springsteen, this is like a pop song that gets played on the radio all the time. You listen to Bruce Springsteen version, it's like you can picture every little character that he's talking about. It's just very different. But this song, Blinded by the Light, millions of listeners hear that line and think it says, what did you think it says? What did you
1: light up like a douche?
3: Wrapped up like a douche.
4: Blinded by the light. Wrapped up like a douche.
0: Millions of people think that it says wrapped up like a douche. You know, like Summer's Eve. Summer's Eve. It's the only one the guys remember for some reason. That they must have had a great campaign. Summer's Eve. Honey, you got that Summer's Eve?
2: Mom, I just used it.
1: Mom, have you ever had those days where you're...
0: What? No, that's not what it is, though. But you're missing. That's not what it is. Jeez. All right, so I'll tell you what it says, and then you listen to it again. Even if I tell you what it says, it sounds more like wrapped up like a noose.
1: Yes.
0: All right, so here you go. I'll tell you what it is, and then you see if you can hear it. It's revved up like a deuce. Did that change any perspective in your head, or is it still wrapped
3: no,
0: up?
3: No, he's not really saying the V in revved.
1: He's not, yeah.
0: Yeah. Revved up like a douche is what you're saying.
3: That's my answer. It's locked in.
0: That's pretty good. Yeah. That's very good. Do you need a helpline? To get? This is the, so people think it's wrapped up like a douche. The actual lyric refers to a deuce coupe, a 32 Ford hot rod. Now, again, you make a very good point, because here's the thing. The opinions are mixed on whether the error stems from poor enunciation or active misinterpretation of this song. But it remains rock music's most famous misunderstood lyric, really. There's a couple of other ones. There's some other good ones, though. But yeah, you're not alone, because everyone thinks that. They hear it every time. It's so funny, because I've heard people go, wrapped up like a douche. You know? It's so funny. It's so funny. And I laugh every single time. So deuce is a slang form from the 32 Ford. What are some other other misunderstood lyrics, if you're going to think of it? Do you have any, Lexi, that you can think of?
3: Ooh. Hmm? I got to think on that.
0: How about this one?
3: I like this game, though.
0: How about this one? Okay, so Elton John, right? Okay, let's try this one.
3: Oh, God, okay.
0: All right, you ready for this one? You like this game? You're all right with this? All right, here we go. Let's go with this one. This one is a tough one. A lot of people don't really know what he's saying in this one. Let's see, here we go. Here we go. Last night, we fly. Okay, Rocket Man, right? So let's get... Fast forward a little bit. Get to the... Okay, let's get to the...

0: Okay, tell me what he's saying right here.
1: Right here. Rocket man, burning out
0: the fuse out of home. What was that? What did he say right there? Rocket man, da da da da. What is that?
2: Burning like a voo voo, do do do.

0: at that time?
1: No.
0: Anyone got any misunderstood lyrics? 916-921-1530. 800-834-1530. I'll tell you what he says coming up. Thanks for playing along. It's the Pat Walsh Show.

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10: Welcome back. It is the Pat Walsh Show. Thank you for being a part of it. Always appreciate that. 916-921-1530, 800-834-1530. I don't know if I mentioned, but Sean from Chico did win the tickets tonight to go see Deep Purple, Kansas, and Jefferson Starship at the venue at Thunder Valley. Way to go, Sean. Thank you for listening. I forgot about this song. Such a cool song from Rose Royce. What we were doing, we were talking about misunderstood lyrics, because on the birthday board tonight, Mike Hug is a drummer for the Manfred Mann's Earth Band, who did Blinded by the Light, a cover of the Bruce Springsteen song. And we're talking about, did you say you got a text?
11: Yeah, I did. I got a text from a dear friend of mine. And she, yeah, and I remember this from when we were working together. Two cheeseburgers to paradise. That's not even the best one.
10: Come on, two cheeseburgers to paradise, really?
11: And rock you like an aeroplane.
10: Oh, that's pretty good.
11: Class

0: It's classic.
1: That's pretty good, I gotta say. Mark in Roseville, hello.
2: Yeah, Pat.
1: Yeah.
2: Yeah, that first song, Blinded by the Light.
1: Yeah.
2: Since the last century, I've been singing it, Blinded by the Light, wrapped up like the douche, you know, the rumor in the night.
1: The rumor in the night? That's right. You know,
2: rumor in the night.
1: Yeah. Wrapped up like a douche, you know, the rumor in the night. That's right. That's, well, I mean, it does sound like that. Here we go.
2: Wrapped up like a douche, you know, the rumor in the night.
1: You know, the rumor in the night. I do have to admit, it does sound like that. It really does.
3: You know, someone missed out on an opportunity right there. What was that last part of it? Wrapped up like a douche, like the rumor in the night.
1: Right.
3: Rumor in the night douche. Trademark. If they'd have trademarked that in 1976.
1: Be a rumor in the night. Honey! Mark, thank you. Have you? Never mind. Let's go to Vince in Stockton. Hello, Vince.
4: Well, good evening, Sir Pat, Sir Scott, and last but not least, Miss Lexi.
1: Good evening, Tom.
3: Hey there, Vince.
4: I always had trouble for years and years understanding what the last lines were in Hotel California by the Eagles. And
1: mean the last lines that they sing in that song, the last part of the song?
4: Yeah, relax, said the night man, we are blah, blah, blah, blah, blah.
3: We're programmed to receive.
1: Oh, look at Scott Robinson.
3: Yes.
1: Man, programmed to receive.
3: You can check out anytime you like.
1: Huh?
4: But you can never leave.
1: Right?
3: That's right.
4: But you can never leave.
1: Is that the part you were confused about? Was that part?
4: Yeah. But we are programmed to receive for most of my life. I never could figure out what he was saying there. Could you play it? That part of it? See what I mean?
1: Can I play that part of it? Is that what you want me to do?
3: Yeah.
1: Yeah, okay. Let's see. Which part of it now? Which part? Okay. Yeah. Well, I'm going to have to do a lot of fast-forwarding through this Hotel California, so here we go. Let's see. Oh, God. I'm going to have to just keep forwarding forward until
3: I find that part. You'll find it.
1: All right. Uh-huh.
3: Keep on going.
1: We're going to keep going. Keep going.
3: Keep going.
1: Thank you.
3: Keep going.
1: See what that. Ready room at the Hotel California. Am I at the right spot here?
3: No.
1: It's a long song. I ain't going to go through the whole thing. I know the dang part. I know the part you're talking about. I'm going to skip it all around.
3: Pat, what are you doing?
1: I know what. I know that. You're reprogramming. But what? But there's another lyric in there. One smell of rising up through the air.
3: Colitas.
1: Runs one smell of colitas rising up through the air. Did anyone know what colitas is?
3: Marijuana. It's Mexican slang.
1: You just looked it up.
3: Yes, I looked it up.
1: Don't be looking it up. I can tell with the way you answer that you looked that up.
3: Yes, I looked it up. I was not trying.
1: You do not win the money. That was a look up. But I can tell by the way you read that. Man, you are so out of the cash contention at this point. Keep looking up answers, please. For a second ago, he's like, I got no idea. Now he's like, yes, it's a Mexican slang for marijuana.
3: Well, yeah, because I didn't know, I looked up the answer.
1: I knew you did. Dang it. Well, there you go. Vince, did you have more? Sorry, Vince. Thank you, buddy. That's what it is. Colitas. But you know what? They didn't have, they didn't know how to say, they didn't want to say, one smell of marijuana. You know, it didn't really work out.
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6: ABC News, I'm Dave Packer. Voters in six states Tuesday choosing candidates for November. In the South Carolina Republican Senate special election primary, ABC News projecting Darlene Graham, sister of the late Senator Lindsey Graham, will face Ralph Norman in a runoff. And ABC News projecting Lisa Damoth wins the Minnesota Republican gubernatorial primary, besting MyPillow founder Mike Lindell, who is having trouble accepting defeat.
7: I'm not going to sit by until these numbers are explained. Someone's going to have to explain to me why we were polling 7-9 and these numbers came in.
6: President Trump confirming in a report that when he departed the NATO summit in Turkey last month, he was spirited off the old Air Force One.

0: This will make it 179 projects produced with the help of film and television tax credits. The tax program has helped generate more than $7.2 billion in projected economic activity and more than 38,000 cast and crew jobs.
1: Rideshare drivers in California have qualified for unionization. Drivers for Uber and Lyft gathered in L.A. Tuesday, claimed what they called one of the largest new organizing victories in modern labor history. And California may see record high sea levels this year because of El Nino, climate change, and extreme tides. That's the latest. I'm Mark Mayfield.
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3: Good evening, 9:33. Bob Williams from the KFBK Traffic Center with a hazard mattress in the number 3 lane, southbound Cap City Freeway, just north of El Camino Avenue. Second mattress of the evening. Stockton Boulevard, 65th Street Avenue, rather, reports of a fire. No details on what might be on fire. I-5 southbound, just south of 505 out in Yolo County. A vehicle versus a deer collision. Deer did not fare very well. Greenwood Road, Topaz Courts, reports of an animal hazard there. An injured deer. The deer are moving. Highway 193 northbound at Allwood Drive, and this is going to be in El Dorado County. A couple of fawns in the roadway, and one of them is deceased. The deer are really out moving around. That's usually an indication of a change of season. Northbound Watt Avenue, just north of Roseville Road. Two-car crash there. All happened when somebody pushed his chopping cart out in the road, shopping cart. Vehicle slammed on its brakes. The two vehicles behind it, they were following a little too close, and, well, you can imagine what happened. Nobody hurt, fortunately. A lot of work tonight on the 80 corridor and 50 corridor in West Sacramento. Make sure you slow for the cone zone and stay work zone alert. Traffic on the 10s every 10 minutes, mornings and afternoons. 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
2: Now, Sacramento weather.
4: Overnight, mainly clear, low 58 to 62, sunshine and clouds. Wednesday, high 87 to 91. Thursday, partly sunny, a nice day, high 81 to 85, and Friday's high 80 to 84. I'm AccuWeather's Andy Robb on KFBK, Sacramento's news radio.
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0: It's the Pat Walsh Show. You know, talk about a band that I'm so glad that I was there to see, and they're right in their prime. From the Ramones, Richie Ramone, drummer. Richie, born on this day in 1957. They blew my mind when I saw the Ramones, Paramount Theater, Portland, Oregon. 1978, baby. I know every song off of that record by heart, lyrics-wise. I'm not going to miss any lyrics on that record. Rocket the Russia, Sheen is a Punk Rocker, any of the songs. I don't care, which basically says throughout the song, I don't care. So it's pretty easy. But there's other ones, like we were talking about. And, you know, to finish my thought, by the way, on Rocket Man, I realized we never got to Rocket Man, Elton John. What is he singing up there? Or what is he singing about right at this part? Let's get to this. Here we go. Rocket Man, burning out the fuse of hair alone. Anyone? Oh, Lexi looks like she's in it for the money. Here we go.
1: Burning on the fumes of something on the periodic table.
0: You are very, very, very, very, very close. One last time. Scott, I don't hear you trying. Here we go.
2: Burning on the tunes of hair and bone?
0: Yes, that was it. He said they came up with the tunes of hair and bone.
2: Very what?
0: Nice. Yeah, that's exactly right.
2: So no, it's not.
0: Burning on the tunes of hair and bone.
2: No.
0: That's not even close. So it's Rocket Man. Now, once I tell you when you listen to it, then you go, oh, yeah, I can hear that now. Rocket Man, burning out his fuse up here alone. Catch it that time?
2: That last part just kills me. I just, no, I don't hear it. Burning off the fumes of herringbone, methadone, I don't know.
0: Methadone. Yeah. Frank at Fair Oaks, welcome. How are you, Frank?
3: I'm good. How are you doing?
0: Good, thank you. What you got for us?
3: I'm thinking Elvis Presley, live in Vegas. Suspicious Minds, near the second verse, I believe, he says, shove it up your nose.
0: Really? Shove it up your nose? Really? Man.
3: Yeah.
0: You say the second line in the song. Is that what you said, the second line?
3: Second verse. Near the second verse.
0: Huh? Say it again?
3: Near the second verse.
0: All right, here we go. Let's see
4: if we get... Why can't you see... Oh, what you doing to me? Oh, when you don't believe a word I'm saying.
0: How far into the song do we need to go?
3: Keep going. Okay. Yeah, a little more.
0: All right.
4: We

0: Elvis just throwing some stuff in there. Shove it up your nose. I mean, that's pretty good. So if an old friend I know,
1: shove it up your nose. That's fine. Shove it up your nose.
0: What's being shoved up his nose now? Oh, my God.
2: It is Elvis.
0: I got to say, that is funny, man. Frank. I don't think it fits the misunderstood lyrics thing, but it's still great because that was pretty clear. He said, shove it up your nose. Hey, now. Oh, man, Frank. Thanks for playing along. Thanks for listening, Frank. That's pretty good. Bigfoot Dave in Red Bluff. Hello, Bigfoot.
3: Hello. Many years ago, I was at a party, and I heard a girl singing Purple Haze by Jimi Hendrix.
0: Classic.
3: Yep, and she got to a certain spot, and she said, and I quote, excuse

0: me while I kiss this guy.
1: Right. Right.
2: A little bit of an ad lib.
0: Huh? No, I told her, it's a great ad lib, yeah, but I told her, it's excuse me while I kiss the sky.
1: Well, maybe she was saying something to you about maybe kissing you. Excuse me while I but maybe you were you listening to the music at the time, or did she just blurt that out?
0: Well, I was married, but
1: that well, I'm glad. Okay, here we go. Because I would say that that is one of the most misunderstood, other than the Manfred Man. Here we go.

0: very easily misunderstood.
1: Yeah.
0: That, right?
1: Yeah.
0: That's very, you know, it's, it could go that way, you know, that he said. But yeah, not, that's a, I think, a pretty commonly misunderstood one, right? Misunderstood lyric there.
2: Yeah, there are so many of them. I can't come up with them right offhand because I've had an adult beverage. But
0: oh, man, I wish I did, too. I wish we were drinking behind the scenes. Yeah.
2: Yeah, sure.
3: We were. Well, maybe,
0: do you? Yes, I do.
3: What's maybe that? Maybe he's kissing the sky, but he's also kissing the guy in the sky who's Rocket Man.
0: Right, dang.
3: Burning up his ass.
1: Hold on. Alone.
0: Only if the Rocket Man's been wrapped up by a douche. Bigfoot, thank you. No one's kissing a rocket guy unless he's been wrapped up by a douche first.
1: Well, that's why they need two cheeseburgers in paradise.
0: Right, okay. Oh, by the way, Gail says, this is hilarious, by the way. Where is this? Hold on a second. Hold on. Oh, this is a really good one. Gail says, Eddie Money, two chickens to paralyze. Two chickens to paralyze. All right, Lexi, Scott, let's see if you can. This is another one. These are just, now these are the ones that have come to mind that I know that people get wrong. All right, here we go.
1: All right.
0: Tell me what they're singing here. Here we go.
4: Don't go around tonight, but let's finally take your life.
0: Right here. Anything?
1: Bill, the left moon on the right?
3: There's a bad mule on the right.
1: Enunciation, people.
0: People say there's a bathroom on the right. All right? That's what they think they're saying, that there's a bathroom on the right. Let's listen again.
1: I don't hear bathroom.
0: I know the song so well that I'm so amazed that people can't get this one.
3: That's a bad move on the rice.
0: A bad move? A bad move on the rice.
1: So my left moon on the right was not that horrible.
0: So you got a left moon on the right, and she's got a bad moon on the rice. Okay, one more time. Here we go. Now, you want to tell it to me, or you want to guess one more time?
3: No, I'm trying to get context clues.
0: Here we go.
1: Yeah.
0: Here we go.
1: I got
0: really?
1: Nothing.
0: Really?
1: I got nothing.
0: Wow.
3: Yeah.
0: Don't go, huh?
3: No, I don't got nothing.
0: Around tonight, it's bound to take your life. There's a bad moon on the rise.
3: Oh.
1: Okay.
0: There's a bad moon on the rise, okay? All right. God, I thought for sure you guys would get that one. Oh, man. The Elvis one was great. That was really good.
1: Shove it up your nose.
0: That was so good, man.
1: Karaoke, Pat.
0: Yeah.
1: Karaoke night.
0: Yeah, that's a good one for karaoke. All right, more to come straight ahead. The Pat Walsh Show.
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0: back to the Pat Walsh Show epilogue. It is a Tuesday night. It's been fun. It's been a fun night hanging out with Scott Robinson. Love having Lexi involved in this show. Please get involved in my other show. I'd be so grateful. Pat's Peeps Podcast. Today's episode is fun, man. A lot of fun episodes. I've got a bunch of interviews I'm going to be doing on my podcast here very soon as well. Birthday board tonight, Bob Mothersbaugh, a.k.a. Bob One, from Devo. Born on this date, 1952. If you are celebrating a birthday today, I hope it's been a wonderful birthday for you. We've been exploring lyrics to music that have always been misunderstood lyrics. We've heard a lot of them here. Here's another one. What was the one you were just saying, Lexi, at the end of... It was the end of...
1: Another One Bites the Dust.
0: Another One Bites the Dust by Queen. And what is said at the other one? What is said at the end of that song?
2: He says that... He says, I'm adopted.
3: Cut! Freddie? Yes? Can you throw in one other one? Hey, what's that? At the end, just say I'm adopted. What?
0: All right, let's listen. Let's see if he says, I'm adopted. Now, I've never caught that before, Lexi. It's at the very end of the song? Someone said that? Or you're saying that? Okay, someone else said
2: this
0: that. Here we go.
2: Coming from Sean.
0: All right, here we go. Oh, Sean said that? Sean and Chico? Oh, Sean. Okay, well, we'll just leave it at that. Sean. All right, let's see if he says, I'm adopted. So put a whole new spin on it for me.

0: did you hear anything about being adopted in there? I didn't maybe miss that.
1: He's
0: I missed that part of it.
1: Now it's in my head, so it's just
0: what, the adopted part?
1: Yes.
0: I'm adopted. Okay, let's try it again. You give it that part at the end. Here we go, Scott.
1: All right.
0: Is that the part?
1: Shoot up. No.
0: Is he saying it in that whole mix? I don't think so. Another one bites the dust. I don't hear I'm adopted anywhere yet. Another one bites the dust. And another one gone. Yeah, I know all that. Yes. Keep going.

0: I'm adopted.
1: Oh, I heard it that time. I did hear it that time, actually.
0: Way, way off.
1: Wait, it almost sounded like you.
0: Yeah, I know, right?
1: And here's one more. Here's the final one. All right, Lexi and Scott.
0: Okay.
1: Back to Elton John. I guess Elton is really good at doing this. Creedence is good at it, and Elton. What is Elton? This is a commonly misunderstood lyric. Here we go. That's so easy.
0: Yeah. Hold me closer, tiny dancer.
1: Lexi?
2: I was going to say the same thing.
1: Well, then why do people say, hold me closer, Tony Danza?
2: I'm adopted.
1: People think it's, hold me closer, Tony Danza. I don't think it says that.
0: No. Tiny. It doesn't say Tony. It's tiny.
1: Exactly right. You have any personal ones that comes to mind for you?
0: The Blackbirds, like, Rock Creek Park.
1: Oh, my God. The Blackbirds, Walking in Rhythm?
0: No, Rock
1: Creek. No, but I did that song, Walking in Rhythm.
0: Yeah.
1: Rock Creek Park?
0: Yeah, all when right. I was a kid, you know, they do the doing it in the park, doing it after dark. Oh, yeah. I always thought it was like Great Big Park.
1: Great Big Park.
0: Great Big Park.
1: Is that what they were saying?
0: No.
1: Wow. Oh, man, yeah. That is cool 1970s stuff right there, man. I only remember Walking in Rhythm by the Blackbirds.
0: Okay.
1: That was like their big hit. They got the long intro with that funky 70s keyboard.
0: Yeah.
1: Oh, this is like a special mix deal or something. Anyhow, that's been fun. I had fun doing that. I had fun. Hope we cleared
0: that was
1: that
0: a blast, man. There it is.
1: Doing it after dark, right?
0: Great Big Park.
1: Yeah.
0: Yeah. It's Rock Creek Park. It's the title of the song.
1: By the way, if you missed tonight's show, you can get our Wrapped Up Like a Douche edition coming up. It's out next week. Thanks to Scott Robinson. Check out Beyond the Humidor. Check out Pat's Peeps podcast. Thanks to Lexi. Thanks to all of you. A lot of fun tonight. Appreciate you guys. God bless America.
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7: From ABC News, I'm Dave Packard. Confirmation from President Trump that he secretly ditched Air Force One. The president now acknowledging that he flew out of Turkey last month on a military jet after the NATO summit. He was questioned in the wake of a report that he sneaked off the presidential plane and onto a catering truck that took him to the military aircraft amid Iranian threats. Trump suggesting he was just following instructions.
8: I go by Secret Service and the military. They wanted me to go on a different flight, a different plane, equal safety, but they wanted me to do it, so I do it. I do what they say.
7: Air Force One took off without Trump acting as a decoy. And President Trump still insisting the U.S. has total control of the Strait of Hormuz. There was another escalation Tuesday in the Iran war. CENTCOM saying U.S. forces disabled a cargo ship trying to break the blockade on Iranian ports near the Strait of Hormuz. Primaries Tuesday across 6 states in the South Carolina Republican Senate special election primary. ABC News projecting Darlene Graham, the sister of the late Senator Lindsey Graham, will face Ralph Norman in a runoff. Other ABC News projections, Lisa Damith wins the Minnesota Republican gubernatorial primary, besting MyPillow founder Mike Lindell, who's having trouble accepting defeat.
9: When your favorite 3 days ago by 9 points, this is mathematically, it looks impossible.
7: Damith will face Senator Amy Klobuchar, the projected gubernatorial winner for Democrats. The death toll in the hundreds and rising after that 7.4 magnitude earthquake shook Western Colombia. Daryl Pop is a Canadian who was celebrating his birthday in the country.
6: It's such a surreal feeling. And I turned around and I saw the cabinet smash and I heard people running through the hallways and doors slamming. I was like, okay, maybe it's time to stop this video and get out of the building.
7: At least 1,600 homes damaged or destroyed. 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
10: California Senators Adam Schiff and Alex Padilla are calling on online trading platforms to stop offering betting markets connected with wildfires. Here's Daniel Martindale.
11: They're among nine senators doing so, claiming it profits off of disaster and could create harmful incentives like motivating people to start fires. It follows a report saying more than $1.2 million in bets were placed during the 2025 Palisades and Eaton fires. Wagers on wildfires have included how large they will grow and how quickly they will spread. A new website, Wildfire, launched this year, offers what it describes as the first real-time prediction market for California wildfires.
10: A group of Californians rallying against the Trump administration's plan to limit local coastal oversight. A rally was held in Santa Monica on Monday, and an earthquake rattled Central California early Tuesday morning. A magnitude 3.9 earthquake hit near Monterey County at 3:19 a.m. That's the latest. I'm Mark Mayfield.
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12: From the KFBK Traffic Center, a pair of fires being reported right now. Antelope Road at Don Julio Boulevard, vegetation fire, and Broadway at Alhambra Boulevard under the 50 overpass. And hazard turned into an injury crash southbound Cap City Freeway just north of El Camino Avenue. A mattress in the lanes got hit by a motorcycle. Motorcyclist came off his bike and got hurt. Seeing some slowing right now on westbound I-80 at the 50 merge heading out across the causeway due to reduced lanes, and also eastbound Highway 50 approaching Jefferson Boulevard. Eastbound Highway 50 reduced lanes overnight from Mayhew Road to Routier Road with the closure of the Bradshaw Road on-ramp and off-ramp until 5 a.m. Traffic on the 10s every 10 minutes morning to the afternoons, KFBK News Radio.
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13: Mainly clear through the overnight hours, low 58 to 62. Wednesday, sunshine and clouds, high 87 to 91. A nice day on Thursday, partly sunny, high 81 to 85, and Friday's high 80 to 84. I'm AccuWeather's Andy Robb on KFBK.
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From the heartland of America and the gateway to the West, good morning, good evening, wherever you may be, across the nation, around the world. I'm George Norrie. This is Coast to Coast AM. Later tonight, dreams and what they mean. Here's what's happening. Emergency responders are

0: 7.4 earthquake struck the country of Colombia, killing more than 200 people already. The government has declared a national disaster, and world leaders have offered assistance. What a mess. Iran demanded reparations from us to compensate for damage sustained during this year's conflict. While President Donald Trump rejected Iran's request on social media, issuing his own demands that Iran compensate the world and the region for its funding of terrorism. The Pentagon is racing to purchase more missiles after the war with Iran and other conflicts have significantly depleted stockpiles, while Iran cemented its leadership with the appointment of six fresh generals as Iran signaled it is ready for a prolonged confrontation with the U.S. With more on what's going on, here's Tom Danheiser. Tom?
1: George, still all so confusing. Pakistan's Defense Minister Kawaz Asif said on Tuesday that the U.S. and Iran are close to some sort of an arrangement and that things are shaping up again in favor of a peace deal and arrangement. U.S. President Donald Trump told reporters Monday on the U.S. controls the Strait of Hormuz and insists Iran's economy is suffering due to the war. Mr. Trump also mirrored Tehran's demands for compensation for the damage caused by the conflict. Yemen has accused Iran-backed Houthis of killing six people in a double-tap strike on a commercial vessel in the Bab al-Mandeb Strait. Elsewhere, a UK Maritime Monitor reporter said an incident involving a container ship and military forces in the Gulf of Oman, while the U.S. military said it had fired Hellfire missiles at a Panama-flagged vessel sailing toward an Iranian port. U.S. officials have warned that the continued shutdown of the Strait of Hormuz could lead to a higher prices in oil and gas, and global oil prices rose today as the U.S. and Iran set stringent conditions on each other with the opening of the waterway. Meanwhile, President Donald Trump covertly flew out of Turkey last month on a smaller aircraft after feigning his departure on Air Force One, part of an elaborate ruse after U.S. intelligence detected a credible plot to fire a missile at Air Force One. We'll watch this out, George.
0: All right. Thank you, Tom. Dr. John Curtis, onlinecolumnist.com, with us here. John, it seems like Iran doesn't want this to end. What are your thoughts?
2: Well, I think it's time for a reality check, George. The U.S. strategy in Iran on this war has been an abysmal failure. And, they try the carrot and the stick. I mean, Trump has been simultaneously threatening, to destroy the entire civilization and then backing off and letting, these low-end, diplomatic efforts that really no one really knows the connection that they have, if anything, to Iran, other than just, making Pakistan and Qatar happy. But the sustainability of the U.S. action in Iran is not sustainable. We cannot run two carrier task groups and burn through the amount of munitions and that they've done over the last 6 months without creating a deficit for other potential military operations, the U.S., emerging threats and the like that can happen. I think what has happened in Iran is that they're using, cheap terrorist tactics with the drones and the, cheaply, crudely made missiles, to keep this thing going. And Trump is at a stage now where he doesn't have very many good options left. And really the only option, George, is to cut and run, to get out of this war, because there's no end in sight to it. And, barring some miraculous diplomatic event that hasn't taken place over the last several months. We all know that. So I think the sustainability of, two carrier task forces has literally depleted the military to the point where it needs to find a completely different approach. And maybe renewing sanctions again. But I think the military strategy is a failure. And I think the European Union knows that better than anybody, because not one finger has been lifted in the EU to help the United States take control of that, the sort of Hormuz. And the reason for that is that it's run by a very entrenched terror group called the IRGC. And the IRGC now, George, controls the Mullah government in Iran. So there's no way out of this. The Europeans know it. Anybody, who's the military expert knows it. And there's no good options left other than finding a face-saving way out. I don't think there is a face-saving way out, to tell you the truth. I think the only way out is to, is humiliation and another bad example of military strategy, planning, and logistics, and the country is paying for it right now, especially with these escalating oil prices. And what Trump has done is basically turn the worldwide oil prices over to the Iranians, and it's creating massive havoc and increased prices all over the world, not just in the United States, but people are going to suffer for quite a while until Trump decides it's time to cut and run.
0: All right, thank you, John, but we can't let them get nukes, that's for sure. Toyota issued a major recall for over 500,000 Camrys in the U.S., approximately 655,000 globally, covering model years 2025 and 2026 Camry hybrids. A software glitch can cause the 7-inch instrument cluster display to stay blank at startup, deactivating the speedometer, turn signals, hazard lights, and warning buzzers. And nearly 30,000 pounds of imported raw beef from South America have been recalled in two states over the failure to reinspect the product after arriving in the U.S. What a mess. Let's check in with economic expert Catherine Fitz. Catherine, is there a quality control issue here? We're hearing about recalls. What a mess. What's going on?
3: Well, the first one I'm suspicious of, because whenever they go after Toyota, it tends to be economic warfare, not real quality. Toyota is by far and away one of the most outstanding quality. I don't know if you've ever had a Toyota, George, but Toyota is number one in terms of quality. The Argentina beef story is more interesting, because if you look at the Argentina beef system, which is extraordinary, it is already FSIS certified. So if it's inspected at the origin, which this beef was, it should be up to standard. Now, what is interesting is if you look at 2025, the CDC estimates that 75,000 people were hospitalized for food-related diseases and 1,400 died from food-related. On this Argentine beef story, we have not one complaint of anybody getting sick or anybody dying. And again, remember, at origin, it was FSIS expected. What we know are two things. One is that during the last round of cuts in the federal government, about 9% of the inspectors were cut. And so you have very few inspectors covering the whole country at the port of entry. So it could be a paperwork thing because of things running thin. But the other thing is, if you look at the Argentine currency, it's down 99% over the last 10 years. Extraordinary drop. And there's a plunder game going on in Argentina. We saw some of the tech brothers moving in and buying properties, and there's a real effort to accumulate land by some of the worst plunder players in the country or in the world. So my question is, is this a real concern with food quality, or is this, because I would say those resources would be better off figuring out what killed 1,400 Americans last year, and make sure it doesn't happen this year, or is this just an effort to you know, sort of get more control in Argentina. I don't know. We don't know. But I think if you look at the amount of money pouring into surveillance equipment in the United States, everybody knows where everything is. You know what I mean?
0: And they sure
3: and
0: do. Yeah.
3: So maybe we ought to spend less time surveilling Americans and more time making sure our food is quality and nobody's dying in the hospital from food poisoning.
0: All right. Thank you. Catherine's latest book, Protecting Your Assets, just came out. Thank you, Catherine. The only total solar eclipse of this year will have people looking at the skies as darkness falls on its path across parts of Northern Hemisphere tomorrow. First, if you've never had the opportunity to see a solar eclipse, what you are watching is the moon passing in front of the sun. It occurs somewhere on Earth about every 18 months, but in one particular spot on the globe, they could happen hundreds of years apart. It's supposed to start tomorrow at 1 p.m. Eastern Time. Should be great to watch. In a moment, Christopher LaPrat joins us. We're going to be talking about unseen influences from past lives and how they affect us right here on Coast to Coast AM.
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0: And welcome back to Coast. George Norrie with you. Christopher LaPrath with us, holds a master's degree in human dynamics and has spent more than two decades exploring consciousness and the human potential. He was raised in a haunted house in northern Idaho and learned very early on that reality is often more than it appears. Christopher, welcome to the program.
1: Thanks so much, George. It's great to be here.
0: What was it like for you being raised in a haunted house?
1: It was scary. It was in northern Idaho, George. And we moved into this house when I was about 6 years old. I started first grade in that house. And how we ended up in this house is my mom was a small town in northern Idaho, and she had the only beauty salon in town. And so my dad had a horrible, horrible temper, and he would chase us down the streets sometimes at night with shotguns or axes.
0: Oh my God.
1: And she was very embarrassed and was worried about what the neighbors thought. And I understood. I understood, you know, because she was the main breadwinner for the home. But she didn't want the neighbors to know what was happening in the family, because the whole town gossiped and it all took place in her beauty shop. So wow. It really was affecting her business. So she moved us out of town, 15 miles out into the woods. And the house was definitely haunted. We heard poundings on the door. It sounded like the walls were going to come in. Footsteps were constantly pacing on the upstairs back and forth. It sounded like a 400 or 500 pound man trying to walk across the upstairs. You know, we heard like horses in the basement. And it was just, the book I wrote, it's called Trestle Creek, Things the Dead Fear. Yes, it's about the dead, but it's also about the living and how they get stuck in a pattern. Like my mom had been married to my dad for 35 years and did not know how to get out of it. And so there's many people alive today that are really kind of dead inside, George. And so that's my passion, is to breathe some life back into people with these heavy energies that can be on them.
0: How long did you stay, Christopher, in this haunted house?
1: We were there. I had to condense it for the book, of course, but we were there about 4 years.
0: 4 years too long, I bet, right?
1: Yeah, it was absolutely. But, you know, we didn't have the term cognitive dissonance back then. Right. You know, where you try to make things right, but we were trying to make things right. But after a while, you could only blame the water pipes so much because of the pounding, right? Because then I began to really see things. And the odd thing was, is my whole family heard all of this, but I was the one that actually saw things. But when I went to tell my parents or my brothers and sisters, they said, oh no, that's just your imagination. So it wasn't until toward the end of the book, I hope I'm not giving away too much, but my mom was in, the way I tell the story is, it's like she lived in a 150,000 square foot home on the River Denial.
0: Right.
1: You know, she was just denying everything and trying to explain it, you know. But she didn't really have the doorknobs. She didn't have the experience. She didn't have the neural connections in the brain to experience or to explain the supernatural, right? These paranormal happenings. But the night, one day at night, I was about 6, 7, 8 years old, and I walked by the front window, picture window that looked out over the woods. And my grandfather was sitting out there, and I can picture him to this day. And he was standing out there, but he lived in Nebraska. We were in northern Idaho. But I was a little confused, but I thought, because I as a child, I didn't understand distances, but I was just excited to see him. I ran and told my mom, you know, I tried to drag her to the window, and she was just like, you know, Grandpa's in Nebraska. Go play. Well, about 20 minutes later, my aunt from Nebraska called and said that their father, my grandfather, had passed away
0: about an hour before. And that was him.
1: And that's when she looked at me. I'll never forget the look on her face. She's like, oh my gosh, he is actually seeing these things. And it gave her hope to divorce my father, because she knew her father now was actually there guiding her and helping her.
0: She finally started to believe your visions, right?
1: She did. She really did. And it broadens our reality. And I think that's my passion, is what I do, is helping people get out of this constriction, this constrained thought of what they believe reality is. You know, your new show, Werner Heisenberg said, he's the founder of quantum physics. Strange Universe. Yep. So Werner Heisenberg said, the universe is stranger than we can think. That's why I think it's a great show, you know, for you calling it Strange Universe.
0: Yeah.
1: And helping people understand that reality is just much, much bigger than we can ever, ever imagine.
0: You talk a lot about seeing the unseen. Now, what exactly does that mean?
1: So it's seeing what is operating underneath the story that someone consciously tells about their life. And I know that personally, because we had in my family this cognitive dissonance to try to make things right or explain things away, but we could actually never look at the operating system that was underneath that story. So I may see now, like, inherited family patterns, belief systems, past life experiences, projections, you know, from family or society, or energies that don't necessarily even belong to the people that I'm having a session with.
0: Stay with us, Christopher. We're going to take a short break. We'll pick it up from there when we come right back. Christopher LaPrath with us. His website is his name, linked up at coasttocoastam.com.
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1: California lawmakers are considering changes in training and pay for security guards. Tammy Trujillo explains.
2: Senate Bill 1203 would require security guards to complete at least 8 hours of training every year starting in 2028. The bill would also bring back a state commission to oversee pay increases for security guards. Supporters of the bill say this will keep guards on the job. Industry groups, though, warn the changes could make private security too expensive. They're also worried about putting the new training rules in place just before the 2028 Los Angeles Olympics. The bill faces a key vote on Thursday.
1: Governor Newsom directing California agencies to be more prepared for artificial intelligence cyber attacks, following news that some AI programs from companies like OpenAI and Anthropic hacked into other organizations on their own. There's a new plan to help Californians deal with rising temperatures, the Extreme Heat Action Plan. That's the latest. I'm Mark Mayfield.
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3: From the KFBK Traffic Center, a pair of fires being reported right now. Antelope Road at Don Julio Boulevard, vegetation fire, and Broadway at Alhambra Boulevard under the 50 overpass. And hazard turned into an injury crash southbound Cap City Freeway just north of El Camino Avenue. A mattress in the lanes got hit by a motorcycle. Motorcyclist came off his bike and got hurt. Seeing some slowing right now on westbound I-80 at the 50 merge heading out across the causeway due to reduced lanes, and also eastbound Highway 50 approaching Jefferson Boulevard. Eastbound Highway 50 reduced lanes overnight from Mayhew Road to Routier Road with the closure of the Bradshaw Road on-ramp and off-ramp until 5 a.m. Traffic on the 10s every 10 minutes mornings and afternoons, KFBK News Radio.
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4: Overnight, mainly clear, low 58 to 62, sunshine and clouds. Wednesday, high 87 to 91. Thursday, partly sunny, a nice day, high 81 to 85. And Friday's high 80 to 84.

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0: And welcome back, George Norrie, along with Christopher LaPrathe, as we talk about the strange and unusual. Christopher, I'll let you finish your thoughts about seeing the unseen.
1: Thanks so much, George. I really think it boils down to maybe the paranormal isn't outside reality. Maybe it's outside our current definition of reality. Because to me, what's fascinating is that people often think they're making completely independent choices when they're actually responding to architecture they did not consciously build. It maybe have come from their families, you know, from ancestry, that type of thing. So when I work with someone, impressions come to me like images, feelings, patterns, and I'm not so much interested where they came from, but I'm interested in seeing if whatever that belief system is, whatever that habit, wherever their life is that still serving them? And if it isn't, why are they still carrying it?
0: That's a big question, isn't it?
1: Yeah.
0: When you first started getting involved in the strange and unusual, what was that beyond your childhood? What else did you see in your adult life?
1: Well, as a child, I thought it was absolutely normal. As an adult, especially, you know, when you're a young man, you were trying to maybe impress people. And so you were afraid of what other people would think, or you were afraid of being wrong, right? I would see these things and try to just ignore it. And I learned early on that there weren't very many people that I could relate to. And I think that going back in the 1950s and 60s with my mom, there was nobody she could talk to about the paranormal, supernatural, anything like that. But one of the turning points was I saw, for instance, this child getting their hand caught in a car door. And I didn't say anything about it. And within about 10, 15, 20 minutes, the child got his hand caught in the car door. And I'm like, you know what? It's really important that I speak up. And I'll give you an example of that. My son and I were at a restaurant. And this waitress comes up to me. But there was another woman with her that I saw. And this woman was her sister, and the sister said, tell her about the Barbies. And I just spoke up. I said, you know what? I don't care if this sounds crazy, but your sister's here. She's talking to you about playing with the Barbie dolls when you were little, and that it's extremely important for you to get back into fashion. And the girl busted up, just sobbing there at our table as our waitress. And she told us, after she choked back the tears a little bit, we could understand what she was saying, is she had been praying as to whether she should go back to beauty school or not and leave the waitressing. And for her, that was a important sign for her to go back to beauty school, finish her schooling, and open her own beauty shop, which was her dream.
0: Was she mystified by how you knew?
1: I think, George, it's the way I approach it, because if I came into your house and your house looks normal, but I was a termite specialist and I said you had termites, I'm just going to be very matter of fact about it,
0: right,
1: and not care if you believe me or not. You know, so what I see is patterns or also living person's patterns or architecture, like their beliefs, their assumptions, their expectations, and those narratives that go on in their head. Sometimes I can actually see they're like their head spinning. I can share another story if you like.
0: Sure, I'd love to hear it.
1: I I was doing a session with this man over Zoom, and I instinctively knew that he had to call his best friend in to listen to this session. And I spent about 30 minutes just kind of explaining how the process works. And then I laid the bombshell on him. I said, "You believe you're a murderer. You believe you killed someone. And I'm telling you, she's standing here telling me to tell you it was not your fault." And George, he let out a gasp and a sob at the same time, and he literally fell off his chair, and his friend had to catch him. When he was 16 years old, he was taking three other kids home from school. Two of them were girls. They were sitting in the back seat, and his best friend was in the front seat. And his best friend, for whatever reason, you know, just kind of an unconscious kid, reached over and jerked this guy's wheel.
0: Ugh.
1: And the car lost control, and the girl was killed. Now, the reason I wanted to tell you this story and share this with everyone that's listening is this was a block to him and who he was. And he spent the next 20 years basically punishing himself. He married a woman who was narcissistic and abusive mentally, physically, and beat him up. But that's what he thought
0: he deserved, right?
1: Yes. Yep. And once that cleared, the next day I get a call from him. He was in Washington State going over Snoqualmie Pass, and he pulled over and he was sobbing again. And he said, this girl was sitting beside him in the car seat. He has a spirit, laid her hand on his shoulder and said, "It's going to be okay."
0: Oh, wow.
1: And he ended up divorcing his wife. And now he's with one of the most beautiful women inside and out. And he has an incredibly productive and happy life. But it also unlocked his gifts. And that's what I love doing, is we don't understand some of this architecture that we've lived under that was from our parents, from religion, from politics, from society, from education, from school. We don't understand some of these things that block us. And so that, to me, is what's really important, is this, I call it reality architecture, right?
0: Why do you think this happened to you, to give you this ability to see the other side?
1: You know, everyone's brain is like a fingerprint. There are no two brains exactly alike. And so I actually went to a neuroscientist and had my brain examined. And the reason I did that, I knew I'd had these gifts, but what really pushed me over the edge to have this neuroscientist examine my brain is I had gone to dinner with my best friend. I'd known him for 20 years. We're sitting across the table, and George, the left side of his head, all of a sudden I saw, was completely bashed in. There was blood everywhere. And I went into kind of this shock. And he looks at me and he goes, "What's wrong with you?" And I go, "Why is the left side of your head bashed in and there's blood everywhere?" He goes, he looked back and he goes, "I never talk about that. You've known me for 20 years. I've never told you about that. Only my family knows about that. How do you know about that?" And I went, "I don't know, John. But what happened is 50 years ago here in Phoenix, he and a girl were walking through Papago Park and they were mugged by three guys. And John only had a dollar on him. And that made him mad. So they took a tire iron and bashed in the left side of his head, left him for dead, left the girl for dead. They both survived.
0: Over a dollar.
1: And this is where then John had a pattern that was set up. And I had a client of mine who was a neuroscientist that I referred John to go see, because I knew John needed some brain work. And so then I went to go see the neuroscientist. And when the neuroscientist did all these tests, I know this is kind of a long way to answer your question, but when he did the tests, he comes back and he says, I want you to be honest with me. And I said, okay. He goes, how much LSD do you take every day? And I went, what? I can barely have a beer. I've never taken LSD. Why would you ask me that? He said, because your neurons fire like they are on LSD. But we know you're not on LSD, so we've never seen a brain structure like this. Again, I'm using the analogy of the fingerprint. My fingerprint is completely different than yours. And we don't know, we've never seen a test like this. And I had my son tested too. And both of our parietal lobes are at over 200% above what is average. Wow.
0: So it's genetic for you.
1: You know, it must be, George. But also, I then been doing some research. I know this is getting into an alien thing. But my great-grandparents, my grandfather, when he was a little boy, about 10 years old, would work in the fields with his father, my great-grandfather. And they would talk about ships that would appear, UFOs. They didn't have any word for it back then. But that would land, and they remember seeing them, but they have no memory beyond that.
0: They were probably abducted.
1: Exactly. That's my... Back then, George, we didn't talk about this stuff. You know that. You know? You just didn't talk about it. You had to do some research and some digging and look at some of the stories. And very similar with my grandfather on my mother's side. He was a very religious man. The one that I saw in the yard that I talked about earlier, he was a very religious man, and he was a healer. So, yeah, there's genetics involved, I'm sure. But also, I have this insatiable curiosity.
0: When the dead come to you, do you summon them up, or they just show up like that case where the lady in the dolls?
1: Yeah, they show up. I'll give you one of my most dramatic experiences. I was reading for this gentleman. His wife was there. His mother-in-law was there. And this young man appeared behind him.
0: That and only you could see, right?
1: The only one I could see. And this young man is telling me to tell Justin, the father of the family, to go take that scuba diving trip. And Justin started to cry. And it was his best friend. They had been best friends since first grade, all the way through high school. And for 2-3 years, they've been planning this huge scuba diving trip to the Bahamas that they'd always wanted to go on. Well, Justin had gotten his father's gun. Justin's father had sold him the gun. Justin bought it. And then his best friend wanted to buy the gun. So Justin sold him his gun. And the best friend was cleaning it. And I guess you know the rest of the story. Went off, killed this young man. But Justin had lived with this horrible architecture of guilt that somehow this was his fault. And it had just constricted George, his life, so much. And he just knew from that he was free. very much like the gentleman I was telling you about who thought he murdered this high school girl, that the guilt, shame, blame was released. And that's part of somehow what I do, is to help actually in a, like a psychokinetic way. Psychokinesis is move these energies out of people's fields, especially around that type of blame, shame, or guilt.
0: Does it seem that the dead, Christopher, have a message for the living?
1: The ones that show up, they definitely do. They definitely do. But a lot of times, George, they're anonymous. You know, I know as a young child, I didn't just see ghosts and demons and that type of thing. I also saw angels. And I know absolutely without a doubt that we have these guiding forces that are for our good and best. And sometimes the messages come through them. I don't know who they are.
0: We're going to take a short break, Christopher, and come back and chat more with you about your life experiences. And we'll open up the phone lines on Coast to Coast AM.
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7: From ABC News, I'm Dave Packer. Voters in six states Tuesday choosing candidates for November. In the South Carolina Republican Senate special election primary, ABC News projects Darlene Graham, sister of the late Senator Lindsey Graham, will face Ralph Norman in a runoff. Mrs. Graham, Tuesday evening.
8: Thank you to God for carrying my family and me through some of the most challenging times we've ever had the past few weeks. It's been extremely difficult.
7: ABC News projects Lisa Daymuth wins the Minnesota Republican gubernatorial primary, defeating MyPillow founder Mike Lindell, who's having trouble accepting defeat.
9: When your favorite 3 days ago by 9 points, this is mathematically, it looks impossible.
7: President Trump confirming a report that when he departed the NATO summit in Turkey last month, he was spirited off the old Air Force One and onto a military jet using a catering truck. The president at Joint Base Andrews Tuesday night exiting the new Air Force One.
10: This one went over to England because the soldiers wanted to see it, and it stopped, and they showed it to the soldiers, and we did a switch over there. And it was really as per the military, and I just have to do what they say. They go for safety, and I have to do what they say.
11: The president reportedly slipped back onto Air Force One during a stopover in England before he's seen disembarking as if he'd been on board the whole time, then switching back to his new plane for the rest of the ride home.
7: ABC's Mary Bruce celebrations both sides of the political aisle after Russia freed a U.S. citizen and retired Marine Robert Gilman, who had been detained for 4 years. Senator Edward Markey, Massachusetts Democrat, celebrating the release.
12: Human rights should be bipartisan. Democrats and Republicans should be able to work together to say that when an American is unjustly held, that we will stand together in order to ensure that that American is released.
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13: Rideshare drivers in California have qualified for unionization. Here's Tammy Trujillo.
14: Drivers for Uber and Lyft who gathered in Los Angeles Tuesday claimed what they called one of the largest new organizing victories in modern labor history. The California Gig Workers Union says they were informed on Friday that they'll be certified to represent Uber and Lyft drivers in California. The certification's expected to come after a 30-day waiting period. A bill signed into law by Governor Newsom last year requires rideshare companies to negotiate in good faith with unions.
13: A necropsy has found that Big Bear bald eagle Jackie suffered from a number of health issues contributing to her death, including severe anemia, low blood protein, and kidney and lung abnormalities. And the state of California finally ordering the cleanup of a toxic site near homes in South L.A. The land is in the Central Alameda neighborhood near Augustus F. Hawkins Nature Park. That's the latest. I'm Mark Mayfield.
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15: From the KFBK Traffic Center, overnight work, north and southbound Highway 160, Del Paso Boulevard reduced lanes, and on the northbound side, the Del Paso Boulevard off-ramp partially closed, while on the southbound side, the on-ramp is partially closed, all work until 5 a.m. Highway 99 northbound connector ramp to eastbound 50 is closed until 4, and the sweeper trucks are working tonight north and southbound 99 San Joaquin County line to Broadway until 5:30. Eastbound I-80 Yolo County, West Sacramento, Reed Avenue off-ramp and on-ramp closed until 5 a.m., and eastbound I-80, the southbound 113 connector ramp alternating lane closures until 5, and the eastbound 80 Old Davis Road off-ramp also closed until 5. Traffic on the 10s every 10 minutes, mornings and afternoons, KFBK News Radio.
6: Now, Sacramento weather.
16: Mainly clear through the overnight hours, low 58 to 62. Wednesday, sunshine and clouds, high 87 to 91. A nice day on Thursday, partly sunny, high 81 to 85, and Friday's high 80 to 84. I'm AccuWeather's Andy Robb on KFBK.
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1: Our special guest, Christopher LaPrath. We're taking calls with Chris this hour here on Coast to Coast as we talk about the unseen and the other side. Sea Crane has what you need to stay ready when severe weather knocks out your power, and it happens. 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

0: And welcome back, George Norrie, along with Christopher LaPrath. His book is called Trestle Creek, Things the Dead Fear. This is the Trestle Creek in Idaho, I assume, Christopher?
1: Yes, it is.
0: There's another one in Montana, I think, a smaller one.
1: But, yeah, there could be.
0: What do the dead fear?
1: Being stuck, George. Looping. Repeating over and over again. A lot of times we have recurring dreams, right?
0: Right.
1: Sometimes they're nightmares. But when we're dreaming, we don't know that we're in the dream, right? We don't know that we're dreaming. And we just wake up, maybe we're in a cold sweat, maybe we're shaking, maybe we don't sleep the rest of the night because the dream was so disturbing. But once we wake up, we can kind of calm ourselves down and know that that was just a dream. That's what people get stuck in, repeating, marrying the same type of person over and over and over again. For instance, give you an example. Keep running in, going for the same type of job and the same things in that job happening over and over again. What I love looking at is, what is underneath that? What is creating that stuckness? Because my mom was stuck in this marriage. And it wasn't, again, literally it is things, the dead fear that keeps them stuck. And a lot of times they don't even know that they're dead. And the other aspect is, a lot of people keep repeating the same pattern without even noticing it's a pattern. And so that's what I love doing, what I do.
0: Good for you. Would you call yourself a medium as well?
1: Yes. With the limited English language, medium, psychic, those type of terminologies have been used, among other words, George, to describe what I do.
0: That is so true. If there's one thing you'd like a listener to take away from tonight's chat with you, what would that be?
1: Use this mantra. What else is possible for me? What else is possible? And I think giving your mind that puzzle, the brain has a way of eventually figuring it out. When my son was born, I knew I could not keep existing by keeping, I basically stuffed all of my gifts. But when he was born, I knew I could not live like that anymore. And so I began to ask myself, what else is possible here for me? What else is possible here for me? And eventually, solutions do come. And just being curious, the other thing, George, that I would share with listeners, because seeing a spirit isn't the most important thing, you know, that I do, or it isn't the most important thing proving that you have a gift, but seeing what the living can't see about themselves is the most important thing.
0: Right.
1: So just being curious as to, how come this is happening? What is it that I'm seeing? What is it that I'm not seeing that I'm safe to see now? What is it that I'm not seeing that I'm safe to see now?
0: Did your father ever come around and change?
1: No.
0: Never did. Sad.
1: He died angry. He died very disturbed. But like one of my teachers told me, George, well, you either get it now or you get it later. It could be 10 lifetimes from now, 100 lifetimes, but it's really better to get it now. And so that's what I've devoted my life to,
0: is
1: getting it now.
0: I'm going to guess he had a horrendous childhood himself.
1: He did. Yeah. It was very, very traumatic.
0: That's sad.
1: I knew I had to break that pattern no matter what it took. And not that I have the secret sauce, but that's my passion. Because is helping people break some of these patterns that have maybe been in their families or from trauma that they've experienced in their lives.
0: And Tom says you'll do some readings as well about the dead for people?
1: I will. And it may not be about the dead, George. It may be about dead people that are around them, but that are in the living condition.
0: Okay.
1: But that are just not aware.
0: All right. Let's start with Debbie in New York. Hi, Debbie. Welcome.
2: Yeah. Hi, George. Hi, Christopher.
1: Christopher. Hi, Debbie.
2: Christopher, I'm very unhappy in where I'm living. There's a lot of negative occurrences have happened to me over the years. My loved one, Jordan, who was famous, by the way, he was a famous private investigator. He worked on the TV show Canon was modeled after his life. He worked on the Son of Sam case and a lot of famous cases. I know he's around me, but anyway, he was much older than me. He passed away 2018.

0: 16. He would have wanted me to relocate. He had suggested it before he was passing. I'm just very unhappy where I'm living. A lot of negative occurrences have happened to me through people and such. And, you know, I keep on going back and forth, like, where should I relocate to? Or should I just move a few towns away, maybe live 6 months in, you know, somewhere else and then come back? I'm just extremely unhappy. And I just would like to know what you see, and, you know, psychically, intuitively, because if you can guide me from any intuitive, you know, guidance, I would really appreciate it, okay?
1: Absolutely. Well, Debbie, number one, I pulled a feeler card. So you think of it this way, Debbie. You have the stereo on, you have the radio on, you have the blender on, you have all of these electronic devices, the phonograph, the CD player, you have them all blaring at one time. And because you're very intuitive and you're very empathic, you're picking up too much of what other people want for you, or you're picking up what other people want for themselves. This is, if I have permission, I can help you clear this confusion. If there's a confusion, you're picking up too much feeling, too much noise. Let's put it that way. That's why I use the idea of the phonograph on and the CD player on. You're picking up too much noise. Okay. So think of it this way, Debbie. Think about it. There's a difference between going, hey, I'm really hungry, but I don't know what I want. Okay. There's a difference between that and going, you know what? I want pizza. Right? You follow me? Okay. So this is where I help, but for you, I have your permission to move some of this noise so that you can hear your own self as to what you want. Because the feeler card is getting back to that childlike joy. And where is going to bring me the most joy? I would just keep asking yourself that. Okay. And there's something, I don't know what's around 30 miles away from you, but there's something within that perimeter as well.
2: And that's not that far, Chris.
1: No.
2: All right. Good luck, Debbie. When you get these impressions, how do they come to you?
1: They're so the best way I can describe it, George, is they're pictures. They're absolutely just pictures. And I could just see a lot of this. I could see this noise around her. That she was just picking up. She's very sensitive. Some people are very, very sensitive. You know how, like, some people have, they can smell wine and they can tell where it came from and what kind of soil, right? That it was grown in. They have these extrasensory or expanded sensory perception, I should say. And she's one of them. And I just see this reverberation around her, around the noise. So it's different with everybody, but I don't just visualize the person. I'm actually visualizing their energetic field.
2: Next up, let's go to Suzanne in Minneapolis. Hi, Suzanne.
3: Hi, George. Hi, Christopher.
1: Hi, Suzanne.
3: I have a friend that passed away, my friend Vicky, in 2015. I wonder if she had any advice for me.
1: Yes. Vicky. Oh, Suzanne. She's like, don't settle for a standard love. Go for the love of your life. Know that it's out there. Stay with it. absolutely fall back in love.
3: Oh, that's interesting because I'm afraid to get married.
1: Yeah, that's why she's bringing this up, right? Because now that she's on the other side, she has this whole different perspective of freedom, and the fears that we had on this earth are just kind of useless. Like they're, yeah, they're just useless. So she's talking about the lovers and that you're absolutely worthy of being loved, and to bring in this counterpart with you to build something and create something together.
3: Wow, thank you.
1: Absolutely.
2: Good luck, Suze. Does the other side want to help us?
1: Absolutely, George. Yeah, absolutely. You know, and I know that everyone on the show that's listening tonight, everyone actually on the earth has, I don't want to call it extrasensory perception, but I do want to call it expanded sensory perception. Let me give you an example. George, have you ever been thinking about somebody and they call?
2: Oh, all the time. All the time.
1: Yeah. Okay. For you, that's a very simplified illustration that I'm using that I think most people can relate to. Or they'll be thinking about a song and they'll turn the radio on and the song is playing, right? We all have these expanded sensory perceptions, and it's a matter of, so everybody has muscles. You have muscles, I have muscles, but you and I probably don't look like Arnold Schwarzenegger.
2: No, right? Far from it.
1: Or Mr. Universe. So it's being able to clear away what no longer serves you so that you can make time to go to the gym to build the muscles. So my point of telling you that is everyone has these expanded sensory perceptions, but it's clearing the way of these old belief systems, old energies, past lives, whatever it is, clearing them away so that you can go and build muscle or expand on these expanded sensory perceptions.
2: When these events happen to you, do you anticipate them or do they just happen?
1: Like, tell me what events?
2: Let's say you're thinking about a person who's passed on. How do you connect with them?
1: So if you're thinking about a person that's passed on, they're around, they're there with you at that time.
2: Are they always there?
1: So this is going back to your show, you know, Strange Universe, right?
2: Right.
1: And I think we touched on this a little bit. It's an unlimited universe. Is it Avi Loeb? He was the astrophysicist from Harvard.
2: Yes.
1: He says that we're a tiny, tiny island in a vast ocean of ignorance. So to answer your question, from my experience, yes. Because you know the idea of when you split a photon, right? There is no, you can take them miles apart, these split photons, and make a change in one, and instantly that other photon changes. Right?
2: Big time.
1: Big time. So they are there. You know, to help you answer this question, I went to this recording studio that I was thinking about recording my book in, and this husband and wife sat down with me, and we talked for an hour about the, you know, what it would take to record my book, blah, blah, blah. And when I get up to leave, the woman says to me, she goes, you know, I knew who you were and what you do when you came in here. And if you had said that my father was around me, I would have kicked you out right away. And I went, oh, well, good thing I didn't talk about your father being around you. And I go, why would you? Why? She goes, because my minister said that when when loved ones die, they go to God. And if anyone tells you different, that they're around you, then they're from Satan.
2: They're the devil. They're demons.
1: Yeah. And I said, well, then I guess I'm glad I didn't tell you that your father was around you. And she started laughing. I said, well, can I ask you a question? She goes, sure. I said, you've been going to church for a few years, right? She goes, oh, yeah. I said, well, then where's God? I said, wait. I said, your father's with God, right? She goes, yes, yes. Okay. And I said, well, where's God? And she looked at me, and George, you should have seen the light in her face. She like, oh, God's everywhere. I went, okay, well, your father's with God and God is everywhere. Then God is here with you. Yeah. Okay. Well, then your father's here with you. Right. And she got it. And she knew that this minister was just feeding her BS.
2: Have you ever met Daniel Brinkley?
1: No.
2: He was a great guy, died three times, came back, of course. It would be a great pairing with you, Chris.
1: Sounds interesting. I love it.
2: At least you didn't have to go to the other side, right?
1: No. No. I see plenty of it, believe me, George. I see plenty of it while I'm here.
2: Where do people get your book, Trestle Creek?
1: Amazon. You can order it right on Amazon.
2: We'll be back in a moment with more with Christopher LaPrath. 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
1: With the new school year starting Wednesday, the Los Angeles Unified School District is facing a severe budget crisis. Here's Daniel Martindale.
2: Employees are looking at potential job cuts and unpaid furlough days, and several school buildings or campuses could be forced to close. County and state officials will not intervene for now after finding the LAUSD technically compliant with a budget deadline. The district has delayed planned cutbacks to not interfere with the start of the school year. Experts say cuts still need to eventually happen for the district's long-term financial health. Most of the cuts are backloaded and not planned for this school year.
1: An LAPD officer pleading not guilty to illegally recording his co-worker's conversation. Daniel Flores, facing 16 counts, could face up to 13 years in prison if convicted. And parts of Southern California could see thunderstorms through Wednesday night. National Weather Service says the greatest chance will be in the Antelope Valley. That's the latest. I'm Mark Mayfield.
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3: From the KFBK Traffic Center, fix 50 work overnight on the eastbound side. Reduced lanes from the Yolo County line to the Cap City Connector until 5 and the connector to Mayhew Road until 6. Connector ramp closure eastbound 50 to northbound Cap City Freeway until 5, as well as the southbound 99 connector. Closed until 6, 15th Street slip off ramp, 16th Street slip on ramp, 26th Street slip on ramp, the 59th Street slip off ramp, 65th Street slip on ramp, and the Howe Avenue slip off ramp. Reduced lanes Folsom Boulevard to Bradshaw Road until 6, and reduce lanes between Folsom Boulevard and Sunrise until 5. Traffic on the 10s every 10 minutes, mornings and afternoons. 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
0: Now, Sacramento weather.
4: Overnight, mainly clear, low 58 to 62, sunshine and clouds. Wednesday, high 87 to 91. Thursday, partly sunny, a nice day, high 81 to 85, and Friday's high 80 to 84.

0: Summer heat remains the big story across much of the country, with above average temperatures stretching from the West Coast through parts of the Plains and into the East. Forecasters continue to monitor widespread heat and humidity impacting millions nationwide. Across the South and Southeast, scattered afternoon and evening thunderstorms producing heavy rain, frequent lightning, and locally strong wind gusts. Multiple severe weather reports, including damaging winds and isolated hail, were reported across several states. In the Central Plains and Midwest, thunderstorms remain active, with a risk for isolated severe storms capable of producing strong winds and brief tornadoes. A tornado report was recorded in Illinois, along with numerous wind and hail reports across the region. Out west, hot and dry conditions continue, especially across the Southwest, and the wildfire risk remains elevated across portions of the West, especially in the Great Basin, interior Northwest, and parts of California, where persistent heat, dry fuels, and drought conditions continue to increase fire danger. That's your national forecast. I'm Monica Nelson.
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1: Next hour, we're going live to Europe to talk with Bonnie Buckner about dreams, so get ready for that, and then we'll be chatting with her later on. We'll be back in a moment with Chris LaPrath and take final calls with him. And Chris has been mentioning a couple times tonight our television show, Strange Universe. Tom will tell you how you can link up with that.
2: That is our brand new show. 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It's Strange Universe.
1: Thank you, Thomas. And have you signed up yet to become a Coast Insider? 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
5: 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It's amazing. 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
1: Give it a try indeed. 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Right at the top of the homepage, it says Insider. Click that button, fill out the info, and it's yours. Makes a great gift as well. 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And if you live in Canada, sign up and be an insider. 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

0: And welcome back, George Norrie, along with Chris LaPrath, as we talk about The Other Side. His book is called Trestle Creek, Things of the Dead Fear. Chris, what's new for you after this? What's your next project?
1: Well, I'm working on the movie, actually, for Trestle Creek, Things the Dead Fear. I've gotten the script written, and, you know, our mutual friends in L.A. Are going to be helping me with it. So I'm excited to put this story in a visual way that people can understand.
0: That's exciting. Let us know when it's ready, okay?
1: I will definitely do that, George.
0: Back to the phones. West of the Rockies, Fred is with us in the state of Washington. Fred, go ahead.
2: Yeah, hi. Thank you for taking my call. And I want to thank you and other call screeners for your kindness and excellent work and great guests you bring on.
0: Well, thank you, really, Fred. Wonderful.
2: You're welcome. Christopher, I wonder whether you see something that is keeping me stuck. I feel like something is possibly holding me back, and I need a direction and I need to move forward and make money. What do you see for me?
1: Well, Fred, the first thing that came up for you is breakthrough. Breakthrough. So earlier in the program, I talked about start making this mantra. What else is possible here for me? What else is possible here for me? And then do you just release and clear, destroy and uncreate all of those other times in your past when things did not work out for you? Can you just obliterate those out of your field completely now? And I can help you do that.
2: Yeah.
1: So the brain wants to make connections, Fred, where it wants to, you know, this relates to this green dot, relates to this green dot, relates to that green dot. If you can sever those connections from the past and any of those other failures, and especially anywhere where you're carrying any of your father's failures, can you just release, clear, destroy, and create that right now?
2: Oh, okay.
1: Does that make sense?
2: Yeah.
1: So you've got the breakthrough card. So give this about 3 weeks. Okay? But what else is possible here for me? Change your thinking about from why aren't things working out for me to what else is possible here for me? And you've got this breakthrough coming big time.
2: Exciting. Thank you.
1: Absolutely.
0: All right. Good. Good luck. Is that your psychic you're tapping into, or is somebody from the other side helping you?
1: Oh, George, I don't know. I think
0: really?
1: It's both. I really do. I think it's both. I really, it's just a matter of, yeah, I've never really questioned about where sometimes it comes from, but I always ask for their guides to come through. I always ask for their angels, and that's what I hear.
0: Next up, let's go to Nancy in Massachusetts. Hello, Nance.
3: Hi, George and Chris. Thank you very much.
0: Sure.
1: Hey, Nancy.
3: Hi. I have two weird feelings. One is that I made a really bad choice in my life a long time ago, and there is no way to verbally fix it because I feel I need to at least verbally fix it. And the other is I keep feeling that my mother's in the house with me, and it creeps me out more than being comforting.
1: Yeah, that would be too. So the first thing I get is there's a lot of confusion in your family, number one. So you ever heard the term not my monkey, not my circus?
3: Not really.
1: Okay, so there's a term out there that goes, hey, not my monkeys, not my circus. It's, and what I'm seeing here is like an energetic cleaning. And I can help you do that right now, of just pushing this stagnant energy out of your house and out of your energetic field that's causing this cacophony. It's a confusion that you're, it's a belief system that you have to figure life out. So anywhere where you've been taught that, hey, you're smart, you need to just figure this out. And anywhere, especially when you were little, kids don't have the brain to, the brain isn't developed. They can't figure it out. Or anywhere where you've had to been put in charge of trying to make peace, can you just fire yourself from that job?
3: I can try. I don't.
1: Okay.
3: Yeah,
1: well, Yoda says, like when I ask the question, what I mean by that is when I ask that, I help you push it. Okay. So you can't drive and push your car if it's stalled by yourself. So this is like energetically helping you push the energy around this confusion. So, you know, Yoda says from Star Wars, there is no try. There is do or do not, right? So this is me helping you move this and move this confusion out. And all that's necessary is to answer the question yes or no, because it's completely up to you.
0: What about her mother hanging around, Chris? Do you see that?
1: Yeah, that's part of the confusion. Okay. So what I would recommend is just letting your mother know in a very kind way that this is not her place anymore. There's her loved ones on the other side that will be there to take her, and that she does not belong there. You are fine. You're going to be fine. You do not need her around, because you're picking up this energy around her death and the confusion that was around her death.
0: Okay, good luck, Nancy. How long does it take, Chris, for a wandering soul to realize it's dead or whatever it is?
1: Oh, George. Well, I'll tell you a story. I went to another recording studio in downtown Phoenix, and they'd had several people see this Native American gentleman walking in the back of the hallway. And of course, when I came in, I definitely saw him. And that, I don't know if you've ever been to Phoenix, George, there's, it's down on Indian School Road. Well, they named Indian School Road because there was a school for Native Americans there. They called it Indian School. And these kids were, it was bad. George, was really bad. And this kid had been there, I don't know, 100 years, walking back and forth down to Salt River and back. And he just happened, he wasn't even aware he was walking through a building. But I just had to get his attention and let him know that, hey, it's like waking somebody up from a nightmare, right? I don't know if you've ever done that. You know, a buddy, a partner, they're having a nightmare and they're shaking and they're yelling, and you just gently touch them and you go, hey, hey, hey, hey, hey, hey, wake up. It's okay. It's okay. It's a dream. That's similar to what I do, but they can be in that cycle for hundreds of years.
0: Let's go to first time caller, Aaron in Salt Lake City. Hi, Aaron.
4: Hi, George and Chris. Hey, I just wanted to share a similar experience I had to what you shared at the beginning of the show, Chris. Several years ago, I was a young adult living at home still, and my grandfather was sick and in the hospital. And my mother had come home from work on her lunch break, and I had the summer off. And I got really lightheaded all of a sudden, almost to a point where I almost fell over. It's funny that you made the Star Wars reference a minute ago, because I kind of thought the same thing. And my mother left to go to work, and then immediately came back home, and she was in tears, and her sister had called, and my grandfather had passed away. That Star Wars reference would have been something that I would have got. And I just knew in that moment that he had passed on. I just wanted to share that experience is all. So anyway,
0: All right. Thank you, Aaron.
1: Thank you, Aaron. And he's definitely still around you in a big way.
0: How many people have sense of the other side, Chris?
1: You know what, George? I think everybody does. It's just not trained, or it's just it's ignored. You know, pretty much everybody I've ever met, they see things in their peripheral vision, flashes of light or streaks or spots, or they'll smell something. They'll feel they could be in a really good mood and then all of a sudden be in a really bad mood.
0: Yeah.
1: And they just are not aware that they've passed through some kind of spirit or entity or force or whatever you want to call it. So science right now, we grew up, you know, knowing the five senses, right? Sight, smell, hearing, taste, blah, blah, blah, touch. But they've discovered at least 26 more senses. And I'll give you an example. One of them was I'm not an astrophysicist, but when the sun flares, that magnetic impulse hits the earth, scientists know where and when those are going to hit the earth. And so they turned on they started watching the closed circuit TV cameras in the area that they knew that these energies were going to hit. 5 to 10 minutes before the energies were going to hit, the streets cleared, people went inside, the beaches cleared, people got in their cars, went home. They, on some level, knew that this expanded sensory perception was in play, and they went inside to protect themselves.
0: Animals have that sense.
1: Yes. Yes. Absolutely.
0: International one. Let's go to Don in Alberta, Canada. Hi, Don.
5: Hi, George. Hi, Chris. Hi, Christopher.
1: Hey, Don.
5: I gotta say, Chris, you're very well rounded. I used to get messages to deliver to people, and the biggest problem I had was when I delivered to them, they'd break down crying or whatever the case may be, or in some case, I would actually have to make physical contact to send the energy over, which I was quite uncomfortable with, but whatever. Anyway, actually, as I was listening to your show, you're talking about repeating programs. It was because I'm beside a secondary highway in Canada. We call them the RCs, but there was RCMP, Royal Canadian Mounted Police. There was 6 cars went to the reservation. It's like an outdoor place where they stuck them. Anyway, and then later 2 ambulances followed. But they keep having this recurring pattern of crime. I don't know if it's because of the way they were treated or this or that or anyway, but anyway, I just thought it was interesting. And the fog was really weird. It was like little circles. And so you could still see the vehicles and you can still see, but it's like little circles floating in the sky. But anyway, you're very perceptive. And the biggest thing I found is even sometimes when you deliver a message to a person, they don't take the instructions. Like that you get from above that you get, and then you pass it on to the person. So what does it take? We have to.
1: Okay. So
0: go ahead, Chris.
1: Yeah, no. So there's a couple of things that I'm getting here, Don. You definitely are a seer, but my mom had this expression that I'd like to share with you when somebody would tell her their opinion about something.
0: 30 seconds, Chris.
1: My mom would say, I could give a rat's ass about that. So this is like a piece of art. You're going to have critics of Van Gogh, people that hate Van Gogh, people that love Van Gogh. You do you, Don, love yourself and love what you do. You're a good seer.
0: Chris's website is linked up at coasttocoastam.com. Thank you, Chris. Keep in touch. We'll be back in a moment to talk about your dreams on Coast to Coast AM.
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13: From ABC News, I'm Dave Packer. Confirmation from President Trump that he secretly ditched Air Force One. The president now acknowledging that he flew out of Turkey last month on a military jet after the NATO summit. He was questioned in the wake of a report that he sneaked off the presidential plane and onto a catering truck that took him to the military aircraft amid Iranian threats. Trump suggesting he was just following instructions.
14: I go by Secret Service and the military. They wanted me to go on a different flight, a different plane, equal safety, but they wanted me to do it, so I do it. I do what they say.
13: Air Force One took off without Trump acting as a decoy. And President Trump still insisting the U.S. has total control of the Strait of Hormuz. There was another escalation Tuesday in the Iran war. CENTCOM saying U.S. forces disabled a cargo ship trying to break the blockade on Iranian ports near the Strait of Hormuz. Primaries Tuesday across six states in the South Carolina Republican Senate special election primary. ABC News projecting Darlene Graham, the sister of the late Senator Lindsey Graham, will face Ralph Norman in a runoff. Other ABC News projections, Lisa Damith wins the Minnesota Republican gubernatorial primary, besting MyPillow founder Mike Lindell, who's having trouble accepting defeat.
15: When you're favored 3 days ago by 9 points, this is mathematically, it looks impossible.
13: Damith will face Senator Amy Klobuchar, the projected gubernatorial winner for Democrats. The death toll in the hundreds and rising after that 7.4 magnitude earthquake shook Western Colombia. Daryl Pop is a Canadian who was celebrating his birthday in the country.
16: It's such a surreal feeling. And I turned around and I saw the cabinet smash and I heard people running through the hallways and doors slamming. I was like, okay, maybe it's time to stop this video and get out of the building.
13: At least 1,600 homes damaged or destroyed. 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
1: California's top education officials say the state might step in to help the Sacramento City Unified School District, which is facing over $200 million budget deficit. The state superintendent has turned down the district's request that canceled a money-saving agreement with the teachers' union. Washington state governor is taking action to help residents affected by the devastating wildfires.
17: I feel fortunate the fire gods have spared us this time.
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6: Looks like the San Francisco Giants taking on Houston, getting set for Colorado this Friday. Dodgers hosting Kansas City, then welcome Milwaukee. That's the latest. I'm Bob Montague.
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8: From the KFBK Traffic Center, overnight work, north and southbound Highway 160, Del Paso Boulevard reduced lanes, and on the northbound side, the Del Paso Boulevard off-ramp partially closed, while on the southbound side, the on-ramp is partially closed, all work until 5 a.m. Highway 99 northbound connector ramp to eastbound 50 is closed until 4, and the sweeper trucks are working tonight north and southbound 99 San Joaquin County line to Broadway until 5:30. Eastbound I-80 Yolo County, West Sacramento, Reed Avenue off-ramp and on-ramp closed until 5 a.m., and eastbound I-80, the southbound 113 connector ramp alternating lane closures until 5. And the eastbound 80 Old Davis Road off-ramp also closed until 5. Traffic on the 10s every 10 minutes, mornings and afternoons, KFBK News Radio.
12: Now, Sacramento weather.
9: Mainly clear through the overnight hours, low 58 to 62. Wednesday, sunshine and clouds, high 87 to 91. A nice day on Thursday, partly sunny, high 81 to 85, and Friday's high 80 to 84. I'm AccuWeather's Andy Robb on KFBK.
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1: Up next, we're going live to Europe to talk about your dreams with Bonnie Buckner. Her book is called The Secret Mind, Unlock the Power of Dreams and Transform Your Life. 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

0: And welcome back to Coast. George Norrie with you. Bonnie Buckner with us, PhD, founder and CEO of the International Institute of Dreaming and Imagery, is the author, as I mentioned, of Secret Mind, Unlock the Power of Dreams and Transform Your Life. She will relate experiences working with dreams, unlocking creativity and increasing resilience, explaining how dreams are valuable to all of us. And here she is back on Coast Coast, Bonnie Buckner. Hi, Bonnie. How you been?
1: Hey, George. Good morning or good evening. How's it going?
0: Looking forward to this, indeed. How'd you get involved in dreams and dream interpretations?
1: You know, it started when I was a kid, and I had a bunch of nightmares, and I had a moment where I was thinking, you know, I don't want to have these nightmares anymore, and I did my whole kid logic and thought maybe I'll just never sleep, and how can I keep myself awake, and I realized that wasn't going to work. And it just sort of hit me. I need to figure out how to, you know, deal with my nightmares, shift them, and I'll teach that to other people. And so it's been an interest ever since.
0: And it's turned into a booming career for you, hasn't it?
1: It has. It has. It's my mission, let's say.
0: Good for you. Well, later on, we'll take calls and we'll even solicit some dreams and see what you think of them, all right?
1: Perfect.
0: What is it about the human body that dreams? Is it some quirk in the brain that's trying to work on overdrive when we sleep? What is it?
1: So this is something that the sort of, you know, ancient traditions have, I think, in my opinion, much more of a handle on than modern science in many ways, because ancient traditions take into account exactly what you said, the body, the whole body, not just the brain. So we're in this very strange situation as humans where we have this sort of consciousness or spiritual side of ourselves that's crammed in a physical body, and we're having a physical experience on a physical plane. And there's some kind of need to understand what that is and what's happening. And dreams are sort of that

0: ability to put into a form that we can look at and see, oh, this is what I'm feeling. This is what I'm understanding. These are new ideas. These are potentials that I have. So it's a way of speaking to us. It's kind of looking in the mirror of our inner self about what's happening, how we feel about it, what we understand about it, and what we want to do with it.
1: How many different kinds of dreams are there?
0: So, in the tradition that I teach, which goes back to the 13th century in the Mediterranean,
1: Wow.
0: we look at seven different kinds of dreams. And those correspond to waking time experiences. So, on one end of that spectrum are nightmares. And on the other end of that spectrum are dreams of light or union, where everything feels like it's all one. And we have in between that, dreams of what we call clear dreams, where you have both block and potential. So, one of the things that dreams do is they help us to, in a way, it's our sort of emotional, mental, spiritual homeostasis. So, if we get too hot, our body causes us to sweat, to come back to balance. But dreams are also a mechanism for us to bring our own emotional, mental, and spiritual life back into balance. So if I'm having a nightmare, I know that I'm imbalanced in some kind of way. If I'm having a great dream or a dream of light or union, I know that I'm having a moment, experiencing a moment of balance. And a clear dream kind of sets me in the moment of choice where I can shift something.
1: Lucid dreams are strange too when you know you're dreaming in the dream.
0: Yeah, those are great moments to have when we wake up to our experience and we become lucid, because that's really when we can make a change. And I had someone email me this morning asking about lucid dreams. And the thing about lucid dreams, because everybody loves to talk about them, because it's this incredible experience of just kind of having two experiences at the same time, dreaming and waking. And the thing about lucid dreaming is that's a moment where we can bring our consciousness into that very experiential part of ourselves and really shift things. They've done studies on people. They've tasked people to write a haiku poem while being lucid in lucid dreaming. And they've compared those haiku poems to haiku poems that were written by people who weren't lucid dreaming, but in a waking state. And by independent raters, the lucid dream haiku poems were rated as much more creative. So it's a way of really accessing the things that are beyond what we're allowing ourselves to think about when we're awake.
1: And Bonnie, analyze this for me. I still do sometimes. Before I would go to sleep, I would concentrate on an event or a person that I wanted to affect, for whether it was a job or trying to accomplish something or get something done. And then I'd go to sleep thinking that my brain power or my dream state would take over and make things happen for me. And almost every time, within a day or two after I did that, I'd get a call from that person or something dramatic would happen and my goal was accomplished. What was I doing right?
0: Yeah, well, you were focusing. That's part of it. We're so busy. We don't really spend a lot of time to focus in on things that we're trying to manifest, like you just mentioned, or any other thing, because we're so moving quickly from one task to another, from grocery store to work to kids to whatever. And just focusing, it's like our mind is light, and when we focus it, it becomes our thoughts are like a laser. So that's part of it. Anything we focus on becomes brighter and more intense, and it's sort of in another sort of metaphysical way, it's sending a signal out to a little thought signal, if you will, out to the people that you're wanting to let know that you want this job or whatever it is that you're specifically working on.
1: What creates the clairvoyant or the precognitive dream?
0: Yeah, those are interesting. The way I talk about that is we're each an individual, right? But we're both humans. And so outside of our physical form, we have this sort of web or ocean of connection. And so when we're asleep and we let go of all of our own personal individual goals and things that we're working with and occupied by and emotions, we can sort of step into that bigger web or ocean, and we're like little satellite dishes, and we can receive certain things that are happening in the world or going to happen. You know, time is very limited to our physical experience, but when we get into dream time, it's not linear time, it's all time. So something that's going to happen, something that has happened, we can receive information about that. But the important thing to realize is we're the satellite dish. And so there's still our own subjective perception of what we're receiving. So we have to make sure there's no static on our end, because we can misperceive something. And we also have to remember we're just getting a slice of the whole picture.
1: Would you say that most successful people dream?
0: I have not put that to scientific study. However, I do know that when people really activate their dreaming, they become, and this is put to scientific study, they become much more creative. I know in the work that I've been doing for the last 20-something years, people are much more able to fulfill their goals, the things that they're working on and wanting to do in their lives, to transform past patterns, to be more perceptive at opportunities that are passing their way. I mean, that's part of the negative thing of being so busy all the time, and why your nighttime focusing back in the day helped you to, you know, tune into people. We also are constantly given opportunities throughout our days, but because we're not, you know, focusing on that, we miss them. And one of the things that dream work can do is to help us to become lucid, not only in our dream time, but become lucid in our waking time, which is to say, both states of consciousness are operating all the time, whether we're waking or we're dreaming. So we're hearing things that are being said beyond words. And those opportunities, we know how to sort of catch the moment, as one of the important teachers in this lineage I teach would call it, catch the moment and do something with it.
1: Some time ago, I had a caller call with a story of a shared dream. And he was at the airport, and he sees this woman coming down the airport with her suitcase, and he goes, oh my God, that's the lady in my dreams. He goes up to her. He had to. He was going crazy. He went up to her and said, excuse me, I don't want to interrupt you, but I've been dreaming about you. And she stopped dead in her tracks and said, I've been dreaming about you. They ended up dating and getting married. What creates that?
0: I love this story so much, and I love your show because it allows for a discussion of mystery. And one of the things I, you know, do a lot of research on dreaming, and there's a thing in the scientific world that wants to sort of, you know, put their hands around every single thing. And there's a big space that's needed for mystery, because we are not going to explain every single thing. And I found my dream teacher in that a similar way. I had a dream that my father, who had already passed, met me in this incredible sort of mystical, you know, mist shrouded valley. And this bright red trolley came down with a woman who had one of those old antique record players, and it was bright gold and shining. And my father walked me into the trolley and sort of sent me down that way. And I sat there and I was captivated by the sounds and the music of this, this record player. And I woke up and I realized, oh, my dad is handing me off to somebody. And like 2 years later, I met my dream teacher. How? I
1: about
0: have
1: that?
0: no earthly idea, but I do know that when we go into the dream space, all possibility is already there. So I tend to think about ourselves as walking sort of in a balloon. If the balloon is really big and we're small, everything looks linear, like a straight, flat path. But if you zoom out, you can see that we're walking this balloon and everything's contained in the balloon. We just have to keep walking until we bump into it.
1: And I've always called the dream state the wireless internet of life, where we're all,
0: yes.
1: We're all connected somehow.
0: We are all connected. That's the thing. They call it in Australia the bush telegraph. And the dream time is a very real thing, and we are all connected, and we can tune into that.
1: Bonnie, explain the four-level compass. What does that mean?
0: So the four levels of dreaming are a way of looking at dreams, life, texts. It comes from the Jewish tradition that looked at the first level being story. This is what you and I are saying on a very basic level. It's what you write down when you have a dream in your dream journal. But beyond that story, there's something else. There's the second level, which is resonance or pattern. It's the things that are sort of echoing and tugging at you and repeating and pulling at you. And those then point to the third level, which is the real question. What does this all mean? And in that meaning-making process, we can move ourselves to the fourth level, which is the greater potential that is sort of hidden within that. And we can only get to that potential when we move deeper than story. And those four levels in the original Hebrew create an acronym for the word Pardes, or orchard. So it's a way of entering this orchard of understanding or transcendence in a way.
1: It's fascinating. Why are some of our dreams provocative? Others are precognitive, and some are just there. They're like bland, if you could even remember them. They don't mean anything. They're just there. Why the difference?
0: Well, you know, we have different days. So there are moments in our days where we might have a moment of clarity, or we find ourselves at a place in our life where we're a little bit more open to receiving something. And then there's moments where we have too many things on our mind. So for example, if I have to catch an early morning flight, first of all, I'm not going to sleep well. Second of all, I don't think I've ever remembered a dream on a day that I have to catch an early morning flight, because my mind is so busy and I'm not allowing myself to just drop into a full sleep, a fully receptive space. I'm afraid I'm going to miss my flight, so I don't want to sleep that well. So, you know, there are moments in our physical experience that we're not allowing ourselves to really fully open the door to dreaming. And it could also be we stayed out too late with friends and we ate a really spicy meal. All our body is that receiving space, the satellite dish, as I was talking about. And if it gets cluttered with a bunch of things, it's very difficult to get those clear signals.
1: What does the nightmare tell us? Is it a warning sign, or is it just some fluke?
0: No, nightmares are great. And I know most people don't talk like that, but nightmares are our sort of first responder, where we're having some kind of emotional or physical blockage. And so if we pay attention to the nightmare, most nightmares are about fear or anger. Other people call it fear, anxiety. Either way, these are sort of primary emotions, and they are either overly activated or blocked in some way. And so a nightmare helps us to see that, and we can engage with the nightmare and shift it. And also, and I sort of hinted at this earlier, every single thing that we use, all these different rubrics, the four levels of dreaming, the seven kinds of dreams, all of these things can be used to look at our waking time. And that's when shifts really, really, really happen, because We say so frequently things like, my boss is such a nightmare, or I have this nightmare project going on. We say that because we're having some kind of emotional reaction to that experience. And all experiences are able to be transformed in some way. You may still have that same team member, but we can find perspectives to where that team member is no longer a nightmare and we can work in a more fluid way. Whatever the circumstance, we can find, and our dreams help us to do that, and lucidity helps us to do that, ways to shift our energies around it and engage with it in different ways.
1: Where do we get your book, The Secret Mind?
0: You can get it on Amazon. 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That'll lead you back to Amazon or your favorite bookseller.
1: We'll be back in a moment with Bonnie Buckner and chat more about dreams. Next hour, we'll take your calls, questions about dreams, or share a dream, maybe a strange, bizarre one, an outrageous dream. We'll take it when we come back.
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1: With the new school year starting Wednesday, the Los Angeles Unified School District is facing a severe budget crisis. Here's Daniel Martindale.
2: Employees are looking at potential job cuts and unpaid furlough days, and several school buildings or campuses could be forced to close. County and state officials will not intervene for now after finding the LAUSD technically compliant with a budget deadline. The district has delayed planned cutbacks to not interfere with the start of the school year. Experts say cuts still need to eventually happen for the district's long-term financial health. Most of the cuts are backloaded and not planned for this school year.
1: An LAPD officer pleading not guilty to illegally recording his co-workers' conversation. Daniel Flores, facing 16 counts, could face up to 13 years in prison if convicted. And parts of Southern California could see thunderstorms through Wednesday night. National Weather Service says the greatest chance will be in the Antelope Valley. That's the latest. I'm Mark Mayfield.
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3: From the KFBK Traffic Center, fixed 50 work overnight on the eastbound side. Reduced lanes from the Yolo County line to the Cap City Connector until 5 and the Connector to Mayhew Road until 6. Connector ramp closure eastbound 50 to northbound Cap City Freeway until 5, as well as the southbound 99 Connector. Closed until 6, 15th Street slip off ramp, 16th Street slip on ramp, 26th Street slip on ramp, the 59th Street slip off ramp, 65th Street slip on ramp, and the Howe Avenue slip off ramp. Reduced lanes Folsom Boulevard to Bradshaw Road until 6, and reduce lanes between Folsom Boulevard and Sunrise until 5. Traffic on the 10s every 10 minutes, mornings and afternoons, KFBK News Radio, 93.1 FM, 1530 AM.
0: Now, Sacramento weather.
4: Overnight, mainly clear, low 58 to 62, sunshine and clouds. Wednesday, high 87 to 91. Thursday, partly sunny, a nice day, high 81 to 85, and Friday's high 80. I'm AccuWeather's Andy Robb on KFBK.
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0: And welcome back to Coast to Coast. George Norrie with Dr. Bruckner. Bonnie is with us. Bonnie, they say we dream every night. We just don't remember them all. How do they know that?
1: Well, there's been a tremendous amount of in-lab sleep research, and they know that from both watching brain activity as well as waking people up at different moments where brain activity is indicating dreaming and asking them to recall exactly what they're seeing in that and experiencing in that moment. And interestingly, they've done the same kind of research. They can't ask animals, but they've been able to find the neural correlates of dreaming in all mammals, dolphins, a lot of different species, birds, but not reptiles, which is interesting in a lot of different ways.
0: What creates a recurring dream over and over and over?
1: Yeah, you know, think about this. I don't know about you, but I have people tell me often, I had a friend tell me this just a few days ago when I asked, how's it going? Well, it's like Groundhog's Day. I'm dealing with the same problems over and over. So when we have some kind of an emotional tangle or some kind of belief system or pattern that is keeping us blocked, keeping our energy, locked up in this pattern so that we can't stretch it and move it into different directions and new perspectives, we will first get a nightmare. This goes back to me saying that our nightmares are sort of our first responders. And this nightmare is signaling us that we're having some kind of blockage. So if you think about a nightmare, I'll give you an example. I had a long time ago this big project, and I was sort of feeling insecure about presenting it at this conference. So I was trying to get my colleagues to present instead of me. Mm-hmm. And I had this dream that I was a detective looking for someone who had committed a murder. And I'm going through this house with my colleagues. And all of a sudden I realize I get lucid in my own dream. And I realize, wait, these are my colleagues. I'm the one who committed the murder, and I murdered me. I'm part of me. And so I woke up and understood I need to, you know, suck it up, get a little bit more confident and show up at this presentation myself alongside them. So when we have these kinds of moments and we relate our dreams to something that's happening in our waking time and we make shifts, we can make those shifts in our dreams. And I'll tell you what I did with that dream. I closed my eyes and I exhaled three times slowly. And then imagine that I'm back in the dream and I went and found the me and resurrected myself. And it was very simple, because as soon as I saw me, that I had, you know, buried this part of myself, I pulled myself out of the dirt and I'm back to being alive. And it seems that this is sort of play acting, but it's not, because as long as we stay in our spontaneous imagery, which is different from fantasy, fantasy is what I really want to happen. Spontaneous imagery is being in real-time response to the images. So I didn't know what was going to happen if I found the body. I didn't know where the body was going to be. And I didn't know when I pulled myself up what was going to happen. So I just went with those images. And as soon as we do that, it shifts everything. It's a true depiction. They're not just fantasy images in our dreams. They're depicting our inner energies and the parts of ourselves that get tied up in these emotions. And so if we're shifting these things and we're working with our dreams and our nightmares, then we continue to have different dreams. But if we don't, let's say we ignore that nightmare, then it's going to recur, and it's going to recur in certain ways that are either going to move us around the same issue, or it's going to be exactly the same thing over and over until we get it. Now, that's in normal circumstances, but you also see this recurring nightmares happening with PTSD, for example. And the most efficacious way of working with PTSD in these kinds of recurrent nightmares is working with the imagination, because it opens things back out again.
0: Didn't Rod Serling, the creator of The Twilight Zone, dream about The Twilight Zone before he wrote them?
1: I think he did, actually. Maybe not every single episode, but I remember reading something like that.
0: The idea, I think, came to him in a dream state.
1: Yeah. And you see how important that is? Think about how much that has opened up so many people's imaginations of looking at situations completely differently.
0: Same with songs and things like that, projects.
1: Absolutely. You know, the theory of relativity came from dreams. The sewing machine came from dreams. I really love the sewing machine story because it illustrates how we get ourselves stuck. So Elias Howe, who invented the sewing machine, he was coming up with nothing, just at a loss every time. And then he had a dream that some cannibals were carrying him off to roast him over a fire, one presumes. And he noticed that they had these spears, and the tips of the spears had little holes in them. And he woke up and realized that he had tried with the needle on the sewing machine, putting the hole every time on the other end, but it needed to be in the tip where the point is. And as soon as he changed that design, he cracked it, and now we have the modern sewing machine. And that's why dreams can be so, so, so powerful, because whether we're trying to invent a sewing machine, or we're trying to be a good parent, or we're trying to move something forward in our work, we tend to narrow our thinking, and we sort of get stuck in it. We try and do the same thing, but louder, harder, with more effort, rather than trying a different way of looking at something. And so dreams sort of move us out of that narrow thinking, expand our imagination. And so if we're paying attention to that, and we're allowing our imagination to be expanded every night, whether it's working on a specific thing or it's more general, we can bring that into our waking time to really enrich and expand our waking time experience.
0: Do our dreams change as we grow up?
1: Absolutely, because our living experiences change. I mean, one of the reasons that when we're dreaming as adults of places where we've lived before, for example, a lot of times people will say, you know, I'm in a house that I grew up in my childhood, or I'm in a schoolroom that was with my fourth grade teacher. These are really big experiences. They're formative experiences, and they're in our early years when we haven't had this whole encyclopedia of life experiences yet. So each one is really much more marked in our minds and in our bodies. So there's something in those formative experiences that's trying to tell us something about where we are today. So if it's the fourth grade teacher that we had to stand up in front of the class and we were horrified, and we're dreaming of it as an adult, it may be because we're having that same experience, maybe at work or something like this. Or if there's something about our childhood, this sort of freedom of, you know, maybe we're playing in the sprinklers or something. It's reminding us of that experience. Experience is everything. We don't see the world the way anybody else sees the world. And that is something that neuroscience and scientists working in perception are really coming to understand. You know, we can look at coffee. Each one of us can say that is coffee. And yet none of us can explain how coffee smells, tastes, and makes us feel adequately. It's known only to ourselves. And so dreams become our own inner vocabulary, speaking to our own experiences. And home, how that feels, what I understand about home, is unique to me. And your home is unique to you, and someone else unique to them.
0: Can you train yourself to dream the way you want to dream?
1: You can definitely influence your dreams. I mean, dreams are not We tend to think about dreams as like a movie, you know, we're like sitting down to watch a Netflix. But dreams are really our self speaking to ourself, and they're asking us to dialogue with them. So not only can we become lucid and change a dream within the dream itself, but we can also change dreams by the way we interact or don't. So if we have a nightmare and we interact with the nightmare, it's going to shift. It's going to shift our waking time experience, which is then going to shift our next night's dream. And a lot of dream research right now is talking about dreams as operating as sort of an emotional regulation mechanism. So in other words, our grandmothers were right when they said, just go to sleep, you'll feel better in the morning. That's true on a neurological level, because dreams sort of operate neurologically as a place of processing memory and emotion, which then shifts our next day. And the more we interact with that process, the more our next day is going to shift. And that just builds and builds and builds. I think you guys had Bruce Lipton on the other day, and he talked yeah, he's fantastic. And he talked about how our thoughts change even our biology. And that's true. And it's true of dreaming as well, that how we interact with this inner dialogue is going to shift our waking experience, which then shifts that inner dialogue.
0: Are dreams healthy for us?
1: Absolutely. I mean, just on a very basic level, dreams, whether we do anything with dreams or not, dreams are part of our sort of imaginative evolutionary aspect. So to kind of explain that, there's a Harvard researcher named Kahn who's talking about our self as a self-organizing system, and dreams being a part of expanding that sense of self and helping us to evolve throughout our lifespan. And there's another guy, and I find this really interesting, and I haven't found him talked about much in recent times, and maybe he'll come back into vogue. His name is Michel Jouvet, and he discovered REM sleep at about the same time. He's French, and he discovered it about the same time it got discovered in Chicago. He called it paradoxical sleep, because we're more active in our sleeping time during this phase of sleeping in terms of energy expenditure and certain biological measures than we are in waking time. So it's paradoxical. We're resting, but we're active. And he found that in rats, there's a very specific pattern that is made of the eye movement during REM sleep, and that it is genetic, that rats from the same family have the same pattern and other rats from other families have different patterns. So he sort of floated this theory that dreams are both sort of genetic as well as adding on that subjectivity, and that it's a way of preserving environmental diversity.
0: Sigmund Freud was in the dreams in a big way, was he not?
1: Yeah, he was. He brought it to people's attention, really. He did. He's kind of, you know, he had a certain idea that all of our repressed emotions are present in dreams. And I don't know that they're so much repressed. It's just maybe we're not so much aware of them in our waking time, because we do socialize ourselves. You know, we have that nightmare boss, but we're not going to necessarily tell the boss that they're a nightmare for us, but we are going to feel it.
0: How accurate do you think he was interpreting dreams?
1: He didn't actually interpret as many dreams as we think. He theorized about a lot of things, but I don't think that he was, I think his thoughts have been sort of antiquated. You know, the thing about Freud, and this is me speaking here, all of us are influenced by the culture in which we're working and living. And he was at a time in Europe when humans were in a very chaotic place. And I think that lens of human tendencies to chaos and war and things like that drove a lot of his thoughts about what dreams are, which is why, you know, Jung took it into a much bigger and more open sort of way of looking at it, which is sort of reflective of a different generation of thought.
0: We're going to take calls next hour with Bonnie and share your dreams. If they're strange and unusual, go ahead and tell her and she'll take a stab at it as well. What is the strangest dream you ever come across, Bonnie?
1: Well, I think a lot of people feel like it's when something that they dream about actually happens in waking time. So for me, that's not strange, but for many people it is. And the other kind of dreams that people think feel are strange are visitation dreams of people who've passed in their lives, loved ones who have passed. And again, for me, as someone who's heard this from, you know, hundreds of people, it's not so strange. But it does feel strange when you have it.
0: Are they dreams or are they real?
1: If someone feels like they're real to me. It's a real experience.
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1: I do, yeah. People can send me an email and we can look at classes. I teach online classes. I work with people one-on-one. Or just send a note and say hi.
0: Great. We're going to come back in a moment with Bonnie Buckner and take your calls right here on Coast to Coast AM.
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13: From ABC News, I'm Dave Packer. Voters in six states Tuesday choosing candidates for November. In the South Carolina Republican Senate special election primary, ABC News projects Darlene Graham, sister of the late Senator Lindsey Graham, will face Ralph Norman in a runoff. Mrs. Graham, Tuesday evening.
14: Thank you to God for carrying my family and me through some of the most challenging times we've ever had the past few weeks. It's been extremely difficult.
13: ABC News projects Lisa Damoth wins the Minnesota Republican gubernatorial primary, defeating MyPillow founder Mike Lindell, who's having trouble accepting defeat.
15: When you're favored 3 days ago by 9 points, this is mathematically, it looks impossible.
13: President Trump confirming a report that when he departed the NATO summit in Turkey last month, he was spirited off the old Air Force One and onto a military jet using a catering truck. The president at Joint Base Andrews Tuesday night exiting the new Air Force One.
16: This one went over to England because the soldiers wanted to see it, and it stopped, and they showed it to the soldiers, and we did a switch over there, and it was really as per the military, and I just have to do what they say. They go for safety, and I have to do what they say.
17: The president reportedly slipped back onto Air Force One during a stopover in England before he's seen disembarking as if he'd been on board the whole time, then switching back to his new plane for the rest of the ride home.
13: ABC's Mary Bruce celebrations both sides of the political aisle after Russia freed a U.S. citizen and retired Marine Robert Gilman, who had been detained for 4 years. Senator Edward Markey, Massachusetts Democrat, celebrating the release.
18: Human rights should be bipartisan. Democrats and Republicans should be able to work together to say that when an American is unjustly held, that we will stand together in order to ensure that that American is released.
13: You're listening to ABC News.
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19: A wildfire burning in California, Nevada that scorched tens of thousands of acres, likely started by humans. Officials have not said, though, if the bug fire was started by accident or if it was set intentionally. A new report concludes the nine skiers who died in an avalanche near Lake Tahoe were all asphyxiated.
20: The avalanche in the backcountry outside of Truckee happened during a massive snowstorm in February. Despite the danger, the group and their professional guides decided to try to ski back after staying at a shelter for 3 days. They were hit by an avalanche that killed nine out of the the 15 people in the group. The report by the Nevada County Sheriff's Office says they suffocated after being buried under 5 to 6 feet of snow. The case is now in the hands of prosecutors. I'm Dina Kodiak.
8: The San Francisco Giants taking on Houston, getting set for Colorado this Friday. The Dodgers hosting Kansas City, then welcome Milwaukee. That's the latest. I'm Bob Montague.
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9: From the KFPK Traffic Center, overnight work, fix 50 on the westbound side. Reduce lanes from Mayhew Road to Cap City Connector until 6 a.m. Hornet Drive slip-on ramp closed until 6, along with the 65th Street slip-on ramp and the 59th Street slip-on ramp. West Sacramento, westbound 50, Harbor Boulevard slip-on ramp is closed until 5. Cap City Freeway northbound, reduce lanes from the Elvis Rail Crossing to Exposition Boulevard until 5, with one lane closed on the northbound Exposition Boulevard off-ramp until 5, and southbound reduce lanes from Exposition Boulevard to the Elvis Rail Crossing until 5, along with a closure of the eastbound 50 connector ramp until 5. Traffic on the 10s every 10 minutes, mornings and afternoons, KFBK News Radio.
12: Now, Sacramento weather.
11: Mainly clear through the overnight hours, low 58 to 62. Wednesday, sunshine and clouds, high 87 to 91. A nice day on Thursday, partly sunny, high 81 to 85, and Friday's high 80 to 84. I'm AccuWeather's Andy Robb on KFBK.
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1: Well, this hour we'll take your calls with Bonnie Buckner as we talk about dreams. Her book is called The Secret Mind, Unlock the Power of Dreams and Transform Your Life. And we'll get to your calls when we come right back on Coast to Coast AM. Social media is a scammer's paradise. Reported losses from social media scams reached $2.1 billion last year, 8 times the 2020 amount. Shopping scams were the most common, fooling victims with fake ads. Investment scams caused the most financial damage. To protect yourself, limit who sees your posts, never let contacts guide investments, and search company names.

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0: And welcome back, George Norrie, along with Bonnie Buckner, as we talk about your dreams. Bonnie, can you teach somebody how to dream?
1: You can teach somebody how to dream. That's two parts, George. That's learning to remember your dreams and then know what to do with them. So one of the things that you can do is just simply write down your dreams. But I was thinking over the break, you know how you were talking about you meeting your goals when you were thinking about before going to sleep something. I was thinking about a story that my family always told. My father had lost a really great sort of collector's knife of his father, my granddad, and couldn't find it. And my grandmother, who was a big dreamer, all of my family were big dreamers, put my dad to bed and said, if you focus, you can dream about this and you'll find it. And he went to sleep and he dreamed where it was, got up in the middle of the night, ran out. It was in the barn. I grew up in Texas and found it. So that sort of idea was a big idea in my family of paying attention to your dreams, asking your dreams questions. And these are all ways that you can start to dialogue with your dreams.
0: And there's another dream of mine I want your interpretation of. I've mentioned this before. I went to the University of Detroit when I was younger and got my bachelor's degree in communications. In order to graduate, you needed 128 credit hours. So I was enrolled in full-time curriculum, doing my thing. Somewhere in my third year of the four-year program, I got a job at a television station. They hired me as a production assistant. It was great. I mean, people at the university thought I was a wonder boy. And the only catch was they wanted me during the daytime, and I had to switch all my courses from daytime to nighttime to get my degree in 4 years. Well, I told my dad I was getting this job and I was going to make this switch, and he was so upset with me because he thought I wasn't going to get my degree in 4 years, if at all. And I promised him, I said, Dad, I'm going to get this degree. I'm going to school at night. I'll get it in the 4 years. It's a great job. It's going to lead to other things. It'll work out for us. Believe me. And he was really upset. He wouldn't talk to me for 2 months. Anyways, well, I got my degree in 4 years, rammed through the classes, did everything. He was proud of me and happy and everything else. Now let's talk about the dreams.
1: Okay.
0: I would dream that I was one credit hour short of getting my degree. And I would wake up in this cold sweat, panicking that I didn't get my degree. And I had to go into the closet and look at my degree, University of Detroit BA diploma. It got to the point, Bonnie, where I had to put the degree on my nightstand to see it when I woke up and look at it. And then the dream stopped. What happened to me?
1: So the dream stopped when you put the diploma on your nightstand?
0: Yes.
1: Great. That's awesome. So like I was talking about earlier, these seminal moments, that's a big experience for a young man to have their father not speak to them for a couple of months and have a question around their capacity to do something. And you clearly did that something. And on the outside, that was all resolved. As you said, my father was proud of me and all that. But on the inside, there was this moment in life where on an emotional level, there was a question mark around, can I actually do this? So dreams bring up these sort of not quite settled, unresolved emotional experiences, or maybe they were settled for a moment, but something's happening in waking time that's similar and is sort of echoing with that. But by putting that on the nightstand in waking time, this is exactly how we start to shift our dreams. It's resolving that am I capable question mark into I am capable, and here's the proof of that.
0: It was by far the smartest thing I ever did for my career at that age. 19, 20 years old, and it just exploded my career because I got my radio job based on the fact that I was working at that television station. They saw it on my resume, and they hired me immediately, And from that radio job, I got a TV producer's job, executive producer, news director. I just went up the ladder, but it was the greatest move I ever did. I knew it, and I was right.
1: I knew it, and I was right. You see that, George? This is the thing. Most of us are really clear most of the time with what we need to do. If we're not clear, it's because there's some kind of thing, either we don't have enough information yet, which is legitimate, or there's some kind of social or work or family pressure that's causing us to question that decision. I can't tell you how many people have come to me and said, I need to work on X in my life because this thing happened and I knew it was going to happen 3 years ago. Or even they'll tell me, I had a dream 3 years ago this was going to happen and I still took the bad decision for myself. You know, part of dreaming is coming back to that space where we know exactly and we follow our own inner compass, let's say.
0: You ready for calls?
1: Let's do it.
0: Let's start with Roxy in the state of Washington. Hi, Roxy. Welcome.
2: Hi. Hi, George. Hi, Bonnie.
0: Hi.
1: Hi, Roxy.
2: Would you like me to tell you this dream I had that was so disturbing 35 years ago that it still gives me a pit in my stomach to think about, and I don't understand why I received this information? It started when the dream started, and it's nighttime in my small town, and I see a skeleton riding a bicycle chasing me. So I turn and I run, and the dream starts on a small street that I don't really go down in my day-to-day life. Anyway, I leave that and I run around the corner and up the hill to another house, and he's still chasing me, and I'm still running, and I'm terrified, and he's coming after me. So I'm headed down the street again toward another direction, and then the dream ends. And that's kind of the short version. But it wasn't any more graphic than that. But 3 months later, a triple attempted homicide happened in my town.
0: Oh, geez.
2: To those three people at those houses that I was at. One was successful and the two others were failed attempts. But why premonition dreams when it's not detailed enough to do anything about it and it has nothing to do with me per se? It's bothered me for so long. And when I heard your voice and that you were going to be on, I knew I needed to call, see what you had to say.
1: Yeah, that's really, I understand why that was such a disturbing dream, Roxy. And, mm-hmm. You know, one of the things that we were talking about earlier is how we're all sort of satellite receivers. And that means that there's just signals out there and we're going to catch them in different moments, different ways. And it's kind of like, you know, when we can see a storm maybe in the distance, and for those people in that town, it's maybe there's lightning and hail, and we feel atmospherically that the barometer, the barometric pressure has changed for us, but the real storm is out there. And it is disturbing because we always want to be able to understand a premonitory dream like that and act on it, do something about it. But we don't always get enough information for that. And so I've had many, many people, for example, around 9/11, there were a lot of people who were picking up on a general thought disturbance out in the, you know, the dream field. And none of that was confirmed until after 9/11, just like your dream wasn't confirmed until after these unfortunate homicides happened and attempts happened. So the one thing that I can say that is perhaps the positive to bring out of this is it's for me also, as disturbing as it is, it's also reaffirming that we're all, that we are more connected than we think we are. And there's some sort of human solidarity in that for me.
2: Okay. Thank you for your
0: thanks, Roxy. My daughter had a 9/11 dream about a week before it happened, Bonnie. She called me up and said, Dad, I had the strangest dream. I'm walking in a huge metropolitan city, And as I'm walking down the street, I look at my feet and they're buried in dust, in grime. And then I look up in the sky and it's snowing something. And that was obviously the stuff falling from the building. Well, when 9/11 happened and we saw the pictures on television, it dawned on me that was her dream. She had a precognitive dream. And like you said, I bet a lot of people did.
1: A lot of people did, and a lot of people have around other things. I mean, I don't know if y'all have ever read The Perfect Storm by Sebastian Younger. I love that book for many reasons. But there were several people who dreamed about that particular, I forget the name of the ship that sunk in that storm, but there were several people who had premonitory dreams about it and dreams about it sinking. And in fact, one guy who had been hired to be one of the fishermen on that boat had this impression when he stepped on the boat, no, this is going to sink. And he stepped off and he quit the job before going out. And then after the boat sank, a few of the people who had family members on the boat had visitation dreams from their past family members afterwards.
0: Let's go to John in Wisconsin. Hello, John. Go ahead.
3: Hello, George. Hello, Bonnie. Brief comment and a question, please. 7 years ago, I retired due to an unexpected disability. I was 62 at the time. Since then, I have dreams every night, but they're not dreams. They're nightmares, always work-related, missing appointments, late for work, screwing something up. I never have any dreams that are pleasant or of fantasy. Bonnie, I hope to hire you to help me work through this. Here's my question. Is my situation unusual or more of the norm? And George, thank you for taking my call.
0: Thank you, John.
1: Hey, John. It's not unusual at all. The missing appointment is the unexpected disability. So there's a way to repair that. You know, you can think about it. We're sort of going along. Think of it as driving our car and suddenly there's a flat. We have to stop and change the tire or fix the flat in some way to keep going. And so dreams like this of missing an appointment is sort of like having the flat. I've actually had people have dreams of suddenly getting a flat tire. So one of the ways to repair that is to simply, as I talked about in the first part of the show, close your eyes and the next time you have one of these dreams and go back in and participate in the dream such that you make the appointment. That's one way you can start to shift those dreams.
0: I had a couple of dreams, Bonnie, that I don't dream anymore, but I used to when I was younger. One was running. My feet were running like crazy, but I wasn't going anywhere. And the other dream was the falling dream where you fall out of a building or something, but you never hit the bottom. What was that all about?
1: Well, I often feel there are certain moments in life when I'm running like crazy and I'm not getting anywhere. And that's a common human feeling, you know, when we want something to move forward and it's not moving forward. And falling dreams are also a sort of common thing. I used to have dreams of going up super, super fast, way fast, like it's roller coaster in reverse. So part of this is speaking to when we're up, down is a sort of frightening immediate shift in our experience. Or if we're down and going suddenly very up is an immediate shift in our experience. So both of them are just speaking to some kind of inner movement that is a dramatic reversal of where we're at in the moment.
0: Is it healthy to dream?
1: It's so healthy for us to dream. It's like vitamins at night for our body system. And sometimes it doesn't seem that way if we have nightmares or something like this. But I wanted to, you know, part of why we're asking also people to send in, you know, big dreams or you know, life-shifting dreams is because in the same way that we're very connected and maybe a group of us have precognitive dreams around 9/11, We also have very big precognitive dreams in the positive sense, but we don't always make that connection to things that are happening in the positive. Or we have these big dreams that start to move us in terms of an idea forward. If you notice, there's a lot of, in times in history, shifts in inventions and technology that happen at the same time in different countries, different places in the world, which is part of us being all connected, just like REM sleep came about at the same time that Michel Jouvet in France was discovering it, calling it paradoxical sleep. We're all connected. And so we can move ourselves forward individually and as humanity in the positive ways as well by cluing into some of our great dreams.
0: Let's go to Ruth in Maryland. Hello, Ruthie.
4: Hi, George and Bonnie. Thank you for taking my call. And Bonnie, my question for you is, does cannabis use suppress your dreams? Because I feel that it does. So what is your opinion on that? Thank you.
1: You're asking about cannabis suppressing your dreams?
0: Yeah.
1: Okay, great, because it dropped out for just a moment. I find that it has in people that I've worked with. So I have worked with clients before who told me that they were heavy cannabis users and never dreamed, and then they stopped and they suddenly started dreaming. And often that's when they then make an appointment with me, because suddenly they have this dreamscape that comes alive for them and they want to understand it better.
0: Interesting take. And again, your book is called The Secret Mind, Unlock the Power of Dreams and Transform Your Life. What message would you like people to get when they read the book, Bonnie?
1: The point of this book is to put in everybody's hands a means for understanding their inner life more, working with it, and transforming things in it.
0: Does it work for everybody?
1: Well, I don't know if I could say it works for everybody. I don't know if 8 billion people have worked with it, but I get emails back from people saying this book really gave me the opportunity to answer some questions I've had in my life, or to shift out of patterns of being angry, or to shift out of this or that and change, make big changes in my life.
0: What do you think of having a little notebook by your bed and jot down your dreams whenever you wake up?
1: I highly recommend that, and much more so than using an app, because apps don't capture the full experience of dreaming.
0: That's a good point. Well, we're going to come back in a moment with Bonnie Buckner and take final phone calls here on Coast to Coast. Those of you on hold, just hang right there and we will be back with you. And again, the name of her book is The Secret Mind, Unlock the Power of Dreams and Transform Your Life. 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Right now she is live in Europe, and we will be back with final calls in a moment on Coast to Coast AM.
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1: Two California senators calling on online trading platforms to stop offering betting markets connected with wildfires. They're among nine senators doing so, claiming it profits off a disaster and could create harmful incentives like motivating people to start fires. The new school year started with new rules for LAUSD students.
2: Those rules aim to keep students off their screens during the school day. In June, the Board of Education adopted a policy eliminating the use of digital devices by students in early education, transitional kindergarten, and first grade. With certain exceptions, such as district and state mandated assessments, students enrolled in the LAUSD Virtual Academy, and students with disabilities who need the devices. I'm Tammy Trujillo.
1: The Dodgers hosting Kansas City, then welcome Milwaukee for the weekend. San Francisco Giants taking on Houston. That's the latest. I'm Bob Montague.
0: Now, Sacramento traffic.
3: From the KFBK Traffic Center, overnight work, north and southbound Highway 160, Del Paso Boulevard, reduced lanes, and on the northbound side, the Del Paso Boulevard off-ramp partially closed, while on the southbound side, the on-ramp is partially closed, all work until 5 a.m. Highway 99, northbound connector ramp to eastbound 50 is closed until 4, and the sweeper trucks are working tonight north and southbound 99, San Joaquin County line to Broadway until 5:30. Eastbound I-80, Yolo County, West Sacramento, Reed Avenue off-ramp and on-ramp closed until 5 a.m., and eastbound I-80, the southbound 113 connector ramp alternating lane closures until 5. And the eastbound 80 Old Davis Road off-ramp also closed until 5. Traffic on the 10s every 10 minutes, mornings and afternoons, KFBK News Radio.
0: Now, Sacramento weather.
4: Overnight, mainly clear, low 58 to 62. Sunshine and clouds Wednesday, high 87 to 91. Thursday, partly sunny, a nice day, high 81 to 85. And Friday's high 80. 284. I'm AccuWeather's Andy Robb on KFBK.
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4: Whether it's physical activity, obesity, diet, smoking, low on hormones, stress, sleep disorders, or your age, can be supported by reducing inflammation and aiding the body to heal itself appropriately. 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

0: And welcome back. Our final segment with Bonnie Buckner as we talk about your dreams. Bonnie, with clairvoyant dreams, is there something out there that is giving us the information? How does that happen?
1: Well, we are all connected in the sort of dream field. And I also hold out a big space for mystery, because mystery is so important. And I know we often want to just find out the answers to everything, and science is all about finding out the answers to everything. But holding a little space for mystery is what moves us further. It's the part on the map that's uncharted that we want to keep going for. And it's an integral part of our own sort of self-becoming when we hold out mystery of why something's happening in some way. And it's kind of like a little, you know, bait on a hook. You know, we've gotten this dream, and so now what are we going to do with that?
0: Let's go to the phones. Billy in Glendale, California, to get us started. Hi, Billy.
2: Hey, how you doing, George? Hey, how you doing, Bonnie? What's up?
0: Great.
1: Hi, Billy.
2: All right. I was calling because I had a series of dreams since 2013 that I wanted to get your opinion on, and I had a question. In 2013, between then and now, I've had this series of dreams where I'm certain I've actually somehow traveled back in time to either late 1996 or sometime during 1997 when I was in 9th and 10th grade. But in all of these dreams, you know, while I'm encountering many of my friends and even two of my homies who are actually now passed on now, I'm constantly finding myself in situations that never actually happened back then. And there's some, even though most of the dreams are pretty normal, there's some supernatural things happening, such as me being able to go back and forth to the past, even though I can never figure out how I did it. And at one point, two of my enemies even jump in the same body with each other, and they try to fight me and a friend of mine who's now deceased, but in the dream, he was still alive. And I even woke myself up accidentally one time talking to my friend Vicky, who I haven't seen in years, because I was talking to her in the dream, and then apparently I was talking in my sleep, and I woke myself up like that. Now here goes the question. Before I started having these dreams, communication between my friend Vicky and I was actually kind of strained at this particular point in life. After a few years of having some of these dreams, it actually somehow, well, I don't know if it was the dreams or not, but somehow communication between Vicky and I actually improved. And so now I'm actually seriously wondering, did I actually somehow really find a way to go back in time, actually change my past, and therefore improve my present?
1: Billy, this is a great question. And actually, when we make an inner shift, we shift all the experiences moving forward. So the inner shift is around something that maybe we got stuck on in the past. So whatever it was that was causing the relationship with Vicky to be strained, that's past, but we are experiencing the strain today. And so in our dreams, when we make a shift around that, then it eases both our experience of looking backwards. So instead of looking backwards at Vicky as strained, we can look backwards as Vicky as not strained or fluid or even nice, which then changes our going forward present tense and future experience with Vicky. Does that make sense?
2: Yes, it does.
0: There you go. Thanks, Billy. Hope it works. Did you go to college to learn this? How did you learn this stuff, Bonnie?
1: So I met a teacher of dreaming. What I teach is a 13th century lineage of dreams that I then did go and get a PhD in psychology around studying images and that inner experience. So it's the two. At the very base of it is a very ancient lineage that I learned from a teacher, and then I've added my own academic research to that.
0: Next up, Anthony in Monterey, California. Anthony, go for it.
3: Hey, George, how's everybody doing?
0: Good, Anthony. Thanks.
3: Okay. Thank you for taking my call. It's my first time. Anyways, sorry. I'm not trying to hold you guys back. I have a couple of dreams that is been bothering me. When I was a kid, I'm talking like, I don't know, 7 years old, 8 years old, I had this reoccurring dream that King Kong, yeah, the giant monkey King Kong ripped open my roof, lifted me up by my leg, and excuse my language, but he was like squeezing my testicles. And I mean, it hurt. I woke up in pain multiple times from this, and it was always King Kong. And that was one thing. And another thing is I used to have deja vu a lot, and I don't have it anymore. As a matter of fact, I don't even dream at all anymore. So
0: what would cause the King Kong dreams, Bonnie?
1: Well, you know, when we're young, this was happening, Anthony, when you were 7 or 8. And when we're young, life is about sort of starting to understand and integrate these really big energies that we have inside of ourselves. We have really, we don't realize our amazing, huge creative capacity and how big emotions, hormones, drives, desires, instincts, how big those feel. And especially when we're young. When we're older, we sort of habituate to them. But when we're young, this is all brand new big news. And so King Kong is huge. He's that huge energy, and that huge energy that is pressing in on my, that sexual drive in some way, in a threatening way. And the energies like that can be very threatening. When I was a kid, there was a period of time where I had a lot of dreams about extremely windy spaces, and I was trying to like go across the plains to get to shelter away from the wind. And that wind is all these big energies and emotions that, you know, little kids don't know what to do with. That's why, as you know, very young ages, sometimes kids just have a meltdown because it's too much.
0: Could he have seen a TV show about King Kong and that was part of it?
1: Of course. So all the things that we see, I also had at that time of windy dreams, tornado dreams, because I'd seen, you know, The Wizard of Oz, and I lived in Texas where we had tornadoes. So these things we experience on the outside have an impression on us. King Kong is so

0: so big, he can lift the roof off my room and do something with me. So then we translate that into our own experience of that big energy, that big thing that seems to be outside of me, that is threatening me, moving me in some kind of way.
1: First time caller Ramona is with us in the state of Washington. Hello, Ramona.
2: Bonnie. Hi, George. Hi, Bonnie. Thank you for taking my call.
1: Hi. Sure thing.
2: So there's two things really quick. So the first one is there was a couple of dreams that I had throughout, I would say, 13 years, where with my children's father, they were like really bad dreams where I would get really emotional. And the last one that I do remember, I woke up out of my dream crying. Like, it was bad. And then the second one is just that I used to have really vivid dreams, but now I don't really dream anymore. And I don't know if it's because I'm just really busy all the time, just very tired. But the first one is the big one.
1: What would cause the causing dream, Bonnie? The crying
0: Yeah,
1: dream.
0: so, there's a couple of things here. One of the things is our dreams emphasize emotional experiences because we're not super aware of the emotions. We don't take time to tend to them when we're awake because we have too many other things that we have to tend to. So in our dreams emphasize things like the King Kong. They make things bigger than life, or waking ourselves up because we're crying. These big emotions help us to wake up to our dreams, to pay attention to them and to work with them in some way, or work through and process those emotions in some way. And Ramona, both you and Anthony mentioned having deja vu or vivid dreams and not having them anymore. As we get older, first of all, it can be hormonal changes. It can also be our lives get very busy, as Ramona said, and we have to be in a quiet space to receive a dream. Receiving a dream is like having an empty cup and saying, please fill it with water. We have to empty our cup, and most of us have very full cups these days. And so we have to sort of create a space, and there's some of the ways that we can create a space for dreaming that I give in the book, The Secret Mind, just different practices we can take that are simple to set ourselves up for receiving a dream.
1: So go to Noel in New York. Noel, go ahead. Welcome to the show.
3: Thank you, George, for taking my call, and hello to you, Bonnie. I had three dreams around 9/11 when the buildings came down of Earth exploding in space. The second dream was with the white male angel who blows up Earth.
1: What causes that, Bonnie?
0: Yeah, like we were talking about earlier with Roxy from Washington, there's a lot of people who had 9/11 dreams prior to 9/11, and it's thoughts become things, and we can start to pick up on these sort of disturbances of energy in the dream field. And we're, picking up on it the same way that we would pick up on a shift in atmosphere before a rainstorm, for example. So it just comes into images in our dreams, whereas a shift in, temperature on our skin or the way we feel before a rainstorm is more of a physical thing. Picking up things in the dream field is often quite visual.
1: Byron's with us in the state of Michigan, east of the Rockies. Hi, Byron.
4: Hey, George. Thanks for taking my call.
1: Sure thing.
4: Bonnie, some months back, I had a dream. I'm in a very nice high-end restaurant with a gorgeous woman. She looks like she works for Secret Service, dark suit and all that. And she says to me, "You don't need to care anymore. Just let go." And I have no idea what I'm supposed to take from that.
0: Well, there's something that's being hung on to that needs to be let go of. And what's so interesting is the Secret Service woman who has a secret. There's a secret to letting go of things. I don't know what in your waking life there is that's being hung on to, whether it's an old belief system or a thought or a perspective. But we can go back into our dreams, and it's very simple. You close your eyes, you exhale slowly three times, counting backwards from 3 to 1, and go back into the dream and ask the Secret Service lady to show you an image of what it is that you need to let go of.
1: How much of our waking life affects our dreams, Bonnie?
0: It's all one feedback loop. So our waking time affects what we're dreaming, and our dreaming affects our waking time. In fact, we're dreaming all the time. We're all dreaming right now. It's just that we're not paying attention to it. In the same way that if it's bright daytime, we know there's a moon out there, but we just can't see it because the sunlight is so bright. So when we're awake, our thoughts are so bright, our to-do list is so bright, we can't see that we're also having these inner images of how we're experiencing everything that we're doing, how we feel about it, what we know about it, the meaning-making around it, the new ideas around it. When we finally shut off that bright conscious thought part of ourselves at night, then we sink into our dreams, and all of that is easier to see, the same way we see the moon at night. So where it's all one big continuous conscious experience, it's just different, but it's the same life that we're living and experiencing.
1: Bonnie, take a minute and tell people how they can work through your website.
0: So either institutefordreamingandimagery.com or bonniebuckner.com. You'll see we've got a self-study dream class. We've got links to online classes. We've got workshops. You can see on the calendar. You can find the book. There's a lot of different ways to learn more about your dreams and learn how to interact with your dreams to transform your life.
1: Are dreams healthy?
0: Dreams are super healthy. I know people don't like to think that if they're having nightmares, but nightmares are just showing us where we can correct something. No different from shivering if it's too cold and we know we have to go put on a coat. If we have a nightmare, it's telling us that there's something for us to look at a little more closely, and we can interact with it and shift something in our waking time.
1: All right. Thank you. Bonnie, keep in touch with us. All right.
0: Thank you so much, George. Thanks.
1: Bonnie Buckner, book is called The Secret Mind. For Dan Galanti, Tom Danheiser, Sue Trikas, Lex Lonehood, Sean LaDesour, Alec Fernandez, Tim Banal, George Knapp, and Richard Serrett, I'm George Norrie, somewhere out there on Coast to Coast AM. We'll see you on our next edition. Until then, be safe, everyone.

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10: From ABC News, I'm Sherry Preston. The winning streak among progressives this primary season hitting a bump in Wisconsin. The Associated Press this morning now projecting that moderate David Crowley will win the Democratic nomination for governor, beating Democratic Socialist Francesca Hong. She held a big lead in the polls. Tuesday also seeing voting in five other states.
11: In South Carolina, voters deciding who will replace the late Senator Lindsey Graham after his sudden passing last month.
12: I know he's looking down right now, smiling, though, so that gives me peace. But it's difficult.
11: His sister Darlene, who was appointed to finish his current term, placing first among the candidates, now advancing to a primary runoff.
10: ABC's Lana Moise. In the Minnesota governor's race, Republican Lisa DeMuth projected to win her primary. Her opponent, the My Pillow guy, Mike Lindell, can't believe the results.
13: When you're favored 3 days ago by 9 points, this is mathematically, it looks impossible.
10: And DeMuth is set to face Senator Amy Klobuchar in the general election. President Trump now confirming that he had to sneak off Air Force One in Turkey and take another plane. ABC's Karen Hua in D.C.
14: The president says the decoy flight operation was not his call.
15: I go by Secret Service and the military. They wanted me to go on a different flight, a different plane, equal safety.
14: ABC News has learned Secretary of State Marco Rubio and Treasury Secretary Scott Bessent stayed on board Air Force One, but knew Trump had switched planes.
10: The switch apparently made amid threats from Iran. So far, no deal yet with Iran over reopening the Strait of Hormuz. And says ABC international correspondent James Longman.
16: In the Red Sea, Iran-backed Houthi rebels in Yemen attacked a cargo ship, killing six crew members. Another global shipping route vital to the world economy, now also in the firing line.
10: Oil prices this morning rising again. Brent crude trading at nearly $90 a barrel. This is ABC News.
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17: California lawmakers are considering changes in training and pay for security guards. The Senate bill would require security guards to complete at least 8 hours of training every year, starting in 2028. Wildfire risk continues in Northern California.
18: Scorching heat will continue to settle into the Sacramento Valley and foothills for the next few days, with temperatures in the low to mid-90s. That keeps the fire danger elevated, especially in the North Valley and foothills, due to hot, dry, windy weather. We can expect more comfortable temperatures by Thursday and Friday, with highs the the mid-80s. Fire concerns, though, will linger with mountain thunderstorms possible continuing all week and through the weekend. I'm Dina Kodiak.
5: The San Francisco Giants taking on Houston, getting set for Colorado this Friday. The Dodgers are hosting Kansas City, then welcome Milwaukee for the weekend. That's the latest. I'm Bob Montague.
9: Now, Sacramento traffic.
6: From the KFTK Traffic Center, fixed 50 work overnight on the eastbound side. Reduced lanes from the Yolo County line to the Cap City Connector until 5 and the connector to Mayhew Road until 6. Connector ramp closure eastbound 50 to northbound Cap City Freeway until 5, as well as the southbound 99 connector. Closed until 6, 15th Street slip off ramp, 16th Street slip on ramp, 26th Street slip on ramp, the 59th Street slip off ramp, 65th Street slip on ramp, and the Howe Avenue slip off ramp. Reduced lanes Folsom Boulevard to Bradshaw Road until 6, and reduce lanes between Folsom Boulevard and Sunrise until 5. Traffic on the 10s every 10 minutes, mornings and afternoons. 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
9: Now, Sacramento weather.
8: Mainly clear through the overnight hours, low 58 to 62. Wednesday, sunshine and clouds, high 87 to 91. A nice day on Thursday, partly sunny, high 81 to 85, and Friday's high 80 to 84. I'm AccuWeather's Andy Robb on KFBK.
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0: From the heartland of America and the gateway to the West, good morning, good evening, wherever you may be, across the nation, around the world. I'm George Norrie. This is Coast to Coast AM. Later tonight, dreams and what they mean. Here's what's happening. Emergency responders are racing to find survivors after that magnitude 7.4 earthquake struck the country of Colombia, killing more than 200 people already. The government has declared a national disaster, and world leaders have offered assistance. What a mess. Iran demanded reparations from us to compensate for damage sustained during this year's conflict. While President Donald Trump rejected Iran's request on social media, issuing his own demands that Iran compensate the world and the region for its funding of terrorism. The Pentagon is racing to purchase more missiles after the war with Iran and other conflicts have significantly depleted stockpiles, while Iran cemented its leadership with the appointment of six fresh generals as Iran signaled it is ready for a prolonged confrontation with the U.S. With more on what's going on, here's Tom Danheiser. Tom?
1: George, still all so confusing. Pakistan's Defense Minister Kawaz Asif said on Tuesday that the U.S. and Iran are close to some sort of an arrangement and that things are shaping up again in favor of a peace deal and arrangement. U.S. President Donald Trump told reporters Monday on the U.S. controls the Strait of Hormuz and insists Iran's economy is suffering due to the war. Mr. Trump also mirrored Tehran's demands for compensation for the damage caused by the conflict. Yemen has accused Iran-backed Houthis of killing six people in a double-tap strike on a commercial vessel in the Bab al-Mandeb Strait. Elsewhere, a UK Maritime Monitor reporter said an incident involving a container ship and military forces in the Gulf of Oman, while the U.S. military said it had fired Hellfire missiles at a Panama-flagged vessel sailing toward an Iranian port. U.S. officials have warned that the continued shutdown of the Strait of Hormuz could lead to a higher prices in oil and gas, and global oil prices rose today as the U.S. and Iran set stringent conditions on each other with the opening of the waterway. Meanwhile, President Donald Trump covertly flew out of Turkey last month on a smaller aircraft after feigning his departure on Air Force One, part of an elaborate ruse after U.S. intelligence detected a credible plot to fire a missile at Air Force One. We'll watch this out, George.
0: All right. Thank you, Tom. Dr. John Curtis, onlinecolumnist.com, with us here. John, it seems like Iran doesn't want this to end. What are your thoughts?
2: Well, I think it's time for a reality check, George. The U.S. strategy in Iran on this war has been an abysmal failure. And, you know they tried the carrot and the stick. I mean, Trump has been simultaneously threatening, to destroy the entire civilization and then backing off and letting, these low-end, diplomatic efforts that really no one really knows the connection that they have, if anything, to Iran, other than just, making Pakistan and Qatar happy. But the sustainability of the U.S. action in Iran is not sustainable. We cannot run two carrier task groups and burn through the amount of munitions and that they've done over the last 6 months without creating a deficit for other potential military operations, the U.S., emerging threats and the like that can happen. I think what has happened in Iran is that they're using, cheap terrorist tactics with the drones and the, cheaply, crudely made missiles, to keep this thing going. And Trump is at a stage now where he doesn't have very many good options left. And really the only option, George, is to cut and run, to get out of this war, because there's no end in sight to it. And, unless, barring some miraculous diplomatic event that hasn't taken place over the last several months. We all know that. So I think the sustainability of, two carrier task forces has literally depleted the military to the point where it needs to find a completely different approach and maybe renewing sanctions again. But I think the military strategy is a failure. And I think the European Union knows that better than anybody, because not one finger has been lifted in the EU to help the United States take control of that, the sort of Hormuz. And the reason for that is that it's run by a very entrenched terror group called the IRGC. And the IRGC now, George, controls the Mullah government in Iran. So there's no way out of this. The Europeans know it. The anybody who's the military expert knows it, and there's no good options left other than finding a face-saving way out. I don't think there is a face-saving way out, to tell you the truth. I think the only way out is to, is humiliation and another bad example of military strategy, planning, and logistics, and the country is paying for it right now, especially with these escalating oil prices. And what Trump has done is basically turn the worldwide oil prices over to the Iranians, and it's creating massive havoc and increased prices all over the world, not just in the United States, but people are going to suffer for quite a while until Trump decides it's time to cut and run.
0: All right, thank you, John, but we can't let them get nukes, that's for sure. Toyota issued a major recall for over 500,000 Camrys in the U.S., approximately 655,000 globally, covering model years 2025 and 2026 Camry hybrids. A software glitch can cause the 7-inch instrument cluster display to stay blank at startup, deactivating the speedometer, turn signals, hazard lights, and warning buzzers. And nearly 30,000 pounds of imported raw beef from South America have been recalled in two states over the failure to reinspect the product after arriving in the U.S. What a mess. Let's check in with economic expert Catherine Fitz. Catherine, is there a quality control issue here? We're hearing about recalls. What a mess. What's going on?
3: Well, the first one I'm suspicious of, because whenever they go after Toyota, it tends to be economic warfare, not real quality. Toyota is by far and away one of the most outstanding quality. I don't know if you've ever had a Toyota, George, but Toyota is number one in terms of quality. The Argentina beef story is more interesting, because if you look at the Argentina beef system, which is extraordinary, it is already FSIS certified. So if it's inspected at the origin, which this beef was, it should be up to standard. Now, what is interesting is if you look at 2025, the CDC estimates that 75,000 people were hospitalized for food-related diseases and 1,400 died from food-related. On this Argentine beef story, we have not one complaint of anybody getting sick or anybody dying. And again, remember, at origin, it was FSIS expected. What we know are two things. One is that during the last round of cuts in the federal government, about 9% of the inspectors were cut. And so you have very few inspectors covering the whole country at the port of entry. So it could be a paperwork thing because of things running thin. But the other thing is, if you look at the Argentine currency, it's down 99% over the last 10 years. Extraordinary drop. And there's a plunder game going on in Argentina. We saw some of the tech brothers moving in and buying properties, and there's a real effort to accumulate land by some of the worst plunder players in the country. or in the world. So my question is, you know, is this a real concern with food quality, or is this, you know, because I would say those resources would be better off figuring out what killed 1,400 Americans last year, you know, and make sure it doesn't happen this year. Or is this just an effort to, you know, sort of get more control in Argentina? I don't know. We don't know. But I think if you look at the amount of money pouring into surveillance equipment in the United States, everybody knows where everything is. You know what I mean?
0: And they sure
3: and
0: do. Yeah.
3: So maybe we ought to spend less time surveilling Americans and more time making sure our food is quality and nobody's dying in the hospital from food poisoning.
0: All right. Thank you. Catherine's latest book, Protecting Your Assets, just came out. Thank you, Catherine. The only total solar eclipse of this year will have people looking at the skies as darkness falls on its path across parts of Northern Hemisphere tomorrow. First, if you've never had the opportunity to see a solar eclipse, what you are watching is the moon passing in front of the sun. It occurs somewhere on Earth about every 18 months, but in one particular spot on the globe, they could happen hundreds of years apart. It's supposed to start tomorrow at 1 p.m. Eastern Time. Should be great to watch. In a moment, Christopher LaPrat joins us. We're going to be talking about unseen influences from past lives and how they affect us right here on Coast to Coast AM. 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

0: And welcome back to Coast. George Norrie with you. Christopher LaPrath with us, holds a master's degree in human dynamics and has spent more than two decades exploring consciousness and the human potential. He was raised in a haunted house in northern Idaho and learned very early on that reality is often more than it appears. Christopher, welcome to the program.
1: Thanks so much, George. It's great, great to be here.
0: What was it like for you being raised in a haunted house?
1: It was scary. It was in northern Idaho, George. And we moved into this house when I was about 6 years old. I started first grade in that house. And how we ended up in this house is my mom was a small town in northern Idaho, and she had the only beauty salon in town. And so my dad had a horrible, horrible temper, and he would chase us down the streets sometimes at night with shotguns or axes.
0: Oh my God.
1: And she was very embarrassed and was worried about what the neighbors thought. I understood, you know, because she was the main breadwinner for the home, but she didn't want the neighbors to know what was happening in the family because the whole town gossiped and it all took place in her beauty shop. So wow. It really was affecting her business. So she moved us out of town, 15 miles out into the woods. And the house was definitely haunted. We heard poundings on the door. It sounded like the walls were going to come in. Footsteps were constantly pacing on the upstairs back and forth. It sounded like a 400 or 500 pound man trying to walk across the upstairs. You know, we heard like horses in the basement. And it was just, the book I wrote, it's called Trestle Creek, Things the Dead Fear. Yes, it's about the dead, but it's also about the living and how they get stuck in a pattern. Like my mom had been married to my dad for 35 years and did not know how to get out of it. And so there's many people alive today that are really kind of dead inside, George. And so that's my passion, is to breathe some life back into people with these heavy energies that can be on them.
0: How long did you stay, Christopher, in this haunted house?
1: We were there. I had to condense it for the book, of course. But we were there about 4 years.
0: 4 years too long, I bet, right?
1: Yeah, it was absolutely. But, you know, we didn't have the term cognitive dissonance back then. Right. You know, where you try to make things right. But we were trying to make things right. But after a while, you could only blame the water pipes so much because of the pounding, right? Because then I began to really see things. And the odd thing was my whole family heard all of this. But I was the one that actually saw things. But when I went to tell my parents or my brothers and sisters, they said, oh, no, that's just your imagination. So it wasn't until toward the end of the book, I hope I'm not giving away too much, but my mom was in, the way I tell the story is, it's like she lived in a 150,000 square foot home on the river Denial.
0: Right.
1: You know, she was just denying everything and trying to explain it, you know, but she didn't really have the doorknobs. She didn't have the experience. She didn't have the neural connections in the brain to experience or to explain the supernatural, right? These paranormal happenings. But the night, one day at night, I was about 6, 7, 8 years old, and I walked by the front window, picture window that looked out over the woods, and my grandfather was sitting out there. And I can picture him to this day. And he was standing out there, but he lived in Nebraska. We were in northern Idaho. But I was a little confused, but I thought, because I as a child, I didn't understand distances, but I was just excited to see him. I ran and told my mom, you know, I tried to drag her to the window, and she was just like, you know, Grandpa's in Nebraska. Go play. Well, about 20 minutes later, my aunt from Nebraska called and said that their father, my grandfather, had passed away
0: about an hour
1: before.
0: And that was him.
1: And that's when she looked at me. I'll never forget the look on her face. She's like, oh my gosh, he is actually seeing these things. And it gave her hope to divorce my father, because she knew her father now was actually there guiding her and helping her.
0: She finally started to believe your visions, right?
1: She did. She really did. And it broadens our reality. And that's, I think that's my passion, is what I do, is helping people get out of this constriction, this constrained thought of what they believe reality is. You know, your new show, Werner Heisenberg said, he's the founder of quantum physics. Strange Universe. Yep. So Werner Heisenberg said, the universe is stranger than we can think. That's why I think it's a great show, you know, for you calling it Strange Universe.
0: Yeah.
1: And helping people understand that reality is just much, much bigger than we can ever, ever imagine.
0: You talk a lot about seeing the unseen. Now, what exactly does that mean?
1: So, it's seeing what is operating underneath the story that someone consciously tells about their life. And I know that personally, because we had in my family this cognitive dissonance to try to make things right or explain things away, but we could actually never look at the operating system that was underneath that story. So I may see now, like, inherited family patterns, belief systems, past life experiences, projections, you know, from family or society, or energies that don't necessarily even belong to the people that I'm having a session with.
0: Stay with us, Christopher. We're going to take a short break. We'll pick it up from there when we come right back. Christopher LaPrath with us. His website is his name, linked up at coasttocoastam.com.
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1: A former Orange County collegiate swimmer accused of beating a security guard to death in Maui. 20-year-old Leonard Stoyer allegedly beat the 63-year-old to death with a 5-gallon water bottle while nude. An L.A. City Council member has again been ordered to stand trial on corruption charges.
2: Corinne Price, who represents parts of South Los Angeles and downtown, faces 12 felony counts, including embezzlement of government funds, conflicts of interest, and perjury. A judge rejected his latest effort to have the case dismissed, ruling prosecutors presented enough evidence to support a probable cause finding. The case centers on allegations that Price used his city council position to financially benefit his wife and improperly receive taxpayer-funded benefits. I'm Tammy Trujillo.
1: The Dodgers are hosting Kansas City, then welcome Milwaukee for the weekend. That's the latest. I'm Bob Montague.
0: Now, Sacramento traffic.
3: From the KFBK Traffic Center, overnight work, fix 50 on the westbound side. Reduce lanes from Mayhew Road to the Cap City Connector until 6 a.m. Hornet Drive slip-on ramp closed until 6, along with the 65th Street slip-on ramp and the 59th Street slip-on ramp. West Sacramento, westbound 50, Harbor Boulevard slip-on ramp is closed until 5. Cap City Freeway northbound, reduce lanes from the Elvis Rail Crossing to Exposition Boulevard until 5, with one lane closed on the northbound Exposition Boulevard off-ramp until 5, and southbound reduce lanes from Exposition Boulevard to the Elvis Rail Crossing until 5, along with a closure of the eastbound 50 connector ramp until 5. Traffic on the 10s every 10 minutes, mornings and afternoons, KFBK News Radio.
0: Now, Sacramento weather.
4: Overnight, mainly clear, low 58 to 62, sunshine and clouds. Wednesday, high 87 to 91. Thursday, partly sunny, a nice day, high 81 to 85, and Friday's high 80 to 84. I'm AccuWeather's Andy Robb on KFBK.
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0: And welcome back, George Norrie, along with Christopher LaPrath, as we talk about the strange and unusual. Christopher, I'll let you finish your thoughts about seeing the unseen.
1: Thanks so much, George. I really think it boils down to maybe the paranormal isn't outside reality. Maybe it's outside our current definition of reality. Because to me, what's fascinating is that people often think they're making completely independent choices when they're actually responding to architecture they did not consciously build. It maybe have come from their families, from ancestry, that type of thing. So when I work with someone, impressions come to me like images, feelings, patterns, and I'm not so much interested where they came from, but I'm interested in seeing if whatever that belief system is, whatever that habit, wherever their life is that still serving them? And if it isn't, why are they still carrying it?
0: That's a big question, isn't it?
1: Yeah.
0: When you first started getting involved in the strange and unusual, what was that beyond your childhood? What else did you see in your adult life?
1: Well, as a child, I thought it was absolutely normal. As an adult, especially, when you're a young man, you were trying to maybe impress people. And so you were afraid of what other people would think, or you were afraid of being wrong, right? I would see these things and try to just ignore it. And I learned early on that there weren't very many people that I could relate to. And I think that going back in the 1950s and 60s with my mom, there was nobody she could talk to about the paranormal, supernatural, anything like that. But one of the turning points was I saw, for instance, this child getting their hand caught in a car door. And I didn't say anything about it. And within about 10, 15, 20 minutes, the child got his hand caught in the car door. And I'm like, you know what? It's really important that I speak up. And I give an example of that. My son and I were at a restaurant. And this waitress comes up to me. But there was another woman with her that I saw. And this woman was her sister, and the sister said, tell her about the Barbies. And I just spoke up. I said, you know what? I don't care if this sounds crazy, but your sister's here. She's talking to you about playing with the Barbie dolls when you were little, and that it's extremely important for you to get back into fashion.

0: And the girl busted up, just sobbing there at our table as our waitress. And she told us, after she choked back the tears a little bit, we could understand what she was saying, is she had been praying as to whether she should go back to beauty school or not and leave the waitressing. And for her, that was a important sign for her to go back to beauty school, finish her schooling, and open her own beauty shop, which was her dream.
1: Was she mystified by how you knew?
0: I think, George, it's the way I approach it, because if I came into your house and your house looks normal, but I was a termite specialist and I said you had termites, I'm just going to be very matter of fact about it
1: Right.
0: and not care if you believe me or not. So what I see is patterns, or also living persons' patterns or architecture, like their beliefs, their assumptions, their expectations, and those narratives that go on in their head. Sometimes I can actually see they're like their head spinning. I can share another story if you like.
1: Sure, I'd love to hear it.
0: I was doing a session with this man over Zoom, and I instinctively knew that he had to call his best friend in to listen to this session. And I spent about 30 minutes just kind of explaining how the process works. And then I laid the bombshell on him. I said, "You believe you're a murderer. You believe you killed someone. And I'm telling you, she's standing here telling me to tell you it was not your fault." And George, he let out a gasp and a sob at the same time, and he literally fell off his chair, and his friend had to catch him. When he was 16 years old, he was taking three other kids home from school. Two of them were girls. They were sitting in the back seat, and his best friend was in the front seat. And his best friend, for whatever reason, just kind of an unconscious kid, reached over and jerked this guy's wheel,
1: Oh.
0: and the car lost control, and the girl was killed. Now, the reason I wanted to tell you this story and share this with everyone that's listening is this was a block to him and who he was. And he spent the next 20 years basically punishing himself. He married a woman who was narcissistic and abusive mentally, physically, and beat him up. But that's what he thought he
1: He
0: deserved.
1: deserved, right? Yeah.
0: Yes. Yep. And once that cleared, the next day, I get a call from him. He was in Washington State going over Snoqualmie Pass, and he pulled over and he was sobbing again. And this, he said, "Chris," he said, "this girl was sitting beside him in the car seat as a spirit, laid her hand on his shoulder and said, 'It's going to be okay.'"
1: Oh, wow.
0: And he ended up divorcing his wife, and now he's with one of the most beautiful women inside and out, and he has an incredibly productive and happy life. But it also unlocked his gifts, and that's what I love doing, is we don't understand some of this architecture that we've lived under, that was from our parents, from religion, from politics, from society, from education, from school. We don't understand some of these things that block us. And so that, to me, is what's really important, is this, I call it reality architecture, right?
1: Why do you think this happened to you to give you this ability to see the other side?
0: You know, everyone's brain is like a fingerprint. There are no two brains exactly alike. And so I actually went to a neuroscientist and had my brain examined. And the reason I did that, I knew I'd had these gifts, but what really pushed me over the edge to have this neuroscientist examine my brain is I had gone to dinner with my best friend. I'd known him for 20 years. We're sitting across the table, and George, the left side of his head, all of a sudden I saw it was completely bashed in. There was blood everywhere. And I went into kind of this shock. And he looks at me and he goes, "What's wrong with you?" And I go, "Why is the left side of your head bashed in and there's blood everywhere?" He goes, he looked back, he goes, "I never talk about that. You've known me for 20 years. I've never told you about that. Only my family knows about that. How do you know about that?" And I went, "I don't know, John. But what happened is 50 years ago here in Phoenix, he and a girl were walking through Papago Park and they were mugged by three guys. And John only had a dollar on him. And that made him mad. So they took a tire iron and bashed him in the left side of his head. Left him for dead, left the girl for dead. They both survived.
1: Over a dollar.
0: Over a dollar. And this is where then John had a pattern that was set up. And I had a client of mine who was a neuroscientist that I referred John to go see because I knew John needed some brain work. And so then I went to go see the neuroscientist. And when the neuroscientist did all these tests, I know this is kind of a long way to answer your question, but when he did the tests, he comes back and he says, "I want you to be honest with me." And I said, "Okay." He goes, "How much LSD do you take every day?" And I went, "What? I can barely have a beer. I've never taken LSD. Why would you ask me that?" He said, "Because your neurons fire like they are on LSD. But we know you're not on LSD, so we've never seen a brain structure like this." Again, I'm using the analogy of the fingerprint. My fingerprint is completely different than yours. And we don't know, we've never seen a test like this. And I had my son tested too, and both of our parietal lobes are at over 200% above what is average.
1: Wow. So it's genetic for you.
0: You know, it must be, George. But also, I then been doing some research. I know this is getting into an alien thing, but my great-grandparents, my grandfather, when he was a little boy, about 10 years old, would work in the fields with his father, my great-grandfather, and they would talk about ships that would appear, UFOs. They didn't have any word for it back then, but that would land, and they remember seeing them, but they have no memory beyond that.
1: They were probably abducted.
0: Exactly. That's my... Back then, George, we didn't talk about this stuff. You know that. You know? You just didn't talk about it. You had to do some research and some digging and look at some of the stories. And very similar with my grandfather on my mother's side. He was a very religious man. The one that I saw in the yard that I talked about earlier, he was a very religious man, and he was a healer. So, yeah, there's genetics involved, I'm sure. But also, I have this insatiable curiosity.
1: When the dead come to you, do you sum them up, or they just show up like that case with the lady in the dolls?
0: Yeah, they show up. I'll give you one of my most dramatic experiences. I was reading for this gentleman. His wife was there. His mother-in-law was there. And this young man appeared behind him.
1: That only you could see, right?
0: the one, only one I could see. And this young man is telling me to tell Justin, the father of the family, to go take that scuba diving trip. And Justin started to cry. And it was his best friend. They had been best friends since first grade, all the way through high school. And for 2-3 years, they've been planning this huge scuba diving trip to the Bahamas that they'd always wanted to go on. Well, Justin had gotten his father's gun. Justin's father had sold him the gun. Justin bought it. And then his best friend wanted to buy the gun. So Justin sold him his gun. And the best friend was cleaning it. And I guess you know the rest of the story. Went off, killed this young man. But Justin had lived with this horrible architecture of guilt, that somehow this was his fault. And it had just constricted George, his life, so much. And he just knew from that he was free, very much like the gentleman I was telling you about who thought he murdered this high school girl, that the guilt, shame, blame was released. And that's part of somehow of what I do, is to help actually in a psychokinetic way. Psychokinesis is move these energies out of people's fields, especially around that type of blame, shame, or guilt.
1: Does it seem that the dead, Christopher, have a message for the living?
0: The ones that show up, they definitely do. They definitely do. But a lot of times, George, they're anonymous. You know, I know as a young child, I didn't just see ghosts and demons and that type of thing. I also saw angels. And I know absolutely without a doubt that we have these guiding forces that are for our good and best. And sometimes the messages come through them. I don't know who they are.
1: We're going to take a short break, Christopher, and come back and chat more with you about your life experiences. And we'll open up the phone lines on Coast to Coast AM.
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9: From ABC News, I'm Sherry Preston. It will not be a Democratic Socialist primary sweep all over the country. In Wisconsin, DS candidate Francesca Hong lost to moderate Milwaukee Democrat David Crowley in a very tight governor's race. Hong had been hoping to ride the wave of recent victories by progressive candidates in places like New York and Ohio. My pillow guy Mike Lindell lost his Republican governor's race in Minnesota, but the longtime 2020 election denier didn't like the results of this election either.
10: I'm not going to sit by until these numbers are explained. Someone's going to have to explain to me why we were polling 7-9 and these numbers came here.
9: Senator Amy Klobuchar winning the Democratic primary for governor in the state of Minnesota.
11: We need a governor who is going to put Minnesotans first and not be a rubber stamp of Donald Trump.
9: In South Carolina, Darlene Graham won the special primary for her brother Lindsey's seat, saying,
12: I want to thank President Trump, his steadfast support, and his complete and total endorsement means so much to me.
9: Thousands are still missing in Colombia following this week's deadly earthquake that killed more than 220. ABC's Faith Abube is there.
13: Where we are right now is Southern Cali, where there's a concrete building that has multiple floors that has collapsed into a mountain of debris here. It's right next to a school. First, the rescue operations began because people thought there were children trapped under this debris. It's unclear if that's true, but rescuers have been working nonstop.
9: President Trump says he slipped away from Air Force One after a trip last month in Turkey because the Secret Service and military wanted him on a different plane due to a threat that he insisted didn't scare him. He also downplayed the risk to White House staff, security, and reporters who were on the other plane. 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
14: More than 2,000 video gamers have been hired as air traffic controllers by the FAA. The U.S. Transportation Secretary made the announcement on a social media post, saying the hirings were made after the agency launched a campaign looking for the next generation of air traffic controllers. A California city had to declare a state of emergency.
15: The Sassoon City Council, just north of San Francisco, declared a state of emergency after they say hackers forced their city to shut down its vital information network, including fire and police departments, as well as the 911 system. Officials say the cyber attack forced them to shut things down so it wouldn't spread. While it's unclear who's behind the attack, the feds have warned that Iranian-backed cyber attackers have been targeting internet-connected industrial systems. I'm Jason Campadonia.
5: San Francisco Giants taking on Houston. That's the latest. I'm Bob Montague.
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7: From the KFBK Traffic Center, overnight work, north and southbound Highway 160, Del Paso Boulevard, reduced lanes, and on the northbound side, the Del Paso Boulevard off-ramp partially closed, while on the southbound side, the on-ramp is partially closed, all work until 5 a.m. Highway 99, northbound connector ramp to eastbound 50 is closed until 4, and the sweeper trucks are working tonight, north and southbound 99, San Joaquin County line to Broadway until 5:30. Eastbound I-80, Yolo County, West Sacramento, Reed Avenue off-ramp and on-ramp closed until 5 a.m., and eastbound I-80, the southbound 113 connector ramp, alternating lane closures until 5. And the eastbound 80 Old Davis Road off-ramp also closed until 5. Traffic on the 10s every 10 minutes, mornings and afternoons, KFBK News Radio.
8: Now, Sacramento weather.
16: Mainly clear through the overnight hours, low 58 to 62. Wednesday, sunshine and clouds, high 87 to 91. A nice day on Thursday, partly sunny, high 81 to 85, and Friday's high 80 to 84. I'm AccuWeather's Andy Robb on KFBK.
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1: Our special guest, Christopher LaPrath. We're taking calls with Chris this hour here on Coast to Coast as we talk about the unseen and the other side. Sea Crane has what you need to stay ready when severe weather knocks out your power, and it happens. 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

0: And welcome back, George Norrie, along with Christopher LaPrath. His book is called Trestle Creek, Things the Dead Fear. This is the Trestle Creek in Idaho, I assume, Christopher?
1: Yes, it is.
0: There's another one in Montana, I think, a smaller one.
1: But, yeah, there could be.
0: What do the dead fear?
1: Being stuck, George. Looping. Repeating over and over again. A lot of times we have recurring dreams, right?
0: Right.
1: Sometimes they're nightmares. But when we're dreaming, we don't know that we're in the dream, right? We don't know that we're dreaming. And we just wake up, maybe we're in a cold sweat, maybe we're shaking, maybe we don't sleep the rest of the night because the dream was so disturbing. But once we wake up, we can kind of calm ourselves down and know that that was just a dream. That's what people get stuck in, repeating, marrying the same type of person over and over and over again. For instance, give you an example. Keep running in, going for the same type of job and the same things in that job happening over and over again. What I love looking at is, what is underneath that? What is creating that stuckness? Because my mom was stuck in this marriage, and it wasn't, again, literally it is things, the dead fear that keeps them stuck. And a lot of times they don't even know that they're dead. And the other aspect is, a lot of people keep repeating the same pattern without even noticing it's a pattern. And so that's what I love doing, what I do.
0: Good for you. Would you call yourself a medium as well?
1: Yes. With the limited English language, medium, psychic, those type of terminologies have been used, among other words, George, to describe what I do.
0: That is so true. If there's one thing you'd like a listener to take away from tonight's chat with you, what would that be?
1: Use this mantra. What else is possible for me? What else is possible? And I think giving your mind that puzzle, the brain has a way of eventually figuring it out. When my son was born, I knew I could not keep existing by keeping, I basically stuffed all of my gifts. But when he was born, I knew I could not live like that anymore. And so I began to ask myself, what else is possible here for me? What else is possible here for me? And eventually, solutions do come. And just being curious, the other thing, George, that I would share with listeners, because seeing a spirit isn't the most important thing, you know, that I do, or it isn't the most important thing proving that you have a gift, but seeing what the living can't see about themselves is the most important thing.
0: Right.
1: So just being curious as to, how come this is happening? What is it that I'm seeing? What is it that I'm not seeing that I'm safe to see now? What is it that I'm not seeing that I'm safe to see now?
0: Did your father ever come around and change?
1: No.
0: Never did. Sad.
1: He died angry. He died very disturbed. But like one of my teachers told me, George, well, you either get it now or you get it later. It could be 10 lifetimes from now, 100 lifetimes, but it's really better to get it now. And so that's what I've devoted my life to.
0: Good for
1: is
0: you.
1: Getting it now.
0: I'm going to guess he had a horrendous childhood himself.
1: He did. Yeah. It was very, very traumatic.
0: That's sad.
1: I knew I had to break that pattern no matter what it took. And not that I have the secret sauce, but that's my passion. Because is helping people break some of these patterns that have maybe been in their families or from trauma that they've experienced in their lives.
0: And Tom says you'll do some readings as well about the dead for people?
1: I will. And it may not be about the dead, George. It may be about dead people that are around them, but that are in the living condition.
0: Okay.
1: But that are just not aware.
0: All right. Let's start with Debbie in New York. Hi, Debbie. Welcome.
2: Yeah. Hi, George. Hi, Christopher.
1: Christopher. Hi, Debbie.
2: Christopher, I'm very unhappy in where I'm living. There's a lot of negative occurrences have happened to me over the years. My loved one, Jordan, who was famous, by the way, he was a famous private investigator. He worked on the TV show Canon was modeled after his life. He worked on the Son of Sam case and a lot of famous cases. I know he's around me, but anyway, he was much older than me, passed away 2018. He would have wanted me to relocate. He had suggested it before he was passing. I'm just very unhappy where I'm living. A lot of negative occurrences have happened to me through people and such. And, you know, I keep on going back and forth, like, where should I relocate to? Or should I just move a few towns away, maybe live 6 months in, you know, somewhere else and then come back? I'm just extremely unhappy. And I just would like to know what you see, and, you know, psychically, intuitively, because if you can guide me from any intuitive, you know, guidance, I would really appreciate it, okay?
1: Absolutely. Well, Debbie, number one, I pulled a feeler card. So you think of it this way, Debbie. You have the stereo on, you have the radio on, you have the blender on, you have all of these electronic devices, the phonograph, the CD player, you have them all blaring at one time. And because you're very intuitive and you're very empathic, you're picking up too much of what other people want for you, or you're picking up what other people want for themselves. This is, if I have permission, I can help you clear this confusion. If there's a confusion, you're picking up too much feeling, too much noise. Let's put it that way. That's why I use the idea of the phonograph on and the CD player on. You're picking up too much noise. Okay. So think of it this way, Debbie. Think about it. There's a difference between going, hey, I'm really hungry, but I don't know what I want. Okay. There's a difference between that and going, you know what? I want pizza. Right? You follow me? Okay. So this is where I help, but for you, if I have your permission, to move some of this noise so that you can hear your own self as to what you want. Because the feeler card is getting back to that childlike joy. And where is going to bring me the most joy? I would just keep asking yourself that. Okay. And there's something, I don't know what's around 30 miles away from you. But there's something within that perimeter as well.
0: And that's not that far, Chris.
1: No.
0: All right. Good luck, Debbie. When you get these impressions, how do they come to you?
1: They're so the best way I can describe it, George, is they're pictures. They're absolutely just pictures. And I could just see a lot of this. I could see this noise around her that she was just picking up. She's very sensitive. Some people are very, very sensitive. You know how like some people have they can smell wine and they can tell where it came from and what kind of soil, right? That it was grown in. They have these extrasensory or expanded sensory perception, I should say. And she's one of them. And I just see this reverberation around her, around the noise. So it's different with everybody, but I don't just visualize the person. I'm actually visualizing their energetic field.
0: Next up, let's go to Suzanne in Minneapolis. Hi, Suzanne.
3: Hi, George. Hi, Christopher.
1: Hi, Suzanne.
3: Hi. I have a friend that passed away, my friend Vicky, in 2015. I wonder if she had any advice for me.
1: Yes, Vicky. Oh, Suzanne. She's like, don't settle for a standard love. Go for the love of your life. Know that it's out there. Stay with it. Absolutely fall back in love.
3: Oh, that's interesting because I'm afraid to get married.
1: Yeah, that's why she's bringing this up, right? Because now that she's on the other side, she has this whole different perspective of freedom, and the fears that we had on this earth are just kind of useless. Like, they're, yeah, they're just useless. So she's talking about the lovers and that you're absolutely worthy of being loved, and to bring in this counterpart with you to build something and create something together.
3: Wow, thank you.
1: Absolutely.
0: Good luck, Suze. Does the other side want to help us?
1: Absolutely, George. Yeah, absolutely. You know, and I know that everyone on the show that's listening tonight, everyone actually on the earth has, I don't want to call it extrasensory perception, but I do want to call it expanded sensory perception. Let me give you an example. George, have you ever been thinking about somebody and they call?
0: Oh, all the time. All the time.
1: Yeah. Okay. For you, that's a very simplified illustration that I'm using that I think most people can relate to. Or they'll be thinking about a song and they'll turn the radio on and the song is playing, right? We all have these expanded sensory perceptions, and it's a matter of, so everybody has muscles. You have muscles, I have muscles, but you and I probably don't look like Arnold Schwarzenegger.
0: No, far from it.
1: Or Mr. Universe. So it's being able to clear away what no longer serves you so that you can make time to go to the gym to build the muscles. So my point of telling you that is everyone has these expanded sensory perceptions, but it's clearing the way of these old belief systems, old energies, past lives, whatever it is, clearing them away so that you can go and build muscle or expand on these expanded sensory perceptions.
0: When these events happen to you, do you anticipate them or do they just happen?
1: Like, tell me, what events?
0: Let's say you're thinking about a person who's passed on. How do you connect with them?
1: So if you're thinking about a person that's passed on, they're around, they're there with you at that time.
0: Are they always there?
1: So this is going back to your show, you know, Strange Universe, right?
0: Right.
1: And I think we touched on this a little bit. It's an unlimited universe. Is it Avi Loeb? He was the astrophysicist from Harvard.
0: Yes.
1: He says that we're a tiny, tiny island in a vast ocean of ignorance. So to answer your question, from my experience, yes. Because you know the idea of when you split a photon, right? There is no, you can take them miles apart, these split photons and make a change in one, and instantly that other photon changes. Right?
0: Big time.
1: So they are there. You know, to help you answer this question, I went to this recording studio that I was thinking about recording my book in, and this husband and wife sat down with me, and we talked for an hour about the, you know, what it would take to record my book, blah, blah, blah. And when I get up to leave, the woman says to me, she goes, you know, I knew who you were and what you do when you came in here. And if you had said that my father was around me, I would have kicked you out right away. And I went, oh, well, good thing I didn't talk about your father being around you. And I go, why? She goes, because my minister said that when loved ones die, they go to God. And if anyone tells you different, that they're around you, then they're from Satan.
0: They're the devil. They're demons.
1: Yeah. And I said, well, then I guess I'm glad I didn't tell you that your father was around you. And she started laughing. I said, well, can I ask you a question? She goes, sure. I said, you've been going to church for a few years, right? She goes, oh, yeah. I said, well, then where's God? I said, wait. I said, your father's with God, right? She goes, yes, yes. Okay. And I said, well, where's God? And she looked at me, and George, you should have seen the light in her face. She like, oh, God's everywhere. I went, okay, well, your father's with God and God is everywhere. Then God is here with you. Yeah. Okay. Well, then your father's here with you. Right. And she got it. And she knew that this minister was just feeding her BS.
0: Have you ever met Danion Brinkley?
1: No.
0: He was a great guy, died three times, came back, of course. It would be a great pairing with you, Chris.
1: Sounds interesting. I love it.
0: At least you didn't have to go to the other side, right?
1: No. No. I see plenty of it, believe me, George. I see plenty of it while I'm here.
0: Where do people get your book, Trestle Creek?
1: Amazon. You can order it right on Amazon.
0: We'll be back in a moment with more with Christopher LaPrath. 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
1: A Powerball ticket worth nearly $1.5 million was sold in Hollywood. For Monday's drawing, the ticket was sold at a 7-Eleven store on Santa Monica Boulevard. Wednesday's grand prize estimated at $975 million. Burglars accused of carrying technology capable of disrupting security systems are now behind bars.
2: The Los Angeles County Sheriff's Department says a crew was equipped with burglary tools, multiple license plates, and a Wi-Fi jammer. Wi-Fi jammers are capable of disrupting wireless communication signals and could be used to disable home surveillance systems. The crew was allegedly robbing a home in Santa Clarita when they were arrested last week. Officials didn't say whether the jammer was used in that robbery. I'm Mark Mayfield.
1: The Dodgers are hosting Kansas City, then welcome Milwaukee for the weekend. San Francisco Giants taking on Houston. That's the latest. I'm Bob Montague.
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3: From the KFDK Traffic Center, 650 work overnight on the eastbound side. Reduced lanes from the Yolo County line to the Cap City Connector until 5 and the connector to Mayhew Road until 6. Connector ramp closure eastbound 50 to northbound Cap City Freeway until 5, as well as the southbound 99 connector. Closed until 6, 15th Street slip off ramp, 16th Street slip on ramp, 26th Street slip on ramp, the 59th Street slip off ramp, 65th Street slip on ramp, and the Howe Avenue slip off ramp. Reduced lanes Folsom Boulevard to Bradshaw Road until 6, and reduce lanes between Folsom Boulevard and Sunrise until 5. Traffic on the 10s every 10 minutes, mornings and afternoons. 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
0: Now, Sacramento weather.
4: Overnight, mainly clear, low 58 to 62, sunshine and clouds. Wednesday, high 87 to 91. Thursday, partly sunny, a nice day, high 81 to 85, and Friday's high 80 to 84. I'm AccuWeather's Andy Robb on KFBK.
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2: Next hour, we're going live to Europe to talk with Bonnie Buckner about dreams, so get ready for that, and then we'll be chatting with her later on. We'll be back in a moment with Chris LaPrath and take final calls with him. And Chris has been mentioning a couple times tonight our television show, Strange Universe. 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
2: 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Right at the top of the homepage, it says Insider. Click that button, fill out the info, and it's yours. Makes a great gift as well. 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

0: And welcome back, George Norrie, along with Chris LaPrath, as we talk about the other side. His book is called Trestle Creek, Things the Dead Fear. Chris, what's new for you after this? What's your next project?
1: Well, I'm working on the movie, actually, for Trestle Creek, Things the Dead Fear. I've gotten the script written, and, you know, our mutual friends in L.A. Are going to be helping me with it. So I'm excited to put this story in a visual way that people can understand.
0: That's exciting. Let us know when it's ready, okay?
1: I will definitely do that, George.
0: Back to the phones. West of the Rockies, Fred is with us in the state of Washington. Fred, go ahead.
2: Yeah, hi. Thank you for taking my call, and I want to thank you and other call screeners for your kindness and excellent work and great guests you bring on.
0: Well, thank you, Fred. Wonderful.
2: You're welcome. Christopher, I wonder whether you see something that is keeping me stuck. I feel like something is possibly holding me back, and I need a direction and I need to move forward and make money. What do you see for me?
1: Well, Fred, the first thing that came up for you is breakthrough. Breakthrough. So earlier in the program, I talked about start making this mantra. What else is possible here for me? What else is possible here for me? And then do you just release and clear, destroy and uncreate all of those other times in your past when things did not work out for you? Can you just obliterate those out of your field completely now, and I can help you do that.
2: Yeah.
1: So the brain wants to make connections, Fred, where it wants to, you know, this relates to this green dot, relates to this green dot, relates to that green dot. If you can sever those connections from the past and any of those other failures, and especially anywhere where you're carrying any of your father's failures, can you just release, clear, destroy, and create that right now?
2: Oh, okay.
1: Does that make sense?
2: Yeah.
1: So you've got the breakthrough card. So give this about 3 weeks. Okay? But what else is possible here for me? Change your thinking about from why aren't things working out for me to what else is possible here for me? And you've got this breakthrough coming big time.
2: Exciting. Thank you.
1: Absolutely.
0: All right. Good. Good luck. Is that your psychic you're tapping into, or is somebody from the other side helping you?
1: Oh, George, I don't know. I think
0: really?
1: It's both. I really do. I think it's both. I really, it's just a matter of, yeah, I've never really questioned about where sometimes it comes from, but I always ask for their guides to come through. I always ask for their angels, and that's what I hear.
0: Next up, let's go to Nancy in Massachusetts. Hello, Nance.
3: Hi, George and Chris. Thank you very much.
0: Sure.
1: Hey, Nancy.
3: Hi. I have two weird feelings. One is that I made a really bad choice in my life a long time ago, and there is no way to verbally fix it because I feel I need to at least verbally fix it. And the other is I keep feeling that my mother's in the house with me, and it creeps me out more than being comforting.
1: Yeah, that would be too. So the first thing I get is there's a lot of confusion in your family, number one. So you ever heard the term not my monkey, not my circus?
3: Not really.
1: Okay, so there's a term out there that goes, hey, not my monkeys, not my circus. It's, and what I'm seeing here is like an energetic cleaning, and I can help you do that right now, of just pushing this stagnant energy out of your house and out of your energetic field that's causing this cacophony. It's a confusion that you're, it's a belief system that you have to figure life out. So anywhere where you've been taught that, hey, you're smart, you need to just figure this out. And anywhere, especially when you were little, kids don't have the brain to, the brain isn't developed. They can't figure it out. Or anywhere where you've had to been put in charge of trying to make peace, can you just fire yourself from that job?
3: I can try. I don't.
1: Okay.
3: Yeah,
1: well, Yoda said, like when I ask the question, what I mean by that is when I ask that, I help you push it. Okay. So you can't drive and push your car if it's stalled by yourself. So this is like energetically helping you push the energy around this confusion. So, you know, Yoda says from Star Wars, there is no try. There is do or do not, right? So this is me helping you move this and move this confusion out. And all that's necessary is to answer the question, yes or no, because it's completely up to you.
0: What about her mother hanging around, Chris? Do you see that?
1: Yeah, that's part of the confusion. Okay. So what I would recommend is just letting your mother know in a very kind way that this is not her place anymore. There's her loved ones on the other side that will be there to take her, and that she does not belong there. You are fine. You're going to be fine. You do not need her around, because you're picking up this energy around her death and the confusion that was around her death.
0: Okay, good luck, Nancy. How long does it take, Chris, for a wandering soul to realize it's dead or whatever it is?
1: Oh, George. Well, I'll tell you a story. I went to another recording studio in downtown Phoenix, and they'd had several people see this Native American gentleman walking in the back of the hallway. And of course, when I came in, I definitely saw him. And that, I don't know if you've ever been to Phoenix, George, there's, it's down on Indian School Road. Well, they named Indian School Road because there was a school for Native Americans there. They called it Indian School. And these kids were, it was bad. George, was really bad. And this kid had been there, I don't know, 100 years, walking back and forth down to Salt River and back. And he just happened, he wasn't even aware he was walking through a building. But I just had to get his attention and let him know that, hey, it's like waking somebody up from a nightmare, right? I don't know if you've ever done that. You know, a buddy, a partner, they're having a nightmare and they're shaking and they're yelling, and you just gently touch them and you go, hey, wake up. It's okay. It's a dream. That's similar to what I do, but they can be in that cycle for hundreds of years.
0: Let's go to first time caller Aaron in Salt Lake City. Hi, Aaron.
4: Hey, George and Chris. Hey, I just wanted to share a similar experience I had to what you shared at the beginning of the show, Chris. Several years ago, I was a young adult living at home still, and my grandfather was sick and in the hospital. And my mother had come home from work on her lunch break, and I had the summer off. And I got really lightheaded all of a sudden, almost to a point where I almost fell over. It's funny that you made the Star Wars reference a minute ago, because I kind of thought the same thing. And my mother left to go to work, and then immediately came back home, and she was in tears, and her sister had called, and my grandfather had passed away. That Star Wars reference would have been something that I would have got. And I just knew in that moment that he had passed on. I just wanted to share that experience is all. So anyway,
0: All right. Thank you, Aaron.
1: Thank you, Aaron. And he's definitely still around you in a big way.
0: How many people have sense of the other side, Chris?
1: You know what, George? I think everybody does. It's just not trained, or it's just it's ignored. You know, pretty much everybody I've ever met, they see things in their peripheral vision, flashes of light or streaks or spots, or they'll smell something. They'll feel they could be in a really good mood and then all of a sudden be in a really bad mood.
0: Yeah.
1: And they just are not aware that they've passed through some kind of spirit or entity or force or whatever you want to call it. So science right now, we grew up, you know, knowing the five senses, right? Sight, smell, hearing, taste, blah, blah, blah, touch. But they've discovered at least 26 more senses. And I'll give you an example. One of them was I'm not an astrophysicist, but when the sun flares, that magnetic impulse hits the earth, scientists know where and when those are going to hit the earth. And so they turned on they started watching the closed circuit TV cameras in the area that they knew that these energies were going to hit. 5 to 10 minutes before the energies were going to hit, the streets cleared. People went inside. The beaches cleared. People got in their cars, went home. They, on some level, knew that this expanded sensory perception was in play, and they went inside to protect themselves.
0: Animals have that sense.
1: Yes. Yes. Absolutely.
0: International line. Let's go to Don in Alberta, Canada. Hi, Don.
5: Hi, George. Hi, Chris. Hi, Christopher.
1: Hey, Don.
5: I got to say, Chris, you're very well-rounded. I used to get messages to deliver to people, and the biggest problem I had was when I delivered to them, they'd break down crying or whatever the case may be, or in some case, I would actually have to make physical contact to send the energy over, which I was quite uncomfortable with, but whatever. Anyway, actually, as I was listening to your show, you're talking about repeating programs. There was, because I'm beside a secondary highway in Canada, we call them the RCs, but there was RCMP, Royal Canadian Mounted Police. There was 6 cars went to the reservation. It's like an outdoor place where they stuck them. Anyway, and then later 2 ambulances followed, but they keep having this recurring pattern of crime. I don't know if it's because of the way they were treated or this or that, or anyway, but anyway, I just thought it was interesting, and the fog was really weird. It was like little circles, and so you could still see the vehicles, and you can still see, but it's like little circles floating in the sky. But anyway, you're very perceptive, and the biggest thing I found is even sometimes when you deliver a message to a person, they don't take the instructions. Like that you get from above that you get, and then you pass it on to the person. So what does it take? We have to.
1: Okay. So
0: go ahead, Chris.
1: Yeah, no. So there's a couple of things that I'm getting here, Don. You definitely are a seer, but my mom had this expression that I'd like to share with you when somebody would tell her their opinion about something.
0: 30 seconds, Chris.
1: My mom would say, I could give a rat's ass about that. So this is like a piece of art. You're going to have critics of Van Gogh, people that hate Van Gogh, people that love Van Gogh. You do you, Don, love yourself. And love what you do. You're a good seer.
0: Chris's website is linked up at coasttocoastam.com. Thank you, Chris. Keep in touch. We'll be back in a moment to talk about your dreams on Coast to Coast AM.
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14: From ABC News, I'm Sherry Preston. Another list of nominees now being printed on ballots. Primary elections held in six states on Tuesday. In Wisconsin, moderate David Crowley is projected to have won over the Democratic primary for governor by a narrow margin, Erica Hong over socialist Francesca Hong. In Minnesota, Amy Klobuchar wins the Democratic primary for governor.
15: My goal is to keep what's right and fix what's wrong. That's why I'll launch on day one a top-to-bottom audit of state government to root out the waste and the abuse and the fraud.
14: On the Republican side of the Minnesota governor's race, MyPillow founder Mike Lindell loses to Lisa DeMuth. And in South Carolina, Lindsey Graham's sister Darlene is headed to a special runoff for her brother's Senate seat. President Trump confirming his secret second flight home from Turkey last month.
16: The president says the decoy flight operation was not his call.
17: I go by Secret Service and the military. They wanted me to go in a different flight, a different plane, equal safety.
16: ABC News has learned Secretary of State Marco Rubio and Treasury Secretary Scott Bessent stayed on board Air Force One, but knew Trump had switched planes.
14: That's ABC's Melissa Adon. At least 700,000 power customers across the Midwest are in the dark this morning following another line of strong storms. Here's ABC's Sophie Flay.
18: Wind gust in Columbus reaching 82 miles per hour.
19: It was like a freight train, like just like people say.
18: In the town of Roseville, floodwaters submerging cars. Authorities say one person was killed. In Chicago, the Midway air traffic controller tower had to evacuate amid tornado warnings. At one point, nearly 1 million customers in Indiana, Illinois, Ohio, and Kentucky were without power.
14: Pennsylvania is suing TikTok, the attorney general accusing the social media app of not protecting young people. You're listening to ABC News.
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20: An earthquake rattled Central California early Tuesday. A magnitude 3.9 hit near Monterey County. It was initially recorded as a 4.0. Its epicenter was San Benito County. There are no reports of injuries or damage. Exercising in really hot weather can be dangerous, but can be done with precautions.
21: Laura Marsh, the head of Sports Medicine Fellowship at Texas A&M University, recommends exercising in the morning and evening on really hot days.
22: Most importantly is to find a cool space. And so
9: either get in the shade, preferably get into an air-conditioned situation, hydrate, cool cloths, cool water.
21: She says once the temperature is over 90 for a heat index, that's when the concern starts going up. I'm Scott Pringle.
10: The San Francisco Giants are taking on Houston, getting set for Colorado this Friday. That's the latest. I'm Bob Montague.
13: Now, Sacramento traffic.
12: From the KFPK Traffic Center, overnight work, fix 50 on the westbound side. Reduced lanes from Mayhew Road to the Cap City Connector until 6 a.m. Hornet Drive slip-on ramp closed until 6, along with the 65th Street slip-on ramp and the 59th Street slip-on ramp. West Sacramento, westbound 50, Harbor Boulevard slip-on ramp is closed until 5. Cap City Freeway northbound, reduced lanes from the Elvis Rail Crossing to Exposition Boulevard until 5, with one lane closed on the northbound Exposition Boulevard off-ramp until 5, and southbound reduced lanes from Exposition Boulevard to the Elvis Rail Crossing until 5, along with a closure of the eastbound 50 connector ramp until 5. Traffic on the 10s every 10 minutes, mornings and afternoons, KFBK News Radio.
13: Now, Sacramento weather.
22: Mainly clear through the overnight hours, low 58 to 62. Wednesday, sunshine and clouds, high 87 to 91. A nice day on Thursday, partly sunny, high 81 to 85, and Friday's high 80 to 84. I'm AccuWeather's Andy Robb on KFBK.
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27: Mixed results for progressives. Good morning, I'm Gordon Deal, along with Nicole Murray, on this Wednesday, August 12th. Glad you could be with us. Here's what we have for you this hour.
28: In closely watched Democratic primaries, one progressive lost a race in Wisconsin, but another was victorious in Minnesota.
27: Powerful storms are blamed for at least three deaths in the Midwest. More than 700,000 customers are without power.
28: President Trump is offering an explanation for his covert airplane switch after an apparent threat by Iran.
27: And what parents can do with bullying concerns as kids prepare to go back to school.
29: Is to make sure they have a full understanding of what bullying behavior is and what it is not. So that as a family and that as a school, we have to decide as a community what exactly is a bullying behavior Is it defiance? Is it a temper tantrum? Or is it actually bullying behaviors?
27: Bully prevention expert Pamela Gockley on school and family strategies. In a closely watched race about the appeal of progressive candidates, Milwaukee County Executive David Crowley won the Democratic gubernatorial primary in Wisconsin over Democratic Socialist Francesca Hong. She spoke to his supporters last evening.
0: No matter who wins this primary, we're going to continue to fight for each other. We are going to collectively reject despair, and we are going to unite.
27: Crowley will face Tom Tiffany, a Republican congressman from northern Wisconsin. In Minnesota, progressive Lieutenant Governor Peggy Flanagan defeated more moderate Congresswoman Angie Craig last evening in the Democratic contest for U.S. Senate. In South Carolina, Senator Darlene Graham has advanced to a runoff election after failing to capture the majority of votes in South Carolina's special Republican primary, where she had the support of President Trump following the death of her brother, Senator Lindsey Graham. She will face Congressman Ralph Norman in 2 weeks to determine the party's nominee. President Trump has confirmed reports that he secretly switched planes when he traveled back from Turkey in July, saying a security threat prompted the clandestine maneuver. The Washington Post was first to report that Trump moved to an unmarked jet using a catering truck on July 8th after having boarded Air Force One in front of cameras. He flew on the jet from Ankara to a base in the United Kingdom, while reporters and White House staff members believed he was on board Air Force One.
17: I go by Secret Service and the military. They wanted me to go on a different flight, a different plane, equal safety, but they wanted me to do it, so I do it. I do what they say.
27: The plane switch came after an Iranian plot to kill Trump, possibly involving a shoulder-fired missile aimed at Air Force One as it departed Turkey. Insights on these operations now from Greg Sanfilippo, who used to work in intelligence and counterterrorism for the New York Police Department. Greg, what do you make of this?
1: Not surprised. You know, more surprising is that the story comes out. That's problematic. The protective intelligence is what drives the story, not so much the truck. So, you know, the fact that there was a threat that the president and his security team, led by Secret Service, felt the need for that decoy. Again, driven by that intelligence, the Iranian threat, which is ever present, especially when executives and government officials are overseas more so than here in the U.S.
27: How quickly, I guess, can Secret Service or whoever put together a plan in a situation like that when they get word of a potential assassination attempt?
1: So putting together the plan is done beforehand. So having those contingencies, those multiple plans, if this, then that plans are constantly being revised, it's the execution of it. So, you know, here they were quick to execute on that and, you know, get the president off Air Force One. Doesn't necessarily mean that there was an imminent threat. It was just a better security profile to put him on a different plane, which, you know, had been done before. Done with Bill Clinton going to Pakistan, you know, way back when, 2006. That story came out in the public, and I'm sure there are many more in between then and now that haven't come out.
27: Yeah, I was going to ask you if this is something unusual, or is it just unusual that it leaked?
1: Highly unusual that it leaked. Very problematic for the Secret Service that leaks. But, you know, they're still running multiple contingencies on every public appearance. So, you know, the catering truck move is probably not going to be used again in the near future, but they have other tricks up their sleeve to keep the president safe, as do most executive protection teams, as ours do, to keep our protectees safe.
27: Mm. We're speaking with Greg Sanfilippo, former NYPD intelligence and counterterrorism and vice president of Doyle Security Services in New York. Even some of the White House staffers didn't know this. That group with knowledge really seems to shrink in these type of situations.
1: Again, very standard. The least amount of people that know, that the better the ruse is. If you get everyone off that plane, then any threat actor, bad person knows that they're not on the plane. So, you know, if you're traveling with someone with a protection detail and you don't have one, you have to realize that you are not the priority. the protectee is the priority. So once that protectee, in this case the president, is safe, then the priority becomes safeguarding everyone else.
27: Yeah. How might you handle things, turning back to the leak here? Will some formal investigation be launched, or like what happens with this?
1: Whether, you know, someone is corrected in out of the public's eye or in the public's eye, you know, we did see recently a retired Air Force general lose his security clearance. I'm unsure whether it was connected specifically to this leak or just in general with Air Force One, the new Air Force One's security protocols. So more to be found out on that. But, you know, someone's definitely going to get disciplined if it is involved someone that had, you know, someone that had a security clearance or some sort of access leaked this. It's very problematic.
27: Yeah. And these guys, I guess this is Secret Service, right? They practice these routines in which they may have to go to a plan B or a plan C.
1: They're constantly practicing it and they're doing it ahead of time. So they're constantly doing that advanced work on the sites, contingency plans, and the coordination, because it doesn't only involve them. They have to coordinate with local law enforcement, other authorities, other government agencies, other branches of the military. So it's a constant orchestra with a lot of instruments.
27: Thanks, Greg. Greg Sanfilippo, former intelligence and counterterrorism agent for the New York Police Department, also vice president of Doyle Security Services in New York. 14 minutes now after the hour on This Morning, America's First News.

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15: Thanks for being with us. 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At least three people have been killed as powerful storms unloaded on the Midwest. Hundreds of thousands of customers are without power this morning in hard-hit Indiana, Ohio, Illinois, and elsewhere. Two of the deaths were in Indiana yesterday, where a home in Portage exploded and a fire broke out around lunchtime, and where a child died when a tree fell on his bedroom mid-afternoon in Jennings County. Portage Police Captain Rob Maynard.
16: Numerous trees, wires down all across the city. Most of the major roadways are impassable. We lean very heavily upon our streets and sanitation department to help out. They were bringing out heavy equipment, trying, you know, feverishly to get those fire responders to that scene to assist as needed.
15: In Ohio, Governor Mike DeWine said that a person died in

0: Roseville, and that emergency response crews could not reach them. 16 people at a prison in Grafton, Ohio, were transported to outside hospitals after lightning struck as inmates returned from dinner. In Illinois, the National Weather Service says there were two confirmed tornadoes near Chicago. This portion of the program is brought to you by Incogni. Hey, did you hear that? You got to listen very carefully. 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Again, incogni.com/Gordon. 20 minutes after the hour on this morning, here's Nicole Murray.
1: And now, the three big things you need to know. Number one.
2: Milwaukee County Executive David Crowley has narrowly won the Democratic nomination for governor in Wisconsin, upsetting Democratic Socialist Francesca Hong. Crowley is vying to become the state's first black governor. He will face Republican Congressman Tom Tiffany in November.
1: Number two.
2: President Trump has confirmed that he secretly switched planes when he traveled back from Turkey in July, saying a security threat prompted the maneuver. Trump said he was not surprised that there was another threat on his life.
3: No, not surprised. I have a lot of threats. I have a lot of threats that you don't know about. Any consequential president has a lot of threats. Non-consequential presidents don't get threats. And I think that I'm maybe the most consequential president.
2: Trump added that the plane he ultimately flew on was more vulnerable than Air Force One.
1: Number three.
2: Kansas police say a father of four called 911 to report that he had killed his entire family before turning the gun on himself in an apparent murder-suicide. Winfield Police Chief Robbie DeLong says law enforcement has dealt with 53-year-old Ronald Williams Sr. before.
4: So I can say that we've had contact with Mr. Williams, some erratic behavior. I can't say that anything would have indicated that we would be where we are today.
2: The victims included a 44-year-old mother and her children ranging between the ages of 3 and 9 years old. Rescue workers and volunteers are racing against the clock as they search for survivors in Western Colombia after the country was struck by a 7.4 magnitude earthquake on Monday. ABC News reports that at least 224 people are dead and another 1,600 were injured. A federal judge has blocked the Postal Service from implementing part of President Trump's executive order that aims to tighten rules for mail-in voting. The order called on states to provide lists of eligible voters who may receive mail-in ballots. If states did not comply, the post office would have refused to deliver the ballots. A Tommy John survey reveals that roughly 20% of men admit to wearing the same pair of underwear for a full week.
0: 20%?
2: Yes, 1 in 5.
0: 1 in 5 men.
2: You've done it, haven't you?
0: Not ever.
2: I'm so relieved to hear that. Thank you for saying.
0: For a full, the same pair of underwear for a full week?
2: Yes, yes.
0: That's kind of hard to believe. Not, I mean, we're gross. I don't know that we're that gross.
2: I think you're underestimating men of this country.
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0: for joining us. If you find yourself putting more essential expenses on a credit card, you're not alone. New numbers from the Federal Reserve Bank of New York show credit card balances are on the rise, up $21 billion in the second quarter to a collective $1.26 trillion. More from Ted Rossman, consumer finance analyst at Money Management International. Ted, paint the broader picture.
1: Consumer debt actually fell slightly in the second quarter, which is unusual. That said, we're not out of the woods. Millions of Americans are still dealing with substantial debt loads. A slight decrease doesn't absolve the problem. In fact, we're seeing 5 straight years of growth in our financial counseling sessions, a 10-year high for enrollment in our debt management plans. I would view overall debt as maybe taking a bit of a pause or a plateau rather than declining in a meaningful fashion. This is also reflective of the K-shaped economy, the idea that the rich are getting richer, the poor are getting poorer. Sadly, there is a lot of distress out there. A lot of people are worried about higher prices. They've cut into savings. They've taken on debt. It's a big concern.
0: All right. Once we're concerned about prices here, is that when necessities start going on the old credit card?
1: That's exactly what happens. Yeah, there's this stigma about credit card debt that if you have credit card debt, you must have done something irresponsible, right? You went on a pricey vacation, you went crazy with online shopping. No, that's not usually the case. In reality, it's groceries, it's gas, it's medical bills, car repairs, home repairs. These are the things that get people into debt. And the interest rates are so high that it keeps them there, sadly. The average credit card rate is about 21%, according to the Fed. This is really pricey debt, and it's easy to get into it, and it's hard to get out of it. So there are a number of things you can do. You can get a 0% balance transfer card. You can take on a side hustle. You could work with us. We have debt management plans with interest rates around 7 or 8% over the next 4 or 5 years. We want to get to the root cause, though. Something we see in our research and our experience is that a lot of times people take out a personal loan for debt consolidation, and they trade their 25% credit card rate for a 10% personal loan. And maybe the math checks out, but the problem is that a lot of the time people run the credit cards back up.
0: We're speaking with Ted Rossman, principal consumer finance analyst at Money Management International. We're talking about the state of debt in America. Do you find folks are turning to AI here for credit counseling?
1: I thought that was really interesting. Yeah, last year we saw a 6-fold increase in the percentage of people finding us through ChatGPT and other AI platforms. This year we've seen another 3x increase just since May when ChatGPT rolled out its personal finance experience. And what this shows us is that people are trying to be savvy about their finances. These are not people who are hiding from their debt. These are people that are tinkerers, they're optimizers, they're trying to pay it off. Unfortunately, it's not always working. One of the big tools that people go to is those personal loans for debt consolidation. And sometimes it sounds better than it is. And a lot of times they run the credit cards back up, and that's when they come to us for help. There is a bit of tough love associated with these nonprofit credit counselors. We do make you close the credit cards entered into these debt management plans. But it does speak to the idea of really trying to take a holistic view of your finances, really trying to do what we can to set a good budget, stick to it, lower those interest rates.
0: Thanks, Ted. Ted Rossman, consumer finance analyst at Money Management International. 30 minutes now after the hour on This Morning, America's First News.

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1: A Powerball ticket worth nearly $1.5 million was sold in Hollywood. For Monday's drawing, the ticket was sold at a 7-Eleven store on Santa Monica Boulevard. Wednesday's grand prize estimated at $975 million. Burglars accused of carrying technology capable of disrupting security systems are now behind bars.
2: The Los Angeles County Sheriff's Department says the crew was equipped with burglary tools, multiple license plates, and a Wi-Fi jammer. Wi-Fi jammers are capable of disrupting wireless communication signals and could be used to disable home surveillance systems. The crew was allegedly robbing a home in Santa Clarita when they were arrested last week. Officials didn't say whether the jammer was used in that robbery. I'm Mark Mayfield.
1: The Dodgers are hosting Kansas City, then welcome Milwaukee for the weekend. San Francisco Giants taking on Houston. That's the latest. I'm Bob Montague.
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3: From the KFBK Traffic Center, overnight work, north and southbound Highway 160, Del Paso Boulevard reduced lanes, and on the northbound side, the Del Paso Boulevard off-ramp partially closed, while on the southbound side, the on-ramp is partially closed, all work until 5 a.m. Highway 99 northbound connector ramp to eastbound 50 is closed until 4, and the sweeper trucks are working tonight north and southbound 99 San Joaquin County line to Broadway until 5:30. Eastbound I-80 Yolo County, West Sacramento, Reed Avenue off-ramp and on-ramp closed until 5 a.m., and eastbound I-80, the southbound 113 connector ramp alternating lane closures until 5, and the eastbound 80 Old Davis Road off-ramp also closed until 5. Traffic on the 10s every 10 minutes, mornings and afternoons, KFBK News Radio.
0: Now, Sacramento weather.
4: Overnight, mainly clear, low 58 to 62, sunshine and clouds. Wednesday, high 87 to 91. Thursday, partly sunny, a nice day, high 81 to 85, and Friday's high 80 to 84. I'm AccuWeather's Andy Robb on KFBK.
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6: Glad you're with us. Welcome into Wednesday, August 12th. Gordon Deal with Nicole Murray. Some of our top stories and headlines. The progressive candidate has been defeated in the Wisconsin Democratic gubernatorial

0: 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For some kids, returning to school means facing the fear of seeing a bully again. What can families do? Bullying prevention expert Pamela Gockley joins us now. Her new book is called Middle School Students Are Sneaky, But They Are Not That Good. Pam, help us out.
1: I think they need to go into the school with a plan in case they are getting bullied. But the number one thing to do is to make sure they have a full understanding of what bullying behavior is and what it is not. So that as a family and that as a school, we have to decide as a community what exactly is a bullying behavior. Is it defiance? Is it a temper tantrum? Or is it actually bullying behaviors?
0: Wow. If you would profile the bully, typically who is this person? I guess in middle school mostly, right?
1: Yeah, and I work with senior citizens. So as a behavior, it does not change unless there's an interruption. So I work with 9 or 90. It doesn't matter. It's, you know, it's all basically the same. But in middle school, the bully is usually being bullied somewhere else because it is a learned behavior. It's not a gene. It's not, you know. So bullies are usually bullied and they learn the behavior somewhere. So, and it could be as simple as silence when something happens to a child and no one responds, no one sees it, no one takes it seriously, you know. Grow up, you know, get over it. Those types of things adults say to children and kids will create a bullying behavior. Now, whether they act on that, that is totally dependent on the culture and the environment they live in.
0: These days, I guess we not only have to talk about physical bullying, but also emotional and cyber these days.
1: Yeah, absolutely. 75% of bullying starts verbally, face-to-face. And, you know, that's not 100% because nothing we do is 100%. But what happens when we get on cyberbullying, it's just amplified, right? And the kids who are bullying each other or adults who are bullying each other are getting some kind of control out of that because there's a amplification. And we base our worth on how many clicks, how many likes, how many, comments. So we really have to buckle down on this cyberbullying, and it can be through social media sites, and there's now studies to prove social media sites actually engage in this and encourage it through their rhythms on the sites. So cyberbullying is amplification of the thing that little side eye you're seeing that could be the start of a bullying behavior.
0: Okay. We're speaking with Pam Gockley, bullying prevention expert, also author of a new book called Middle School Students Are Sneaky, But They're Not That Good. So I think you touched on it there, but at what point, I guess, do we go from, you know, that's just teasing versus actual bullying? What's the fine line?
1: So what will happen, number one thing is when somebody changes who they are. So if you have a very light, bubbly person that suddenly becomes dark and doesn't want to leave the house or has a tummy ache before the school bus is coming, that could be a telltale sign. And there's a bunch of signs. And again, we have information on our website. But the total change in demeanor, change in tone, they don't want to talk, they don't want to go anywhere, and they become isolated. So when they become isolated, that's when we get the violence. So bullying prevention is violence prevention. So when somebody feels invisible, unheard, afraid they won't be believed, that's when we turn to isolation, and that's when we get the school shooters or suicides of our youth. And, that interprets all the way into our veterans as well. So it's just a very common behavior without an interruption or intervention. It will lead to something violent.
0: I'm showing my age, but back in the day, it used to be, well, just punch the bully in the nose and it will be over. But that doesn't seem to be what's recommended these days by either, parents, communities, or schools.
1: Right. And you're putting the onus on the child to take care of the problem, which is really bottom line. We are putting the onus of solving this issue on children who are still developing their brain till they're 20. So you're asking a 12-year-old to solve

0: problem. Adults are not.
1: Thanks, Pam. Pamela Gockley, bullying prevention expert. Again, the book is called Middle School Students Are Sneaky, But They're Not That Good. 20 minutes now in front of the hour on This Morning, America's First News. Coming up next, Airbnb booking hell.
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1: Glad you could be with us. Welcome into Wednesday. It's time now for the mic drop with this morning's Mike Gavin.
18: Good morning. Well, summer vacation season is still on for much of the country. We have a couple of stories today about how that can go awry very quickly. We start in Florida, where a TikTok user named Kaylee Sticker claims that she and her friends drove 6 hours to Florida, and when they arrived, they were greeted with an unpleasant surprise. The Airbnb they booked for the trip didn't exist. In a video with nearly 1.5 million views, Kaylee explained that they booked the Airbnb 2 months ago, and the site, of course, took their money. Then when they showed up to the house, the owner said it hadn't been on the market for months. The situation left the group stranded in Florida on a 100-degree weekend. Kaylee said in a follow-up that they bit the bullet and booked another property through Airbnb, and that the company did eventually offer a full refund for the first place and to cover the price difference between the first and second places they rented. Commenters had advice, many saying only to book with Airbnb superhosts or to ditch it all together and just go back to a hotel.
1: Yeah. I think we've done two Airbnbs, but with super hosts.
18: Yeah.
1: So I haven't had any issues. But I don't understand how over the course of the 2 months since you've booked it,
18: yeah,
1: there's no communication. with the host that would indicate that this thing was no longer on the market?
18: And then do they wind up getting money for it? Who got the money, I guess, is what I want to know. Isn't the host supposed to get? They get a percentage of that money, right? Who got that money that they paid 2 months ago? I'm kind of curious.
1: Yeah, because you don't get the address
18: until
1: like the last minute or something like that. Doesn't it work like that?
18: Yeah. They don't want people, I guess, cruising by or whatever. So yeah, you get it kind of like right at the last minute.
1: I don't fully understand how something like this works with 2 months with no communication with an Airbnb host.
18: Yes, it seems a little nuts. And if you're part of the anti-hotel crowd, this one is for you. A Reddit user went viral after revealing the minibar price of a bottle of water at the Mandalay Bay Hotel in Las Vegas. If you'd like to quench your thirst after a day of walking around in Vegas in the hot sun, it'll cost you an eye-popping $18. If you prefer a small coffee brewed on the in-room coffee maker, that'll run you $16, the same as a can of beer. And let's hope you're not hungry. A small can of Pringles chips is $14, and a container of nuts will require a charge of $20.
1: Wow.
18: Yeah, now I'm guessing you might like to know, Gordon, how much bourbon would cost you. I actually was able to scan the QR code on this picture and bring up the full list of prices.
1: Okay.
18: So a bourbon, 375 milliliters. I don't know how big that is. Is that like a standard size of bourbon you'd get in a liquor store or something?
1: That's half a bottle of wine.
18: Okay.
1: A bottle of wine is 750, so this is 375. This is half, the size of half a bottle of wine.
18: Yeah. $68 bourbon for 375 milliliters. Wow. Whiskey will be 70, and tequila, the priciest thing on the mini bar, $90 for 200 milliliters, even a smaller bottle.
1: Goodness.
18: $90.
1: Wow.
18: Yeah. So, and this is one of those, where if you pull it off, it's motion sensor.
1: Yeah.
18: So if you even touch it, you're going to get charged for it. So you don't even want to breathe on it. Right? You don't even want to be on the same side of the room as that thing.
1: Oh my goodness. You
18: get charged $90 for nothing.
1: Could you imagine? $18.
18: Yeah, $18 for a... There is a small bottle of water on there for $14.
1: Oh.
18: But nowhere in the picture did I see a small bottle of water. I only saw large bottles of water in the picture.
1: That is just breathtaking, man.
18: Don't get thirsty.
1: Thank you, Mike. 13 minutes now in front of the hour.

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0: Your news matters. 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This is America's First News, This Morning with Gordon Deal.
1: Hey, welcome into Wednesday. You know this scenario. You've made it to 2 in the afternoon, and then that slump hits like a hammer. Besides a cup of caffeine, what options do you have? Experts say a perfectly planned power nap is ideal. The sweet spot for a power nap is in the range of 15 to 20 minutes. Dr. Jerry Hu, a board-certified sleep dentist at Nevada Dental Sleep in Henderson, Nevada, tells USA Today that with any nap longer than 30 minutes, deeper stages of sleep will occur and result in more grogginess because your body doesn't want to wake up. You should set your phone alarm before you close your eyes, too. Nothing can ruin a quick nap like waking up at dinner time wondering what day it is. And don't sleep too late in the day either. An early afternoon power nap can be helpful, but too late in the afternoon might set you up for difficulty sleeping at night and a never-ending cycle of poor sleep. 8 minutes now in front of the hour on This Morning. Once again, here's Nicole Murray.
2: And now, the three big things you need to know. Number one.
3: Moderate Democrat David Crowley has won the Wisconsin primary for governor, defeating Democratic Socialist Francesca Hong. Crowley will face off against Republican Congressman Tom Tiffany in November. And in Minnesota, Lieutenant Governor Peggy Flanagan won the state's Democratic Senate primary, defeating Congresswoman Angie Craig. Flanagan addressing supporters.
4: We are going to stop Donald Trump's $1 billion a day illegal war in Iran and the crushing gas and fertilizer prices.
2: Number two.
3: At least three people have been killed and more than 700,000 customers are without power as severe storms strike the Midwest. One death was in Ohio, while two others were in Indiana. Ohio Governor Mike DeWine urging residents to stay off the roads.
5: I am signing a proclamation, declaration of emergency for Perry County as well as Muskingum County. However, I anticipate that we will be adding counties to that list.
3: According to FlightAware, 45% of flights in and out of Chicago O'Hare International Airport were delayed yesterday, and 10% were canceled.
2: Number three.
3: President Trump has announced that a former Marine held in a Russian prison since 2022 has been released and is headed back to the United States. Trump said 32-year-old Robert Gilman from Massachusetts was freed on a humanitarian basis. Massachusetts Senator Edward Markey.
6: Unfortunately, I think it was the worsening health condition that helped to focus our government's, our State Department's attention on it. I've been trying to organize for years to keep attention on Robert Gilman.
3: The former Marine was originally sentenced on charges of assaulting a police officer while drunk. The Pentagon has formally acknowledged that U.S. military operations killed more than 150 innocent civilians and injured over 240 people last year. Three airstrikes in Yemen accounted for every casualty, the department confirmed. New reports say that ICE officers may soon be given gloves that can deliver painful electric shocks meant to gain compliance from combative individuals. CBS News says the agency plans to spend between $10 and $20 million to purchase the gloves for agents by March. Some big changes in the online dating world. Bumble has announced that it will now allow men to make the first move. After years of a woman-first message rule, Bumble says many females prefer to have men start the conversation.
1: Are you among them?
3: Yeah.
1: You want the man to start the convo?
3: Yeah. Okay. Like, I want to see how interested, how much did my profile stand out? Did you like my pictures?
1: 6 minutes now in front of the hour.
7: 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Oh. Is for the only one.

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7: Thanks for being with us. A remarkable story of survival following the deadly 7.4 magnitude earthquake that struck Western Colombia Monday. CNN tells the story of Brian Osorio running out of his office in Cali, rushing home on his motorbike, but the sight of a collapsed five-story building forced him to stop. He approached the rubble and suddenly asked those around him for silence. A man's voice faintly said, "I'm here with a baby." Osorio and several others began removing debris with their hands, eventually lifting a large concrete slab so that others could reach the man and baby. Each was pulled to safety. Search and rescue operations, by the way, entered their third day today. The death toll is more than 200. For Nicole Murray and Mike Gavin, I'm Gordon Deal. 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
3: Welcome to your Wednesday. It's August 12th. We're glad you're here. There was a political upset in Wisconsin last night. A Democratic Socialist favorite for governor loses to the party's more moderate candidate. A Northern California community pulls the plug on flock cameras over privacy and surveillance concerns. Rideshare drivers in California have qualified for unionization. And is his own party sabotaging him? It's our talkback clip on whether Governor Newsom's chances nationally are being hampered by his own party's leadership. Those stories coming up. Let's get your traffic first with Roy Lamella. Good morning to you, Roy.
4: 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We're going to start north of Sacramento up in Yolo County out in Zamora. Looks like Caltrans doing some road work on southbound 5. That has traffic just a little sluggish after 505. It continues to County Road 13. 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Traffic on the 10s every 10 minutes. 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
5: Sunshine mixing with some clouds today. Quite warm with highs in the upper 80s to low 90s. Mainly clear tonight. Comfortable lows from the upper 50s to low 60s. Partly sunny, not as warm for us Thursday. Highs in the low to mid 80s. I'm Acuba, the meteorologist Jason Caterina on KFBK, Sacramento's news radio.
3: It is 61 degrees in Sacramento with our top national story. The left-wing surge in Democratic primaries across the country stalled in Wisconsin last night as the favorite to win the Democratic primary for governor has lost in an upset. Democratic Socialist Francesca Hong was favored heavily, but she's been narrowly defeated by moderate Democrat David Crowley. Hong spoke to supporters last night.
6: We fought through this primary because Wisconsinites have rejected the politics of fear, of apathy, and division.
3: Democrat David Crowley will now face Republican Tom Tiffany in November. And in South Carolina, the special GOP Senate primary to replace the late Lindsey Graham. Darlene Graham, his sister, and Representative Ralph Norman advanced to an August 25th runoff. Our top local story, Grass Valley Police are pulling the plug on automated license plate readers amid growing concerns about privacy and government surveillance. KFBK's Kevin Tripp with more on that.
7: Police Chief Alex Gemmelgard announced the department will indefinitely suspend its flock safety cameras, saying questions remain about warrantless data collection and how long information is stored and who can access or share it. The decision drew applause from residents and comes as the cameras rapidly expand across the Sacramento region, including Elk Grove, Folsom, Yolo, and Placer counties. Supporters say the technology helps police quickly locate vehicles connected to crimes, while critics argue the growing network raises serious Fourth Amendment and privacy concerns. Kevin Tripp, KFBK, Sacramento's News Radio.
3: Let's get to more of what matters this morning. Here's Mark Dembski.
8: And good morning, Christina. California's Uber and Lyft drivers, they have now cleared a key threshold towards forming what could become the largest union of rideshare drivers in the world. More this morning from Tammy Trujillo.
9: Drivers for Uber and Lyft who gathered in Los Angeles Tuesday claimed what they called one of the largest new organizing victories in modern labor history. The California Gig Workers Union says they were informed on Friday that they'll be certified to represent Uber and Lyft drivers in California. The certification's expected to come after a 30-day waiting period. Uber and Lyft both say they'll work closely with the newly formed union. A bill signed into law by Governor Newsom last year requires rideshare companies to negotiate in good faith with unions. I'm Tammy Trujillo.
8: Sacramento's massive rail yards development is back on track this morning after a paperwork glitch delayed a key funding vote. The city council has now approved an Enhanced Infrastructure Financing District, or EIFD, which uses future growth in property tax revenue to help pay for roads, utilities, and other public infrastructure. That financing is considered critical, of course, to transforming the long vacant rail yards into housing, offices, parks, and entertainment venues. However, it has not slowed the development one bit as the progress continues in the rail yards. Former U.S. Marine Robert Gilman returned to the United States Tuesday night after spending more than 4 years in Russian custody. Mark Mayfield reports.
1: Gilman had been in Russian custody since 2022 after being arrested for allegedly kicking a police officer while drunk. President Trump said Russia agreed to release Gilman after his discussions with President Vladimir Putin. The Russian leader reportedly cited humanitarian issues for the reason behind the release. Gilman landed just outside of Washington, D.C. Tuesday night with U.S. Envoy Steve Witkoff writing on X that he had the profound privilege of welcoming home a patriot. I'm Mark Mayfield.
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8: Well, the A's fell behind 6-0 early on against the Tampa Bay Rays at Sutter Health Park last night before Lawrence Butler tried to jumpstart things for their offense.
10: The pitch to Butler. That swung on. Fly ball to deep right center. Going back. Mullins at the track at the wall. And it is gone. That's the 8th home run of the year for Lawrence Butler. And the A's are on the board at 6-2, Tampa Bay.
8: Too much firepower, though, last night for the Rays, who put up 12 runs on 11 hits off A's pitching. 12-4 the final score. The Athletics will try to avoid the sweep with an afternoon game at the ballpark in West Sacramento today. 12:05 with that first pitch on Talk 650 KSTE. As for the Giants, San Francisco beat the Astros at Oracle Park Tuesday. 4-1 the final. Rookie Bryce Eldridge with a home run. Time now, 5:06 on your Wednesday morning. I'm Mark Dembski. 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
3: Time now for our talkback clip of the hour. Yesterday, we heard from Democrat for Governor Javier Becerra. This morning, Republican for Governor Steve Hilton. He says he believes Governor Newsom is being sabotaged by the Democrat Party in his efforts to raise his national status before running for president. Here is Hilton saying Democrats are looking for someone else and that Newsom is suddenly wanting to be seen with the most progressive candidates in the party.
11: Is Gavin Newsom being sabotaged from the inside in his lifelong goal to run for president of the United States of America?
12: Yeah, and he knows it. And that's why you can see this desperate chasing of any kind of leftist clout that he can imagine. I mean, he's run off to Michigan to try and get some of the, you know, Abdul aura. It's embarrassing. I mean, just not that long ago, Newsom had a strategy, if you can call it that, that was completely the opposite. I mean, and, you know, his pathetic podcast that he launched with our dear friend Charlie, his first episode, because it was all about reaching out to the Trump voter. They had Steve Bannon. You know, that was the whole thing about, I'm a moderate, I'm going to reach out, we need to bring people together. That was Newsom not that long ago. It really reveals what these career politicians are like. They don't stand for anything. They don't believe in anything. All they care about is their own career. But Becerra, my opponent, exactly like that, a 36-year career politician. Biden's like that. Kamala Harris is like that. Karen Bass in L.A. That's what you get.
3: Okay, so Steve Hilton says he believes Gavin Newsom is being sidelined by his own party. Do you think that's true? Or is the governor simply adjusting his message to win over Democratic primary voters? 51881 is the number to text. 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That's 51881. 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
13: ABC News. I'm Sherry Preston. Assessing the damage in the Midwest after another brutal night of storms. Wind gusts pummeled the Chicagoland area Tuesday. Carrie Horgan has lived in the suburb of Tinley Park for more than 25 years and says this summer is the worst ever for storms.
14: We're always talking about it. We've never been hit so bad. I mean, you hear about, but it never so bad. There's always, every other week, there's trees down everywhere and just really bad.
13: All flights stopped at both of Chicago's two major airports, and in Ohio, one person is believed to have died in the storms. In Wisconsin's closely watched Democratic primary for governor, establishment-backed candidate David Crowley came out ahead, defeating Democratic socialist Francesca Hong, but only by a tiny margin, says ABC's Jay O'Brien.
15: The primary was a nail-biter, Crowley only beating Hong by a few thousand votes, even as polls showed Hong with a comfortable lead. But many of the country's top progressives distanced themselves from Hong, who previously called to defund the police, and in a 2020 since-deleted social media post, wrote, "Cancel Thanksgiving," saying it promoted colonialism. She's since said her views have changed.
13: Late Senator Lindsey Graham's sister Darlene is headed to a runoff to replace her brother on the November ballot. They're still searching for survivors in Colombia, where this week's earthquake is confirmed to have killed more than 200 people. ABC's Faith Abube is there.
16: The death toll rising. At least 224 killed after that 7.4 magnitude earthquake struck Monday, toppling buildings, crippling roads, and damaging health centers in multiple cities. The president of Colombia sworn in just last Friday, saying more than 1,600 homes across the country collapsed.
13: Former Chinese Premier Xu Rongji, who helped ignite China's economic boom in the 90s and who pushed for his country to be included in the World Trade Organization, has died at the age of 97. You're listening to ABC News.
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4: And a first look at our super commute heading down towards the Altamont Pass. 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It is all green, according to our sensors, as you're making your way down into Stockton. We're looking at a 39-minute drive down southbound 99. And then continuing into Manteca, that'll be a 14-minute drive to 120. Southbound 5 also running without any major problems there. That'll be a 42-minute ride. And moving at the limit from the Crosstown Freeway through Lathrop down towards 205. And that'll be in a 12-minute ride as well. As you're making your way through Tracy, it looks like we do have brake lights beginning just before the 11th Street overcrossing. That continues out towards the 580 interchange. There was an earlier accident on westbound 580 near Grantline Road. It was blocking the right lane. Looks like they've managed to move things over to the right shoulder, but traffic still remains slow as you're approaching the 580 interchange. But right now, 34 minutes between I-5 and 580 up and over the Altamont Pass, a little sluggish towards the top of the hill, and then looks good into Livermore and Dublin. 21 minutes as you ride between 205 and 680. 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
3: Partly sunny today with a high near 90 degrees. Tonight, partly cloudy. We'll have a low of about 60. And then tomorrow, mostly sunny, a high near 82. So our cool down continues. It's going to feel great. Right now, it is 60 degrees in Sacramento.
8: 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Celebrating 50 years of craftsmanship, the Manteca Bulletin is where we get this story, because that city is in the middle now of a $130 million commercial construction boom. Multiple new retail, restaurant, and business projects are now underway across the city of Manteca, including major developments along the Highway 120 corridor. City leaders there say the investment reflects Manteca's rapid growth and is expected to create jobs, expand shopping and dining options, as well as boost the local economy. We've been talking about Manteca making the move. They are one of the fastest growing cities in the state, Christina.
3: Wow. All right. Thanks for that. After 4 years in a Russian prison, American and former Marine Robert Gilman is finally home, but several other Americans remain behind bars in Russia, and their families are watching Gilman's release very closely. We'll have the latest with ABC's Jared Kosky next.
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8: Governor Newsom has signed a new law allowing California natural gas power plants to use hydrogen made from renewable energy like wind and solar. The first of its kind law designed to reduce reliance on fossil fuels and help the state meet its clean energy goals.
3: American Robert Gilman has been released from Russian detention after 4 years in custody. He was promptly flown to a Texas hospital scheduled to arrive there early this morning. Jared Kofsky, ABC News investigative reporter, joins us out of New York. Okay, so he's being flown to a Texas hospital. Is this a precaution or is he very ill?
30: Hey, good morning, Christina. It's a mix of both. Usually when Americans are released from Russian detention centers through an exchange program or through a compassionate release, they are sent directly to a hospital in the U.S. just as a precaution, just to make sure they're doing okay. In this case, though, there is a possibility that Robert Gilman is going to need serious medical treatment when he arrives to that hospital because he was doing pretty unwell in Russia.
3: Okay, what was the circumstance under which he was taken into custody and imprisoned?
30: So this goes back to January of 2022. So it was more than 4 years ago. He was in a train station in Russia, and the facts of what happened are a bit disputed. He got into some sort of an encounter with a police officer in Russia. The Russian government accused him of attacking the police officer, of getting into some sort of fight. The side that was representing Robert Gilman had indicated there was more of somehow kind of a scuffle. They believe it was taken way out of proportion and that he was wrongfully detained. Ultimately, the U.S. government never formally issued a ruling saying that the detention was wrongful, but they were able to convince the Russians and to convince the Putin government to release him on humanitarian grounds because of his sickness.
3: Okay, for the families of Americans still detained in Russia, does Gilman's release give them some real reason for hope?
30: It's sort of bittersweet because on the one hand, Gilman's release is unlike anything else we've seen in a long time. You might remember Brittany Griner, Trevor Reed, Paul Whelan, all these other Americans who have come home. In all of those cases, it was through an exchange program. So there was a Russian who went back to Russia, an American came back to the U.S. In this case, there was not a Russian who was in an American prison who went back over there. This was just a simple release. And a lot of the other Americans who are still there have had a number of health issues as well. So they are optimistic that hopefully something can happen now, but they also haven't heard too many updates from the State Department. So they're cautiously optimistic at this point.
3: Okay, so Gilman arrived or is supposed to arrive at a hospital in Texas early this morning. Has he spoken to the president? Has the president spoken to him? Does he plan to meet with him at any point?
30: Yeah, the president indicated in a Truth Social post that he had been in touch with him. We do know that his health has not been the best, so it's likely that he's going to receive treatment from doctors as soon as he arrives at this military hospital. The Secretary of State's office has been, you know, pretty adamant that, you know, they have been on top of this situation, that they had negotiated the release. Marco Rubio in particular was pretty outspoken about how much of a priority it was to bring detained Americans home. But a lot of what happens with these sort of exchanges is very much under wraps. So we might not know the details of exactly how this humanitarian release was negotiated until much later, given the

0: sensitivity of the negotiations.
1: All right. Thank you so much. We appreciate it. That is Jared Kofsky, ABC News investigative reporter out of New York. Let's get a check on traffic now with Roy Lamella.
2: 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Westbound 80, no delays into Davis and a 15-minute drive there. A 27-minute drive between Davis and the Cordelia Junction and running at the limit through Vallejo between Columbus Parkway and the Carquinez Bridge. Rest of the trap, westbound 80, no problems. 16 minutes from the Carquinez Bridge to the Maze, with traffic moving at the limit through Panola and Richmond and on the lower East Shore Freeway through Berkeley. The metering lights are off at the Bay Bridge Toll Plaza. And traffic is just a little sluggish between the toll plaza and the metering lights, if that. Once you get up on the upper deck of the Bay Bridge, looks good on the Oakland side. A little slow through the Treasure Island Tunnel, but once you clear the tunnel, looks good through San Francisco. That's 9 minutes altogether from the Maze to Fremont Street. 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Traffic on the 10s every 10 minutes, mornings and afternoons. 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
3: Sunshine mixing with some clouds today. Quite warm with highs in the upper 80s to low 90s. Mainly clear tonight, comfortable lows from the upper 50s to low 60s. Partly sunny, not as warm for us Thursday. Highs in the low to mid 80s. I'm AccuWeather meteorologist Jason Caterina on KFBK, Sacramento's News Radio.
1: We're at 60 degrees in Sacramento, and time now for an early look at money and business headlines. We head to the Bloomberg Business Desk and catch up with Denise Pellegrini.
4: Good morning. Investors this morning are eyeing the latest inflation data for direction as the consumer price report sparks fresh speculation about the Fed and interest rates. The solar eclipse frenzy is sparking a tourist influx to Spain and Iceland. With the rare total eclipse luring crowds from across the world, rural villages across Spain and Iceland have been transformed into tourism hubs. Hotel rate prices surging up to 7.5 times their normal rate. Homeowners renting out properties for thousands of dollars. The UK, meantime, already is in the middle of a heat wave, and the power grid operator there is warning electric supplies could be tight as the eclipse blocks sunlight. Solar power has become a key source of generation across Europe, making the problem more challenging. Eli Lilly increasing efforts to combat the black market for retatrutide, an experimental weight loss drug, by filing suits against U.S. businesses that sell the drug illegally. Might see a jump in interest in products to promote your gut biome. New research suggests the immune systems, especially intestines, of those with long COVID may remain locked in a prolonged battle with remnants of the virus, producing inflammation while failing to effectively eliminate its source. New apps are being designed to help people make friends, including Sector for the gay community that uses an AI agent named Neil to create connections between humans and arrange real-life meetups to help people make friends. And we've been talking about inflation, new policy to fight grade inflation, sending shockwaves through the Harvard community. The new policy at the university starts next fall, stating no more than 20% of a class plus 4 additional students can receive an A grade. Students are rethinking their course selections as a result, and professors are planning how they'll differentiate good from great work. I'm Denise Pellegrini on KFBK, Sacramento's News Radio.
1: Thank you so much, Denise. We'll talk to you very soon. Time now for your talkback responses of the hour. The clip was with the Republican candidate for Governor Steve Hilton, who says he believes Governor Gavin Newsom is being sidelined by his own party in his efforts to get on the national stage and perhaps run for president. We asked, do you think that's true? Or is Newsom simply adjusting his message by hanging out with more progressive candidates to win over Democratic primary voters?
5: Oh, yeah, he's totally being sidelined. They've seen his rogue behavior in California and the destruction that he has done here, no matter the cost. And I believe the last thing they want is for him to do that to this country. At least they have some kind of something to stand by.
1: All right, so that's from the talkback line and from the text line.
6: Yeah, 51881 is where you text us. Start your message with KFBK. This one says, first of all, the only thing that is desperate, embarrassing, and out of touch was Steve Hilton in that clip. Secondly, it's not the party, it's the person. I trust Gavin Newsom as much as I trust Caroline Leavitt. Americans aren't stupid, and we are tired of being lied to. A second one this morning, Newsom is the worst candidate for governor in every person, and every person in that plan knows this. Of course, they are sidelining him because he can't defend every single poor decision he's made while governor. And the last one this morning, no one has ever accused Newsom of being the sharpest tool in the shed.
1: All right. Thank you so much for your talkback responses. We do appreciate all the perspectives. We'll have another talkback clip coming up at the top of the next hour. In the meantime, two major decisions that could reshape California's future. The state's troubled bullet train is heading into a make or break it year, while Governor Newsom says he won't lead another effort to keep Diablo Canyon open. Those stories straight ahead.
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12: A few miles from the glass spires of Midtown Atlanta lies the South River Forest. In 2021 and 2022, the woods became a home to activists from all over the country.
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12: 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There, in the forest, they built a different community.
13: The forest occupation or things like that present a vision of a society where we can have what we need and support each other without being at each other's throats or being subservient to each other.
12: Until one day, everything just shatters open.
14: At approximately 9 o'clock this morning, as law enforcement was moving through various sectors of the property, an individual, without warning, shot a Georgia State Patrol trooper.
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1: California's energy future and its troubled bullet train, both facing critical decisions. The state's high-speed rail project heading into what could be a make-it-or-break-it year, with questions about money, construction, and whether the state can deliver on its promise. And Governor Newsom says he will not lead another effort to extend the life of Diablo Canyon, putting California's last nuclear power plant on track for shutdown. It is Wednesday, August 12th. This is the KFBK Morning News. Let's get a check on traffic with Roy Lamella.
2: 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Just outside of Colfax, westbound 80 at the Weimar Crossroad exit. Looks like we have a crash involving a big rig and a car. The big rig is blocking the right lane. The car is in the right shoulder, but so far, no delays in the area. 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Traffic on the 10s every 10 minutes, mornings and afternoons. 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
3: Sunshine mixing with some clouds today. Quite warm with highs in the upper 80s to low 90s. Mainly clear tonight, comfortable lows from the upper 50s to low 60s. partly sunny, not as warm for us Thursday, highs in the low to mid 80s. I'm AccuWeather the meteorologist Jason Caterina on KFBK, Sacramento's News Radio.
1: 60 degrees in Sacramento with our top story at the bottom of the hour. California's troubled high-speed rail project is approaching a critical crossroads. KFBK's Kevin Tripp with more.
9: A new report concludes that California's high-speed rail project could run out of money by December 2027. That's according to the Inspector General for High-Speed Rail. Benjamin Belknap says the rail project will run out of cash in about 17 months if it doesn't secure more funding. If Governor Gavin Newsom and the state legislature don't authorize more money this month, 2027 could be a very difficult year for the troubled project. Kevin Tripp, KFBK, Sacramento's News Radio.
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6: Hey, good morning to you, Christina. Governor Gavin Newsom saying he won't lead efforts to keep Diablo Canyon, California's last nuclear power plant, open past its planned shutdown. We get more this morning from Dina Kodiak.
19: Newsom says that'll be up to the next governor. Lawmakers have already extended the plant's operation to 2030. A group that wants the plant to stay open longer says waiting until next year to decide could cost more money. PG&E, who runs the plant, says extending it now could save customers nearly $2 billion, as it avoids the need to build new power plants by 2032. The legislature has 3 weeks to pass an extension bill before their break starts August 31st. I'm Dina Kodiak.
6: A federal judge is blocking the Postal Service from enforcing President Trump's restrictions on mail-in voting. That executive order would require states to provide lists of eligible voters 60 days before the midterm elections or risk having their mail-in ballots rejected by the Postal Service. The federal judge in Boston sided Tuesday with voting rights groups challenging that order, warning that changing election rules so close to Election Day could erode public trust in the democratic process. Locally this morning, bicycle advocates, they are calling for safer roads here in Sacramento County after 10 cyclists have already been killed so far this year. KFBK's Daniel Martindale with more.
20: The Sacramento County Bicycle Advisory Committee presented a report to county supervisors showing where cyclists and pedestrians face some of the greatest dangers. Over the past 5 years, 158 people have been killed while biking or walking in the county. Advocates want more protected bike lanes and barriers separating cyclists from traffic. The county says it added more than 14 miles of improved bike lanes over the past year and is working on safer connections to the American River Parkway. Daniel Martindale, KFBK, Sacramento's News Radio.
6: California's craft distilleries, they could lose the ability now to ship whiskey, gin, and other spirits directly to customers at the end of the year. We get more this morning from Tammy Trujillo.
21: The delivery service has received strong opposition from the wine industry, truck drivers' unions, and large alcohol distributors. They lobbied to block a bill that would have let craft distillers keep shipping directly to customers, a temporary rule that started during the pandemic. The opposition has spent over $1 million lobbying this year and much more on political donations over the past few years. Craft distillers say they can't compete with that kind of spending. Alcohol wholesalers and distributors say they oppose the bill because it could benefit out-of-state companies and make it harder to stop deliveries to minors. I'm Tammy Trujillo.
6: And ICE agents, they are getting a high-tech, high-energy tool to take people into custody. Rory O'Neill with that story.
22: Immigration and Customs Enforcement plans to spend $20 million on thousands of pairs of electric gloves capable of delivering painful shocks. The Kentucky company that makes the gloves says they offer a humane, low-optics, de-escalation solution for many situations facing officers in the field. They say their gloves leave no burns, marks, or scars. The DHS contract says the electric gloves could be distributed as soon as next March. I'm Rory O'Neill.
6: It is 5:35 here on your Wednesday morning. It's time to get you caught up now on this hour's top national and global stories on KFBK News Radio. 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
23: ABC News, I'm Sherry Preston. Ahead of Tuesday's primary in Wisconsin, polls showed Democratic Socialist Francesca Hong leading in the Democratic side of the governor's race. But the Associated Press is now projecting that moderate David Crowley will win the nod. In South Carolina, meantime,
24: Darlene Graham, the sister of the late Senator Lindsey Graham, failed to win more than 50% of the vote in the Republican primary to replace her brother on the November ballot, despite the complete and total support of the president.
25: I've been accused of not being a politician
0: guilty as charged.
24: ABC News now projecting Graham will advance to a runoff against Republican Congressman Ralph Norman.
23: That's ABC's Jay O'Brien. Well, over 200 people killed in the earthquake in Colombia. Search teams still looking for thousands who are

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1: Rod Stewart canceling all of his upcoming tour dates after undergoing a successful heart procedure. He confirms he did get a coronary stent and he is very much on the mend, but not well enough to be out there on tour. The singer says he's going to take 4 weeks off of his one last time farewell tour, but plans to return to performing soon. He is 81 years old.
12: Wow.
1: I know. He was scheduled to be on the road September through September 3rd, including six Las Vegas residency dates set for late August. But he's going to reschedule once he's feeling better.
12: Well, right. He likes being out on the road. So
1: he does at 81, too. Yeah, man. All right. We wish him well. Let's get outside and check traffic. Roy Lamelle is standing by.
13: 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Well, so far for the supercommuters heading towards the Altamont Pass, the first leg of that drive towards Stockton looks pretty good on both southbound 99 and southbound 5. 40 minutes down southbound 99 into Stockton and 43 minutes if we're traveling down I-5. And still no delays to Lathrop down towards 205. Now, we do have some issues as you're making your way into the Mountain House area. This is due to an accident westbound 205 before Mountain House Parkway. Looks like it is blocking the right lane on westbound 205 before Mountain House, and that has traffic backed up starting just near the 11th Street overcrossing, and that continues out towards the 580 interchange. You're looking at a 33-minute ride between Tracy and Mountain House up and over the Altamont Pass. Looks not too bad, just a little sluggish as you're making your way up the incline to North Flynn Road, but on the other side of the hill, you're running at the limit, 23 minutes between 205 and 680. 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
1: Partly sunny today with a high near 90 degrees. Tonight, partly cloudy. A low of 60, and then tomorrow we'll go up to about 82 degrees. Currently, it is 60 in Sacramento.
2: News from your neighborhood right now, and it is brought to you by Kitchen Mart, Kitchen and Bath Remodeling. Celebrating 50 years of craftsmanship, the Mountain Democrat is where we pulled this story. And property owners in El Dorado Hills, they could see changes to how landscaping and lighting assessments are calculated there. The Community Service District Board has unanimously called for a review of the longstanding assessment process after residents raised some concerns that the formulas are confusing and unfair. Staff has been directed to present a plan by September, although the board still approved this year's assessment report to keep services funded.
1: Okay, coming up, we're going to talk to Peter Harlambos. He is our ABC News reporter out of New York. We're talking about the Luigi Mangione murder trial. He is the person accused of killing the healthcare CEO. Well, jurors are going to be kept anonymous because the judge is worried about harassment and intimidation. We're going to tell you what some Mangione supporters are accused of doing outside the courthouse. That's coming up.
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1: Inflation numbers ticked higher in July, with consumer prices rising 0.1% for the month and 3.4% from a year ago. Core inflation continued to cool, giving the Federal Reserve more reason to hold off on another interest rate hike.
2: Joining us now, Peter Haralambos, ABC News reporter out of New York. We're talking about the Luigi Mangione trial, the murder trial going on right now. The judge decided to keep the jurors anonymous in this trial. How unusual is this for a murder trial, and why was it necessary?
3: Hey, good morning, Christina. This is an unusual move. It's relatively rare nationwide. The majority of the jurors do not have that information shielded. Generally speaking, the public, if they're interested enough and they're willing to sit through jury selection, would hear their names or even their addresses. The judge restricting that information only to the lawyers and the prosecutors at this point, concluding that there's a risk of intimidation, threats, and coercion, specifically raising concerns about Mangione's supporters. This is kind of a unique thing with the Mangione case. He has kind of a throng of supporters who come to every hearing in his case, who vocally advocate for him online, argue what he did was either justified or that he's being poorly treated. And the judge raising concerns about hostile statements they've made and potential plans from them to talk to jurors in the case to try to encourage them to potentially nullify, where the jury would effectively throw out the case on ideological grounds separate from the evidence and testimony in the case. So all of that was enough to justify this, keeping the jury anonymous. Selection is set to begin in a few weeks. The trial itself could take as long as 8 weeks.
2: So there are actual public statements or writings of these people saying we're going to try to talk to the jurors to talk them out of convicting him?
3: Yeah, prosecutors cited these statements in their brief. They cited a few examples. There's been a public effort to increase knowledge around the courthouse in the surrounding area by putting posters up about jury nullification. There's been a video that actually went viral about 2 months ago where some of Mangione's purported supporters went outside court, and I'm not exaggerating here, these are pretty close to exact quotes and they're horrendous, basically said Brian Thompson deserved to die. Brian Thompson's the UnitedHealthcare CEO who was assassinated, and that his children are better off. Those exact words were cited in the prosecutor's brief in terms of those hostile statements. And the judge basically concluded that there's enough evidence there that there's a risk. He also cited how that members of the prosecution team with the DA's office have also received, at this point, dozens of threats since they began prosecuting this case. All of this raising enough concern to justify this, according to the judge.
2: Okay, could this decision to keep the jury anonymous become an issue for Mangione's defense, either during the trial or in a potential appeal?
3: Yeah, it's a good question, because at this point, the defense lawyers argue that the New York state law that's being applied here is not being used fairly. They say that in order to justify this, you have to prove that there is a real risk here, that there is a known threat. And they're arguing that all the stuff cited by prosecutors, and they've distanced themselves from some of it in terms of those really hostile statements, but those are all speculative in terms of they're not actually being firm plans at this point to sway this jury, according to Mangione's supporters. So it's possible that when it comes to Mangione's appeal, assuming he gets convicted, this is one of the many arguments that they cite. And they say that this was misapplied, it impacted his chance to have a fair jury. And again, one of their main arguments here is that Mangione cannot be fairly tried given the immense amount of public attention on this case, and that it's going to be really difficult to find a fair jury.
2: All right. Thank you so much. We appreciate it. That's Peter Haralambos, ABC News reporter out of New York. Let's get a check on traffic now with Roy Lamella.
4: 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Pretty quiet for your supercomputers heading into San Francisco for the majority of that drive, at least on westbound 80. Looks pretty good to Davis. A 15-minute ride into the Davis area, and then continuing on from Davis to Fairfield, 28 minutes, and moving at the limit through Vallejo as well. As you're making your way through Pinole and San Pablo, through Richmond as well, looking pretty good with no major accidents or stalls. Starting to build up just a little bit, actually bunching up in a couple of spots between Berkeley and Emeryville, but nothing too major. Still looking at an 18-minute ride between the Carquinez Bridge and the Maze at the Baybridge Toll Plaza. They just turned on the metering lights, and traffic is starting to build up, starting at the Grand Avenue overcrossing. After the metering lights, just a little sluggish at the Oakland Tower and continues and stretches into San Francisco. Right now, a 15-minute ride from the Maze to Fremont Street. 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Traffic on the 10s every 10 minutes, mornings and afternoons. 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
5: sunshine mixing with some clouds today. Quite warm with highs in the upper 80s to low 90s. Mainly clear tonight. Comfortable lows in the upper 50s to low 60s. Partly sunny. Not as warm for us Thursday. Highs in the low to mid 80s. I'm AccuWeather meteorologist Jason Katarina on KFBK, Sacramento's News Radio.
2: Currently 59 degrees in Sacramento. And time now to get over to the Bloomberg Business Desk where we catch up with Denise Pellegrini.
6: Good morning. Investors this morning are eyeing the latest inflation data for direction as the consumer price report sparks fresh speculation about the Fed and interest rates. The solar eclipse frenzy is sparking a tourist influx to Spain and Iceland. With the rare total eclipse luring crowds from across the world, rural villages across Spain and Iceland have been transformed into tourism hubs. Hotel rate prices surging up to 7.5 times their normal rate. Homeowners renting out properties for thousands of dollars. The UK, meantime, already is in the middle of a heat wave, and the power grid operator there is warning electric supplies could be tight as the eclipse blocks sunlight. Solar power has become a key source of generation across Europe, making the problem more challenging. Eli Lilly increasing efforts to combat the black market for retatrutide, an experimental weight loss drug, by filing suits against U.S. businesses that sell the drug illegally. Might see a jump in interest in products to promote your gut biome. New research suggests the immune systems, especially intestines, of those with long COVID may remain locked in a prolonged battle with remnants of the virus, producing inflammation while failing to effectively eliminate its source. New apps are being designed to help people make friends, including Sector for the gay community, that uses an AI agent named Neil to create connections between humans and arrange real-life meetups to help people make friends. And we've been talking about inflation, new policy to fight grade inflation, sending shockwaves through the Harvard community. The new policy at the university starts next fall, stating no more than 20% of a class plus four additional students can receive an A grade. Students are rethinking their course selections as a result, and professors are planning how they'll differentiate good from great work. I'm Denise Pellegrini on KFBK, Sacramento's News Radio.
2: All right. Thank you, Denise. We appreciate it. She had mentioned some new studies on the gut biome, so we're going to talk a little bit about your gut. a new study shows that belly fat predicts a person's heart disease risk more accurately than BMI, which is how typically it's been done. Tammy Trujillo has more on that.
7: Researchers at Johns Hopkins University School of Medicine looked at 260,000 adults over 20 years and found that waist and waist-to-hip ratio was a much better indicator to forecast both heart and brain events. They say that's because body mass index can't tell whether a person has more fat sitting right below the skin or more visceral fat, the dangerous kind that surrounds internal organs in the abdomen. Their message is that we all need to reduce our obsession with BMI and body weight. The findings are published in the Journal of the American College of Cardiology. I'm Tammy Trujillo.
1: That could make some sense, you know?
2: Oh, yeah, definitely. I mean, if you've got a belly, you know, there's probably a lot going on there that maybe, you know, you should pay attention to, but it's hard. It's difficult.
1: Yeah, and the older we get, the harder it gets,
2: I mean. Right. All right, coming up, we're going to roll right into the 6 o'clock hour. There have been some new attacks at sea and some new questions about whether the U.S.-Iran war is any closer to ending. Fears are growing over global shipping disruptions through the Strait of Hormuz, so we'll chat about that. You have a great SAC in progress for us today. Very excited to hear about this one, Mark.
1: Well, and I know you love all things in outer space, at least most of them anyway. And so this is a local company based out of Rockland. They're not even 20 years old, but they've worked with this contractor for NASA. They're going to be building components for the next Artemis mission. And this goes on for years because, of course, NASA wants to put habitats on the moon.
2: Yes.
1: So people are going to live there.
2: Okay, that's Sacramento in progress. That's coming up in about 15 minutes, plus another potential hit for California homeowners already struggling with insurance costs. All of it straight ahead.
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2: New attacks at sea and new doubts this morning about whether the U.S.-Iran war is any closer to ending. Attacks on two ships are raising fears of further disruption of global shipping while negotiations remain deadlocked. In California, homeowners already struggling to find affordable insurance could be paying even more as the FAIR Plan faces another major increase. And how much did your parents really shape the person you became? A leading psychologist says that influence peaks before age 7. We'll talk about that in our talkback clip. It is Wednesday, August 12th. Let's get a check on traffic with Roy Lamella.
4: Looks like we're starting to bunch up on northbound 99 right around 12th Avenue, mainly in the right lanes making way on to 50. And then on the connector ramp to westbound 50, seeing a little bit of slow traffic. Traffic on the 10s every 10 minutes, mornings and afternoons. Roy Lamella, KPK News Radio, 93.1 FM, 1530 AM.
5: Sunshine mixing with some clouds today. Quite warm with highs in the upper 80s to low 90s. Mainly clear tonight, comfortable, lows in the upper 50s to low 60s. Partly sunny, not as warm for us Thursday, highs in the low to mid 80s. I'm AccuWeather meteorologist Jason Caterina on KFBK, Sacramento's News Radio.
2: It's 60 degrees in Sacramento with our top local story this hour. California homeowners on the FAIR plan are facing another major insurance increase in cost this fall, and KFBK's Kevin Tripp has details.
17: The state has approved an average 29.1% rate hike for new and renewing policies beginning October 15th. Individual increases will vary. The FAIR plan is California's insurer of last resort and has seen enrollment surge as traditional insurers have pulled back from wildfire-prone areas. State insurance officials are urging homeowners to shop around before renewing, saying more private insurers are beginning to expand coverage in California. Kevin Tripp, KFBK, Sacramento's News Radio.
2: Our top national story this hour. Tensions remain high between the U.S. and Iran, with negotiations stalled and attacks continuing in the region. Here's KFBK's Emily Lotz with the latest.
18: There were no new U.S. strikes inside Iran overnight, but tensions remain high after attacks on two commercial ships in key waterways. One vessel was hit in the Strait of Hormuz, while Iran-backed Houthi forces attacked another ship in the Red Sea region. The attacks come as talks between Washington and Tehran remain stalled, with the ongoing disruption raising concerns about global energy supplies. Emily Lutz, KFBK, Sacramento's News Radio.
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1: Good morning, Christina. California Senators Adam Schiff and Alex Padilla are calling on online trading platforms to stop offering betting markets connected with wildfires. Daniel Martindale with more.
19: They're among nine senators doing so, claiming it profits off of disaster and could create harmful incentives like motivating people to start fires. It follows a report saying more than $1.2 million in bets were placed during the 2025 Palisades and Eaton fires. Wagers on wildfires have included how large they will grow and how quickly they will spread. A new website, Wildfire, launched this year, offers what it describes as the first real-time prediction market for California wildfires. Padilla and Schiff have sent a letter to the Commodity Futures Trading Commission warning the practice needs to stop. I'm Daniel Martindale.
1: ICE officers could soon be equipped with gloves capable of delivering an electric shock to combative individuals. The Department of Homeland Security plans to spend up to $20 million on thousands of these devices, which deliver a painful electrical stimulus through direct contact with the skin. Supporters say the gloves could help officers quickly gain control and shorten physical confrontations, rather, while civil rights groups, of course, warn that they could be easily abused with little visible evidence that the shock was ever delivered. Meanwhile, the Trump administration finalized a rule on Tuesday that will cut off federal Medicaid and Children's Health Insurance Program funding for certain gender transition treatments for minors. That story from Tammy Trujillo.
7: In a Truth Social post, President Trump wrote that, quote, "We're not going to pay for our innocent children to undergo these barbaric surgeries and practices, which result in unthinkable and irreversible harm to their young bodies." The Centers for Medicare and Medicaid Services announced the funding will be available for a tapering off period of up to 6 months for children currently on hormone therapy. The new rule is set to take effect on October 13th. I'm Tammy Trujillo.
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1: Well, let's just call it not a very good night for the A's offense at Sutter Health Park against the Tampa Bay Rays on Tuesday.
20: The pitch, and that swung on and drilled to left center up the alley, and nobody's there. That's going to get through and go to the wall. Going to score one run, and Williams is around third. He's going to score. And a line smash double to left center by Cortez.
1: Yeah, Carlos Cortez there, a two-run double coming, though, in the ninth inning last night. The A's forced to play catch up from the early going of this one, but it was just too much Tampa offense to overcome. The Rays putting up 12 runs on 11 hits off A's pitching, 12-4 the final. The Athletics will try to avoid the sweep with an afternoon game at the ballpark in West Sacramento today, 12:05 with that first pitch on Talk 650 KSTE. How about the Giants? San Francisco did beat the Astros at Oracle Park Tuesday, 4-1 the final score. Rookie Bryce Eldridge with a home run in that game. Time now, 6:06 on your Wednesday morning. I'm Mark Dembski. Grab a news alert anytime when you set a preset on the free iHeartRadio app. To KFBK News Radio.
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2: Time now for our talk back clip of the hour. Parenting has zero influence on any psychological trait of your child after the age of 21. This according to Dr. Russell Barkley, a clinical psychologist and one of the world's leading researchers on ADHD. He says a parent's influence peaks before age 7. And drops sharply until the age of 21, where parents have no influence. He says all of the influences are mostly outside the family.
3: Peer groups, other adults, neighborhoods, resources, schools, and the larger community that you made available to this child. That is how you shape your child's life course. The second biggest influence is also out of your hands, and that's genetics. And you don't get to determine that. Let me give you two findings that have been replicated many times. When we follow up twins, we are able to calculate how much of their behavior is due to parenting within family environment. And here's what we find. The peak years of parental influence are below 7. From 7 on to 12, it drops dramatically. After 15, it's 6%. 6% of the variation in a teenager's behavior is how their parents raise them. That's it. And after age 21, it's 0. There is no influence of parenting on any psychological trait after the age of 21. Now, do not mistake what I am saying. The knowledge your child possesses, what they know, is clearly a function of exposure in the environment. But their traits, their abilities, their makeup, their personality is not.
2: Do you agree? If you are a parent, what's harder to hear? That your greatest influence happens before your kid turns 7, or that the outside world has become the biggest force in shaping who they become? 51881 is the number to text. 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That's 51881. 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
21: ABC News. I'm Sherry Preston. New numbers out this morning from the government showing inflation is about where most analysts thought it would be. Prices up another 3.4% in July from a year ago. Numbers, once again, affected by the war, says ABC's Elizabeth Schulze.
22: When you kind of dig into the details here, there are still a big impact from higher oil prices showing up with the price of gas, which is up more than 20% over the past year. You see it trickling into airfares, also up more than 20%. You do see those kind of ripple effects of higher oil prices to transportation services.
21: Another set of primaries laying a path forward for the November midterms. In the Wisconsin governor's race, Democratic Socialist Francesca Hong almost won. Almost. She lost, though, to establishment Milwaukee Democrat David Crowley. Here's ABC's Jay O'Brien.
23: The state party chair calling for Democrats to come together, writing, tonight Wisconsinites made their choice, and tomorrow Democrats will unite around David Crowley. The primary was a nail-biter, Crowley only beating Hong by a few thousand votes, even as polls showed Hong with a comfortable lead. Crowley, the Milwaukee County executive, will now face off against Republican Congressman Tom Tiffany, endorsed by President Trump.
21: The founder of MyPillow, Mike Lindell, says there's no way he could have been ahead in the polls in the Minnesota governor's race by 9 points and then lose in his GOP primary. He also denies President Trump lost the 2020 election. Former Marine Robert Gilman touching down on U.S. soil overnight.
24: His family said after years of horrible treatment in the Russian prison, he became essentially catatonic, unable to eat or respond, and suffering from a severe bout of pneumonia. President Trump posting on social media he had spoken to Russia's President Putin, and soon afterward, Gilman was given a pardon on humanitarian grounds.
21: ABC's Martha Raddatz, 224 dead, 3,000 missing in the Colombian earthquake. This is ABC News.
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4: 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What's in your wallet? As we update you on the super commute heading down towards the Altamont Pass, still running without any delays on southbound 99. You're looking at a 40-minute ride as you're making your way down into Stockton, and then add an additional 13 minutes between the Crosstown Freeway and Highway 120 in Manteca's. Traveling down I-5, 43 minutes into the Crosstown Freeway, then from Highway 4 through Lathrop all the way down towards 205. That'll be a 12-minute ride. Still running slow through the Mountain House area. This is due to an accident on westbound 580 in Mountain House Parkway. This crash blocking the right lane, and traffic is slow starting the 11th Street overcrossing and continues pretty much at a slow crawl as you're making your way out towards the 580 interchange. 38 minutes now between I-5 and 580. Then the brake lights continue to just about halfway up the incline to the Altamont Pass. With no delays in Livermore and Dublin, you're looking at a 25-minute ride between 205 and 680. 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Traffic on the 10s every 10 minutes, mornings and afternoons. 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
2: Partly sunny today with a high near 90 degrees. Tonight, partly cloudy. A low of 60, and then tomorrow will be in the 80s. 82 degrees.
1: Oh, my goodness.
2: I know, with mostly sunny skies. Currently 60 in Sacramento.
1: Currently, a little news from your neighborhood right now, brought to you by Kitchen Mart, Kitchen and Bath Remodeling, celebrating 50 years of craftsmanship. The Elk Grove Citizen is where we grabbed this story. Elk Grove, of course, they could hit the brakes on building more self-storage facilities. The city council considering, anyway, a temporary moratorium on new storage projects while officials review zoning rules and determine whether or not the city already has enough of them. Supporters say commercial land could be used better for businesses that create more jobs and generate more tax revenue.
2: Okay, talk about creating more jobs creating opportunities on the moon. A local company in Sacramento in progress. I'm excited to hear about this, Mark.
1: Yeah, I mean, Innova is the company. They're based out of Rockland. Like I said, they're almost 20 years old. But a major contract that is going to take them literally, you know, to the next level.
2: Okay, we'll have that. Sacramento in Progress is up next.
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2: The University of Michigan dropping letter grades from freshman transcripts in one of its largest colleges, citing student mental health, and replacing them with pass or no credit.
1: Time now for Sacramento in Progress, our closer look at major projects making an impact across our region. Rockland-based Innova Product Development, they have been selected by a NASA contractor to design critical components for a next-generation lunar rover that will support, of course, NASA's Artemis program, as well as long-term plans for a sustained human presence on the moon. Rather than building the entire rover, Innova is engineering key systems and components that must survive the moon's harsh environment, including extreme temperatures, abrasive lunar dust, and constant vibrations. Cameron Spangler, president and principal engineer for Innova, explains.
28: It's a unique environment. You know, number one, of course, you don't have any oxygen or air or anything to deal with, which has its positive but also negatives. One of the key things with electronics is trying to keep them cool. You can't blow a fan on the moon on anything. You know, you have to radiate that heat out in different ways. The other thing that's super critical when it comes to electronics is our atmosphere on here on Earth blocks a lot of the radiation that's coming from the sun. When you get out into the moon or anywhere else out in space, more of that radiation can hit your components and cause it to do strange things. It's a much more stringent position to be in. It's just a different scale of safety critical and mission critical that you have to achieve.
1: Yeah, no AAA on the moon if that rover breaks down, right, Christine?
2: Yeah, no, exactly. That could be a problem.
1: You know, Innova is building two critical systems for the Artemis rover. The first is a communications hub for all the different subsystems on the rover to be able to talk with each other. And the second is what is known as a redundant controller, which oversees a pair of in-flight computers located on that rover.
28: It's certainly absolutely critical from the standpoint of, you know, they want to put a base there on the moon and be able to explore, maybe collect resources, do science in different places. And, you know, it'd be super expensive to put bases everywhere or be constantly trying to land new aircraft on different parts of the moon. And so this rover gives them mobility to be able to reach further, do more science, collect more resources, collect more data in areas away from where their habitat might be. So certainly long term, you know, being able to get around on the moon is going to be a huge goal of theirs. And, you know, this is sort of just that first step in being able to reach just a little bit further beyond where they'd be at the habitat.
1: So for that first mission slated for 2028 already, it's coming up a year and a half away. NASA is limiting the rover to just 500 meters for the astronauts. That's about a half a kilometer. The idea is every couple of years to extend that distance and range for the rover using what they'll learn, of course, from the original mission.
28: The idea is that it is sitting on the moon, either starting to be used or ready to be used by 2028. And so what that means is that we are all hands on deck right now getting the design done. We're going to be doing that over the next 6 to 8 months. And then you know, after that, it's test, make sure it's reliable, and then put it on a rocket and send it up there. So all of that has to happen before 2028. Then the idea is, after we get that first one up there, prove that it works, learn where we, you know, can improve it, then we would do another phase in 2030, another phase in 2032, and each of those phases would get more and more capable on these rovers.
1: So I guess the key here is, if you're an engineer, listen up, because Rocklands and Nova, they are looking, Christina, for a pair of skilled engineers right now for that first mission in 2028, and then looking for another 7 to 10 engineers over the next few years to support their future growth on this project.
2: So. Oh, I hope folks locally are listening up. I mean, you'd be able to work on the space program without ever leaving your hometown.
1: Yeah, that's, and again, the company started in 2007. So, I mean, this is a major deal for them, not just with this program, but I'm sure beyond, and what it can bring for them.
2: Love that. Sacramento in progress. All right. Thank you, Mark. Let's get outside and check traffic. Roy Lamella standing by.
4: 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No major changes in terms of the conditions heading down towards the B Bridge right now. For super commuters, you're looking at a 15-minute ride across the Yolo Causeway into the Davis area, and then add an additional 28 minutes if you're traveling from Davis to the Cordelia Junction with no major problems making your way through Vallejo. The rest of the drama westbound 80, 18 minutes from the Carquinez Bridge down towards the maze in Emeryville, and then getting to the B Bridge Toll Plaza. The metering lights are on and traffic is backed up at the foot of the maze. Once you get past the metering lights, looks good on the Oakland side, but slow on the Treasure Island side all the way into San Francisco, and you're looking at a 21-minute drive between the maze and Fremont Street. 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Traffic on the 10s every 10 minutes, mornings and afternoons. 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
3: Sunshine mixing with some clouds today. Quite warm with highs in the upper 80s to low 90s. Mainly clear tonight, comfortable lows from the upper 50s to low 60s. Partly sunny, not as warm for us Thursday. Highs in the low to mid 80s. I'm AccuWeather meteorologist Jason Caterina on KFBK, Sacramento's News Radio.
2: 60 degrees in Sacramento. And time now to get the very latest from our friends at the Bloomberg Business Desk.
7: Inflation rose modestly in July, in line with forecasts, likely easing pressure on the Federal Reserve to raise interest rates. The Core Consumer Price Index, which excludes volatile food and energy, increased 0.2% from the month prior. On an annual basis, overall consumer prices rose 3.4% from a year earlier. Stock futures are holding up after that data. Technology is leading the markets higher after CoreWeave, which is a bellwether for the data center boom, delivered strong earnings results that are giving investors confidence in the AI spending spree. Meantime, the price of oil in the U.S. is at $83 a barrel, as negotiations over the Strait of Hormuz remain in deadlock. And coffee prices are getting another jolt. Arabica futures are jumping after the powerful earthquake in Colombia disrupted shipments from the world's second largest coffee grower. Supplies are already tight after heavy rains delayed Brazil's harvest. Courtney Donahoe, Bloomberg Radio.
2: All right, Courtney, thank you so much. Time now for our talkback responses of the hour. The clip was with Dr. Russell Barkley. He's a clinical psychologist, one of the world's leading researchers on ADHD. And he said, basically, if you're a parent, that after the age of 21, you have no influence on any of your children's psychological traits. In fact, that influence peaks before the age of 7, drops off dramatically after that, and it's really outside influences that impact who your child will be. So we asked you, do you agree? Do you think parenting has no influence, and is it harder to hear that your greatest influence happens before your kid turns 7, or that by adulthood, the outside world has become the biggest force in shaping who they are?
1: And from the text line this morning, 51881 is where you text us. Start your message with KFBK. This one says, everyone knows it's Gavin Newsom and the Democrats' fault that parental influence on their children is waning.
2: I tried hard not to make this hour political, but
1: you didn't, but they did.
2: That's,
1: or at least
2: okay.
1: That listener did.
2: And you know what? That is okay, because we welcome all perspectives for sure. Here's another text. It's sad to hear someone that is so-called educated say things like this publicly, especially at a time when tech is attacking the minds of millions of young people. He's destroying the hopes of ever helping heal and protect the futures of people. I totally disagree with his findings. You know, I I'm listening to him there too. I disagree with his findings as well. I mean, I think you do have influence over your child, maybe not on their core genetics because you can't control their genetics, but certainly living in your house, you would think from the ages of 7 to 18 or 21 that you would have some impact on them.
1: No question, and at least in my mind.
2: Yeah.
1: So,
2: yeah.
1: I mean, you have to. I mean, come on.
2: it's an interesting topic and an interesting debate. All right, coming up, California's housing crisis collides with neighborhood concerns. This happened in Rockland, and it's actually happening all over the state because we're falling so short of the hundreds of thousands of new homes that are needed every year. Also, AI that can hack on its own. Governor Newsom is sounding the alarm over cybersecurity. So we'll get to housing, hackers, and more of what matters next half hour.
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2: California's housing crisis collides with neighborhood concerns in Rockland, where a proposed affordable housing project next to a school is on hold. And the bigger numbers are just staggering. California needs to build more than 300,000 new homes a year to meet its goal. We're building barely a third of that. Plus, Governor Newsom sounding the alarm over new cybersecurity threat, artificial intelligence that can hack on its own. Housing and hackers and more of what matters this half hour. It's Wednesday, August 12th. Let's get a check on traffic with Roy Lamella.
4: 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If you're heading into Rio Vista, traffic is slightly crowded on westbound 12 after Jackson Slough Road, and the slow traffic continues to Highway 160. 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Traffic on the 10s every 10 minutes, mornings and afternoons. 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
3: Sunshine mixing with some clouds today. Quite warm with highs in the upper 80s to low 90s. Mainly clear tonight, comfortable. Lows from the upper 50s to low 60s. Partly sunny, not as warm for us Thursday. Highs in the low to mid 80s. I'm AccuWeather meteorologist Jason Caterina on KFBK, Sacramento's news radio.
2: We're at 59 degrees in Sacramento with our top story at the bottom of the hour. Rockland is the latest city wrestling with the California housing push, delaying a vote on a 120-unit affordable housing project next to a school after parents raised concerns. It comes as California falls dramatically behind its housing goals, with only five jurisdictions statewide on target. John Harper has more.
5: One of those five is Placerville, along with the unincorporated areas of Yolo, Napa, Plumas, and Mono counties. The city of Sacramento is also ahead of many of California's largest cities. It's currently at 82% of the pace needed for low-income housing and 79% for moderate-income housing, although Sacramento is lagging on very low-income and market-rate construction. Some Sacramento suburbs are moving much faster. Take a look at Roseville. They're well ahead of their target for moderate-income and moderate-rate housing, while Elk Grove is permitting housing at more than 2.5 times the pace needed to meet its state goal. John Harper, KFBK, Sacramento's News Radio.
2: So NorCal's doing okay, but statewide, the math remains daunting. California would need roughly 312,000 new homes every year to meet the overall goal. It's currently building only a little more than 100,000 a year. Now, for more of what matters this morning, here's Mark Dembski.
1: Hey, good morning, Christina. Governor Gavin Newsom is ordering state agencies now to step up preparations for potential cyber attacks involving artificial intelligence. That move follows reports of AI systems taking unauthorized actions against outside computer networks during testing. Newsom saying outdated technology leaves state and local governments vulnerable. His plan extends access to cybersecurity defenses, including AI-powered tools, and requires every state agency to have a designated cybersecurity official.
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1: Well, the wildfire burning in both California and Nevada that's blackened about 58,000 acres already was likely started by at least a human. KFBK's Kevin Tripp with more.
6: So far, officials have not said if the bug fire was started by accident or if it was set intentionally. The fire broke out Saturday afternoon in Lassen County and quickly spread. While some land in Lassen and Sierra counties is affected, the fire is most active in Nevada north of Reno. That's where it has now merged with the Fred Mountain Fire. Kevin Tripp, KFBK, Sacramento's News Radio.
1: And that bug fire remains 0% contained this morning, according to Cal Fire. And speaking of the heat, Governor Newsom has rolled out another new plan aimed, this one, at helping Californians cope with increasingly extreme heat. The state's Extreme Heat Action Plan calls for more urban greening, upgrades to buildings, and other measures designed to protect communities during dangerous heat waves. The announcement follows another stretch of triple-digit temperatures across the state, with some inland areas reaching 100 degrees months earlier than usual. State officials say hotter and drier conditions are also increasing wildfire risks. This is California may see record high sea levels this year because of El Nino, climate change, and of course, extreme tides as well. Tammy Trujillo reports.
10: Scientists warn that rising water could cause flooding not only along the coast, but also in bays, estuaries, and even far inland in places like the Sacramento and San Joaquin rivers. High tides can push water inland, slow down rivers, and sometimes even reverse their flow before the water heads back out to the ocean. I'm Tammy Trujillo.
1: Time now is 6:35 here on your Wednesday morning. 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
7: ABC News. I'm Sherry Preston. New numbers on inflation. ABC's Elizabeth Schulze with more on today's consumer price index numbers. They were once again well above the Fed's targeted rate of 2% year over year. ABC's Elizabeth Schulze.
11: This was pretty much in line with expectations. That 3.4% inflation rate is about where analysts thought it would be when you look at kind of across the board prices in the economy. It is not, it's a good thing that we don't see that number going up, that inflation isn't accelerating, but it is still above where the Federal Reserve and overall households want inflation to be.
7: Prices are still rising more quickly than average wages, underscoring the struggle many Americans have had with higher gas, food, and clothing prices. Moderate Democrat David Crowley narrowly winning the Wisconsin primary for governor, defeating Democratic Socialist Francesca Hong. Minnesota Lieutenant Governor Peggy Flanagan won that state's Democratic Senate primary, and Darlene Graham is headed to a runoff for her brother Lindsey Graham's seat. This is ABC News.
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16: Start with the street, Donald barking.
17: Could have been lights from a helicopter.
18: Or a UFO. Aliens.
17: Shut up, Dad.
19: You'll be able to see that one this Friday. Anne Hathaway and Ewan McGregor are heading to theaters this weekend in a new sci-fi survival thriller. The early buzz is strong.
20: She has been so busy this year.
19: Oh, yeah. I think she's pregnant, too. So
20: yeah, that's
19: got,
20: right. Yes, she is.
19: She's got all kinds of things in production. All right. The
20: end, is that what we're calling it these days?
19: Yes. The end of Oak Street. It is what this movie is called. It follows a suburban family whose entire neighborhood is ripped from Earth by a mysterious cosmic event and transported somewhere unknown. So the entire neighborhood. Okay.
20: Well, much different than The Devil Wears Prada 2 and all that.
19: Oh, yeah. Oh, yeah. Much different. The film comes from It Follows director David Robert Mitchell with J.J. Abrams producing. Early reactions have been very positive, giving Warner Brothers hopes for a much needed box office hit. All right. So you can go see it this weekend. The end of Oak Street. Check it out. Okay. Let's get outside and check traffic now with Roy Lamella.
21: This report sponsored by Staples, starting to build up in a few areas. With the exception of westbound 80, you're running at the limit there from Roseville to the Camp City Freeway split. A 9-minute ride for you. Also 9 minutes on the Camp City Freeway from the split to downtown. As you're making your way between El Camino Avenue and Arden Way, we are seeing a little bit of sluggish traffic. But after that, it looks good through Cal Expo and through the Midtown area. Coming up from Elk Grove, northbound 5, no delays. 11 minutes as you're making way into town. A little sluggish on northbound 99. In a few spots between Florin Road and Fruit Ridge. And this is also resulting in a 12-minute ride down from Elk Grove. Westbound 50, no delays from Folsom, 17 minutes into Sacramento. Southbound 5 across the bypass in the Thomas areas into Sacramento. That'll be 17 minutes. And looking good across the causeway. Eastbound 80 should have no problems making your way into West Sacramento. And West Sacramento looks good into the Midtown and downtown areas. That'll be a 14-minute ride on eastbound 80. All right, it's officially the most wonderful time of year at Staples. They got back-to-school supplies as low as 25 cents. 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Staples, that was easy. Traffic on the 10s every 10 minutes, mornings and afternoons. 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
19: Partly sunny with a high near 90. Tonight, partly cloudy. With

0: A low of 60 tomorrow, mostly sunny, and a high of only 82, which is going to feel great.
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0: Currently, it is 59 degrees in Sacramento.
1: News from your neighborhood brought to you by Kitchen Mart, Kitchen and Bath Remodeling, celebrating 50 years of craftsmanship. The Daily Democrat is where we get this story. Yolo County considering changes to a decades-old rule that exempts some agricultural buildings from building permits. County supervisors are reviewing whether or not to tighten the exemption to improve oversight and ensure structures meet current safety standards. Supporters say the changes would increase accountability, while some farmers worry they could add costs and delays to agricultural projects.
0: Okay, some wins, some losses, some surprises in Tuesday's primary elections. John Decker, our White House correspondent, is next.
2: A surprise endorsement and suddenly a race is too close to call.
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21: In the history of cinema, few films have been as successful as The Godfather. Francis Ford Coppola's gangster epic set a new standard not just for movies about the mafia, but for movies in general. Although, if you talk to the people who made it, The Godfather's prospects for success were far from assured. In fact, before its release, they were pretty bleak.
22: And they said, we're finished, this is over. The movie's not going to work. You gotta get rid of those guys, it's a disaster.
21: Then Leave the Gun, Take the Cannoli, my co-host Mark Seal and I strip back the varnish of movie history and talk to never-before-heard-from sources to get at what really made the process so arduous. Leave the Gun, Take the Cannoli is based on my co-host Mark's best-selling book of the same title. And on this show, we call upon his years of research to help unpack the story behind The Godfather's birth from start to finish. We sift through innumerable accounts, many of them conflicting, and try to get to the truth of what really happened. Leave the Gun, Take the Cannoli features new and archival interviews with Francis Ford Coppola.
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5: Parents at Theodore Judah Elementary, they are bracing for potential first grade transfers via lottery under a new Sacramento City Unified School District enrollment process. That change could affect how the district manages crowded campuses.
9: Joining us now, White House correspondent John Decker, who has a look at Tuesday's primary elections and how the table is being set for the midterm elections. John, let's start in Wisconsin. David Crowley narrowly beat Democratic Socialist Francesca Hong for the Democratic nomination for governor. And then, of course, you have the Trump-backed Congressman Tom Tiffany on the Republican side. What does this matchup tell us about Wisconsin voters and where they're heading in November?
10: Well, I think that what it tells us as it relates to Democrats, they want the mainstream candidate, a mainstream Democrat, to take on the Republican candidate rather than the person who identifies themselves as a Democratic Socialist. She lost narrowly, but it was a loss. And so Democrats in Wisconsin want perhaps the person with more electability as their standard bearer, unlike what we saw happen just a week earlier in Michigan, where you have a candidate who is very much left of center as the Democrats' candidate for the U.S. Senate.
9: Are Republicans in Wisconsin disappointed? Did they want to run against her?
10: Oh, I'm sure they did. You know, you can paint the whole party with that broad brush of being a socialist. And, you know, now their job's a little bit more difficult, you know, given the fact that another candidate has emerged as the Democratic nominee who is more mainstream, more centrist than Francesca Hung.
9: Okay, let's talk about South Carolina, where Senator, Darlene Graham, she is advancing to a runoff. She didn't win outright. She is going to have a runoff. What does that tell us about the strength of Trump's endorsement and the direction of the Republican Party in South Carolina?
10: Well, the strength of his endorsement mattered a lot. She finished in first place. As she heads into that runoff, she has the endorsement of not only the leader of the Republican Party, Donald Trump, heading into that runoff, but also the endorsement of Tim Scott, the senior senator from South Carolina, and South Carolina's governor as well. That's a lot of firepower heading into the midterm, heading into the runoff, which will be on August the 25th. I asked the president yesterday, I traveled with him yesterday, as you may recall, in Air Force One, and I asked the president whether he will campaign for Darlene Graham, actually travel down to South Carolina before that August 25th runoff, and he made some moves. He said he would. He believes that she is the best person to represent South Carolina. She is the Republican that he would like to see serve as South Carolina senator.
9: Okay, when you look at the other, there were races in six states yesterday. When you look at the other ones, the other four, was there anything that stood out to you in terms of a larger message or concern heading into November?
10: No, I mean, each state does what each state does. You know, Minnesota, they chose their standard bearer as it relates to the U.S. Senate, that open Senate seat. It's someone who is progressive. At the same time, Amy Klobuchar will be the Democratic nominee for governor and will likely be the next governor of Minnesota. So a mixed bag there. Like I said, you know, what you see happen in one state doesn't necessarily translate into another state.
9: All right. Thank you so much. Appreciate it. That's John Decker. He is our White House correspondent. Let's get a check on traffic now. Roy Lamella is standing by.
11: 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As we take a look at Roseville and southbound 65, looks like we're seeing our normal slow traffic as you're making your way into Roseville up between Blue Oaks and Pleasant Grove Boulevard. Leaving West Sacramento on westbound 80, looks like traffic is crowded, starting at the merge with Highway 50 and westbound 80 and all the way out toward the middle of the Yolo Causeway. Reports of a ladder in the roadway down in the Walnut Grove area, southbound 5, right near Walnut Grove Road. It's a ladder in between the two left lanes, but so far not causing any delay. CHP on the way to clear that out. And still running a little slow into Rio Vista on westbound 12 between Jackson Slough Road and Highway 160. Car problems? 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
4: Sunshine mixing with some clouds today. Quite warm with highs in the upper 80s to low 90s. Mainly clear tonight, comfortable lows from the upper 50s to low 60s. Partly sunny, not as warm for us Thursday. Highs in the low to mid 80s. I'm AccuWeather meteorologist Jason Caterina on KFBK, Sacramento's News Radio.
9: 59 degrees in Sacramento, and time now to get over to our friends at the Bloomberg Business Desk.
6: Some positivity in the air on Wall Street after underlying core U.S. inflation was subdued in July. The Consumer Price Index, excluding food and energy, increasing 0.2% from a month earlier and 2.5% from a year earlier, matching the slowest pace since March of 2021. Reports suggest the impact of the energy price shock from the Iran war continued to fade last month. That could give the Fed more ammunition not to raise interest rates anytime soon, something investors like. Eli Lilly increasing efforts to combat the black market for retatrutide, that's that experimental weight loss drug, by filing lawsuits against U.S. businesses that sell the drug illegally. And we've been talking about inflation, new policy to fight grade inflation, sending shockwaves through the Harvard community. The new policy starting next fall at the university, no more than 20% of a class plus four more students can receive an A grade. Students rethinking their course selections, and professors are planning how they'll differentiate good from great work. Denise Pellegrini, Bloomberg Radio.
9: All right. Thank you so much, Denise. We appreciate it. And we're wrapping up the 6 o'clock hour. The morning's going quickly.
5: Here we go.
9: Yeah. I know it. And Realtor.com is out with a list of the most in-demand zip codes for home buyers in the first half of 2026. Where does everyone want to go? Michael Kastner reports.
7: Come out of my house, come on. With a $600,000 median list price, Peabody, Massachusetts is the hottest place for U.S. home shoppers right now, with views per property in the area receiving just over four times the U.S. average. For the fourth year in a row, the website's top 10 hottest zip codes are all in the Northeast or Midwest. That's largely because fewer homes have been built in those regions, leaving buyers to compete for fewer properties. Meanwhile, buyers competing for homes in these areas tend to be financially well prepared, as the average down payment was 17.1% across the top 10, compared with a 13.1% nationally. I'm Michael Kastner.
9: Peabody, Massachusetts.
5: No, I mean, I'm sure it's lovely.
9: Not for you, huh?
5: No, okay. No. But, you know, like I said, I'm sure it's lovely. But
9: all right. Yeah, well, interesting. Interesting to note. I was just reading something the other day about, like, San Francisco and how much it costs to move into San Francisco. Obviously, it's a ton of money. It's a ton of money, right? Right. But this person that was talking, that was being interviewed, was talking about all the different mayors of San Francisco that have promised more housing. I mean, like, all the way back, like, six or seven mayors, all the way back to when Newsom was mayor, promising more housing, and, like, they have less housing.
5: They do have less housing. I mean, it's, yeah, I mean, come on.
9: Yeah,
5: I guess that's not going to change.
9: Maybe those folks are looking for a home in Massachusetts. Okay,
5: maybe.
9: Political upset in Wisconsin. We talked to John a little bit about this. We're going to get into more of what happened, because just a few thousand votes separated these two candidates. Right. It was pretty remarkable. Plus, a Northern California community pulls the plug on Flock cameras over privacy concerns. And California rideshare drivers cleared a major hurdle toward unionizing. So we've got politics, we've got privacy, and a potential shakeup for the gig economy next.
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22: Just before midnight on Saturday, February 19th, 2005, Danielle Imbo and her friend Richard Patrone left a crowded Philadelphia bar. 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
22: 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The FBI called it murder for hire.
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30: 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The other one was wrong place, wrong time.
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22: 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Allegations were made, and lines were drawn.
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22: I'm Andrea Gunning. In this series, I dig into my own investigation to find answers for the families and get justice for Richard and Danielle.
23: I just want some peace for my sister's soul, and I want some peace for my mother.
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9: A Northern California community pulls the plug on flock cameras over privacy and surveillance concerns. Rideshare drivers in California have qualified for unionization, and a different perspective on those text messages revealing Anthony Fauci acknowledging miscarriages among women who got the COVID vaccine. Information that wasn't revealed to the public. It's our talkback clip this hour. Those stories, we've got traffic and weather. Let's start with traffic and Roy Lamella.
38: West Sacramento area on westbound 80. You're going to see it crowded right around the merge with Highway 50, and that continues to the middle of the Yellow Causeway. Traffic on the 10s every 10 minutes, mornings and afternoons. Roy Lamella, KBK News Radio, 93.1 FM, 1530 AM.
4: Sunshine mixing with some clouds today. Quite warm with highs in the upper 80s to low 90s. Mainly clear tonight, comfortable lows from the upper 50s to low 60s. Partly sunny, not as warm for us Thursday. Highs in the low to mid 80s. I'm AccuWeather meteorologist Jason Caterina on KFBK, Sacramento's news radio.
9: It's 59 degrees in Sacramento with our top national story. The left-wing surge in Democratic primary stalled in Wisconsin last night as the favorite to win the Democratic primary for governor has lost in an upset. Democratic socialist Francesca Hong was favored heavily, but she's been narrowly defeated by moderate Democrat David Crowley. Hong spoke to supporters last night.
39: We fought through this primary because Wisconsinites have rejected the politics of fear, of apathy, and division.
9: It'll be Crowley now who will face Republican Tom Tiffany in November. And in South Carolina, the special GOP Senate primary to replace the late Lindsey Graham Darlene Graham and Representative Ralph Norman will advance to an August 25th runoff. Our top local story, Grass Valley Police are pulling the plug on automated license plate readers amid growing concerns about privacy and government surveillance. KFPK's Kevin Tripp with more.
0: Police Chief Alex Gemmelgard announced the department will indefinitely suspend its flock safety cameras, saying questions remain about warrantless data collection and how long information is stored and who can access or share it. The decision drew applause from residents and comes as the cameras rapidly expand across the Sacramento region, including Elk Grove, Folsom, Yolo, and Placer counties. Supporters say the technology helps police quickly locate vehicles connected to crimes, while critics argue the growing network raises serious Fourth Amendment and privacy concerns. Kevin Tripp, KFBK, Sacramento's News Radio.
9: Let's get to more of what matters this morning. Good morning, Mark Dembski.
1: And good morning to you, Christina. California's Uber and Lyft drivers, they have now cleared a key threshold towards forming what could become the largest union of rideshare drivers here in the world. Tammy Trujillo picks up the story.
2: Drivers for Uber and Lyft, who gathered in Los Angeles Tuesday, claimed what they called one of the largest new organizing victories in modern labor history. The California Gig Workers Union says they were informed on Friday that they'll be certified to represent Uber and Lyft drivers in California. The certification's expected to come after a 30-day waiting period. Uber and Lyft both say they'll work closely with the newly formed union. A bill signed into law by Governor Newsom last year requires rideshare companies to negotiate in good faith with unions. I'm Tammy Trujillo.
1: Sacramento's massive rail yards development is back on track now after a paperwork glitch delayed a key funding vote. The city council has now approved an Enhanced Infrastructure Financing District, or EIFD, which uses future growth in property tax revenue to help pay for roads, utilities, and other public infrastructure. That financing is considered critical to transforming the long vacant rail yards into housing, offices, parks, and entertainment venues. However, it has not slowed the development progress of the rail yards as of yet. Former U.S. Marine Robert Gilman returned to the U.S. Tuesday night after spending more than 4 years in Russian custody. We get more this morning from Mark Mayfield.
3: Gilman had been in Russian custody since 2022 after being arrested for allegedly kicking a police officer while drunk. President Trump said Russia agreed to release Gilman after his discussions with President Vladimir Putin. The Russian leader reportedly cited humanitarian issues for the reason behind the release. Gilman landed just outside of Washington, D.C. Tuesday night with U.S. Envoy Steve Witkoff writing on X that he had the profound privilege of welcoming home a patriot. I'm Mark Mayfield.
1: A federal judge this morning blocking the U.S. Postal Service from enforcing a Trump executive order that restricts voting by mail. We get more this morning from Michael Kastner.
5: The order signed in March gives states 60 days before the midterm elections to provide a list of eligible voters, or the Postal Service would not accept their mail-in ballots. On Tuesday, a U.S. district judge in Boston ruled in favor of a lawsuit brought by voting rights groups and said Trump's order was threatening an erosion of trust in our democracy and that there's a critical need for an injunction to prevent defendants from changing election rules on the eve of the election. I'm Michael Kastner.
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1: Well, the A's fell behind 6-0 early on against the Tampa Bay Rays at Sutter Health Park last night before Lawrence Butler tried to jumpstart things for their offense.
6: The pitch to Butler. That swung on. Fly ball to deep right center. Going back, Mullins at the track, at the wall, and it is gone. That's the 8th home run of the year for Lawrence Butler, and the A's are on the board at 6-2, Tampa Bay.
1: Too much firepower, though, last night for the Rays, who put up 12 runs on 11 hits off A's pitching. 12-4, the final. The Athletics will try to avoid the sweep with an afternoon game at the ballpark in West Sacramento later today. 12:05 with the first pitch on Talk 650 KSTE. How about the Giants? San Francisco did beat the Astros at Oracle Park Tuesday. 4-1 the final. Rookie Bryce Eldridge with a home run. Time now, 7:06 on your Wednesday morning. I'm Mark Dembski. 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
9: Time now for our talk back clip of the hour. Former CDC Director Dr. Robert Redfield has accused Dr. Anthony Fauci and others of withholding or downplaying information they feared might discourage vaccinations during the pandemic. This week's text messages were released from Dr. Fauci's government phone showing his acknowledgement of miscarriages for women taking the vaccine. The public never heard that concern. And Dr. Redfield was asked why. What would have been the harm in slowing those recommendations specifically for pregnant women?
8: Do you think he felt that the American people couldn't be trusted with this information? Because in my mind, if you're a believer in vaccines, and look, we were both part of Operation Warp Speed that happened during the Trump tenure, more information is better in instilling public trust.
10: I think there was a concerted effort by some, including Fauci, that we didn't want any information to be out in the public that would discourage people from being vaccinated. So the whole issue of vaccine side effects or vaccine injury was real, or the fact that the vaccine didn't really work in preventing infection, because I had a number of patients in the spring of 2020 that were having their second or third episode of COVID, even though they've been vaccinated. You know, Biden was incorrect when he said this is an epidemic of the unvaccinated. We knew that the vaccinated, in fact, got infected because the vaccine was non-durable. So very disappointing, because I think there was a view that some have, and, you know, I think Tony was in this view, was that he knew better what was right for you than you knew better what was right for you. So he'd make his decision for you.
9: If federal health officials had concerns about possible risks for pregnant women, even if those concerns weren't yet proven, should they have shared them with the public and let women make their own decisions? 51881 is the number to text. Start with KFBK. That's 51881. 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
11: ABC News. I'm Sherry Preston. A new report out on inflation shows consumer prices jumped another 3.4% last month from a year ago, and wages just aren't keeping up. Here's ABC's Jim Ryan.
12: Inflation, as measured by the Consumer Price Index, rose 0.1% from June to July. Compared to last year, prices are 3.4% higher, a slight slowdown from last month. Troubling to economists is that inflation is still pacing ahead of wage growth. In other words, rising prices but stagnant paychecks.
11: Gas is averaging $4.04 a gallon nationwide, 16 cents higher than a month ago, according to AAA. A win for the establishment Democrat in the Wisconsin primary for governor, David Crowley, defeating Democratic Socialist Francesca Hong in the race for governor.
13: The primary was a nail biter, Crowley only beating Hong by a few thousand votes, even as polls showed Hong with a comfortable lead. But many of the country's top progressives distanced themselves from Hong, who previously called to defund the police, and in a 2020 since-deleted social media post wrote, "Cancel Thanksgiving," saying it promoted colonialism. She since said her views have changed.
11: ABC's Jay O'Brien. In Minnesota, 2020 election denier Mike Lindell, the founder of MyPillow, lost the GOP primary for governor, but he is not conceding.
14: When your favorite 3 days ago by 9 points, this is mathematically, it looks impossible.
11: Senator Amy Klobuchar won the Democratic primary for Minnesota governor. In Colombia, people continue doing all they can at debris sites where victims may be trapped in the rubble. ABC's Faith Abube is there.
15: I mean, a lot of people are here now, because they have relatives who are trapped, but they know the feeling of losing someone or not knowing where your loved one is. So they've dropped everything, grabbed whatever they can, and they're here to help dig through this debris of steel and concrete. There are also people here who have bottles of water, and they're giving them out to rescuers.
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16: 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What's in your wallet as we update you on drive times? That's starting to build up a little bit in the Citrus Heights area on westbound 80 between Elkhorn Boulevard and Madison Avenue, and then clears out, making way to the Cap City Freeway. Altogether, a 10-minute ride starting in Roseville and all the way down to the Cap City Freeway split. As you're making way southbound to the Cap City Freeway, that's a little crowded between the split with 80
38: and Fulton Avenue. And then no major problems as you're making your way through Cal Expo in the Midtown area. It's 10 minutes altogether from the split to downtown. Northbound 5, a smooth ride from Elk Grove through the Pocket area and into Highway 50. You're looking at a 12-minute ride up northbound 5. Still running a little below the limit between Mack Road and 47th Avenue on Highway 99, and then slow on the north 99 connector ramp to westbound 50. But any 11-minute ride awaits you on North 99 between Elk Grove and Sacramento. Westbound 50, no problems from Folsom, an 18-minute ride into town. Southbound 5 also running without any delays from the Woodland area, 16 minutes. And eastbound 80 across the causeway, you're at the limit between Davis and Sacramento, a 15-minute ride. 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Traffic on the 10s every 10 minutes, mornings and afternoons. 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
9: Partly sunny today with a high near 90 degrees. Tonight will be partly cloudy. We'll drop down to 60, and then tomorrow it'll be mostly sunny, but so pleasant. A high of 82 degrees, currently 59.
1: 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The Manteca Bulletin is where we get this story, and the city there is in the middle of a $130 million commercial construction boom. We've been talking about it, Christina. Manteca is doing big things. Multiple new retail, restaurant, and business projects are now underway across that city, including major developments along Highway 120 and that corridor. City leaders say the investment reflects Manteca's rapid growth and is expected to create jobs, expand shopping and dining options, and boost the local economy.
9: All right. Coming up next, President Trump makes another move on birthright citizenship, issuing these new executive orders following a major Supreme Court ruling. What changes now? Who could be affected by what happens next? We'll talk to Pacific Legal Foundation legal analyst Josh Robbins next.
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1: Governor Newsom has signed a new law allowing California natural gas power plants to use hydrogen made from renewable energy like wind and solar. It's a first-of-a-kind law designed to reduce reliance on fossil fuels and help the state meet its clean energy goals.
9: President Trump signed a couple of new executive orders on birthright citizenship. They are apparently different than what the Supreme Court just ruled on concerning birthright citizenship, but we'll get the details now from our Pacific Legal Foundation expert, Josh Robbins. He joins us now. How are these executive orders narrower or different than what the Supreme Court ruled on?
5: So the first of the two executive orders is a directive to federal agencies to do more to combat birth tourism. And that's not going to be particularly legally controversial. I don't think there's already a federal regulation that prohibits people from coming here simply to give birth so their child can obtain citizenship. But the second is an effort to try to expand or push on the edges of the very narrow exception to birthright citizenship that the Supreme Court recognized, which is basically birthright citizenship for anyone who is born in the United States and subject to our laws.
9: Okay, so we've had a lot of birth tourism busts in especially Southern California. And I know there's a Texas case right now. They're looking at a couple of hospitals that are advertising in Mexico for people to come and have their babies in the United States. So would this first one be effective in knocking down some of the illegal birth tourism that is going on? And where is this likely to go from here in terms of an appeal?
5: It's hard to know at this stage how effective the first order would be. It's more of a set of instructions for federal agencies to do something. So we'll have to wait and see what the immigration authorities and the federal government, you know, come up with to expand their enforcement. It seems there's likely to be litigation to try to stop the second order that expands the exception. It could be difficult for that to come about, though. You know, they try to say that the children of foreign terrorists or people who fraudulently brought people into the country to give birth, you know, there's several different categories of people like that who are covered by the order, but it's going to be harder, I think, to find them and to get everybody legally covered under one case.
9: Okay, so if the orders stand, who would actually be affected? Are we talking about children born to people who cross illegally, or could this reach families of people here legally on student or work or tourist visas as well?
5: Yes, it's a pretty limited set of categories. So as I said, it would be the children of somebody identified as a foreign terrorist. It's the children of foreign employees of foreign governments, but separate and apart from people who have diplomatic immunity, who we understand to be covered. And then it would be the children of people who engaged in some kind of process to come here for birth tourism, effectively. But it's an attempt to almost revoke their citizenship on the back end. I think that's going to be some of the most legally controversial aspect of it.
9: Okay, no doubt. This will be heading to court pretty soon. Thank you so much. We appreciate it. That's Pacific Legal Foundation expert Josh Robbins joining us. 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
38: 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Northbound 5 just before Arena Boulevard. Looks like we have a two-car crash, both in the center divide, not causing any delays. CHP is on the scene assisting, taking reports, and trying to get this off the roadway. Southbound 5, you're going to find that a little slow through the Natomas area, actually starting at I-80, but it clears up by the time you get to Garden Highway, and some minor delays on the South 5 connector ramp to eastbound 50. Taking a look at the Roseville area, southbound 65, still actually now stop and go between Blue Oaks and Pleasant Grove Boulevard. Had early reports of a ladder on the roadway out in the Walnut Grove area on southbound 5 just before Walnut Grove Boulevard. Looks like they've cleared that off the roadway. 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
1: Sunshine mixing with some clouds today. Quite warm with highs in the upper 80s to low 90s. Mainly clear tonight, comfortable lows from the upper 50s to low 60s. Partly sunny, not as warm for us Thursday. Highs in the low to mid 80s. I'm AccuWeather with the meteorologist Jason Caterina on KFBK, Sacramento's News Radio.
9: Currently 60 degrees in Sacramento.

0: And time now to get over to CapTrust, where we check in with Kelly Brothers. Kelly, what are these latest inflation numbers that came out, like a couple hours ago, an hour and a half ago? What do they tell us about where we stand and how the Fed may react?
1: Well, they were in line with expectations. So the CPI came out. That's the Consumer Price Index. That's inflation at the consumer level, what you and I are paying. And it was up by 0.1% in the latest reporting period. So now up, if you look year over year, it's up 3.4%. 3.4% isn't great. The goal is 2%. So it's well above that. But it was kind of in line with what was expected and gives the Fed a little bit of cover to hold interest rates steady, not to cut rates, but to hold rates steady and not just power into raising rates in order to control inflation. So just in line with expectations, we'll get a PPI tomorrow. That's Producer Price Index. That's inflation at the wholesale level. So two big reads on inflation this week. CoreWeave, another one of those companies that's very involved in the AI trade, up 20% because of demand for their services. By the way, Intel did indeed raise $20 billion in new stock as they were going to do $15 billion. They decided to do $20. All of these AI companies raising capital, trying to get ahead of the game, knowing how much compute and how much energy and how many chips are going to be needed for the AI world we are headed into. Dow up 40. 53,830, NASDAQ up 155, S&P up just over 20 points. Gold up 53, nearing $4,500 an ounce. Oil's down just a drop, below $83 a barrel. 10-year bond yield, 4.66.
0: All right, thank you so much, Kelly. Appreciate it. We'll talk to you soon. Our talk back responses now. The clip was former CDC Director Robert Redfield, who has accused Dr. Anthony Fauci and others of downplaying information they feared would discourage vaccination. This after some new texts came out showing that Dr. Fauci was acknowledging miscarriages among vaccinated pregnant women. And Redfield was asked why officials didn't slow their recommendations while those concerns were investigated. So we asked you, if federal health officials had concerns about possible risks for pregnant women, even if those concerns weren't proven yet, should they have shared them with the public and let women make their own decision?
2: Whatever happened to my body, my choice. They can't have it both ways. They can't have it both ways. It's just not okay. The whole idea that Fauci withheld information like that from pregnant women is totally unacceptable. I wonder what other kinds of things have happened with pregnant women and babies.
3: The information should have been put out there so that we could have made an informed decision. People are the ones that have to live with these consequences, not them. So these people who had the miscarriages, the spontaneous abortions that could have been related to that, how are their lives affected for the rest of their lives? I mean, this is ridiculous. We need all the information so that we, the people, can make the informed decisions of what we're going to do with our lives.
0: All right, from the text line, Mark.
4: Yeah, tongue-in-cheek, I believe, on this first text. No, I personally think that the government should continue telling people what they want you to believe instead of providing misleading data. Another one this morning says, are you asking, is it better to have government make my personal decisions for me? This is why I live in America. And another one, once again, the conservative right-wing media is telling us how we are supposed to think. The narrative here is to put the blame on the Biden administration when, in fact, the Trump administration was pushing for COVID vaccines way before, as the side effects and effectiveness of the vaccines. I never thought that they were safe.
0: All right. Thank you very much for all of your perspectives. We do appreciate it. We'll get your top stories coming up at the bottom of the hour, including California's energy future and its troubled bullet train. Both are facing some critical decisions within the next year.
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5: 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With Christina Mendoza.
0: California's energy future and its troubled bullet train both facing critical decisions. The state's high-speed rail project is heading into what could be a make or break year with questions about money, construction, and whether the state can deliver on its promise. And Governor Newsom says he will not lead another effort to extend the life of Diablo Canyon, putting California's last nuclear power plant on track for shutdown. It is Wednesday, August 12th. Let's get a check on traffic with Roy Lamella.
19: 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Traffic is crowded but moving on northbound 99 between Calvine Road. That continues and stretches all the way up towards Highway 50. 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Staples, that was easy. Traffic on the 10s every 10 minutes, mornings and afternoons. 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
20: Sunshine mixing with some clouds today. Quite warm with highs in the upper 80s to low 90s. Mainly clear tonight, comfortable lows from the upper 50s to low 60s. Partly sunny, not as warm for us Thursday. Highs in the low to mid 80s. I'm AccuWeather meteorologist Jason Caterina on KFBK, Sacramento's News Radio.
0: 60 degrees in Sacramento with our top story at the bottom of the hour. California's high-speed rail project heading into a pivotal year that could determine whether it finally gets on track or permanently derails. KFBK's Kevin Tripp with more.
21: A new report concludes that California's high-speed rail project could run out of money by December 2027. That's according to the Inspector General for High-Speed Rail. Benjamin Belknap says the rail project will run out of cash in about 17 months if it doesn't secure more funding. If Governor Gavin Newsom and the state legislature don't authorize more money this month, 2027 could be a very difficult year for the troubled project. Kevin Tripp, KFBK, Sacramento's News Radio.
0: Now for more of what matters this morning, here's Mark Dempsey.
4: And good morning to you, Christina. Governor Gavin Newsom saying he won't lead efforts to keep Diablo Canyon, California's last nuclear power plant, open past its planned shutdown. More this morning from Dina Kodiak.
10: Newsom says that'll be up to the next governor. Lawmakers have already extended the plant's operation to 2030. A group that wants the plant to stay open longer says waiting until next year to decide could cost more money. PG&E, who runs the plant, says extending it now could save customers nearly $2 billion, as it avoids the need to build new power plants by 2032. The legislature has 3 weeks to pass an extension bill before their break starts August 31st. I'm Dina Kodiak.
4: A federal judge is blocking the Postal Service from enforcing President Trump's restrictions on mail-in voting. That executive order would require states to provide lists of eligible voters 60 days before the midterm elections, or risk having their mail-in ballots rejected by the Postal Service. Now, a federal judge in Boston sided Tuesday with voting rights groups challenging that order, warning that changing election rules so close to election day could erode public trust in the democratic process. Locally this morning, bicycle advocates, they are calling for safer roads here in Sacramento County after 10 cyclists have been killed so far this year. KFBK's Daniel Martindale with more.
18: The Sacramento County Bicycle Advisory Committee presented a report to county supervisors showing where cyclists and pedestrians face some of the greatest dangers. Over the past 5 years, 158 people have been killed while biking or walking in the county. Advocates want more protected bike lanes and barriers separating cyclists from traffic. The county says it added more than 14 miles of improved bike lanes over the past year and is working on safer connections to the American River Parkway. Daniel Martindale, KFBK. Sacramento's News Radio.
4: California craft distilleries could lose the ability to ship whiskey, gin, and other spirits directly to customers by the end of the year. Tammy Trujillo with the details.
22: The delivery service has received strong opposition from the wine industry, truck drivers unions, and large alcohol distributors. They lobbied to block a bill that would have let craft distillers keep shipping directly to customers, a temporary rule that started during the pandemic. The opposition has spent over $1 million lobbying this year and much more on political donations over the past few years. Craft distillers say they can't compete with that kind of spending. Alcohol wholesalers and distributors say they oppose the bill because it could benefit out-of-state companies and make it harder to stop deliveries to minors. I'm Tammy Trujillo.
4: Puerto Rico has entered a state of emergency after suffering through its driest July in over a century. The severe weather has left major drinking reservoirs there completely depleted, forcing the government to shut off water to residential neighborhoods. This technician in the Loíza region says,
23: "We're still dealing with some problems regarding the reconstruction from Hurricane Maria, Irma, the earthquakes. But earthquakes didn't affect Loíza that much, but see some part of that."
4: However, experts do warn that nature is only half of this problem, as 65% of the island's water is lost daily through cracked, aging infrastructure and leaking pipes. The National Guard and other federal agencies are actively stepping in to distribute bottled water to Puerto Rico. Time now, 7:35 on your Wednesday morning. Time to get you caught up on this hour's top national and global stories on KFBK News Radio. 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
24: ABC News, I'm Sherry Preston. Inflation cooling ever so slightly, dipping, but only by 0.1%. Prices up another 3.4% from June over July. The cost of gas and groceries both up year over year.
25: There are other parts of the economy where and prices are stubbornly high, and that's in the services area. So, for example, medical care, child care, daycare, those costs are still rising at a faster pace. That's where a lot of people feel it in their day-to-day budgets. Electricity bills, another example of that.
24: ABC's Elizabeth Schulze. Sources tell ESPN the Los Angeles Lakers are being sold to American businessmen Josh Kushner and Bob Iger for over $12 billion. The search for survivors in the rubble of Colombia's powerful earthquake growing more desperate. There are still thousands missing. The official death toll, 224. Moderate Democrat David Crowley winning the Wisconsin governor over Democratic Socialist Francesca Hong and the Democrats. This is ABC News.
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0: If buying a home has been on your mind, this may be the time to stop waiting and start the conversation. The market has changed. Buyers aren't necessarily competing against dozens of offers the way they were a few years ago. And that can mean more choices and more room to negotiate.

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15: Move those mountains, sail across the oceans. Go show.
0: Guess who that is?
16: Well, I've cheated a little bit. Maybe our listeners can guess. Give them a second, right?
0: All right. 3, 2, 1. That is Dwayne The Rock Johnson.
16: Oh, my.
0: Yeah, look at him. He's a triple threat. The actor recently released a pop ballad titled Your Dad, which was co-written with 2023 American Idol winner Iam Tongi. And the track appears on the new Moana Voices Across the Ocean album, the companion album to the live-action Moana reboot. Johnson told Rolling Stone, I want to go and write and sing and explore the things that I love.
16: Well, that's different than I would have expected from The Rock, so to speak.
0: Yeah, but once you know it's him, you recognize.
16: Yeah, it's true.
0: Let's hear it.
16: True, yeah.
0: All right, let's get outside and check traffic. Roy Lamella's standing by.
17: 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It's starting to build up through Citrus Heights on westbound 80, starting at the Antelope Truck Scales. And that continues all the way down towards the Kansas City Freeway split. It's adding an additional 3 minutes to your drive time between Roseville and the Kansas City Freeway. And otherwise, a 13-minute ride from Roseville to the Kansas City Freeway. On the Kansas City Freeway going southbound, still running a little slow from the split with 80 to Fulton, and then slows again from the Marconi Curve to the American River. 14 minutes altogether, making the way through that stretch. Also 14 minutes up northbound 5 from the Elk Grove area. Some pockets of sluggish traffic starting at Seamus Avenue and continues into the downtown area. And you're looking at a 14-minute ride. Northbound 99 is going to be a little slower. 16 minutes as you're making your way in from Elk Grove. Looks like it starts to get a little crowded right around Sheldon Road and then continues in a few stretches all the way up towards 12th Avenue. Westbound 50, no major problems as you're making your way in from the Folsom area. However, there's reports of a crash. Westbound 50 just before Stockton Boulevard. A two-car crash on the right shoulder has some minor delays behind the scene and a little sluggish on the WX as well. But right now, it's good to be a 19-minute ride from Folsom. Southbound 5, a 21-minute ride from Woodland. And still no delays across the causeway. 15 minutes eastbound 80 from Davis. Still sleeping on that old bed? 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
0: On our way up to a high of 90 degrees today. And then tonight, overnight, we'll see some clouds roll in. We'll get to a low of about 60. Tomorrow, mostly sunny with a high, very comfortable, 82 degrees. Currently, it is 61 in Sacramento.
16: 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The Mountain Democrat is where we get this story. Property owners in El Dorado Hills. Yeah, you could see changes to how landscaping and lighting assessments are calculated. The Community Services District Board has unanimously called for a review now of the longstanding assessment processes.

0: after residents there raised concerns for that. How the formulas are, you know, that they're confusing and unfair is what the residents say. Okay. So we'll see what happens in the future there.
1: All right. Coming up, is there any progress toward peace with Iran? President Trump and Iranian leaders are trading new threats as concern grows over America's strategic petroleum reserve. It's at its lowest level since the Reagan administration. National correspondent Rory O'Neill joins us with the latest.
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18: 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Epstein would become one of the world's most infamous predators, a man who could have faced decades in prison but served just 13 months in his own wing of a county jail.
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18: 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Truth and Lies, Jeffrey Epstein.
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3: Inflation numbers ticked higher in July, with consumer price rising 0.1% for the month and 3.4% from a year ago. Core inflation, though, continues to cool, giving the Federal Reserve more reason to hold off on another interest rate hike.
1: Joining us now, Rory O'Neill. He's our national correspondent. We're talking about the Iran war and our own oil reserves. So let's start with the war and what's going on there. President Trump and Iranian leaders trading threats again. What are they threatening? How seriously should we take this rhetoric? Are we maybe looking for an uptick in fighting again?
6: Yeah, that's still possible. But, you know, we heard Iran demanding compensation from the U.S. yesterday for the damage that the U.S. and Israeli forces have done across the country. We heard President Trump saying, you want money, you should be paying us. So there's been a bit of a back and forth in the war of words that has continued now. I saw an interesting report out of PBS. They were speaking to a military advisor for Iran who said that they may try to drag this out. Get this. Iran may try to prolong this and drag it out through the end of Donald Trump's presidency. That could be something they have in mind as they continue to jam up the Strait of Hormuz, even though President Trump insists the U.S. is in control of the strait.
1: Okay, so let's switch to the Strategic Petroleum Reserve. It's now reportedly at its lowest level since the Reagan era. How much does that limit the president's options if this conflict pushes oil and gas prices higher?
6: You know, back in March, the president ordered the release of 172 million barrels from the SPR to try to stabilize global supplies. The SPR reported last week that their inventories fell by more than 6 million barrels. So we're just under 300 million barrels of oil in our reserve. If it gets down to 70 million, that's when we've got problems. But the IEA put out a report this morning saying that the global oil consumption, now I'm talking globally, every day consume about 1.8 million more barrels of oil than we are producing and transporting. Luckily, they think that number is going to fall in the weeks and months ahead. But sadly, it's because they predict a fall in economic activity. So they think that a fall in, you know, the business model will actually bring down the demand for oil. This isn't fixing it by the supply side, but instead reducing demand for global oil consumption.
1: Now, back during the Biden administration, President Biden ordered the largest emergency release in the SPR in history, and that reserve was never fully replenished. How much did that drawdown contribute to where we are today with this?
6: Yeah, that's a big part of it. They actually tapped into under the Biden administration, they tapped into the SPR really as more of a political move to bring down gas prices. The action being taken now is more in response to the disruption in the global supply of oil. It's also part of the reason when we say if there were a deal for the Strait of Hormuz tomorrow, don't expect gas to drop by a dollar a gallon next week. It's because all these governments have got to restock all these supplies. And yes, there's still a lot of supply out there. But as I said, it's dwindling pretty quickly. And we'll see how much further this can go before the Trump administration makes some sort of a decision. Again, how do you restock the SPR? You buy oil. And now it's a little bit more expensive than we'd like. If we can get it on sale, that's the time to move in and restock.
1: All right, looking for that sale. Thank you very much. That's Rory O'Neill, our national correspondent. Let's get a check on traffic with Roy Lamella.
23: This report sponsored by Aleve up in the Wheatland area, northbound 65 right near Levy Road. Looks like we have an accident involving three vehicles blocking the northbound lane, and traffic is slow just after Rioso Road. Also affecting traffic southbound 65 as you're making your way into Wheatland, starting at Dairy Road. And that continues into Wheatland. Roseville, southbound 65, a little slow between Blue Oaks and Pleasant Grove. As you're driving down southbound 5 through the Natomas area, expect to get a little crowded right around Arena Boulevard, then heavier from I-80 down towards Garden Highway. On the Cap City Freeway going northbound, you're going to find that slow between Highway 50 and the E Street on-ramp. WX, a little slow in both directions between I-5 and the Cap City Freeway. At some point, body pain may creep in and become your reality that day, but Aleve is here to help you keep moving. One pill gives you up to 12 hours of body pain relief, so don't let pain hold you back. Try Aleve today. Use as directed. Traffic on the 10s every 10 minutes, mornings and afternoons. Roy Lamilla, KPK News Radio, 93.1 FM, 1530 AM.
24: Sunshine mixing with some clouds today. Quite warm with highs in the upper 80s to low 90s. Mainly clear tonight. Comfortable lows from the upper 50s to low 60s. partly sunny, not as warm for us Thursday, highs in the low to mid 80s. I'm AccuWeather meteorologist Jason Caterina on KFBK, Sacramento's News Radio.
1: 61 degrees in Sacramento, and off we go to Cap Trust, and we check in with Kelly Brothers on some business and money headlines. And what are you watching this morning, Kelly?
4: The Lakers have been sold to Bob Iger, who used to run Disney, and Josh Kushner. Josh Kushner is the brother of the president's son-in-law, right? For $12.5 billion. What's interesting about this, it was only a year ago that Mark Walter bought the Lakers from the Buss family for $10 billion. Here he is turning around and selling it for $12.5 billion. That's a nice return in a very short amount of time. But it looks like the Lakers have been sold. Market overall is doing fine today. Why? Because there's a little bit of a sigh of relief over the consumer price index. That's inflation at the level that we're all purchasing stuff at the grocery store and everywhere else. Prices were up 0.1% in July. That puts the annual rate at 3.4%. Not great, but at least there's that sigh of relief that it was not worse than that. Let's check the real-time numbers this morning. Dow up 17, 53,800. NASDAQ up 130. The S&P is positive as well. If we take a look, hold on, it just came back on me here. S&P up 18 at 77.46. Gold up 40, 44.80 an ounce. Oil down a drop below $83 a barrel. 10-year bond yield 4.67%.
1: All right. Thank you so much, Kelly. Appreciate it. As we round up the 7 o'clock hour, get ready to head into 8 o'clock. A new U.S. study finds about 75% of athletes will delay working out outside if there's extreme heat.
3: Okay.
1: Which is probably smart.
3: You know, I actually work out in a sauna sometimes.
1: You do?
3: Actually,
1: like lift weights or calisthenics?
3: I don't lift weights, but I do some cardio in there. I do like a rowing machine and a bike and all that. So, but infrared but it's indoors. It's, you know.
1: Yeah, I do Bikram yoga, which is, you know, in 107 degrees. So that's hot for 90 minutes. But I don't like to run outside when it's hot. And I'm always surprised to see people who do. To be able to run outside in really hot weather. But it can be done, apparently, with some precautions. And Scott Pringle talks about it.
5: Laura Marsh, the head of sports medicine fellowship at Texas A&M University, recommends exercising in the morning and evening on really hot days.
7: Most importantly is to find a cool space. And so either get in the shade, preferably get into an air conditioner situation, hydrate, cool cloths, cool water.
5: She says once the temperature is over 90 for a heat index, that's when the concern starts going up. But 103 for heat index really increases the risk of heat illness and heat injury. Marsh says folks should not be out exercising in the sun for probably more than 30 minutes when the heat index hits triple digits. I'm Scott Pringle.
1: Yeah, probably not the smartest thing to be out there running or doing your thing when you don't have access to water or whatever. But, you know, a lot of people do. They love to do it. And in Northern California, you're going to get a good number of hot days, and you're not going to be working out unless you want to work out outside, inside.
3: Well, and then you can always take that cold plunge.
1: Oh, no, I will never do that. That's horrible. That's a horrible, horrible thing. I know people love it and they do it, but no, I'd much rather work out in 107 degrees doing Bikram yoga than doing the cold plunge.
3: Okay.
1: No, thank you. All right, coming up, we're going to get into the 8 o'clock hour. We've got lots to share with you. Homeowners already struggling to find affordable insurance could be paying more under the FAIR plan. There's some rate increases that we want to tell you about. Also, some new attacks at sea. We're talking about Iran and U.S., and there have been two ships that have been attacked at sea, so we'll chat about that as well. Sacramento in progress with a great story about a local company that is going to help people get to the moon or help us traverse the moon, which is fascinating. So it's all straight ahead in the 8 o'clock hour.
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1: New attacks at sea, new doubts this morning about whether the U.S.-Iran war is any closer to ending. Attacks on two ships raising fears of further disruption to global shipping while negotiations remain deadlocked. And in California, homeowners already struggling to find affordable insurance could be paying even more as the FAIR plan faces another major increase. It is Wednesday, August 12th. Let's start with traffic, and Roy Lamella is here with more.
23: It is crowded on the Cap City Freeway going southbound, starting at the split with 80 and then continues, actually gets heavier from Fulton Avenue all the way down towards Hardin Way. Traffic on the 10s every 10 minutes, mornings and afternoons. Roy Lamella, KPK News Radio, 93.1 FM, 1530 AM.
1: We're on our way up to 90 degrees today. Currently, it is 61 in Sacramento with our top local story. California homeowners on the FAIR plan are facing another major increase in insurance costs. KFPK's Kevin Tripp with more.
34: The state has approved an average 29.1% rate hike for new and renewing policies beginning October 15th. Individual increases will vary. The Fair Plan is California's insurer of last resort and has seen enrollment surge as traditional insurers have pulled back from wildfire-prone areas. State insurance officials are urging homeowners to shop around before renewing, saying more private insurers are beginning to expand coverage in California. Kevin Tripp, KFBK, Sacramento's News Radio.
1: Our top national story, tensions remain high between the U.S. and Iran, with negotiations stalled and attacks continuing in the region. Here's KFBK's Emily Lotz with more.
2: There were no new U.S. strikes inside Iran overnight, but tensions remain high after attacks on two commercial ships in key waterways. One vessel was hit in the Strait of Hormuz, while Iran-backed Houthi forces attacked another ship in the Red Sea region. The attacks come as talks between Washington and Tehran remain stalled, with the ongoing disruption raising concerns about global energy supplies. Emily Lutz, KFBK, Sacramento's News Radio.
1: Now for more of what matters this morning, here's Mark Dembski.
3: Hey, good morning, Christina. California Senators Adam Schiff and Alex Padilla, they are calling on online trading platforms to stop offering betting markets connected with wildfires. Daniel Martindale with more.
4: They're among nine senators doing so, claiming it profits off of disaster and could create harmful incentives like motivating people to start fires. It follows a report saying more than $1.2 million in bets were placed during the 2025 Palisades and Eaton fires. Wagers on wildfires have included how large they will grow and how quickly they will spread. A new website, Wildfire, launched this year, offers what it describes as the first real-time prediction market for California wildfires. Padilla and Schiff have sent a letter to the Commodity Futures Trading Commission, warning the practice needs to stop. I'm Daniel Martindale.
3: ICE officers could soon be equipped with gloves capable of delivering an electric shock to combative individuals. The Department of Homeland Security plans to spend up to $20 million on thousands of these devices, which deliver a painful electrical stimulus through direct contact with the skin. Supporters say the gloves could help officers quickly gain control and shorten physical confrontations, while civil rights groups warn they could also easily be abused with little visible evidence that a shock was actually delivered. Meanwhile, the Trump administration finalized a rule on Tuesday that will cut off federal Medicaid and children's health insurance program funding for certain gender transition treatments for minors. We get that story from Tammy Trujillo.
6: In a Truth Social post, President Trump wrote that, quote, "We're not going to pay for our innocent children to undergo these barbaric surgeries and practices, which result in unthinkable and irreversible harm to their young bodies." The Centers for Medicare and Medicaid Services announced the funding will be available for a tapering off period of up to 6 months for children currently on hormone therapy. The new rule is set to take effect on October 13th. I'm Tammy Trujillo.
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3: Let's just call it what it was. Not a good night for the A's offense at Sutter Health Park Tuesday against the Tampa Bay Rays.
7: The pitch, and that swung on and drilled to left center up the alley, and nobody's there. That's going to get through and go to the wall. Going to score one run, and Williams is around third. He's going to score. And a line smash double to left center by Cortez.
3: Carlos Cortez, a two-run double coming in the ninth inning last night. The A's forced to play catch-up from the early going, but it was way too much Tampa offense to overcome. 12 runs on 11 hits. 12-4 the final score. The Athletics will try to avoid the sweep with an afternoon game at the ballpark in West Sacramento coming up today. 12:05 with that first pitch. You can listen to it on Talk 650 KSTE. As for the Giants, San Francisco beat the Astros at Oracle Park Tuesday. 4-1 the final. Rookie Bryce Eldridge with a homer. 8:06 the time here on your Wednesday morning. I'm Mark Dembski. 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
1: Time now for our talk back clip of the hour. A new election controversy brewing in the state. Republicans are accusing state Democrats of pushing counties to count mail-in ballots that arrive without a postmark, arguing this violates a recent U.S. Supreme Court ruling. Democrats say the goal is to ensure eligible voters aren't disenfranchised over postal processing issues. Here is Assemblyman Carl DeMaio, Republican.
13: The California Secretary of State, Democrat Shirley Weber, is trying to force the county election officials to count mail-in ballots if they arrive after Election Day, even if there's no postmark on them. That's right. Let me repeat that. The Secretary of State wants to force the counties of California to count mail-in ballots even without a postmark on them. This is insanity. It also is in violation of a recent U.S. Supreme Court ruling that said that ballots can only be counted after Election Day if there's a proper postmark on them put there by the U.S. Postal Service. We need integrity in our elections, and it's clear that the Secretary of State in California, she refuses to do her job and refuses to ensure that only ballots properly postmarked by Election Day should be counted, as the Supreme Court has clearly ruled. That's why this week my office sent a letter to the Secretary of State demanding that she withdraw her guidance and her regulations on this matter and come into compliance with the Supreme Court ruling.
1: Okay, if a mail-in ballot arrives on time but has no postmark, or if it arrives after Election Day and has no postmark, should it count? Or is a postmark necessary to safeguard and protect the integrity of the election? Or do you believe that voters shouldn't be disenfranchised over postal processing issues? 51881 is the number to text. Start with KFBK. That's 51881. 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It's on the top right-hand side of your screen. Gives you a nice little countdown. 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
5: From ABC News, I'm Sherry Preston. Could there be a plea deal in the works for accused CEO killer Luigi Mangione? Sources tell ABC News it is a possibility. Here's ABC's Matt Rivers.
8: ABC News is now reporting that both sides, the defense and the prosecution, is going to discuss a potential plea deal in the federal case on Friday. We know that both sides have discussed a potential plea deal going back a few months ago. It was actually in June. We're not sure how close they got in the federal case to getting to an actual plea agreement, but we know this has been discussed before.
5: It's unclear if there is a plea deal reached, what that would mean for the state case, which is set to begin just after Labor Day. The Los Angeles Lakers are being sold, multiple sources say, to Disney CEO Bob Iger and businessman Josh Kushner for a record $12 billion. The two saying in a statement, as lifelong NBA fans, we are deeply honored for the opportunity to become stewards of one of the most iconic sports franchises in the world. Milwaukee County Executive David Crowley winning the Democratic primary for governor over Democratic Socialist Francesca Hong. He spoke moments ago.
9: Today I stand before you filled with gratitude, with humility, and hope as I formally accept the Democratic nomination to be the next governor of the great state of Wisconsin.
5: Prices we're all paying for everything, 3.4% higher this time than a year ago, according to new numbers just released by the Labor Department.
10: This is pretty much in line with expectations. That 3.4% inflation rate is about where analysts thought it would be when you look at kind of across the board prices in the economy. It is not, it's a good thing that we don't see that number going up, that inflation isn't accelerating, but it is still above where the Federal Reserve and overall households want inflation to be.
5: ABC's Elizabeth Schulze. The search for survivors in the rubble of Colombia's earthquake is growing more desperate. Thousands of people are still missing under the debris. 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
1: Time is 8:10. Let's get a check on traffic with Roy Lamella.
12: Looks like conditions have improved on westbound 80 coming in from Rosehill. Just some minor delays right now between Greenback Lane and Madison Avenue. Other than that, it's going to be a 10-minute drive from Rosehill to the split on westbound 80. Still running a little slow on the Cap City Freeway going southbound from the split with 80 all the way down towards the American River. After that, it clears up really nicely to the Midtown area. 17-minute all right altogether from the Cap City Freeway split to Highway 50. Coming up northbound 5, you're looking at a 14-minute ride from Elk Grove with traffic slow just after Centerville and continues up towards J Street in the downtown area. Northbound 99, also a 14-minute ride, starts to crowd up right around Calvine Road, continues to Fruit Ridge. Westbound 50, no delays. An earlier accident near Stockton Boulevard has been cleared. Traffic is recovering, a little slow on the WX between 16th Street and I-5, but altogether you're looking at a 19-minute ride on westbound 50 from Folsom. Southbound 5 still running a little slow in the Natomas area before I-80 to Garden Highway, and then a little slow on the South 5 connector ramp to eastbound 50. That's going to be a 21-minute ride from Woodland. Eastbound 80 across the causeway, running at the limit, and a 15-minute ride from Davis. Traffic on the 10s every 10 minutes, mornings and afternoons. Roy Lamella, KBK News Radio, 93.1 FM, 1530 AM.
1: Got some of those high clouds hanging out. It's partly sunny, though, and it will be today a high of about 90 degrees. And then tonight, the clouds stick around. We have a low of 60. Tomorrow, The temperature, the high is only scheduled to be 82 degrees. So that'll feel nice. Yeah, 62 right now.
3: News from your neighborhood. It is brought to you by Kitchen Mart, Kitchen and Bath Remodeling, celebrating 50 years of craftsmanship. The Elk Grove Citizen is where we get this, and the city of Elk Grove hitting the brakes on building more storage facilities. The city council is considering a temporary moratorium on new storage projects while officials review zoning rules and determine whether or not the city already has enough of them. Supporters say commercial land could be better used for businesses that create more jobs and generate more tax revenue.
1: Okay, a local company helping in the mission to get us to the moon. Very interesting. And they're actually looking for a few good engineers.
3: They are.
1: So there may be jobs as well. That's Sacramento in Progress next.
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1: The city of Folsom spending $7 million on land that could bring hundreds of affordable housing units. The state says Folsom needs about 3,500 additional low and very low income housing options.
3: Time now for Sacramento in Progress, our closer look at major projects making an impact across the region. Rockland-based Innova Product Development has been selected by a NASA contractor to design critical components for a next-generation lunar rover that will support NASA's Artemis program, as well as long-term plans for a sustained human presence on the moon. You know, rather than building the entire rover, Innova is engineering key systems and components that must survive the moon's harsh environment, including extreme temperatures, abrasive lunar dust, and constant vibrations. Cameron Spangler, he is president and principal engineer for Innova, explains.
2: It's a unique environment, you know. Number one, of course, you don't have any oxygen or air or anything to deal with, which has its positive but also negatives. One of the key things with electronics is trying to keep them cool. You can't blow a fan on the moon on anything, you know. You have to radiate that heat out in different ways. The other thing that's super critical when it comes to electronics is our atmosphere on here on Earth blocks a lot of the radiation that's coming from the sun. When you get out into the moon or anywhere else out in space, more of that radiation can hit your components and cause it to do strange things. It's a much more stringent position to be in. It's just a different scale of safety critical and mission critical that you have.
3: Yeah, Christina, no AAA on the moon if that rover breaks down.
1: Nope, they're going to be stuck. So that's good to know that they're trying to make sure that doesn't happen.
3: You know, Innova is building two critical systems for the Artemis rover. The first is a communications hub for all the different subsystems on that rover to be able to talk to one another. And the second is what is known as a redundant controller, which oversees a pair of in-flight computers also on the rover.
2: It's certainly absolutely critical from the standpoint of, you know, they want to put a base there on the moon and be able to explore, maybe collect resources, do science in different places. And, you know, it'd be super expensive to put bases everywhere or be constantly trying to land new aircraft on different parts of the moon. And so this rover gives them mobility to be able to reach further, do more science, collect more resources, collect more data in areas away from where their habitat might be. So certainly long term, you know, being able to get around on the moon is going to be a huge goal of theirs. And, you know, this is sort of just that first step in being able to reach just a little bit further beyond where they'd be at the habitat.
3: So for the first mission slated for 2028, not that long away, NASA is limiting that rover to just 500 meters for the astronauts. There we go. That's about a half a kilometer. The idea is every couple of years, though, to extend that distance and range for the rover using, well, of course, what they learned from their original mission.
2: The idea is that it is sitting on the moon, either starting to be used or ready to be used by 2028. And so what that means is that we are all hands on deck right now getting the design done. We're going to be doing that over the next 6 to 8 months. And then, you know, after that, it's test, make sure it's reliable, and then put it on a rocket and send it up there. So all of that has to happen before 2028. Then the idea is after we get that first one up there, prove that it works, learn where we, you know, can improve it, then we would do another phase in 2030, another phase in 2032. And each of those phases would get more and more capable on these rovers.
3: Okay, engineers, are you ready? Because Rocklands and Nova looking for at least a pair right now of skilled engineers for that first mission in 2028. And then as you heard, you know, Cameron talk about, they're going to be looking for another 7 to 10 engineers over the next few years to support their future growth on this project. Man, what an opportunity, huh?
1: Wonderful opportunity. And, you know, for all these people who have studied engineering, space engineering, and science, and maybe are from this area, maybe they have a chance to work on the space program from home, which is great.
3: You never know.
1: Yeah. All right. Great Sacramento in progress. Let's get outside and check traffic. Roy Lamella is standing by.
12: 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Getting you updated on this accident up in the Wheatland area. Northbound 65, this is at Barrett River Bridge. We have an accident involving three vehicles. It's blocking the northbound lane. Stay on one-way traffic control in effect right now, and traffic is slow starting at Rioso Road going northbound. Southbound also affected before Wheatland, actually starts to slow after Dairy Road. That continues to the scene of the crash. We're taking a look at Roseville and still running a little below the limit, actually starting in the Whitney area. At Whitney Ranch Parkway, you're going to see some brake lights. And then another patch of slow traffic between Blue Oaks and Pleasant Grove Boulevards. As you're leaving West Sacramento, westbound 80 begins to slow at the merge with Highway 50 and continues to the middle of the Yolo Causeway, and still running a little slow on the WX, actually starting on the North 99 connector ramp to westbound 50. Continues sluggish westbound 50 all the way out towards I-5. 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Traffic on the 10s every 10 minutes, mornings and afternoons. 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
17: Sunshine mixing with some clouds today. Quite warm with highs in the upper 80s to low 90s. Mainly clear tonight, comfortable lows in the upper 50s to low 60s.
20: partly sunny, not as warm for us Thursday, highs in the low to mid 80s. I'm AccuWeather meteorologist Jason Caterina on KFBK, Sacramento's news radio.
1: 62 degrees in Sacramento, and off we go to Cap Trust, where we catch up with Kelly Brothers as the interesting news of the LA Lakers being sold.
4: Very interesting, especially in Sacramento right now. It's obviously Vivek Ranadive is under a lot of pressure because he has not proven to be a very successful owner in terms of the team performance. But what a time to sell if you wanted to sell it. Josh Kushner and Bob Iger just ponied up $12.5 billion with a B dollars for the Lakers. And what's interesting about this, Mark Walter, I think he has some legal issues. I don't know maybe it's just too good of a deal to turn down. Mark Walter bought the Lakers from the Buss family for $10 billion a little over a year ago. He's selling them for $12.5 billion now. Nice return, no doubt about it. But Bob Iger, of course, used to run Disney. Josh Kushner, he runs a

0: private venture capital fund called Thrive Capital. He's also the brother of the president's son-in-law, Jared Kushner. Market overall today, not moving too far, as we have inflation numbers that were in line with expectations, up about 0.1% in July. So our annual rate of CPI, Consumer Price Index, up 3.4%. Nowhere near the target of 2%, but not getting significantly worse in this latest reading anyway. Dow down 36, 53,750. NASDAQ up over 100 points. The S&P up 13 points, just a fraction of 1%. Gold up exactly 1% at $44.87 an ounce. Oil flat at $83 a barrel. 10-year bond yield 4.67.
1: All right. Thank you so much, Kelly. Time for our talk back responses of the hour. The clip was with Republican Assemblyman Carl DeMaio. He says that the Secretary of State, Shirley Weber, is trying to force counties to count ballots that arrive after Election Day with no postmark. And he says that's against a recent Supreme Court ruling. And he has sent a letter to Shirley Weber's office asking her not to do that and to withdraw that guidance. So we asked you, if a mail-in ballot arrives after Election Day with no postmark, should it still count? Or is a postmark a necessary safeguard to protect the integrity of the election?
2: Let's get right to your many responses.
3: You know, I can't believe the left in trying to persuade us to accept that we have to just accept the...
4: I would just like to know one thing. When the American people are going to wake up and realize that the Democrats in this country like to keep our elections so confusing, so screwed up, so they can win. Everything they do is just difficult. It's just pathetic.
3: It's pretty obvious the left is trying to preserve their way of fraud. We have to ensure that our election system is sound and secure, and if a postmark is what secures that, then I'm all for it. However, I just think we need to take a better look at this whole process and say, look, this is the way you're going to vote. This is what's accepted. These are not accepted. You need an ID. I don't understand what the problem here is.
5: I think a postmark is important, and I think if you waited so long, I mean, you have a long time to vote from the time you get your ballot till the time you're supposed to return it, that if you're that concerned about a postmark, then you need to take it into the post office and get it marked. People don't take voting seriously anymore, and I think they really need to, and I think those of us that do take it seriously are getting robbed by those who don't.
6: That's a good way to get rid of the ballot harvesting, and should it have a postage stamp? Well, isn't it a mail-in ballot?
2: Plenty of text too, right, Christina?
1: Oh, yeah. Okay, we start with this one. You just can't make this stuff up. Absolutely ridiculous. Here's another. It shouldn't count. Voting needs to be cleaned up. It's so corrupt. Here's another with tongue-in-cheek. Of course it should count. That way, if the numbers aren't in the Democrats' favor, they can add as many ballots as they need to achieve victory. Here's another. What happened to no one is above the law? I'm looking at you, Shirley Weber. And another one. Good morning, Christina. How about we get rid of all the mail-in voting altogether, and except for those who physically cannot make it to the polling stations? We need to get back to in-person one-day voting with a photo ID and a thumbprint. And a couple more here. A ballot with no postmark should count because it falls in line with California failing to do what's right yet again. And no postmark, then ballots should not count. This would validate cheating. Do they think we are that gullible? All right. We had a lot of responses to get in there. We thank you for those. Top stories at the bottom of the hour next.
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1: California's housing crisis collides with neighborhood concerns in Rockland, where a proposed affordable housing project next to a school is on hold. Plus, Governor Newsom sounding the alarm over a new cybersecurity threat, AI that can hack on its own, and he's ordering every state agency to take action. Housing and hackers and more of what matters this half hour. Let's get a check on traffic with Roy Lamella.
29: 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Caltrans getting ready to do some road work out in Dixon on eastbound 80, and that has traffic a little slow from Pitt School Road to North First Street. 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
1: We've got some high clouds this morning, but we're on our way to 90 degrees. 62 in Sacramento with our top story at the bottom of the hour. Rockland, the latest city wrestling with California's housing push, delaying a vote on a 120-unit affordable housing project next to a school after parents raised concerns. It comes as California falls dramatically behind in its housing goals, with only five jurisdictions statewide on target. John Harper has more.
30: One of those five is Placerville, along with the unincorporated areas of Yolo, Napa, Plumas, and Mono counties. The city of Sacramento is also ahead of many of California's largest cities. It's currently at 82% of the pace needed for low-income housing and 79% for moderate-income housing, although Sacramento is lagging on very low-income and market-rate construction. Some Sacramento suburbs are moving much faster. Take a look at Roseville. They're well ahead of their target for moderate-income and moderate rate housing, while Elk Grove is permitting housing at more than 2.5 times the pace needed to meet its state goal. John Harper, KFBK, Sacramento's News Radio.
1: The state's determined California will need roughly 312,000 new homes every year to meet its overall goal. The current building only adds a little more than $100,000 a year. Now, for more of what matters this morning, here's Mark Dembski.
0: And good morning, Christina. Governor Gavin Newsom is ordering state agencies to step up preparations for potential cyber attacks involving artificial intelligence. That move follows reports from AI systems taking unauthorized actions against outside computer networks during testing. Newsom went on to say outdated technology leaves state and local governments vulnerable. His plan expands access to cybersecurity defenses, including AI-powered tools, and requires every state agency to have a designated cybersecurity official.
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0: Well, the wildfire burning in both California and Nevada that's blackened about 58,000 acres already was likely started by humans. KFBK's Kevin Tripp with more.
2: So far, officials have not said if the bug fire was started by accident or if it was set intentionally. The fire broke out Saturday afternoon in Lassen County and quickly spread. While some land in Lassen and Sierra counties is affected, the fire is most active in Nevada north of Reno. That's where it has now merged with the Fred Mountain Fire. Kevin Tripp, KFBK, Sacramento's News Radio.
0: Well, the bug fire remains 0% contained as of this morning. That, according to Cal Fire, and their latest updates have pushed that burn scar to more than 66,000 acres. Speaking of the heat, Governor Newsom has rolled out a new plan aimed at helping Californians cope with increasingly extreme heat. The state's Extreme Heat Action Plan calls for more urban greening, upgrades to buildings, and yet other measures, rather, designed to protect communities during dangerous heat waves. The announcement follows another stretch of triple-digit temperatures across the state, with some inland areas reaching 100 degrees months earlier than usual. And California may see record high sea levels this year because of El Nino, climate change, and extreme tides. More from Tammy Trujillo.
3: Scientists warn that rising water could cause flooding not only along the coast, but also in bays, estuaries, and even far inland in places like the Sacramento and San Joaquin rivers. High tides can push water inland, slow down rivers, and sometimes even reverse their flow before the water heads back out to the ocean. I'm Tammy Trujillo.
0: 8:35 the time here on your Wednesday morning. 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
4: ABC News, I'm Sherry Preston. Luigi Mangione is facing both state and federal murder charges in the death of United Healthcare CEO Brian Thompson. Now there's word that the feds are discussing a plea agreement. ABC's Matt Rivers was in the courtroom yesterday for Mangione's appearance.
5: ABC News is now reporting that both sides, the defense and the prosecution, is going to discuss a potential plea deal in the federal case on Friday. We know that both sides have discussed a potential plea deal going back a few months ago. It was actually in June. We're not sure how close they got in the federal case to getting to an actual plea agreement, but we know this has been discussed before.
4: The Los Angeles Lakers are being sold to former Disney CEO Bob Iger and businessman Josh Kushner for a record $12 billion. The two saying in a statement, as lifelong NBA fans, we are deeply honored for the opportunity. The World Health Organization just now saying that the current Ebola outbreak is on track to be the deadliest one in history. This is ABC News.
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1: And I'm Hari Kondabolu, a comedian and someone who once Googled, do I have scurvy at 3 a.m.?
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6: Doctors don't think she'll ever walk or talk again.
7: All right. That's the trailer. It's been released for Verity. The film is an adaptation of a Colleen Hoover novel of the same name, follows an aspiring writer who's given the chance to ghostwrite the final book of author Verity Crawford's series. While working on the book, the writer finds a manuscript written by Verity that reveals dark incidents of her past. So there it is in a nutshell. It hits theaters, by the way, October 2nd, and it stars the very busy Anne Hathaway.
8: I just saw that. I was like, oh, man. We talked about her a couple hours ago about another movie.
7: She's in another movie that comes out this Friday, which is kind of a sci-fi fun movie. All right, let's get outside and check traffic. Roy Lamella is standing by.
9: 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Running without any delays on westbound 80 from Roseville, a 10-minute drive to the Cap City Freeway. However, on the Cap City Freeway, we do have an accident southbound right near Wide Avenue. It's a two-car crash on the right shoulder, but it is causing a delay starting at the Cap City Freeway split. After that crash, looks like you're a little sluggish between El Camino Avenue and the American River. Either way, a 15-minute ride from the split with 80 to downtown going southbound. Northbound 5 looking pretty good. 12 minutes with no delays as you're making your way up in from Elk Grove. Northbound 99 still running a little below the limit after Mack Road and continues up towards Fruit Ridge, also a 12-minute ride. Driving in from Folsom on westbound 50, you're running at the limit on the WX. You're running a little slow between 16th Street and I-5 and no delays through West Sacramento to 80. Altogether, you're looking at an 18-minute ride from Folsom. Southbound 5, still got that patch of slow traffic coming out of the Natomas area from I-80 to Garden Highway and looks good to the downtown area. 19 minutes altogether from Witham. Across the Yolo Causeway, you're running at the limit from Davis on eastbound 80, a 15-minute ride. 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Traffic on the 10s every 10 minutes, mornings and afternoons. 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
7: Partly sunny today with a high near 90. Tonight, cloudy with a low of 60. Tomorrow, we'll bounce up to 82. That'll feel nice. It's 62 right now in Sacramento.
8: And time now for news from your neighborhood, brought to you by Kitchen Mart, Kitchen and Bath Remodeling, celebrating 50 years of craftsmanship. The Daily Democrat is where we get this headline. Yolo County considering changes to a decades-old rule that exempts some agricultural buildings from building permits. County supervisors, they are reviewing whether or not to tighten the exemption to improve oversight and ensure structures meet current safety standards. Supporters say the changes would increase accountability. However, some farmers worry that they could add costs and delays to agricultural projects.
7: Okay, arriving this morning is a former U.S. Marine, Robert Gilman. He has been released by Russia after more than 4 years in detention. We're going to talk to ABC's Jared Kofsky about that release next.
10: A surprise endorsement and suddenly a race is too close to call.
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4: Here's something pretty disturbing I discovered while researching this podcast. This is what it actually says on the Los Angeles Police Department website. The site states that the Adult Missing Persons Unit investigates 3,200 cases a month. And 70% of those missing people are found or returned voluntarily within 2 or 3 days. It goes on to explain, and I quote here, since being a missing person is not a crime, police are given a very limited role while conducting these types of investigations. At the bottom of the webpage, it gets more disturbing. There's a section titled, What If They Never Returned? And here's the official police advice. In such situations, you may want to enlist the services of a private investigator to assist in your search. If you can't afford a PI, the police elaborate, quote, another option would be to contact the Salvation Army, which has a missing persons locator program. There is not a single sentence on the LAPD website that would lead a loved one of a missing person to have any faith that the police would properly investigate it. What the LAPD is basically saying is, if someone you love goes missing, don't overreact. They'll probably turn up, unless they don't, in which case you should get someone besides the police to look into it. All this is my way of saying, if the police took missing persons cases as seriously as they do, say, bank robberies, I wouldn't have had to do this podcast in the first place and end up chasing a violent criminal halfway around the country. I'm Neil Strauss. And you can hear the full story of To Live and Die in L.A.
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8: Parents at Theodore Judah Elementary are bracing for potential first grade transfers via lottery under a new Sacramento City Unified School District enrollment process. That change could affect how the district manages crowded campuses going forward.
9: American Robert Gilman has been released from Russian detention after 4 years in custody. He was promptly flown to a Texas hospital scheduled to arrive there early this morning. Jared Kofsky, ABC News investigative reporter, joins us out of New York. Okay, so he's being flown to a Texas hospital. Is this a precaution or is he very ill?
10: Hey, good morning, Christina. It's a mix of both. Usually when Americans are released from Russian detention centers through an exchange program or through a compassionate release, they are sent directly to a hospital in the U.S. just as a precaution, just to make sure they're doing okay. In this case, though, there is a possibility that Robert Gilman is going to need serious medical treatment when he arrives to that hospital because he was doing pretty unwell in Russia.
9: Okay, what was the circumstance under which he was taken into custody and imprisoned?
10: So this goes back to January of 2022. So it was more than 4 years ago. He was in a train station in Russia. And the facts of what happened are a bit disputed. He got into some sort of an encounter with a police officer in Russia. The Russian government accused him of attacking the police officer, of getting into some sort of fight. The side that was representing Robert Gilman had indicated there was more of somehow kind of a scuffle. They believe it was taken way out of proportion and that he was wrongfully detained. Ultimately, the U.S. government never formally issued a ruling saying that the detention was wrongful, but they were able to convince the Russians and to convince the Putin government to release him on humanitarian grounds because of his sickness.
9: Okay, for the families of Americans still detained in Russia, does Gilman's release give them some real reason for hope?
10: It's sort of bittersweet because on the one hand, Gilman's release is unlike anything else we've seen in a long time. You might remember Brittany Griner, Trevor Reed, Paul Whelan, all these other Americans who have come home. In all of those cases, it was through an exchange program. So there was a Russian who went back to Russia, an American came back to the U.S. In this case, there was not a Russian who was in an American prison who went back over there. This was just a simple release. And a lot of the other Americans who are still there have had a number of health issues as well. So they are optimistic that hopefully something can happen now, but they also haven't heard too many updates from the State Department. So they're cautiously optimistic at this point.
9: Okay, so Gilman arrived or is supposed to arrive at a hospital in Texas early this morning. Has he spoken to the president? Has the president spoken to him? Does he plan to meet with him at any point?
10: Yeah, the president indicated in the Truth Social post that he had been in touch with him. We do know that his health has not been the best, so it's likely that he's going to receive treatment from doctors as soon as he arrives at this military hospital. The Secretary of State's office has been, you know, pretty adamant that, you know, they have been on top of this situation, that they had negotiated the release. Marco Rubio in particular was pretty outspoken about how much of a priority it was to bring detained Americans home. But a lot of what happens with these sort of exchanges is very much under wraps. So we might not know the details of exactly how this humanitarian release was negotiated until much later, given the sensitivity of the negotiations.
9: All right. Thank you. That is ABC News investigative reporter Jared Kofsky. Let's get a check on traffic now. Roy Lamella standing by.
11: 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Getting you updated on this crash of the Kansas City Freeway going southbound near Watt Avenue. It's a two-car crash over to the right shoulder and causing some delays starting at the Kansas City Freeway split. After the scene of the crash, it's a little sluggish as it slowly starts to improve on southbound Kansas City Freeway between El Camino Avenue and the American River. Again, reports of a fire underneath the freeway here in the Woodland area, southbound 5 near Pioneer Avenue. Right now, not causing any delays, but fire crews are on the way to put that grass fire out. As you're making your way up the Kansas City Freeway going northbound, you're going to find that just below the limit between Highway 50 and the East Street on-ramp. And taking a look at northbound 99, still running below the limit between Florin Road, all the way in stretches up towards Highway 50. 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
12: Sunshine mixing with some clouds today. Quite warm with highs in the upper 80s to low 90s. Mainly clear tonight, comfortable lows from the upper 50s to low 60s. Partly sunny, not as warm for a highs in the low to mid 80s. I'm AccuWeather meteorologist Jason Caterina on KFBK, Sacramento's News Radio.
9: 64 degrees in Sacramento. And let's chat with Kelly Brothers. He's over at CAF Trust watching money and business headlines. We have a lot going on today. Where would you like to start?
13: Well, the NBA season is coming up fast. So we'll start with the Lakers have been sold for $12.5 billion. Just to give you some perspective, the Kings were sold in 2013 for $535 million. And I know the Kings are not the Lakers. I know that. But let's say the Kings are worth half what the Lakers are worth. Let's say they're worth $6 billion. That's still a very nice return for Mr. Ron Adebe should he decide it is time to sell. This was really interesting today about the Lakers because of who bought them. Bob Iger and Josh Kushner. Bob Iger used to run Disney. It was rumored that they wanted to buy or pay up to own the expansion team in Las Vegas, which is expected to happen in the not-too-distant future, but instead decided to buy into the Lakers here. Mr. Iger used to run Disney. Mr. Kushner runs a private venture fund. He's the brother of the president's son-in-law, Jared Kushner. The man who sold Mark Walter has only owned the Lakers since last October. He bought the Lakers from the Buss family for, what, $10 billion. And here he is just literally months later selling for $12.5 billion. Let's check the real-time numbers this morning because inflation data was right in line with what we expected, showing about a 3.4% inflation rate year over year. Dow up 3, 53,795. NASDAQ up 115. The S&P up 14 points. Gold up 38 at $44.80 an ounce. Oil flat. 10-year bond yield 4.67.
9: All right. Thank you so much, Kelly. Appreciate it. Time now to get over to the live line where we catch up with Sam Shane from the Shane Reaction. Catch him every day at noon right here on KFBK. Good morning to you, Sam.
14: Good morning, Christina. California Globe has a very interesting article about a judge who was appointed by Governor Newsom who released an illegal immigrant who then is now accused of stabbing a Martinez man in his front yard while he was gardening. this illegal immigrant. His name is Marcos Arrarte Valdez. He's been arrested in the fatal stabbing of 68-year-old Todd Stewart in Martinez. According to the Department of Homeland Security, Arrarte Valdez is a criminal illegal alien from Venezuela. The judge who released Valdez from prison just 24 hours before he is accused of stabbing Stewart in front of his own home is Nichelle Holmes, a Contra Costa County Superior Court judge. Governor Newsom appointed her in March of 2024. We'll have more on that coming up on the Shane Reaction. California Post, interesting article today, Christina. Dave Reagan, you may be familiar with his name. He's the president of the Healthcare Labor Union, SEIU. And he said that his push for the one-time 5% tax on wealth in California with the richest residents has become part of a broader effort. He says it's now a national campaign. And then, Christina, I've got some interesting audio I want to roll out on the Shane Reaction starting at noon today on Congresswoman Nancy Pelosi. She was at a recent conference where she said a couple of things. Number one, she said that she did not see any mental decline in President Biden when she saw him in person during his presidency. But then she turned around and she scolded those who did know for not coming forward. And then, Christina, she went on to say that she considers Gavin Newsom to have been a, quote, remarkable governor.
9: I am so sad that she's terming out because it's been entertaining to cover her.
14: I will never forget the morning when you and I were doing the show and she was behind then President Trump ripping up the speech. And I almost lost my mind. I was laughing so hard.
9: I know. I remembered the same thing. When I think of Nancy Pelosi, that is what I would think about. Is her ripping up that speech behind him during the State of the Union. Oh, yeah. Mm-hmm. All right. Well, it's going to be a good show today. So have a good one, Sam. Thank you so much. And don't forget to join Sam today at noon for the Shane Reaction. We'll be back with the debrief in a moment.
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9: It's 9 o'clock, and among the stories we're covering today, Grass Valley pulls the plug on flock cameras over privacy and surveillance concerns. This is many other cities in NorCal are expanding the use of these license readers. The state's high-speed rail project heading into what could be a make-or-break year. Questions about money construction and whether the state can deliver on its promise before the money runs out late next year. And Governor Newsom says he will not lead another effort to extend the life of Diablo Canyon, putting California's last nuclear power plant on track for shutdown. Let's get outside and check traffic. Roy Lamella is standing by.
11: 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Car problems? 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
12: Sunshine mixing with some clouds today. Quite warm with highs in the upper 80s to low 90s. Mainly clear tonight, comfortable lows in the upper 50s to low 60s. Partly sunny, not as warm for us Thursday. Highs in the low to mid 80s. I'm AccuWeather meteorologist Jason Caterina on KFBK, Sacramento's News Radio.
9: Currently 66 degrees in Sacramento. One of our lead stories in the 6 o'clock hour and the 8 o'clock hour had to do with the FAIR plan. And California homeowners that are on the FAIR plan for their home insurance are looking at another rate increase happening in October for those that are renewing. That's a tough one to hear, but we wanted to give people plenty of warning as soon as that came out.
27: Meanwhile, a couple of California senators, they're calling for, you know, these online trading platforms that are so popular, Christina, to stop offering, and this just seems like common sense, right? Offering betting markets connected with wildfires.
9: Ah, it's horrible.
27: Yeah, so many bad things connected with that. So, you know, hopefully they listen to the senators.
9: All right, we heard, in Sacramento in Progress, we heard about a local company that is really helping in terms of the moon mission, the next moon mission.
27: Yeah, it's Innova, which is out of Rockland, been around for almost 20 years. They're making these components that are going to go inside the next rover on the Artemis mission. And it's not just a, you know, there's going to be, I mean, they're talking about NASA putting people on the moon for years. So these rovers are, you know, certainly vital to the project. And this Rockland company, Inova again, is building those, or designing, I should say, those components.
9: Early this morning, Peter Haralambos joined us to talk about the Luigi Mangione trial. This is the trial of the man who is accused of killing the CEO, the healthcare CEO. And then late this morning, it broke that the government may be looking at a plea deal with him. That's an interesting development, and we'll continue to follow that as well. You can get any hour of the KFBK Morning News on the iHeartRadio app. We podcast all 4 hours if you'd like to go back and listen to interviews that we've done, or listen to the talkback clips and the responses, which have been fascinating this week. So do check that out. And we will talk to you tomorrow for the KFBK Morning News. Gary Dietrich, our nonpartisan political analyst, will be joining us, as well as Lisa Martin out of Silicon Valley with another great tech report. So for Mark Dembski, I'm Christina Mendonca. You have a great day.
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12: Welcome, everybody. Wednesday edition of Clay and Buck. And we got a lot of political results for you. A lot of news to dive into today. Our man Clay is taking a family day, I might add. He'll be back with us tomorrow, just out for today. So you are riding solo with me, Buck, a.k.a. the Buckster, or to many of you now, Father of Speed. That's actually a cool name, Father of Speed. But it's a true thing, too. I don't know, maybe today we'll even have another appearance of Speed on the Speed Cam. Maybe. We'll see. We'll see how nice everybody is. Wisconsin Democrat primary results are in. The DSA is all upset. Minnesota Senate primary results are in. And I think the GOP is overall very happy with all of these results. We've also got some Trump reaction on the biggest stories, including the plane swap story. New York Post, New York Times, leading with that yesterday. More on the WNBA. I'm probably not going to go heavy on the WNBA stuff today because
16: Clay will be back tomorrow, and I know he's going to want to talk about that in detail. But we'll update you on some of that. And then, of course, all of your talk backs and calls and all of that. But I'll start with this. Looking at the results for the Wisconsin Democrat primary, Francesca Hong, she of Let's Cancel Thanksgiving fame, or Thanksgiving is very problematic for a whole lot of people, which I've actually never even heard before anyone say. She walked that back, but it wasn't walked back far enough. She lost to a more, shall you say, establishment candidate in David Crowley. He narrowly won the Democrat nomination for governor in Wisconsin. And that is the first time we have seen a highly publicized far left candidate lose to a more establishment Democrat in some of the recent cycles. This is the end of the surge, or not the end of it, but the first setback for the surge of socialism among the Democrats. That's something that we'll talk about in some detail. There's also, this is kind of funny. You know what, guys? Let's just play this. Apparently Fox News was kicked out of Francesca Hong's election night party. Play cut one here for me.
17: Hoping to do this live shot from inside the Hong campaign headquarters watch party. We arrived with our confirmation materials, all the registration that we needed, front of the line. We were told because of capacity that they had the discretion to turn some away. It appears Fox News was the only immediate outlet turned away, but we can report from out here.
16: Not letting Fox News in. That's not nice. Not a surprise. So there is that. And Francesca Hong is not a name you're going to be hearing much more or much longer. Democrats, I think, are breathing a sigh of relief over this. They are very pleased that they are not going to have to rally behind a candidate who, I think, everybody who understands Wisconsin as a battleground state knew that Hong was going to have a tough time. Her comments also about things like the problematic proximity to whiteness. Wisconsin's a very white state. If you want to be the governor of Wisconsin and you don't like whiteness, I would assume it's something like trying to be the governor of Florida and saying you hate beaches. That's probably a bad place to be in a state with so much beautiful coastline. So, yeah. Or saying you don't like football in Alabama, or take your pick. You don't like chowder in Massachusetts. If you have a problem with proximity to white people, Wisconsin might be a challenge. So she is gone, from this. This is just from her. Well, I guess it certainly wasn't a victory party. It was a concession speech party last night. Francesca Hong cut two. Hit it.
18: It is an honor of my lifetime to be your candidate for governor. Wisconsin, we have built something that will change politics forever. The work we have done will be remembered forever. I know we don't have the final results right now, but what I do know is that we are ready to keep fighting.
16: Yeah, you're not going to hear much more about her. That was right before the results came in showing that she had officially lost, but she knew it was pretty much all over. I'll say this. On the one hand, and I haven't even gotten into Minnesota yet. We will dive into Minnesota Senate primary results soon. On the one hand, you could say, and you could look at this and say, and I think a lot of people will, sanity prevailed among Democrats in Wisconsin. That given the choices that they have, they made a less crazy choice. They made a more electable choice. And I think all of that is true, but something else is true as well. There is no such thing as too radical for the Democrat Party of today. There's just too radical to get through the election cycle with a win. That's a very important distinction. And I want all of you to remember this. Because their efforts to, say, create a woke 1.0 and woke 2.0, this is all a facade. It is a falsehood.
3: It's not real. There's only one woke, and it is what you have seen time and again. When Democrats are in power, what do they do? What they say when they're trying to get elected does not matter. Or at least it doesn't matter in terms of what they will do when they are in power. Those are two separate and distinct things. Democrats get elected by pretending that they are not as crazy as the other people in their party. But when they are elected, they do the things that they pretended were too crazy for them while they were trying to get people voting for them. I could go through countless examples of this, but Joe Biden, with there's a lot to say there, but Joe Biden is, I think, exhibit A. He was elected, and in retrospect, I know we all laugh about, or maybe not laugh, maybe you kind of cry about it. It's preposterous this happened, but you had a guy who had mental infirmity who was elected president of the United States by the Democrats. And he was elected as a uniter. He was elected as a healer and a traditional old school Democrat. Somebody who would bring the country together, somebody who wouldn't be divisive. And as I'm saying that, I'm sure your blood is beginning to boil because all of that was a lie. The Biden presidency was the most open borders presidency in the history of this country. Since we've been enforcing borders, there was nothing as open borders by the numbers as the Biden administration was. So you had the most radical policy on the border you possibly could. And go down the line, look at some other areas, look at some other aspects of Biden policy. You got memos of support from the White House. Now, you could say that Biden's aides were writing them, not him, sure, but he was, you know, his name was on it. The auto pen was signing it, so to speak, of support for trans surgery for minors. In fact, what was the area of policy that was too left wing for the Democrats that was within Biden's reach that he did not go for? I understand you say, oh, but what about a total amnesty? Well, that requires Congress. He couldn't get it through. What was the thing that was too radical for Biden? On COVID, he went as hardcore as he possibly could. Vaccine mandates, extended the school lockdown, school closures and lockdowns and everything else. With Biden, you got left-wing AOC policy in the smiling, through the smiling facade, the husk perhaps, of a career Democrat politician representing mostly the credit card companies based in Delaware. That's what you got. It wasn't actually moderate at all. Now, why does that matter to us right now? Francesca Hong's sin, other than some just political malpractice. I mean, we're joking about the Thanksgiving thing, but that is a, it is a preposterously stupid thing to say. We'll get into some of what Al-Sayed has said, running for Senate in Michigan against Mike Rogers. He has also said some very stupid things, but he's walked it back since, and they're trying to cover that. They're playing catch up and cover up with all that. What they say is just a game to them. Whether it's AOC or the Squad or Bernie or Biden or any of them, what they say is meant to fool. What they do is what you have to be worried about. And I understand right now there is an inclination to say this Democrat Party is less socialist or this Democrat Party is less woke and radical because of things like the Hong defeat in Wisconsin. But I think that is a far too simplistic view of what is going on here. This is merely tactical retreat as part of a much larger advance of socialism within the Democrat Party. This is just, what do we have to do to get into a position of maximum power? They did not want to hand a governor's mansion to a Republican in a critical state like Wisconsin. So there's a difference between tactics and ethics, right? Or a difference between a shift that is meant to fool and a shift that is meant and heartfelt. Those are some of the dynamics that I see at play here. And this is why, while we point out things like the DSA, the Democrats are always going to claim that this is just a voice within the party not the real ethos of the party. That is a lie. Look at Abigail Spanberger, for example, of Virginia. She is somebody who ran as a Democrat, milquetoast, moderate mom. And it turns out as soon as she gets into office, she's trying to be as aggressive as possible on as many left-wing issues as she can. And the whole game is to do what they want while they're in power. And then when they're up for re-election, lie about what they did, lie about what they plan to do.

0: going forward and hope that enough people are fooled or forget. So while you still have something here to look at with Hong as a loss for the far left, for the progressives of the Democrat Party, that is the vanguard of the party. Do not be fooled. And we will be talking about this more this week. I promise you. Oh, AOC, who is apparently newly single. That's real. She just froze her eggs. Very public about that. We're not sharing any private medical information. She posted it on social media for the world to see. She froze her eggs and she broke up with her boyfriend, who is a very red-haired fellow. I am married to a redhead, so I don't understand all these redhead jokes that I'm seeing out there. I think red hair is beautiful, but my son has red hair. AOC is the future of the Democrat Party. Whether she's the candidate or just the kingmaker behind the scenes, it is a socialist party. It is Medicare for all, as they call it. It's just single payer is really what it is. It's the national healthcare system of the UK, which has destroyed the economy of that country and is enormously inefficient and provides crappy care. It's a whole range of issues like that. That's where they're going. So what you see here is not a rejection for the DSA in Wisconsin. It is a speed bump for the overall agenda. Do not be fooled, my friends. We have a lot of work to do. High winds are bad business for electrical lines. When storms hit and the power goes out, what's the one of the first things to fail? It's likely the cell phone service around your home. 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
8: Welcome back here to Clay and Buck. I want to take some time here to give you some good news as well. I love good news. And we share as much of it here with you as possible. You notice today, because I do not have the counterbalance of Clay's perpetual optimism, Eeyore is going to have a fun one and actually lighten things up a bit for you, not just with the funny stuff, but also on the political front, because we are happy warriors. One thing that always separates the right and left in politics in America today, as I observe it, so many people who are on our team, it's really important to us. We're passionate about it, but we're also joyful. We're joyful even in the fight, whereas I think it is a characteristic of the left to be bitter and angry and resentful in victory as well as in defeat. So all the time. It's just not the way to go through life. I even told you, Bill Maher pulled me aside when she just said, it was after the first time I was on the show, he said, you stick with what you say all the time and you're a happy warrior and I respect that. Now you can like or not like Bill Maher's content, but I did appreciate the compliment at the time. And he said that others, he said, you guys on the right, a lot of you are happy warriors, which is so true. So here's what I would say is something that is cheering me up a bit. One thing from the Wisconsin election results, we'll talk Minnesota here in a second. By the way, congrats to Michelle Tafoya, who we've had on the program, who just won the Republican primary against Mike Lindell of My Pillow fame. The Wisconsin primary election results were contrary to the polling, or rather big miss by the polling. They had Francesca Hong up double digits. David Crowley, by the way, beat her by an extremely narrow margin, but still she was supposed to be up double digits. And we've seen this sort of thing before. I remember the Iowa pollster who had Trump, what was it, like 10 points behind Kamala in Iowa, something just completely insane. And she was supposed to be the best. She's retired from the game. This might have been why. The best pollster in Iowa and was off by double digits. These Wisconsin results were very different from what we were told was going to happen here. I was prepared to talk to you about Francesca Hong's victory today. I mean, I was just based on all the numbers. I didn't think that the Democrats were going to intentionally skew the poll in favor of one candidate over the other in this case. So I think it was just an error. But a lot of the polling right now that shows things that I don't like, this is the good news part of this, everybody. This is the part that should stiffen our spines and our resolve and get us fired up and get us out there and voting, not just in the primary, but also in the general election this fall. I do not believe James Tallarico is actually going to be able to win in Texas. I don't care what the polls say. I do not believe it. I do not think we're going to lose a Senate seat there. I do not think that the other polls that are a bit of a shock right now to people are going to end up being accurate either. And The future is not set. So we have a lot of work to do, and we'll take your calls. We'll talk Minnesota results here in a second, other results to dive into as well. 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
9: Here are the latest headlines from the KFBK newsroom. The timber fire in Monterey County has burned 3,150 acres of land and is 5% contained. That's an increase of about 160 acres from Tuesday night. Highway 1 remains closed and evacuation orders are still in place in the Big Sur area. Cal Fire says the fire was active overnight in higher elevations along the fog line, but the rate of spread is slow. More than 500 structures have been threatened, but none have been damaged or destroyed. There are also no reports of injuries. More than 900 firefighters are battling the timber fire, which started on Sunday morning. Also no reports of injuries or damage after two earthquakes in Sonoma County. The first was a magnitude 3.2 earthquake at 3:28 a.m. It hit about 3.7 miles north of the geysers. Another magnitude 3.2 earthquake rattled the same area just 2 minutes later. The U.S. Geological Survey says people reported feeling shaking as far as 10 miles away. California will be phasing out the use of the powerful weed killer Paraquat. The product is linked with serious health issues. All manufacturers have voluntarily canceled their registrations, effectively ending the state's use of the powerful herbicide that's banned in more than 60 countries due to its toxicity. No state uses more Paraquat than California. State regulators have found exposure may lead to thyroid problems, birth defects, and harm to birds. Your next update in 30 minutes. I'm Daniel Martindale. Now traffic and weather together on KFBK Sacramento's News Radio.
10: And at 9:31, we're taking a look at traffic brought to you by Safeway. Still a little slow on the northbound 99 connector ramp to westbound 50. No delays across the WX and through West Sacramento. And then when you get to I-80, you're going to see some brake lights between the merge with 50 to the beginning of the causeway. Save on family essentials at Safeway. 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
11: Sunshine mixing with some clouds for our Wednesday. Highs will be in the upper 80s to low 90s. Then mainly clear, comfortable tonight. Lows dropping down into the upper 50s to low 60s. Partly sunny, not as warm Thursday with highs in the low to mid 80s. I'm AccuWeather meteorologist Jason Caterina on KFBK.
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14: Just before midnight on Saturday, February 19th, 2005, Danielle Imbo and her friend Richard Petrone left a crowded Philadelphia bar. 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
14: Those same questions frustrated law enforcement. The FBI called it murder for hire.
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18: 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One of them was the target. The other one was wrong place, wrong time.
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15: That drove the wedge between the families.
14: What happened to Danielle and Richard?
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14: 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In this series, I dig into my own investigation to find answers for the families and get justice for Richard and Danielle.
15: I just want some peace for my sister's soul, and I want some peace for my mother.
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8: Welcome back in here to Clay and Buck. By the way, exciting, we've got Ann Coulter joining us in the third hour, and Florida Lieutenant Governor Jay Collins, which we're talking about Florida being at a crime all-time low for, or sorry, 50-year all-time low, or 50-year low, and also talk to him. He's running for governor, and there is a primary going on here in Florida, and I got to go out and vote in that primary. So we'll have on Lieutenant Governor Collins as well. Also, please stop being mad at me. I made a boo-boo. I made an error in talking about the Minnesota election results. I think I got the governor primary and the Senate primary. I might have said the wrong thing. I can't remember now, but I'm going to tell you what's going on here. Okay. So if I said the wrong thing about the Minnesota primary, I'm updating it now with the right thing about the results. You had the Democrat U.S. Senate primary was an open Senate seat after Senator Tina Smith retired. So Lieutenant Governor Peggy Flanagan, who is a progressive leftist, defeated Representative Angie Craig by a pretty big margin. Flanagan will face Republican Michelle Tafoya in the general election. So that was for the Senate seat. Now, on the governor's race, you had Minnesota House Speaker Lisa DeMuth defeated MyPillow founder Mike Lindell, who was Trump endorsed, among others she defeated, by the way. She beat Lindell by 11 points, 43% to 32%. And then in the Democratic governor primary, Senator Amy Klobuchar won easily and will face DeMuth in November. Okay, so I wanted to line all these things up. I will say, I think that for the state of Minnesota, Minnesota House Speaker DeMuth is a more likely challenge than I think Mike Lindell would have been. Mike was Trump endorsed, but remember, Minnesota's gone blue in recent elections, and it's become a pretty blue state. So I don't think that Mike would have had a realistic shot at all. Look, I think that Minnesota is going to be tough for Republicans, period, in this midterm election cycle. I think Michelle Tafoya is a great candidate on the Senate side of things, but she's up against a very entrenched and savvy political operator with Flanagan here, who that's also going to be a big ask. That's not going to be I wouldn't place a big bet on that one, is what I'm telling you. I think that things are going to be a little bit more of a challenge there. So that's the Minnesota, Minnesota result, or those are the results. And here is the now Senate candidate, Peggy Flanagan, Lieutenant Governor, now Senate candidate,

0: million people off of their health care, and Michelle Tafoya said, yes, sir. Tax breaks for billionaires? Yes, sir, you betcha.
1: Okay. Notice how the whole thing here for her is to try to make this as much as possible about Trump, because she thinks that's going to be in her interest. The other part of this is making it about ICE, which is fascinating to me, because I understand that Minneapolis was the scene of some fatal exchange with an ICE officer and some maniac, and then this became a big brouhaha nationally, a big to do, and this is something that Democrats think is going to mobilize their base. They are looking for an issue where they have the moral high ground to get people for whom the vote is really just a proxy for a virtue signal, right? I'm going to vote for this Democrat in Minnesota because that's what the good people do, who are nice to everybody and all this other stuff. But it's fascinating to me that in a generally very white state like Minnesota, you see Democrats trying to make this about immigration enforcement as much as possible. I understand there are illegals who make their way up to Minnesota, but, you know, it's not a border state. Well, I'm sorry, not a southern border state. Of course it is. I don't think they're as worried about masses of Canadians who are coming in to infiltrate and take welfare and all the rest of it. I know there's some infiltration from Canada that occurs, but of illegals, but it's far different numbers. And obviously Trump has secured the borders very well. So this isn't really about immigration policy in Minnesota. It's creating a narrative that will make people who are easily, let's say their minds are easily molded, make them feel like they're good people because they're voting against Trump and against the mean ICE raids. You know, law enforcement at some level has to be willing to do things that are rough, because it's the state exercising a monopoly on the use of force lawfully, without which, how do you have the enforcement of any laws? You see this with people who play the game, and, you know, with body cams. I will say, not only have body cams been the single biggest impediment to the Black Lives Matter movement, and I think they've made the argument better than any person, better than I ever could or anyone else ever could, about why BLM is essentially rooted in just lies and misdirection and nonsense. Very poisonous, very dangerous nonsense, I might add. But you see people in these law enforcement involved situations, whether even for like a speeding ticket, and they'll play the game of, I'm not going to show you my ID. And then they'll say, they'll try to stall, and it's, at some point, the cop says, you can see endless clips like this online, I'm giving you a lawful order, you're going to comply, you're going to be arrested. And now that all is still just verbal exchange. At some point beyond that, the cops have to physically apprehend the individual and physically bring them for arrest and processing, and then they'll get their day in court, they'll see a judge, and, you know, they'll be released, especially for something like a traffic involved situation. But people have to be willing, law enforcement officers have to be willing and capable and supported in putting their hands on somebody and saying, you're coming with me, and then escalating as needed if that person refuses. Otherwise there's no loss. Otherwise it's, I'm just not gonna. You guys remember, I love the movie Tombstone. I've probably seen it 50 times. One of Val Kilmer's best roles. I think my brother and I argue whether he's better in Tombstone or better in Heat, but Val Kilmer was phenomenal in Tombstone. And there's a scene where it's actually Kurt Russell playing Wyatt Earp, and there's some guy, I think his name is Sheriff Behan or Meehan or Behan, I think it's Behan in the movie, and he's a kind of a dandy fellow who's the, on paper, the sheriff, but he's really just a tool of the cowboys who've overrun the town. And he just says, Kurt Russell just kind of looks at him at one point and says, I don't think I'm going to let you arrest me today. And that's really, really just puts the guy in his place. You can't have that. You can't have people that just say, sorry, you're the cop, but I can't arrest you. Now this applies to

0: police, too. That's why I'm talking about it. ICE is enforcing laws. If people are going to run, resist, do all these things, that means that either ICE officers are going to physically wrestle them to the ground and put handcuffs on them, and if they try to ram them with their car, use lethal force to defend themselves as necessary, or else we don't have immigration laws. You see, we keep going back through the same game, the same stuff, right? Oh, why'd you have to do that? Why is this looks ugly when the cops are wrestling somebody to the ground who is resisting arrest? Or, you know, this, it's going to look ugly. It's force. And we would like to live in a society of angels where none of this is needed and there's no cops, and then you could abolish police. We do not. And people who are unwilling to comply with verbal commands are going to have hands put on them by law enforcement. The only alternative to that is we don't actually have the enforcement of laws, and that anybody can just decide, sorry, Behan, I don't feel like being arrested today. And this is why the stuff about ICE and the ICE involved, keep in mind, ICE has deported, gosh, I got to check on the latest numbers, hundreds of thousands of people this year. Over 2 million self-deportations happened the first year of Trump, but there are hundreds of thousands of people who have been deported. Tens of thousands of arrests going on in recent months. I got to look at the latest numbers. And truth is, there's going to be sometimes ugly situations involving those who try to ram cops or try to do things like that. It is unfortunate, but it is reality. People like Democrat Minnesota Senate candidate Peggy Flanagan are emotionally weaponizing this as propaganda for the purposes of being put into office so that we can have a Democrat, a Democrat-controlled Senate, and in their minds, hopefully a Democrat-controlled White House, which will then kick the borders wide open once again. That is the whole game. Here she is saying this. This is cut 9. Play it.
1: Let's talk about Donald Trump's out-of-control ICE force. We need to rip ICE apart and stop them from terrorizing our communities. And I know this. I know that we can fix our broken immigration system, secure the border, and create a real pathway to citizenship that aligns with our values. And we are going to stop Donald Trump's $1 billion a day illegal war in Iran and the crushing gas and fertilizer crisis. We are going to fight the corruption, whether it's in the White House or in the halls of Congress, because the grift has to stop.
0: So a few things on, you're noticing these are the lines of attack that a lot of Democrats are going to be using. The ICE issue, because of the ICE involved shooting in Minnesota from some months back, that's become very, very emotional for Democrats. And the street communists are shouting this all the time. We need to rip ICE apart and stop them from terrorizing our communities, she says. I live in Miami. There's no, ICE isn't terrorizing anybody here. How is ICE terrorizing communities by enforcing the law in communities? Do those laws not count? Should we just ignore it all? I know Democrats would actually say yes, they want us to ignore all those laws, but that undermines our entire system. It undermines our sovereignty as a nation. It's just fundamentally wrong. But they are an open borders party. Pathway to citizenship. Ask yourself this question. If Democrats won in 28, and they were able to just as a game this out a little bit, if they were able to pass a mass amnesty for the, I don't know, 25, 30 million illegals that are in the country right now, if they were able to do that, mass amnesty for all of them, on what basis would they tell anybody arriving after that, well, you're not allowed to stay? What principle will they be able to reassert after that mass amnesty? Would they even want to reassert it? Of course not, because they view the importation of overwhelmingly people from non-white majority countries and third world impoverished countries as part of the socialist project of America, which is essentially a form of colonial colonialism reparations. America, their ideology is America got rich by exploiting every other country that's poor. It's nonsense, but this is what they believe. They believe that America is a white supremacist country because of the legacy and history of slavery and a whole bunch of other stuff that they will throw into the mix there. And they think that that has to also there has to be a penance for that. And so that penance is to bring as many people into the country who don't share our values, who don't speak our language, who don't. It's the dissolution of America. That's actually the plan here. It becomes some other country. They can maybe think that that country is going to be so great and so much better. I don't know on what basis they'd make that case, but it's not going to be the same country if they have their way. That is for sure. This is what we're heading towards. This is what we're fighting against. And I'd also, though, as a reminder, the ICE issue, we can come back to this. We needed, well, you know what? I'll leave it for now. I won't relitigate some of the choices involving ICE leadership in this moment for the administration, but I'm just saying this is now a major challenge for all Republicans in areas where Democrats are mobilizing on this. Clay and Light 'Em Up Linda have a stake bet in the works, and now more of you are calling and emailing with your own stake bets. 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
7: Kia has issued at least its third park outside recall for more than 460,000 vehicles due to a fire risk. It applies to certain 2020 through 2024 Telluride vehicles. According to the National Highway Traffic Safety Administration, any affected owners should take their vehicles to a Kia dealer for repairs. Along with other states across the country, new polling shows Texans are concerned about a data center boom that could affect water, electricity, and their quality of life. But their backers say those fears are unfounded.
8: The truth is, there are studies that show data centers don't drop home values. Data centers do not provide extreme noise.
7: That's former Texas GOP chair James Dickey.
8: They need to do a better job getting the truth out about the current state of affairs.
7: Kaiser nurses across the state of California saying AI and workplace monitoring are making it harder to spend enough time with patients. CalMatters reports some nurses say they face questions from management when calls run longer than 15 minutes, even when helping people in crisis. The FBI confirming millions of Americans keep losing money to cryptocurrency scams. In Texas alone, lawmakers looking to crack down on Bitcoin vending machines.
9: The victim deposits their cash into the kiosk. It is converted to crypto.
7: Adam Colby, in charge of the Financial Crimes Intelligence Center.
9: Once the funds are deposited, there is a very narrow window to find the funds and seize them back for the victim.
7: Currently, there's no real oversight over the thousands of kiosks that have been installed in convenience stores and gas stations. And she's been a doctor, a pilot, even ran for president. And now Barbie's going somewhere new. A postage stamp. Daria Albinger with details.
10: 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The release coincides with the National Barbie Doll Collectors Convention, which is now underway.
7: The Barbie Forever stamps are now available at post offices nationwide. I'm Monica Nelson with your consumer and business news.
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12: Three staccato cries of Mayday and an eyewitness report of a mid-air explosion is about all that is known this morning of the British Columbia air disaster, which yesterday claimed 52 lives.
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15: Investigating the largest unsolved mass murder in Canada, Canadian Pacific Flight 21.
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0: Welcome back in here to Clay and Buck. So it's Lisa Daymuth, I am told. You know, Daymuth. That's a tough one. Got to keep up on all these surnames, which can be variable in the pronunciations. But Minnesota House Speaker Lisa Daymuth defeated MyPillow founder Mike Lindell. And so she is now running for that governor's seat or governor's position against Amy Klobuchar. She of, I believe, wasn't it Klobuchar who, when she ran for president, they said she ate salad with a comb and threw an eraser at somebody? Or am I confusing her with somebody else? I think those were the, I just remember eating salad with a comb. Now, what I really wanted to know about this is, was it a used comb or was it just like one straight out of the plastic? I think that makes a difference. Tommy in Minneapolis, lived in Minnesota his whole life. He wants to talk to us. What's up, Tommy? Tommy.
21: How are you guys doing today?
0: We're good, man. Please, you got 40 seconds. Go for it.
21: I've lived here my whole life, and I think we succeeded from the United States. And I'll tell you, when they did that, they dumped our flag, our state flag, and they put an Islamic flag. And if you look at it, you don't even look like we're living in the United States anymore. I mean, all that they do up here is so bad. You have no say in anything. Nobody wanted this flag. And if you check it out, it's not anything to do with the United States. Nothing.
0: Somehow Minnesota, rather, and Minneapolis has gotten a whole lot more progressive, a whole lot more left wing since I was a kid, too. So we'll talk about more on this, the surge of the left, and AOC is single. Coming up.
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0: We're not hearing news stories out of Israel like we did earlier this year. 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
30: From ABC News, I'm Michelle Franzen. In the closely watched primary race for Minnesota's governor, ABC News projecting that Minnesota's Republican State House Speaker Lisa DeMuth will win the Republican nomination, defeating Trump's endorsed candidate Mike Lindell. He's the former CEO of MyPillow and a controversial figure. Lindell rose to political prominence as a major voice against the 2020 election results and says he will wait to see the numbers before accepting the results in this race, suggesting, though, he's prepared to support DeMuth if they don't go his way.
31: If we don't find anything, then obviously I will get behind our party and give them every idea and every plan we had to move our state forward to get rid of the evil leadership we have now in this state.
30: Affordability remaining a hot-button issue for the primaries and midterm elections. According to the latest numbers from the government, inflation cooled slightly, dipping 0.1 a percentage point from June to July. ABC's Elizabeth Schulze says Americans, though, are still not getting much relief when it comes to food costs, transportation, and services.
32: When you kind of dig into the details here, there are still a big impact from higher oil prices showing up with the price of gas, which is up more than 20% over the past year. You see it trickling into airfares, also up more than 20%. You do see those kind of ripple effects of higher oil prices to transportation services.
30: We're learning more about the security measures taken during President Trump's trip to Turkey last month, where he snuck onto a different plane. Here's ABC's Jonathan Carl.
33: The New York Times reports that U.S. officials feared the Iranians had information on Trump's whereabouts in Turkey and that they could target his plane with a surface-to-air missile. As President Trump was moved to another plane in a catering truck, the traveling press and most of his staff remained on the now decoy Air Force One, including Treasury Secretary Scott Bessent and Secretary of State Marco Rubio.
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35: Here are the latest headlines from the KFBK newsroom. The bug fire in Northern California and Nevada has burned 66,505 acres of land and remains uncontained. The fire, which started last Saturday, is burning in Lassen and Sierra counties on the California side and in Washoe County, Nevada. All evacuation orders and warnings are in Nevada. It's the largest wildfire burning in California right now and one of the largest this year. The bug fire has merged with the Fred Mountain Fire north of the Reno-Sparks area. Strong winds and dry brush are helping the fire spread so quickly. A new report concludes that California's high-speed rail project could run out of money by December 2027. That's according to the Inspector General for High-Speed Rail. Benjamin Belknap says the project will run out of cash in about 17 months if it doesn't secure more funding. If Governor Newsom and the state legislature don't authorize more money this month, 2027 could be a very difficult year for the troubled project. Businessmen Josh Kushner and Bob Iger are reportedly buying the Los Angeles Lakers for more than $12 billion. It would be a record-breaking price if the sale is approved. Mark Walter bought a controlling interest in the Lakers from the Buss family for approximately $10 billion last October and is now agreeing to sell. He also owns the Dodgers and parts of several other sports teams. Kushner and Iger had been involved in the process to bring an NBA expansion team to Las Vegas. Your next update in 30 minutes. I'm Daniel Martindale. 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
4: And at 10:03, traffic is still slow through the Dixon area due to Caltrans road work on eastbound 80. They have one of the lanes closed.

0: for landscaping work, and then as you stop and go, starting at E Street, it clears up just after Pitt School Road, and no delays through the Davis area. Also, we're taking a look at southbound 65 through the Roseville area. Looks like traffic still a little sluggish between Blue Oaks and Pleasant Grove. Then it clears up by the time you get to Galleria, all the way down towards 80. Traffic on the 10s every 10 minutes, mornings and afternoons. Roy LaMilla, KPK News Radio, 93.1 FM, 1530 AM.
1: Sunshine mixing with some clouds today. Quite warm with highs in the upper 80s to low 90s. Mainly clear tonight. Comfortable lows in the upper 50s to low 60s. Partly sunny. Not as warm for us Thursday. Highs in the low to mid 80s. I'm AccuWeather meteorologist Jason Caterina on KFBK, Sacramento's News Radio.
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9: Second hour of Clay and Buck gets going right now. Thanks for being here, everybody. Trump yesterday was asked a whole bunch of questions by the press. He covered some things I want to talk to you about, like the plane swap gate out of Turkey. And then you've also got him talking about Iran, the Strait of Hormuz, prices, a little bit of 2028 talk. Will also maybe be a moment for me to discuss the situation of AOC and how she will do. I wonder, one thing that will give us a really good indicator of how it's all looking for these Democrat candidates for 28. I know we're not even at the midterms yet, but you're already seeing maneuvering about Democrat options for the 2028 election cycle and the presidency. who gets money? Where is the money going among these Democrats? If Kamala gets a lot of donor cash, then I'm probably going to, well, I'm already going to lose my bet. She's going to run, but she might even surprise me by doing really well and becoming the nominee. I don't think that will happen. Clay thinks that will happen. We will see. I think if someone is going to surprise us entirely, it would be AOC. We'll get into that. But first here, as I mentioned, Trump was asked a whole bunch of questions by the press, and we explained to you yesterday this story about a threat to Air Force One, to one of the planes. So he got on a different plane, and they put him in a food service cart. It's a pretty wild story. And this is what Trump said when he was asked about it. This is cut 13. Listen.
10: It's only up to Secret Service. I just follow what they'd like to do. So I go by Secret Service and the military. They wanted me to go on a different flight, a different plane, equal safety, but they wanted me to do it, so I do it. I do what they say. Well, I don't know. I think actually the plane that I flew on was at greater risk. I think it was at greater risk because that would be the plane I think that that they would be more likely to go for. I don't worry about anything, to be honest. Whatever it is, you know my attitude, whatever.
9: It is incredible, this president's brass, shall we say, resolve, because I am on radio, but you know what I wanted to say. This guy has got, he's got guts and then some. It's also really interesting to see how I think his mindset has evolved, shifted dramatically after what happened in Butler, Pennsylvania, when that bullet went through his ear. I know a lot of you spend a lot of time on the range, and I've spent a fair amount of time in recent years on the gun range. A 5.56 round, not just whizzing past your head, but grazing your head, it would, even if you weren't the president, I think it would change your outlook on a lot of things. I mean, it's a true near-death experience. Let's just say what it is. President Trump is, I think, the same age as my father. So I think he's 79, guys. Am I right, or is he 80? He's certainly right around there. And when you're at that age and you've done as much as he's done, you've lived a life that he has led, you've got your kids, you got your grandkids, you got all this family, and you've had such a tremendous tremendous run, shall we say. I do think that there is an air of invincibility about him at this point. Now, I'm not saying that he doesn't have to be careful with his safety and Secret Service. I just mean in his own mind, he understands that, yeah, he's 80 years old. Yeah. So my dad's 79. He's 1 year behind Trump. I got to say, I think that Trump is on a mission. He's in that mode, if any of you are gamers, play video games, where it's like he's on a streak, and all he's doing is taking on all the bad guys that he can while he can, as long as he can. And so I truly think it's not bluster when he just says, look, I don't even worry about things. I'm just here on, he's on mission. He is there to complete the mission, whatever that means. And, he is also, because he's so consequential, because this is a presidency that is trying to take big swings and do big things, he's under much more substantial threat. This is cut 14. The president addressed this directly. Listen.
10: I have a lot of threats. I have a lot of threats that you don't know about. Any consequential president has a lot of threats. Non-consequential presidents don't get threatened. And I think that I'm maybe the most consequential president. There's nobody who's done more than me in a period of almost 6 years.
9: All true. All true. I really don't think we ever heard about a serious, actionable threat against Joe Biden while he was president in office. And this also goes to my general thesis that the left and the Democrat Party are the party of political violence. they just are much more open to it. They have this guy going around, Hassan Piker, who has said really, bloodthirsty sounding things on the air I said it enough that I've heard it, and I'm not somebody that pays a lot of attention to left-wing streamers. And yet this president is unfazed by all of this. He pushes forward. He doesn't decide to prevaricate or moderate based on the threats that he faces. And I think he deserves a tremendous amount of credit for that. He could have just said, I'm going to ride things out. Never even running again. He could have just said, I'm going to ride things out and play golf and hang out in my beautiful homes with my beautiful family, my beautiful wife, and enjoy life. Instead, he is in the fight, and he does deserve a tremendous amount of credit for that, and the country does owe him a debt of gratitude. The Iranians don't feel that way, unfortunately, or the Iranian regime, and things are pretty much where they have been with Iran as of today and this whole situation. I'll pull up his latest truth on this one, because that's how in real time. Here you go. Yep. The USA, this was a few hours ago, Trump on Truth Social. USA has total control over the Strait of Hormuz. All caps. I think we will keep it. Our naval blockade is being called by everyone a wall of steel, and there's nothing Iran can do about it. They have no navy. They have no air force. Their remaining soldiers are unpaid. The IRGC is decimated and fleeing, and their leadership is uncertain at best. They have no money. Their country is shot. All they have is fake news and 300% inflation, and getting worse. Iran is all talk and no action. The bully of the Middle East no longer. Trump wrote, praise be to Allah. Wow. He did. Praise be to Allah. President Donald J. Trump. I didn't see the last part until I just read this to you. When I was doing my prep this morning, I read the opening of this. Praise be to Allah, says the president. We'll see what happens with Iran. I think that the one part of the situation that may have been overestimated, or I should say underestimated, was the acceptance of the Iranian regime of the suffering of its people. The people in charge do not care. This is a common reality of totalitarian regimes, that the people in charge do not care about the suffering of their people, and in fact view the suffering of their people, which they often induce as the leaders themselves, as a tool of control. Whether it's forced starvation, see Mao's Great Famine, or it's the de-kulakization, the liquidation of the kulaks under Stalin and the Soviet Union, or forcing people off of farms and into factories and creating collective farms that don't produce nearly enough to feed people, all these things. The suffering of people is a very potent political weapon and control device. And that is certainly the case within Iran as well. And a unfortunate side effect of what we're seeing in Iran is that often the suffering of people brings them together as a people against external enemies, regardless of the root cause. I always remember I had a decades-long Polish friend, and she had some very, very salty thoughts about Russia and Russians. And I remember there's some story, Putin had invaded somewhere and done something, and she just saw me and she said, yeah, Americans think, oh, we're going to do this or that, and nothing brings the Russians together like suffering. And that always really stuck with me. And I think you've seen that, by the way, under Putin. They've got a war going there. They say 500,000 casualties. And I think it might even be 500,000 estimated killed between both sides, which is a massive, massive number of soldiers dying in a conflict that doesn't really get much in the way of headlines at all right now. But the Russian capacity for suffering is pretty extreme. You'll go back and see whether it's World War II or it's under the Soviet Union, or the capacity to endure suffering. And I think that that's one aspect. I think Trump views things with Iran through the lens of a guy who's like, I mean, come on. Let's do business. Let's be prosperous. Let's be adults. Let's be sound-minded and rational and do things that are going to be best for all people. You know, that's his view of let's make a deal. Yeah, he believes in carrots and sticks, but he thinks the carrots should be or can be sufficient and the sticks can be big enough, so to speak, that he can get them to a place where they're willing to make some kind of a meaningful deal. I don't know that you can beat down the Iranian people enough for that regime, for the IRGC. You're not going to be able to starve the IRGC. Okay, the IRGC and the people that are calling the shots there, they're not going to be going hungry. You don't have that much control. It is not possible. So they're going to be able to feed themselves. They've got a lot of conventional weapons, AK-47s and tanks and things to crush any uprising or any dissent internally. And they frankly don't care about the suffering of the, look at Hamas and the people of Gaza. Same thing. Do you think that the people in calling the shots in Hamas are moved by how horrible life was day to day for the, even before the Israeli counteroffensive after the October 7th attack? Do you think that the people running Hamas care? No. In fact, in their minds, they will always take one of two positions and maybe both in some way simultaneously. The suffering of the people is not our fault. It's the fault of some external, you know, Israel or America or the Jews or the Crusaders or whatever. It's not our fault. It's your fault. I'm sure the Iranian regime is certainly taking that perspective at home. America is doing all this to us. And there's some truth to it. America is doing this to us. And the other part of it is this is a cost we're willing to pay. This suffering is acceptable to us. Look at Cuba. Cuba, if the people in charge of Cuba said, look, all we need is a promise of amnesty from the United States government. I'm talking about the, you know, the Castroite, the decrepit Castroite regime. If they said, all we want is amnesty from the United States government and we're willing to work with the U.S. State Department and other international mediators to create, you know, elections in a 12-month cycle, and we want, do you think Trump would bat an eye at an agreement with Cuba where the United States would invest billions and billions of dollars with the idea that, of course, the commerce and everything we get going with them and the opening, the thawing of this relationship, invest billions of dollars in development? It doesn't even have to be government money. Trump would get his private sector buddies. Wouldn't be hard to do to make Cuba a prosperous and flourishing rule of law democracy. It's not hard to do. If they wanted to do it, or I should say it's a pretty straight path. Maybe it'd be complicated, but we know how to get there. And they won't do it. They're having, I think they've had 7 complete blackouts in Cuba. The whole country's in the dark and then no power. Or I guess it's daytime, you know, but they still have no power. And the regime is not moving. And you'd be saying, why are they doing this? Because when you know the nature of a thing, you know what it's capable of. When you know the nature of the Iranian regime, and you know the nature of Vladimir Putin's Russia, when you know the nature of Cuba, you understand what decisions they're going to make. And they're not the decisions that Trump would make, because Trump is a reasonable guy who wants good things for people. And these totalitarian lunatics running these places do not. So that's the challenge that Trump has with trying to use proper leverage to get a deal with Iran. How do you negotiate with crazy? How do you negotiate with crazy? All right, maintaining business insurance is just the cost of doing business. 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
22: Hey, Clay and Buck. Despite being 25 years old, I would argue I'm probably more conservative than a majority of your audience, and I know who Hassan Piker is. And maybe it's a bit of a generational thing, but he's not exactly a nobody. He definitely has some influence in the younger left, and there's a bit of nepotism there. He's Czech, I believe, Uyghur. His uncle from the Young Turks.
9: Yeah, that's all true. I think Clay a few days ago, and I didn't want to, I should have probably said something, just for clarifying the record. I think Clay might have said like, oh, who's this guy? He has a small audience or something. Unfortunately, Hassan Piker has a large audience of very confused and resentful leftists. And I think that he is one of those people in media who, if I hear that somebody is a fan, I think less of them as a person. It's just, there's not a good person. I mean, I know that seems harsh maybe, but it's just true. There are other people I go, okay, you know, if you like that guy, you know, I get it. Not my cup of tea, but, no, he advocates for, horrible things. And I'm shocked that he has a large audience of leftists though. Young leftists. That is absolutely true. You are right with that talkback. 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
1: Here are the latest headlines from the KFBK newsroom. The timber fire in Monterey County has burned 3,150 acres of land and is 5% contained. That's an increase of about 160 acres from Tuesday night. Highway 1 remains closed and evacuation orders are still in place in the Big Sur area. Cal Fire says the fire was active overnight in higher elevations along the fog line, but the rate of spread is slow. More than 500 structures have been threatened, but none have been damaged or destroyed. There are also no reports of injuries. More than 900 firefighters are battling the timber fire, which started on Sunday morning. Also no reports of injuries or damage after 2 earthquakes in Sonoma County. The first was a magnitude 3.2 earthquake at 3:28 a.m. It hit about 3.7 miles north of the geysers. Another magnitude 3.2 earthquake rattled the same area just 2 minutes later. The U.S. Geological Survey says people reported feeling shaking as far as 10 miles away. California will be phasing out the use of the powerful weed killer Paraquat. The product is linked with serious health issues. All manufacturers have voluntarily canceled their registrations, effectively ending the state's use of the powerful herbicide that's banned in more than 60 countries due to its toxicity. No state uses more Paraquat than California. State regulators have found exposure may lead to thyroid problems, birth defects, and harm to birds. Your next update in 30 minutes. I'm Daniel Martindale. 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
16: And at 10:31, we're seeing a little bit of slow traffic outside of Rio Vista on eastbound 12, starting before Terminus Road. It clears up by the time you get to the McCollumy River. Heading in the westbound direction, that's a little sluggish before the river, and it clears up after the river all the way into Rio Vista. Closer to Sacramento, eastbound 50, just after Watt Avenue, watch out for a large bag of trash in the left lane. Cars swerving around to avoid it, but so far, no delays in the area. After that, looks like we have a bunch of cans on the roadway. This would be eastbound 50, just before Matherfield Road. It's in the 2 left lanes. Traffic on the 10s every 10 minutes, mornings and afternoons. Roy Lamilla, KFBK News Radio, 93.1 FM, 1530 AM.
23: Partly sunny this afternoon, high 88 to 92. Tonight, mainly clear, low for the rest of your Wednesday, 59 to 63. Thursday, partly sunny, high 81 to 85. Friday's high 80 to 84. I'm AccuWeather's Andy Robb on KFBK.
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9: And Buck, you may have seen this, but Alexandria Ocasio-Cortez, AOC, has separated from her fiancé, or at least that's the story on TMZ, I should note, among other sites. And now the New York Post reporting she does not deny breaking up with her fiancé, and that would be a pretty easy thing to do, right? If you were still together. So some people are saying it's confirmed. But others here, she says on video, she was asked in New York Post has this. She split from her fiance. She said, I don't comment on my private life. Thank you. That's going to be a tough one for people to just accept considering that she just live streamed injecting herself for egg retrieval. So the way that works is a woman going through IVF will inject herself with hormones, and the hormones trigger a release of eggs, and then they harvest the eggs, and then they can unite an egg with sperm in the lab, a petri dish, so to speak, and then probably isn't a petri dish. And then they can take that and put the embryo and put it in a woman. And that is how IVF babies are made. So she did the shot on video, but now she says she doesn't talk about her private life. I have a few thoughts on this. Also in the video, I understand that I am not one usually to comment on fashion for obvious reasons. I sit here in a t-shirt. We have gotten, by the way, look, Clay and I are in the audience appreciation and service business. We are here to serve you. That is for sure. And we really love our jobs, and we do our best every single day to make this the most worthwhile for you can possibly be. I will, as a general rule, do backflips, move mountains, shake heaven and earth, whatever it is, for you, our beloved audience. But those of you who are sending in demands on the YouTube that we start wearing collared shirts, I have news for you. It's not going to happen. Okay, so I'm just telling you right now, you can skip all that. We're not going to wear collared shirts. That's one of those things that I'm not going back to the era of wearing uncomfortable things for work purposes. Like I always say, weddings and funerals, yes, I will get dressed up. I will even wear a tie. Meeting with the President of the United States, probably the vice president, not like a senator, sorry, but like maybe jacket and tie, definitely jacket. I'm not going to go in there in cargo shorts and flip flops. Like that's a Clay move. But I would say there are times when I will get dressed up and that's fine, but I view it as like costuming. I don't view it as something that anybody really wants to wear. In CIA, we had to wear, it was business casual in my office, but you had to have a suit, jacket and tie hanging from your cubicle wall at all times, because for briefings and things, we had to do a suit and tie, and it was a suit. You know, it was a the whole thing. I hated that.

ginger is how they usually, the people that don't like red hair refer to it as gingers. And it also doesn't really, because ginger isn't red. It's like orange. So why do they call, my dog's name is Ginger. Why do they call redheads gingers, guys? Because is ginger isn't red, is it? Am I just colorblind and don't even know it? Am I missing something? I'm pro redheads. Maybe even this redhead that was engaged to AOC was a great guy, other than his hair. Some fun facts about redheads. They have the densest hair per square inch on their scalp. Yeah. They tend to have higher pain tolerance than non-red-haired people, which can be an issue for like dentist stuff when you know, things where they have to put you under or give you anesthesia. And obviously they often have the least amount of protection when it comes to, well, not the least, maybe I guess people with very platinum blonde hair, but the sun is tough for them. Anyway, the guy's a redhead and people are commenting on that a lot. And I'm just saying, you know, I'm team redhead here. I don't understand. But she's wearing, and I'm just telling everybody that there's some things I'm right on. You know, one thing that I have not gotten credit for, team, when I started doing radio 15 years ago, and it has been 15 years, everybody kept telling me all the time, don't you have to wear like the big, headphones that people in radio would wear? And I would say, no. I don't need to wear that. I just can have a little thing that lets me communicate and hear what I need to in terms of the other audio from a guest or from a soundbite or something, or talk to the team. Why would I want head? And now it's because I think video has become so much more common, like our YouTube stream. Everyone has switched over and realized all that stuff with the big headphones. And they, so you need to hear your return. I know what my voice sounds like. I actually don't need to have it filtered back into my ear. I'm bringing it up, team, because I think I'm something of a trendsetter. I think I'm something of a trendsetter. For years, people were like, I would do interviews in other people's radio studios. Hey, you want to put the headphones on? No, actually, I don't. I don't need them. And my head's too big for them. And I'm a little embarrassed to admit that. So I'm just not going to put them on. And they'd always sort of fit, but I would stretch them out. And it was sort of painful. AOC is wearing the baggy lady jeans in the thing. This is what I'm trying to tell you. And I know a lot of you are guys and you don't, well, a lot of you are guys, and so you don't wear the baggy lady jeans, I assume. But this is one of the worst female fashion trends of my lifetime. This is terrible. In fact, there's some very funny posts on social media of guys about my age who their wife comes home. I've seen this on Instagram and TikTok. Their wife comes home, says, hey, don't you like my jeans? And they're these baggy, boxy, straight-legged, kind of amorphous-looking stuff. And then in their mind, they go back to what their wife was like in college when she was wearing. Remember when old women were wearing the fitted jeans? Not even necessarily skinny. Skinny jeans are too tight, but just like fitted jeans. It was a better time. It was a better America with ladies in fitted jeans compared to these. I see every fashionable woman that I see, and you see it a lot more in New York than you do in Miami because no one even wears pants here. But I see these jeans, the ugliest jeans I've ever seen. And these women are being, they're victims to the fashion trend. They're going to look back on all these photos and say, and by the way, I don't care what your body type is or body size or, you know, you're pleasantly plump or you're rail thin or whatever. These jeans look terrible. And people who say they're comfortable, I just want to point out, so is wearing a sack. You know, so would be wearing like a muumuu. Isn't that with like a big, you know, or a poncho, you know? Comfortable, but is that good? Anyway, I know I'm not the fashion police, but I'm working with people. And so I'm trying to tell all the ladies who will listen. And there are some of you young ladies listening right now. The big jeans are, it's a hideous fashion trend. You will look back on this the way that men wearing earth tone suits with huge shoulder pads in the 90s look back on those photos where they're just like, ugh, what was that? I look preposterous. It looks preposterous. It's a terrible thing. And AOC is wearing, of course, because she's trendy. Right now, people say I'm wrong because they're on trend. The aesthetic is wrong. They're going to be bad. Okay. The other part of this, I got a lot of thoughts on this AOC stuff.

0: other part of this. They were engaged. Team, check for me how long they were engaged for. But it was a very long time. I think it was years and years and years they've been engaged. Because I've seen this guy. This guy's been lurking in the background of AOC photos for a long time. Right? With his lovely red hair and red beard. I used to have some red in my beard, and now it's turned white. Because I'm getting old. I used to have that red mix in the beard. I miss it. But now I'm distinguished, right? Clay and I both have some white going in the beard. We're distinguished. Now, a long engagement. There are always exceptions to every rule. Let me start with that. Because we're going to get somebody who's in is like, I've been married 50 years, and my wife and I, we were engaged for 10 years, and we got 10 children and 30 grandchildren. Okay, that's fantastic. Generally speaking, you shouldn't have a really long engagement. What is that? It's like a negotiation with Iran where you're negotiating to have a future negotiation about the negotiation. Like, you asked, you're preparing, you're doing the thing, or else you're not doing the thing. Now, maybe they aren't broken up. Maybe they get back together. I don't know. She's a public figure. It's tough to know, although it seems pretty likely that they have perhaps broken up, and that's what's going on here. April of 2022? Yeah, that's too long. 4 years? Too long. That's how long they've been engaged. And I'm going to say this out there. There needs to be, I don't know if you want to call it like a public service announcements or something, but especially for the ladies out there, you got to declare, depending on where you are in your life, it's up to you. Remember, we were discussing the realities of biology and procreation and family building and how age affects that. You have to establish what your threshold is for how long you could date somebody, how long you can be engaged with somebody, and you have to enforce that. I saw far too many times, particularly in New York, some of you, this is not really a thing. If you maybe, you know, if you live in, if you live in Indiana, hey, what's going on, whoa, whoa, land? I mean, if you live in Kansas, if you live in Kentucky, maybe there's far less of this going on because women and men tend to get married more in their mid late 20s. In New York, it's more in the early to mid 30s and getting older. Yeah, they're engaged more than 4 years. It's just too long, guys. It's just too long. Saying this all along. One of the talks that I've had to have with many friends of mine who are women, back when I was single, but I've always been wise in the dating stuff. Because I've been through the battles. I've got the battle scars to prove it. Like, I've been to the mountaintop. You know what I'm saying? I have seen the front lines of the dating wars. These guys who date a woman through many of her, I'm just going to say it, peak years of biological fertility. I'm not saying that, ladies, if you peak in your 40s or 50s or 60s, that's great. I'm just saying, if you date a guy from like 26 to 32... or 26 to 35, and I've seen it, and then he decides, I'm going to date this girl who's 23 and going to get her master's in, back rubs or something. That doesn't sound terrible. But still, that's not nice, because you have run down the biological clock for that woman in a meaningful way, and people need to be told that you have to, ladies, you got to police this for yourselves. For a lot of you know what this is, you need to tell your daughter or your granddaughter in a lot of cases, hey, that guy who's been dating and and look, I practice what I preach. Why did I get married late? I didn't meet the right person. I met Carrie. I knew she was the right person. We were engaged 6 months after we started dating. 6 months. Married within a year. Couldn't be happier. Now, you know, I understand I'm three, four years into it. I'm trying to do the math. Only a few years into this, but my point is, you got to move, folks. When it's right, you know it. You go. You do it. And this thing with AOC, I'm going to tell you this. I'm sympathetic to AOC's situation. I'm sympathetic to it because I know a lot of people say she should know better. She dated this guy and they broke up and she's getting to a point where it's harder for her to have kids. There's so much. If you grow up in a major city on either coast, I can speak to that. Probably true in Chicago too. The forces telling you to date around, you know, blow a lot of time on things, wait to have children, put your career. Those voices are so loud and they are everywhere, including the doctors who should be telling the truth to these women over many years. It just all across the board. They're getting bad advice. They're being told the wrong thing. So I actually have a great deal of sympathy for a woman in AOC's position. I mean that. I'm not being supercilious about it. It's a good word, by the way. I'm being totally honest with you because it's going to get harder. The problem with a place like New York and dating in New York is everybody, producer Ali just points out, everyone thinks they have endless options. All of us are on borrowed time. Every day is a blessing. We are all, I'm not trying to be a bummer. You and I, we are all going to die. We do not have endless time, and you do not have endless time to find the right person and start a family. It doesn't mean you have to do it by 25, but you got to get focused on this and you got to do it. A lot of you are on grandkid zone. I know. Congratulations. That's fantastic. So I'm not talking to you, but somebody needs to tell these women the truth, because the Sex and the City thing of just party, party, martini, sex with everybody and who cares is disastrous for these women. Disastrous for them. All right. End of speech on that one. I feel passionately about it. And I feel for AOC. Other than the fact that she's trying to destroy the country with terrible policy. And look, we're talking about this in family formation. I got to get serious here for a second. Preborn. You might have seen what just got signed in Massachusetts. Abortion every up until the moment of birth. That's real. That's the law in Massachusetts. 10 other states have basically the same law. It's horrible, but we can do something about it, because you can save babies all over the country right now in any place, especially places where abortion is the most frequent and is the most pushed by the machine. 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
2: John Polk was my nemesis. 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

0: Welcome back into Clay and Buck. Let's go here. Caller Joan in Pennsylvania, what have you got for us?
1: I have to disagree with you about the baggy jeans on women being the worst fashion sense. I have to disagree. The ones that are ripped all over the place, the knees, it's horrible. They're worst ever. They have big holes. Oh, my God, they're horrible. So I have to disagree with you. They are the worst. If you don't know what I'm talking about, take a look. They're horrible. One more thing, really quickly. If you could convince Clay to shave off that scruffy beard of his, he would be so much more handsome if he did.
0: I think I have zero chance of convincing. Thank you for that. I think I have zero chance of convincing Clay to shave off his beard, but I'm sure he will hear that. And does that mean I need to shave off my scruffy beard, too? I don't know. I think the ladies preferred the beard. Carrie does.
2: Speaking truth and having fun. Clay Travis and Buck Sexton.
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16: From ABC News, I'm Michelle Franzen. In western Colombia, following the deadly earthquake, crews are frantically searching and digging through the rubble by hand and with heavy equipment for survivors. ABC's Faith Abube is in the hard-hit city of Cali with more.
17: The death toll rising, at least 224 killed after that 7.4 magnitude earthquake struck Monday, toppling buildings, crippling roads, and damaging health centers in multiple cities. The president of Colombia sworn in just last Friday, saying more than 1,600 homes across the country collapsed.
16: International aid and resources arriving, including a specialized disaster team from the U.S. President Trump, in an interview with a right-wing media outlet this week, was asked about the possibility of declaring a national emergency right before the midterm elections in order to solidify provisions in the so-called Save America Act. That bill, critics say, is designed to make it harder for some U.S. citizens to vote and would duplicate other voter identification measures. ABC's Stephen Portnoy says the interviewer did not state the law correctly.
18: Hear him suggest-
11: suggesting that the National Emergencies Act of 1976 gives the president the power to take over elections. That law says nothing of the sort. The Constitution is the supreme law of the land, and it gives states the power to run elections subject to regulations passed by Congress.
16: Across the Northern Hemisphere, a total solar eclipse taking place this afternoon. Americans in parts of the U.S. may get a partial view. It's the first time, though, in hundreds of years. Iceland is in the path of totality. ABC's Maggie Rooley is at the famous Blue Lagoon.
12: It is unbelievable. We are now in totality here at the Blue Lagoon in Iceland. It's kind of indescribable. It's otherworldly to be surrounded by these lava rocks in Iceland in the pitch black of night in the middle of the day. To see it go like that in seconds.
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14: The latest headlines from the KFBK newsroom. Governor Gavin Newsom is directing California agencies to be more prepared for artificial intelligence cyber attacks. That follows revelations that some AI programs from Anthropic and OpenAI acted on their own and hacked into other organizations. Cybersecurity experts warn that outdated software puts state and local governments at risk. Newsom also announced better access to defense systems, including those driven by AI for local governments. Every state agency will now have a cybersecurity official. A new ride at Universal Studios Hollywood is so good at making people scream that neighbors are forcing changes. Mark Mayfield tells us what that's about.
18: The Fast and Furious roller coaster will soon have additional sound barriers in hopes of muffling some of the noise. That comes after neighbors in nearby Toluca Lake started complaining about the sound of screaming riders. On Instagram, L.A. City Councilman Adrian Nazarian said the park is working to cut down on the sound. I'm Mark Mayfield.
14: The average gas price in California is down a cent today to $5.58 per gallon. That's 6 cents less than a week ago, signaling some possible relief. In Sacramento County, the average is $5.50, about the same as yesterday and down 8 cents from a week ago. And a family in Hemet heard noises for months and found signs of a person living under their house in a basement they didn't know existed. Your next update is in 30 minutes. I'm Daniel Martindale. 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
19: 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Again, reports of an accident. The southbound Northgate Boulevard to westbound 80. Looks like we have a car that crashed into the metering light. The metering light is down. CHP is on the scene, but so far no delays on westbound 80. Also seeing it a little slow, westbound 12 into Rio Vista, starting after Jackson's Lou Road and continues to just before Highway 160. 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
20: This afternoon, partly sunny, a high 88 to 92, mainly clear for the rest of your Wednesday, low 59 to 63. Thursday, partly sunny, high 81 to 85, and sunny Friday with a high 80 to 84. I'm AccuWeather's Andy Robb on KFBK, Sacramento's News Radio.
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1: Oh, it never goes away. Indy is 11 years old and he's obsessed with comics, cartoons, video games, all of it.
0: Adler and Keaton both have Spider-Man costumes, and if anything says Marvel on it, they are in.
1: Same. Which is why we love Lingo Kids. They have Marvel Spider-Man activities that are totally age-appropriate.
0: And safe. 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
2: Welcome to the third hour of Clay and Buck. And it's Coulter time, everybody. The one and only Ann Coulter. She joins us now. Her Substack is fantastic. Unsafe. You can subscribe. Check out the Ann Coulter podcast as well. Ms. Coulter, so good to see you again. Thank you for being here.
3: Sure. Anytime, Bob. Good to see you.
2: Nice to see you. Can you give me, I wanted your reaction to this. Francesca Hong did not win, even though the polls had her up by, most of them had her up by like double digits. She doesn't win the Wisconsin Democrat primary for governor. And everyone is saying it's because she said she wanted to cancel Thanksgiving, which I feel like in Wisconsin doesn't play very well. But this Abdul Syed guy, we got him in Michigan saying that like football has a lot in common with slavery and other crazy things. Is it that she was too crazy? Is there such a thing for Democrats? How do you view it?
3: That's a good question. First, I mean, this isn't exactly what you asked me, but I just find it so weird, as I think a lot of people do, that so many Asians are so left wing. It doesn't make any sense. They are not helped by it. They get beaten up by the criminals that the Democratic Party is protecting and refusing to prosecute. They're getting excluded from the elite universities. And I think it's just they have to be first in their class in absolutely everything. And they just see wokeness as like a calculus class, and they're going to be number one in calculus and they will be number one in wokeness. And I mean, it could be anything. It could be gay pornography. I will be number one. Because that attack on Thanksgiving, I mean, that's obviously an attack on America. I get sick of foreigners coming here and attacking our institutions and our symbols and our history. And as for Al-Sayed, I'm also take a step back from that. Many of us, like myself, I support Israel. I definitely oppose the Iran war, and sort of resented being accused of, at least by some nuts, I wouldn't say this was the general tenor, but, being anti-Israel if you opposed the Iran war. Well, it's turned out, I think, to be a complete disaster. And part of the disaster is some of us were saying all along, this is really bad for Israel and it's really bad for Jews in America. And I think why El-Sayed, I mean, he didn't match his polls, but he did slip through in Michigan. And I think it's because AIPAC became a big issue, which it never has been before.
2: Yeah, I said this. AIPAC, as I understand it, is planning to spend a lot more money now to stop Al-Sayed. Not only do I said on the air and when Clay brought this up that I thought that is unlikely to be definitive or any meaningful way, you know, helpful to defeat him in that race. And it might actually, to what you're saying, it could actually backfire, I think, in some ways, because Democrats really lean into this now where they say, see, this organization, AIPAC in particular, is funneling all this money against me. And that is playing into their narrative, which the narrative is, of course, that we're in Iran because of Israel and this whole thing is not actually America first. That is what they're saying. So I have concerns about how that's going to play out. But do you think that the socialism surge, as it's being called by many people, with some of these wins and Mamdanism on the rise. Is this different, or is this just what Democrats are and we get reminded every once in a while?
3: I think that's much closer to the truth. No, of course that's much closer to what do they disagree with? They just think, I mean, I think FDR or one of his associates just said, you know, the Democratic Party was, you know, a slow version, or communism was the Democratic Party, but just too fast. What public policy positions do they really strongly disagree with? Is it Medicare for all, abolish ICE? I mean, if they had the chance, they would definitely abolish Thanksgiving.
2: Look, this is what it's always just a question of what works for them, I think, and what the limits of their power are, not actually whether something is too crazy. That was why I found this thing in Wisconsin interesting, because I've also been pointing out, they love to play this little game. And you've seen this for the years they've been doing it in. They go, oh, I'm not a socialist, I'm a democratic socialist. A lot of them maybe don't know this. Some of them maybe do know this. The Bolsheviks were initially like, yeah, we should have an election. They were democratic Bolsheviks, and until they weren't, to that point you just made by FDR. So tell me about your Substack this week. New York Times has identity crisis over gunslinger's identity. Because this is where... It's a bit like the Kamala thing, where she said she was for surgery for transgender surgery for illegal alien prisoners, taxpayer funded. Like, she just got everything into the one thing. Now you have a crossing of the streams, if you will, with the New York Times having to be pro-trans, but by doing so, maybe pro-gun. And how does that work out? Tell everybody what's going on here.
3: Well, it's pretty hilarious. It's not just the New York Times. It's all over left-wing media that this trans woman, born biological male, she went and confronted, this is out in Wyoming, obviously pro-gun state, she went and confronted three guys she claimed had used a homophobic slur, but they deny it, and she's lied to the police, and they didn't, about other things, like whether it was a knife or a gun. Anyway, the video was hilarious. The three guys are just walking. They're trying to get away from her. She's blocking their way as they're going across the crosswalk. Much slighter young, what is she pretending to be? Not one, much slighter young woman. And the second guy, she's right in front of me, just keeps walking, and he barely taps her, and she collapses, and her cowboy hat goes flying. And then she pulls out a gun. But the guys are surprisingly just completely unimpressed. They kind of glance back, but they just keep walking. They aren't even walking faster at that point. The Times is not clear on why this became an issue, but she's being prosecuted for brandishing the gun, and illegally using such a weapon, for lying to the police. And suddenly all these left-wing news outlets are gun rights extremists, down with the NRA, demanding to know what happened to stand your ground laws. And of course, this wouldn't be justified under any state's stand your ground laws. So I compared it to the most famous stand your ground case and how the New York Times treated it. And that was, of course, George Zimmerman and Trayvon Martin, which was a little bit different, since Zimmerman was having his head smashed into the ground, lying on his back. It wasn't a little gentle push.
2: Yeah, you can't actually. I mean, I'm a concealed carry permit holder here in Florida, which you don't even really need because it's constitutional carry now, but I have it anyway. And one thing they're very clear about is you can't walk up to somebody because, you know, they took your parking spot, and then, get up in their face with your spittle and rage. And then if they get up in your face, you pull out a gun. Right? You're not allowed to incite a fight because you happen to have a firearm. But I think it's funny. This is a trans woman. So this is a guy. It's a guy with long hair saying it's a woman who pulled the gun on people for no apparent reason. But because it's a guy pretending he's a woman, maybe the gun use should be justifiable according to the media. And we live in a crazy world. Something that might be easier
3: to
2: analyze.
3: It's just such an amazing turnabout.
2: Yeah, something that might be easier to analyze. And I'm very curious how you feel about it. First of all, AOC, as you know, maybe single now. Doug Schoen, who's been in the game for quite some time, I think we're having him on later this week, he thinks she is a that she must be taken for the Democrats as a serious presidential contender. What do you think? And also, do you agree that all the anti-Ginger hate that we're seeing online because her boyfriend has red hair is unwarranted?
3: Oh, I didn't know there was anti-Ginger. Thank you for alerting me to this. That's yes. hilarious. Maybe I'll have him on my canceled individuals worlds tour. I mean, the Democrats, it seems like slim pickings to me. I did not like when, AOC was made famous by conservatives. I mean, she does have spunk. I mean, it seems like running Kamala again. I generally take the position that we do not want, Americans don't want, no matter what they say. They'll say, oh, I'd love to see a woman president. Nobody wants a woman president. So they can run another woman, but I suspect the Democratic Party will put its thumb on the scale if it needs to. I don't think they want to run another woman. That hasn't worked out well for either party.
2: Clay and I have an ongoing debate about that. I also think that of a woman to run, or of the women they could run, I mean, Kamala was manifestly horrible when she ran. I understand they can say short campaign. I read Kamala's little memoir trying to justify why she lost and blaming everybody else, but she was terrible. I mean, it was unbelievable how incapable she was. But as we know, I think a lot of people viewed her as a pinnacle moment of sort of DEI hiring, and that's throughout her career, but also specifically picking her as a vice president just because of how it looked for Biden's ticket. Something else, and much less serious, but I feel like this may actually get the people fired up.
3: By the way, you're right. AOC may be much better than Kamala. Now that you mentioned it, Kamala was so hideously bad. AOC probably would be better than Kamala. And who knows what's going to happen. I do think Republicans are in for a long, hard run after this Iran war.
2: I think I've been saying it too, and everyone gets mad at me. So I'm glad they'll get mad at you too now. We're in for a rude awakening in the midterms. We're in for a much tougher slog than we realized in 2028. Because of who is up for grabs for the votes and what's been done for them. It's not about people. It's not about my beloved talk radio audience. Like, we all know who we're going to vote for. It's about that middle of the country that says prices are too darn high. 50% rise in the cost of housing in 6 years has not been addressed at all. Groceries are 30% up in that same period. And, you know, the Iran war thing, we get in the Iran war in some detail another time, man. I actually want to have you back to talk about that. But I did want to ask you, because AOC, in a video where she's asked about her fiancé no longer perhaps being her fiancé, they were affianced and now unaffianced. She's wearing these big baggy jeans that are like what all the cool women are supposed to be wearing now. Will you back me up on this, Ann? You are a stylish lady. Timeless style, I think, is

0: something that could be attributed. You go with the classics. You're fashionable. I think that this is the worst female fashion trend since capri pants of the early 2000s. Like, I just think this is horrifying, and all these women should be told to stop.
1: Oh my gosh, I'm so glad. Why has no one asked me about this until now? No, it's hideous. I think it's a plot by fat, ugly women to make all women look fat and ugly.
0: I knew Ann was going to have something blazing on that one. And sure enough, she did. Yeah, I'm just trying to help the ladies. I'm out here, Ann, telling them, don't cut your hair short. I don't know if you saw this. I had a tweet go like mega viral a few weeks ago where I just said, your female friend who wants you to cut your hair short is actually your secret enemy. Just always remember that. So that's point one. And point two is don't have big baggy jeans. And do you also agree with my rule, or do you have a different rule, or do you want to shoot this down? That women should have a limit on how long they're willing to be engaged before they walk.
1: Oh, and it never occurred to me, but I'd say about a week is long enough. Though I hate weddings, so the idea that you're going to have a long engagement to plan for the most boring, wasteful, stupid event. just go to City Hall. Apparently that's getting quite popular. I've been reading about it in the New York Times. People are giving up on the big stupid weddings.
0: So I mean you were at my engagement party. I've been popularizing this.
1: That was brilliant.
0: Thank you. Throw a big party where everyone has fun and they show up and you celebrate the thing, and then our wedding was immediate family at a church and a little dinner afterwards. And it was beautiful. I wouldn't change a thing about it.
1: That's the way to do it.
0: I have friends and who go into debt for their wedding, like they're buying a home. I'm like, at least get the mortgage on the house. Don't do the thing where your people are spending $100,000, $200,000, $300,000 on a wedding. And they're not like heirs and heiresses. These are people I know who are working people. I'm like, you are insane. So I'm with you on that one. By the way, Clay is jealous. He's annoyed because he's out today. He has to take a family day and you're here. So you have to come back when Clay's on because he wants to ask you all about the WNBA stuff. So you come back and hang out?
1: Excellent. Absolutely. Love to talk about that.
0: Guys, go subscribe to Ann's Substack, Unsafe, and check out Ann's podcast as well. Ann, thank you. Good to see you.
1: Good to talk to you, Buck. Bye-bye.
0: Okay, guys, there's something to consider here. 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
11: Ah, 1971. 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Soul Train had just started chugging along. Everyone had a lava lamp for some reason. Weeble started to wobble, but as we all know, they don't fall down.
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11: Across the country, people were speaking up, and the more they did, the more they learned about the hidden underbelly of the most powerful law enforcement agency in the land. I'm Ed Helms, host of Snafu, Season 2, Medburg. The story of a daring heist that exposed J. Edgar Hoover's epic FBI snafu. 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
0: Welcome back into Clay and Buck. We have Lieutenant Governor of Florida, Jay Collins, with us in just a few minutes. Looking forward to talking to him. He is running for governor, and we'll ask him how he thinks that's going, but also some great stuff for Florida to be celebrating on the law enforcement front. We'll have that discussion. Let's do some talkbacks here. This is H on our talkback list. Podcast listener Thomas from Albany, New York. Hit it.
19: Hey, Buck. Redhead here. You were chatting about redheads. So the one thing I've hated about being a redhead, 44 years, I've never gotten a tan until this year. What changed for me? Peptide. It's called MT2. I've had zero side effects. I am tan brown berry with red hair. Check it out.
0: Interesting. I've heard of tanning peptides. I've never experienced it myself. As you can see, I barely get enough sun down here in Florida because I'm indoors talking to you guys all day. Let's see. David from Myrtle Beach, South Carolina, hit it.
20: Hey, Buck. I normally agree with you on everything. And while it may not look good, women have every right to just let things breathe down there with, baggy jeans. Just like you like to be comfortable in your t-shirt and whatever else you wear down there.
0: I mean, David, I'm not the Taliban. I'm not saying women can't wear the jeans they want to wear. I'm just advising them on the aesthetic portion of this as a man who appreciates female beauty. And I would just say if they want to, as you put, if they want better aeration, below the waist, it's called a skirt. There you go. Wear a skirt. Nice, open, free flowing. Great. You know what I mean? It's all good. But these jeans, remember, they're super wide in the leg. I'm telling you, it's a fashion travesty. And in years to come, people will look back on it. They'll be like, that Buck guy, he may not have been a fashion plate himself, but he called balls and strikes, and he knew what was true and what was not. Most days, Israel finds itself in the news cycle when they don't even want to be. Middle East gets a lot of attention given the disputes, tensions, and changes that happen every day. Behind the scenes in Israel's towns, cities, and kibbutzes, families continue living with uncertainty and with recovery. Communities remain on alert, always anticipating what's next. Through all of that, America has stood by Israel both as a government and as a people. 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
12: Three people, including a young child, are dead after an incident at a Minnesota in-home daycare just outside of Minneapolis. Hopkins Police Chief Brent Johnson said two adults and the child were found dead at the scene.
21: This is a horrific, tragic situation for any community, especially here in Hopkins, where we don't see this type of crime. It's a rarity here in Hopkins.
12: The adults believed to be the owners of the daycare and the parents of the child who was killed. The adult male believed to have been the suspect in the incident. Sacramento's massive rail yards redevelopment is back on track after a paperwork glitch delayed a key funding note. The city council has now approved an Enhanced Infrastructure Financing District, or EIFD, which uses future growth in property tax revenue to help pay for roads, utilities, and other public infrastructure. Financing considered critical to transforming the long vacant rail yards into housing, offices, parks, and entertainment venues. However, it's not slowed the development progress of the rail yards. Now traffic and weather together. Here's KFBK's Roy Lamello.
22: And a connector ramp slowdown northbound 99 as you're making your way on towards westbound 50, seeing some brake lights on the ramp. After that, looks good to the WX and to West Sacramento as well. Continuing on the Yolo Causeway, you're pretty much running without any problems to Davis. Still a little slow in Dixon on eastbound 80 due to Caltrans roadwork with brake lights between A Street and Pitt School Road. Traffic of the 10s every 10 minutes, mornings and afternoons. Roy Lamilla, KPK News Radio, 93.1 FM, 1530 AM.
12: A big change in the weather with a high of 92 this afternoon. Overnight will drop down to 61. Tomorrow's high, 81. Right now, sunshine, 79 degrees in Sacramento. 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
0: Welcome back into Clay and Buck. We're joined now by former Green Beret and current Lieutenant Governor and gubernatorial candidate in Florida, Jay Collins. Lieutenant Governor, appreciate you making the time for us, sir. Thank you for calling in.
4: Hey, good to be on, Buck. Thanks for having me.
0: You know, we were taking a moment yesterday, and you are obviously a senior member of the administration where this is occurring here in Florida, taking a moment to just be grateful for the work done to bring Florida's violent crime rate, homicide rate, down to a 50-year low. So well done on that, sir. And how has it gotten to this point? Could you just take us through some of the process of how do you make a state with as large, 21, 22 million people, population, some major cities, and yet things are going in exactly the right direction, 50-year low here in violent crime. How do you get there?
4: Well, look, we're a city of nearly 23.5 million people. It's incredible. We've had 800 to 1,200 people a day moving here. But, the solution is often very simple. It turns out that holding people accountable and being tough on crime is exactly the right thing to do. We make sure that our men and women in law enforcement have the time, tools, and training necessary to complete their mission, but more importantly, get back home to their families safe and sound. You know, when communities feel safe, they build great families build a great community, it grows your economy, and it just keeps spiraling forward. There's hope and opportunity here. It's a beautiful state, great beaches, great farmland, great everything, and there's a lot going right here in the Sunshine State of Florida. But being tough on crime is exactly why we do it. It makes sense, it works, and the results, well, they kind of speak for themselves, I guess.
0: Well, yeah, and you mentioned the amount of people. By the way, I'm one of them, so thank you, Lieutenant Governor. Moving to Florida,
4: yes, sir.
0: I moved to Florida now 4 years ago. Absolutely love it, and encourage anybody who feels like the governance in their home state leaves a lot to be desired, which certainly along the coast and along some other places is increasingly the case. Speaking about how things are going with a lot of people moving here, something that gets much attention is how the insurance market is going to get balanced out here, because there are two big problems I see with things going right now in Florida, Lieutenant Governor. One is the price of housing, which I know that's a supply and demand issue, but there are a lot of constraints on supply because of regulation and things that are making that harder. But then also the insurance cost here, which is a heavily regulated market. How do we get that so that it's more under control and more aligned with letting people pay their bills while also being covered when we could have a major weather event?
4: Well, I'll tell you what, you're walking around one of my secret love languages here, which is deregulation, right? I think it's always important to say a few things up front and clear. Our freedoms come from God. They're upheld by our Constitution. It's not the government's money. It's the people's money. And less government actually works better. When you deregulate, you get the government out of the process, things work well. But when you talk about insurance, look, we are this state. We are smack dab in the middle of hurricane territory, and they're going to keep coming. If I could put a wall out there and stop hurricanes, we would, believe me. And there are people trying to experiment and create ways to do that. Until that happens, we've got to make sure of a few things. One, programs like My Safe Florida Home, My Safe Florida Condo, we see an average of $800 to $1,200 drop every time somebody uses that. So we have to make sure that's funded, available, and ready to use for the people of Florida. We have to make sure that we continue to invest dollars in resiliency, making the grid stronger so it costs less money to fix it post-storm. Two things that we do and we can do and we need to work on even more that we probably don't talk enough about are impact fees, which are the economic junk drawer. It's taxed by any name. If they can't put a fee anywhere else, they call it an impact fee. And then permitting is a problem. there are parts of our state where they are a half inch away, it feels like, from using a rock and a chisel to pass their permits. It's got to move faster. It's got to have a shot clock, and it has to move at the speed of people's lives. It's very dangerous. When a permit moves slow like this,

0: So you are running as running for governor in Florida, my home state here, and I certainly know that the early voting has begun, but the primary is coming up here on August 18th officially, and you're running as a DeSantis ally, obviously your lieutenant governor to Governor DeSantis. You've got a impressive military background. We thank you for your service. You've got a great legislative record. How do you differentiate yourself from, according to the polls, the front runner right now, Byron Donalds, who does have President Trump's endorsement? What are the differences between you two that people should know as they're going to cast their ballot coming up here, or if they've already, you know, about to cast their ballot if they go early voting?
1: Yeah, look, that's a great question. And let me give you a very clear response on that. Look, first and foremost, who you are matters when no cameras are on. The ethics and your compass, your moral compass, where I come from, those are everything. So when I hear people talk about, you got to know the difference between unethical and illegal. Look, both of those are unacceptable. And somebody who wants to be the next governor of Florida, that's not something to chew on. Not now, not ever. Two, you want somebody, if you're going to give them a job of governor for the free state of Florida, who has competency and has shown success at the job they were in. I passed 55 bills in 3 years as a state senator. I've been one of the most active lieutenant governors in our state's history, and it's now a position that people are taking seriously, talking about, and it's going to move forward with no responsibility and weight. I also qualified as a Green Beret not once, but twice, the second one after losing my leg. Three, I would ask you to think about, where do they go when times are hard? When a hurricane hits, do they run to the television? Does they want to go get on a mic and they want to get out there and get on an interview? Do they run to Twitter? Or do they run to the people? We've seen Governor DeSantis lead from the front. Executive energy matters. I'm a warrior, not a career politician. I run to the sound of the problem. I get on the ground where the people are. Like last June, when I flew over to the Middle East, and I personally brought home over 2,300 American citizens who are trapped between Iran and Israel and the ballistic missiles flying around, fearful that they were never going to get home. Leadership happens on the ground where people's lives matter. And the last thing I'll tell you is this. That moral compass is incredibly important. You start with it, you finish with it. But I want you to know where my moral compass got true. It wasn't in politics. It doesn't point towards me. It points towards our people. My moral compass was true when I talked to moms, wives, children, because they lost their dad, their husband, or their son, giving that last full measure of devotion over and over and over again. I'll tell you what. Under my watch, we will be a people, a state, and a nation worthy of the sacrifice that made this the greatest nation in the history of our planet. And we live in the greatest state in that greatest nation. Under my watch, we're going to keep it that way, sir.
0: Jay, appreciate your service. We thank you for your service in the military as a Green Beret and also as Lieutenant Governor of Florida. It has been great, and it is a great state. And we just want to wish you best of luck in the governor's matchup here. Where should people go if they want to learn more, if they want to help out?
1: Well, I'll tell you, you can go to J-A-Y-F-O-R Florida. That's J4Florida.com. That's our website. You can follow me on all of the typical social media platforms at JCollinsFL. And I'm going to leave you with this. You know, I'm a kid from a broken home. I grew up on welfare, adopted, born to a broken family. And in this state and in this country, someone like me can rise to the position of being the lieutenant governor running for the next governor of Florida. The American dream is alive and well, and we're never going to stop. We're going to fight relentlessly to make sure if I can do it, anybody can do it. I appreciate the time, Bob.
0: Appreciate you, Jay. Good luck to you. We'll talk to you soon.
1: All right, God bless.
0: Born on America's... Thank you. Born on America's darkest day of September 11th, the Tunnel to Towers Foundation has been helping America's heroes ever since. Heroes like United States Army Sergeant Mario Nelson. Sergeant Nelson served the National Guard and volunteered at Ground Zero after the 9/11 attacks. Later, Mario enlisted full-time in the Army and was deployed to Iraq. 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
25: So I gotta check this out, guys. Where was the viral video? Was this new? The viral video of the woman who was called by her husband, like, as the I guess it is her husband because they finished the ceremony, husband's last name, and she corrected the officiant that she was keeping her own last name. Is this, see, these are the things. Some of these things go viral, and they're actually old clips that get resurfaced. Was this new? Check this one out for me, guys. But it's not really worth playing the audio because, you know, you really need to see the video to understand the full context. But it's the "I now pronounce you man and wife" phase with the officiant, and there's a guy
0: a guy and a girl who are, yeah, here you, yeah, Michael Knowles shared this out on X. I'm seeing this. He shared a quote from Proverbs 19:13. A quarrelsome wife is like the constant dripping of a leaky roof. I would say a quarrelsome anyone, you do not want to go through life being a quarrelsome person. I think one of the biggest mistakes that I have seen in relationships, whether professional or personal with people over my 40, I forget how old I am sometimes, 44 years, is people who don't know what to let go and what to make an issue of. To be quarrelsome, essentially, you know, let the little things go. It's so important to separate the important from the unimportant. Now, I don't think that taking the last name of your husband is unimportant, by the way. I'm generally going to tell you, I think that as the two bodies become one in marriage and the souls merge and the family is created, I think that that tradition exists for good reason. And I think that this guy, as many have pointed out, this guy is, he's going to have a tough one. He's going to have a tough one, I think, with the wife. Correct. Oh, but this is also a perfect example. The officiant here, making the mistake, why correct him in real time? Do you know what I'm saying? When do you let something go and when do you make a thing of it? Something else that I've learned in life. This is different if you're a parent and you're correcting a child. But correcting people, very often not worth it. Now, that's different on radio. I'm in a role here where I have a professional responsibility to be correct about things. And of course, Clay and I hate being wrong. We hate it. It's one of the things that we share. We have our likes and dislikes that are different, but we'd share the hatred of being factually in error. So we always try to avoid that. And so even when you are nitpicking a little bit and you tell us, this or that fact needs to be changed, if we're wrong, we always want to correct it right away. But I will tell you that correcting people, be careful with that one. Because it doesn't matter if you're right or wrong, do you need to correct them? On a minor thing, this is what I mean by separating important from unimportant. It is I can't escape the word, one of the most important life skills you can have. Knowing when to make a thing of it and when to let it go. So critical. You know, I mean, I can't even tell you how many times I've been on TV and this is like a minor thing and it just goes to my business. How many times somebody introduces me as a former CIA agent. Now I will tell you, so you know, of course, you never say CIA agent. It's a former CIA officer, or you could say CIA analyst, which is a subheading, if you will, under officer. I was a CIA analyst, but I don't correct people usually. If they say it in real time, because, you know, it just makes it awkward. I have experienced so many times people, because I'll tell you this too. I've seen people correct someone and then they find out that they're wrong. Oh, that's not good. Usually let it go. Because one thing also that nobody ever likes to feel dumb. And no matter what somebody says, if you make them feel dumb in a social setting, in your day-to-day life, they will remember it and they do not like it. So that's just, I'm taking all this from this officiant being corrected by the woman in real time at this wedding ceremony. I also will tell you, you know, Ann Coulter was with us and I always enjoy talking to Ann. And she says about the wedding thing. I do think that weddings have gotten completely out of control and all these people are like, hey, come to my wedding. That's going to be in an island in like the middle of the Indian Ocean. That's going to take you 26 hours of travel to get to. And you're going to stay in this resort. That's going to be super expensive. And we have like 3 days of activities planned. You know what I'm saying? It's a lot. I'm happy always to send the gift because I view the, I probably should have made this. I view the gift as my payment to get out of having to go. So I loved it. You know, what is it? Okay. I have this conversation with my wife. What do we have to pay so I feel okay not going to the wedding? I'm going to tell you, I'm not going to tell you how expensive it was. I bought an ashtray that there's no reason for an ashtray to be this expensive. That I will tell you. First of all, the person doesn't even smoke, but you know, it's like a decorative ashtray from the registry. Worth it. Worth it. the crazy amount of money for an ashtray, and I still was like, you know what? I don't have to go and say, it's obvious. And you always know as well. You know if you're a person who should go. And then you go. Immediate family, you go. You know, best friend your whole life, you go. You're going to be in the wedding party, or you're asked to be in the wedding party, you go. Like, there are those clear rules, I think, for everybody. Or, you know, ideas that people have in their minds. But this thing of like the bridezillas, and they're freaking out, and they got to do this and that, and the toast and the whole thing, and the wedding planner, and guys, gals, I'm telling you, it's not worth it. But yeah, I do think that taking your husband's last name is a very good thing. And even if a woman is going to say, well, that feels unequal, and women are equal in the law and equal in the workplace and all this stuff, you're putting your husband in a really weird position, because a lot of other guys are going to go, really? You're creating problems. And like I said, big thing, little thing. What do you let go? What do you make an issue of? It is this is true in marriages that I've observed, including my own, knowing to just let things roll, let things slide, and letting as much slide as you can for the sake of peace and a friction or a low friction relationship is a life hack. It is going to make everything better. Let the little things go. Don't correct the officiant in real time. If you need to afterwards, you can say, hey, but why? Who cares? Just take, don't ruin the moment because you say, it's not like he's making a big difference by whether he says it right or wrong. So that's my little talk on that for today. Clay will be back tomorrow. So that means there'll be a lot of WNBA talk. Get ready for it. We're going to dive into it together. I kind of feel like I want to declare for the WNBA draft. You may mock me, but I used to be a pretty decent shooting guard in the eighth grade. I think I could make a go of it.
1: 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Clay Travis and Buck Sexton.
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8: It's the Shane Reaction. With Sam Shane.
9: New allegations raising new questions about the accuracy of how votes are counted in California. A win for extreme radical Democrats in one state, a setback in another. The Secretary of Housing and Urban Development now threatening to cut all federal funding for homeless programs in California as California leaders dump tens of millions of dollars into failed homeless programs. More on those stories straight ahead. We got weather and traffic for you together in just a moment, but it is the top of the hour. It's time for the top stories from the KFBK newsroom.
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27: I'm Danny Hess at 1202 with your top local stories on KFBK News Radio. Well, Governor Newsom rolling out a new plan aimed at helping Californians cope with increasingly extreme heat. State's Extreme Heat Action Plan calls for more urban greening, upgrades to buildings, and other measures designed to protect communities during dangerous heat waves. Now, it's meant following another stretch of triple-digit temperatures across California, some inland areas reaching 100 degrees months earlier than usual. Meantime, California may see record high sea levels this year because of El Nino and extreme tides. KFBK's Tammy Trujillo reports.
28: Scientists warn that rising water could cause flooding not only along the coast, but also in bays, estuaries, and even far inland in places like the Sacramento and San Joaquin rivers. High tides can push water inland, slow down rivers, and sometimes even reverse their flow before the water heads back out to the ocean. I'm Tammy Trujillo, KFBK, Sacramento's News Radio.
27: A Sacramento man allegedly drove to his probation appointment in a stolen vehicle. Sacramento County Sheriff says deputy spotted Joshua Thatch leaving a McDonald's in a stolen car. After they pulled the 35-year-old over, they learned he was driving to a meeting with his probation officer, already on probation for multiple vehicle theft charges. Now he'll face some more. And well, this was back in 1978. Yeah, now, Rod Stewart canceling all of his upcoming tour dates after undergoing a successful heart procedure. Stewart confirming he underwent a routine coronary stent procedure is very much on the mend. 81-year-old singer says he'll take 4 weeks off of his one last time farewell tour, but plans to return to performing soon. Sunny, nice 82 degrees in Sacramento. Get news alerts at any time. 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This traffic brought to you by Cal Fire. On our freeways right now, we're learning that westbound Madison Avenue, Garfield Avenue, just east of there, we had a vehicle into a power pole. Power pole is in the roadway. They've contacted, SMUD, doing a lot of work there. So if you have to be in the area, watch out. That's westbound Madison at Garfield, just east of there. Also, Antelope Road, Willerga Road, we have a report of a two-vehicle crash here. Non-injury, was blocking the number one lane, and that's about all we know. Antelope at Willerga. Only takes one spark to start a wildfire. 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
5: Now, Sacramento weather.
29: Partly sunny this afternoon, high 88 to 92. Tonight, mainly clear, low for the rest of your Wednesday, 59 to 63. Thursday, partly sunny, high 81 to 85. Friday's high 80 to 84. I'm AccuWeather's Andy Robb on KFBK, Sacramento's News Radio.
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30: From ABC News, I'm Michelle Franzen. A grand jury indictment has been unsealed in the case of Nick Reiner and the alleged murders of his parents, Rob Reiner and Michelle Singer Reiner, at their California home last December. ABC's Alex Stone is in Los Angeles with details.
31: The charges in this indictment are essentially the same as what he was originally charged with, the murder of his parents. They added one special circumstance of lying in wait. He was already charged with multiple murders and using a knife as special circumstances. Essentially what this does is allows the the prosecution to bypass a preliminary hearing and go right on to the trial. Not much else changes in this, but he has now been indicted.
30: Nick Reiner is scheduled to return for a pretrial hearing September 15th. In Colombia, rescue efforts continuing days after a massive earthquake rattled the Choco region, killing at least 240 people. The city of Cali, one of the hardest hit, dozens of buildings collapsed there. Officials say more than 200 are trapped in the rubble. Thousands of others are still listed as missing. Ongoing hostilities with Iran, keeping the pressure on Americans when it comes to prices for most goods. Inflation cooled slightly by 0.1 percentage point from June to July. ABC's Elizabeth Schulze says it was not enough to reverse high prices in many sectors, including groceries, transportation, and services.
11: This is pretty much in line with expectations. That 3.4% inflation rate is about where analysts thought it would be when you look at kind of across the board prices in the economy. It is not, it's a good thing that we don't see that number going up, that inflation isn't accelerating, but it is still above where the Federal Reserve and overall households want inflation to be.
30: In northern Spain and Portugal, crowds turned out in town squares and beaches outfitted with special protective glasses to view the total solar eclipse this past hour. The Northern Hemisphere event delivering the best view to portions of Russia, Iceland, and Greenland earlier today. 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
9: Well, it's quite a night last night. A number of states holding elections, primary elections. We're going to get into a lot of the details, some of the results that came back, some of the surprises. In Wisconsin in particular, where the polling was completely wrong. Completely wrong. I mean, they missed it by a ton. So we were going to get into that a little bit. There's a lot of California news that we're going to start the program with today. And Gary Dietrich's going to be joining us coming up at 2 o'clock. A lot of events to talk to him about, our political analyst. So we are stacked. We are packed and ready to rock and roll here on the Shane Reaction. Thanks for being here today. And then we're going to open up, of course, the live line and other avenues to react to what's going on with daily events. And we'll get you all that contact information in just a moment. But let's begin, first of all, with voter integrity, or voting integrity in California, or lack thereof. New questions now being raised, new concerns again about the integrity of California's voting system. Now we have Republican Assemblyman who has come out and says the California Secretary of State has been ordering local voting officials in California to ignore a recent U.S. Supreme Court ruling and is trying to change the rules on how votes are being counted or will be counted in California. Here's Assemblyman Carl DeMaio. He's a Republican, and he posted a new video outlining his new concerns.
17: The California Secretary of State, Democrat Shirley Weber, is trying to force the county election officials to count mail-in ballots if they arrive after Election Day, even if there's no postmark on them. That's right. Let me repeat that. The Secretary of State wants to force the counties of California to count mail-in ballots even without a postmark on them. This is insanity. It also is in violation of a recent U.S. Supreme Court ruling that said that ballots can only be counted after Election Day if there's a proper postmark on them put there by the U.S. Postal Service. We need integrity in our elections, and it's clear that the Secretary of State in California, she refuses to do her job and refuses to ensure that only ballots properly postmarked by Election Day should be counted, as the Supreme Court has clearly ruled.
9: If this is true, it's very troubling. If the California Secretary of State is indeed doing this, the ruling by the U.S. Supreme Court recently was very clear that these envelopes, they have to be postmarked in order to be counted. And if she is indeed instructing local county officials to count ballots even though they don't have a postmark on it, that would be, it would seem, in direct violation, contradiction to what the U.S. Supreme Court has ruled. So at any rate, Assemblyman Carl DeMaio has sent a letter to the Secretary of State saying that if this is true, this has to stop right now. This can't go on. So we'll see if the letter is enough. If it's not, maybe there'll be a lawsuit. But here we go again. you know, throwing even, you know, more questions and more doubt into California's voting system if this is indeed true, if these instructions have been handed down. Also in the news is California's homeless crisis and funding for the California State Homeless Programs. This could be a very impactful decision. HUD Secretary, that's Housing and Urban Development, his name is Scott Turner. He is putting California's homeless industrial complex on notice. This is a story that has been reported, among other media outlets, by the California Globe. And part of their story reads right off the top, U.S. Housing and Urban Development Secretary Scott Turner delivered a blunt message this week. The days of federal taxpayers bankrolling California's failed and unaccountable homelessness bureaucracy are over. He has said they will not receive another cent of American taxpayer money until they can account for every single dollar. The numbers don't add up. The very organization tasked with ending homelessness and equipped with billions of dollars shamelessly wasted them on corruption and mismanagement. They're talking about, the Trump administration is talking about pulling all federal funding. I'm going to break out some of the numbers that they're so concerned about here in California in a moment. But I want to roll this clip. This is Scott Turner. He's standing next to Health and Human Service Secretary Robert F. Kennedy Jr. So the two of them are standing at the podium. And HUD Secretary Scott Turner pulls out a brown paper bag to demonstrate how California regulators are misspending taxpayer dollars on the homeless crisis.
0: This is a bag that I learned that they're giving our homeless neighbors with American taxpayer dollars. And in this bag, when you go in here, now we're talking about helping the most vulnerable people in our country, a continuum of care. This is not a continuum of care that I'm looking for. This is drug paraphernalia that's in this bag, this brown bag that's handed to people, homeless people, that are addicted to drugs, that have mental illness, hardworking people's money. People are putting these together with their hands to give to people that are already addicted. Has nothing to do with politics. Has everything to do with caring for people properly. This is not the continuum of care that I'm looking for. It's not the continuum of care that Bobby is looking for. This is keeping people addicted and giving them a way to stay addicted, which I'll all agree. That has to be over. That's done.
9: That's done. We're done. That's it. No more of this. Putting drug paraphernalia in brown paper bags and handing them out to the homeless. That's what they're doing with our money. That's how they're trying to fix the homeless crisis, really? Well, no wonder it's gotten worse. Some of the numbers that he cited during this news conference. Federal continuum of care funding to Los Angeles increased 178% since 2013. Homelessness rose 100%. It went up. LAHSA, L-A-H-S-A, they are the city and county agency, long served as the lead homelessness coordinator. They've received more than $1 billion in federal taxpayer dollars since 2013. Well, and you know what's happened to the homeless crisis in Los Angeles since that time. And now Scott Turner says, that's it. We're going to cut off funding. Maybe this is what it will take. I don't know. Maybe this is the start. Maybe this is the catalyst to finally fix this explosive homeless crisis that from the governor of California on down the line, state leaders, state regulators have been unable to stop the bleeding. Really. And now maybe the feds are going to get something done on all of this. That's a big step. We'll see if they carry through. This announcement was just made. It was just made. So who knows what the parameters look like, what the objectives or goals might be for the federal government in terms of what the state needs to accomplish in cleaning it up, fixing it up. But there's a very interesting read on all of it if you want to go in depth on the whole thing. In the California Globe, they have a whole host of different facts and different perspectives on all of this, if you want to take a look at that. Let me do this. I'm going to give you the contact information. We already have a call coming in, so I do want to get to some phone calls here. I'm going to give you the contact information, 916-921-1530, 1-800-834-1530. The text line is 51881. You start your message with KFBK. 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The email option is theshanereaction@kfbk.com. That's T-H-E-S-H-A-N-E, reaction, all one word, at kfbk.com. So we're going to get some of the reaction that's coming in. A lot of audio to roll out from last night. Some surprises. Wisconsin, Minnesota, you had South Carolina, some pretty big elections that took place. So we've got a lot to get to here. Straight ahead, right here on The Shane Reaction. Thanks for being here.
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9: Another pretty significant update for both gold and silver. This has been a pretty consistent trend over the last couple of weeks. Hi, friend Sam Shane here on precious metals. You might have wondered when there was that pullback, which was a few months ago. Yeah, are they really still a good buy? And at that time, I said, I think they are. In fact, you might want to think about buying the dip. Well, maybe that's already happened. And maybe they are moving back up. It's hard to tell short term. But long term, not only is it me, but a number of Wall Street experts are predicting higher prices ahead. And we're looking at this. The fundamentals that are out there right now, particularly when it comes to the national debt, which is approaching $40 trillion, and it continues to rise. And as the national debt has gone up, the price of gold and the price of silver have gone up as well, right along with it. 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
9: So the extremely left streamer out there, Hassan Piker, he's out now reacting to what happened last night with the elections. He thinks it's going to be more difficult now for this real radical base of the Democrat Party going forward, because the mainstream, the more moderate portion of the Democrat Party, he believes, they're not underestimating them any longer. So anyway, I want to get into a little bit about what happened last night. I've got a lot of audio to get to. Before we do that, let's go to the live line. Roberta is joining us from Garden Valley on this Wednesday. Hi, Roberta. Thanks for calling in. What's on your mind?
0: Thank you, Sam, for taking my call. And I want to commend KFDK for not only talking about what's going on locally and statewide, but nationwide.
9: Yeah, good, good. Well, yesterday, I appreciate that.
0: Yesterday, I was the victim of an attack of a homeless person.
9: No. Where did this happen, Roberta?
0: It was in South Sacramento at a Bel Air on Rush River Drive.
9: Were you physically attacked?
0: Yes.
9: Oh, boy. Are you okay?
0: Physically, yes, but okay. not emotionally.
9: No, I can tell. I can hear it. I can hear it. Did you see it? By the way, did you see a doctor?
0: No, not yet.
9: Okay. You might want to go get checked out.
0: Well, yeah. You know, for 30 years, I wore a badge and uniform.
9: Oh, I know that, Roberta. I remember you saying that.
0: You know.
9: Yeah.
0: Yeah, and now I'm elderly, widowed, and disabled.
9: Mm-hmm.
0: And this man just came and attacked me while I was helplessly sitting in my car.
9: Oh, boy. Okay.
0: And the store security and staff were more responsive than the Sacramento Police Department.
9: Well, good for them. All right, Roberta, listen, rest up, take care. I hope you're going to be okay and feel okay. This is just, this is sad to hear. It really, this homeless crisis is just awful in this state. And Roberta,
0: from now on, I'm going to carry my bear spray.
9: Yes. Good. All right. Do that, Roberta. Okay. Thank you. Thank you. No, it's got to be addressed. I'm going to get in a little bit later, by the way. And it's somewhat related in terms of an attack. A new revelation out there in the last 24 hours. A man has been arrested for killing another man who was, by the way, 68 years old. He was working in his front yard doing yard work. And the guy is now accused of stabbing this 68-year-old to death. The man who's been arrested is an illegal immigrant who had been let out of jail by a judge the day before. So we're going to get into that a little bit later on in the program. That also is extremely troubling for those of us who live and like safety on our streets in California. All right, let's get a little bit into what happened last night. We're going to begin in Wisconsin. This was a big setback for the extreme radical wing of the Democrat Party, Francesca Hong. She was running for governor, and she did not prevail. She lost. This was a narrow election, by the way. She lost to a more moderate Democrat in her race for governor, and she addressed her supporters before the final vote was actually announced.
4: We are fighting to become once more what Wisconsin has always been, a place where our future is determined not by corporations and billionaires, but our future that's determined by the working class people who live here.
9: Well, it's not really clear if working class people are voting for these more radical extremists in the Democrat Party. In fact, some of the polling indicates that more of the folks who are voting for them are actually college educated. In middle income neighborhoods. That said, going into the election last night, the polls in Wisconsin were wildly wrong. And now Frank Luntz says that we need to shut down the entire primary polling system throughout the Midwest. Wisconsin Governor Democratic primary polls from Navigate, going into it, they had Hong up 22 points. Public policy polling had Hong up 18 points. Marquette University had Hong up 25 points. And she lost. These polls were completely wrong. And Frank Luntz is like, we can't even count on these polls anymore. So Hassan Piker, he's the extremist streamer out there. He now says it's going to be more difficult for the extreme wing of the party to succeed because he says the establishment will not underestimate us, he says, but it will continue to undermine us, but they're not going to underestimate us. So the knives will be out. So he knows, he sees what's coming at this radical wing from the moderate wing of the party. Now let's go next door to Minnesota. Penny Flanagan, she's the Democrat nominee, the lieutenant governor, and he's the Democrat nominee in the race for U.S. Senate. In her acceptance speech, because she won, she listed her left-leaning priorities, including government-run health care and abolishing ICE.
1: And passing Medicare for all. Because we are going to make health care available and affordable once and for all. And now let's talk about Donald Trump's out-of-control ICE force. We need to rip ICE apart and stop them from terrorizing our communities.
9: Okay, there's your radical extreme candidate running for U.S. Senate in Minnesota. Her name is Peggy Flanagan, and she will be running against Michelle Tafoya, a Republican who, by the way, just this morning released a brand new message talking about that very radical position that you just heard. So Tafoya answers that and much more. We've got a lot of audio to get into on the other side right here on the Shane Reaction. Thanks for being here on this Wednesday.
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6: I'm Julian Edelman. 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
6: That sounds a little weird, but that's what this is going to be. 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
2: Just before midnight on Saturday, February 19th, 2005, Danielle Imbo and her friend Richard Patrone left a crowded Philadelphia bar. 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

0: but they never made it.
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0: Those same questions frustrated law enforcement. The FBI called it murder for hire.
1: Who killed these two individuals, and how did they get rid of them?
4: Both of them weren't the target. One of them was the target. The other one was wrong place, wrong time.
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3: It was definitely murder for hire for Danielle, not for Richard.
1: 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But it also could be something your son did, too.
3: 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No one.
1: He's your son, and in your eyes, he's innocent. But in my eyes, he's just some guy my sister was with.
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0: I'm Andrea Gunning. In this series, I dig into my own investigation to find answers for the families and get justice for Richard and Danielle.
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9: It's the Shane Reaction with Sam Shane.
10: A Stanford professor and economics expert says the billionaire's wealth tax, if passed in November, will cripple California's economy. And a judge appointed by Governor Newsom released an illegal immigrant who is now accused of stabbing to death a Martinez man. A lot to get to straight ahead. It is the bottom of the hour, time for the top headlines from the KFBK newsroom.
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11: Well, Nick Reiner has been indicted again for the murders of his parents. KFBK's Daniel Martindale.
12: The 32-year-old is accused of killing Rob and Michelle Reiner in a stabbing attack in their Brentwood home last December. New charges in the indictment will replace the original murder case filed last year. It adds the special circumstance allegation of lying in wait, which could lead to a sentencing enhancement if Reiner is convicted. The indictment also pushes the case closer to a jury trial, bypassing the need for a public preliminary hearing, which had been expected to take place sometime this fall. Reiner has been behind bars since December 15th, the day after his parents' bodies were discovered. I'm Daniel Martindale, KFBK, Sacramento's News Radio.
11: Primary results are shaping November's midterm elections. In Wisconsin, Milwaukee County Executive David Crowley upset Francesca Hong, while Minnesota State House Speaker Lisa DeMuth defeated Trump-endorsed Mike Lindell and will face Senator Amy Klobuchar for governor. In South Carolina, Senator Darlene Graham is headed to a runoff against Congressman Ralph Norman.
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11: Well, the bug fire in Northern California, Nevada, has burned 66,505 acres, and that remains uncontained. The fire, which started last Saturday, is burning in Lassen and Sierra counties on the California side, and in Washoe County in Nevada. All evacuation orders and warnings are in Nevada.
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11: And just got this, all-star point guard Russell Westbrook is retiring after 18 seasons. Westbrook announcing his decision today on social media with a video narrated by actor Michael B. Jordan. 2017 NBA MVP was drafted fourth overall out of UCLA in the 2008 NBA draft by the Seattle Supersonics. He played 11 seasons with the franchise. After it relocated, became the Oklahoma City Thunder. Westbrook spent time with six other teams, including, of course, the Sacramento Kings last season. There was talk of bringing him back. Sunshine, 83 degrees in Sacramento. Get news alerts at any time. 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The traffic is brought to you by Blindster. Good news. Westbound on Madison, just east of Garfield Avenue, we had a non-injury collision where a vehicle took out a smud pole there. Lines were down in the lanes. They got some traffic control going on there for a while. We just got word that all lanes are open now. Again, that's westbound Madison at Garfield. Also, northbound 90 Broadway, non-injury collision. A couple of vehicles involved there over on the right shoulder. Tired of overpriced blinds? Blindster makes custom blinds simple and affordable. 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
8: Now, Sacramento weather.
13: This afternoon, partly sunny, a high 88 to 92, mainly clear for the rest of your Wednesday, low 59 to 63. Thursday, partly sunny, high 81 to 85, and sunny Friday with a high 80 to 84. I'm AccuWeather's Andy Robb on KFBK, Sacramento's News Radio.
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10: Okay, a lot to get into. Boy, we are stacked today. I want to roll into some more audio clips from the big election last night. Also, we've got a leading professor from Stanford, an expert on economics, saying, oh, that billionaire's tax, that wealth tax that you're going to be voting on in the initiative on in November? Yeah, if that passes, guess what that's going to do to the economy in California? So we're going to roll into that. Also, this is a troubling story. Governor Newsom appointed a judge who has released an illegal immigrant who is now accused of stabbing a Martinez man, a 68-year-old man who was gardening in his front yard. Just a ruthless story. Of course, these are allegations. He's a suspect right now. Nothing's been proven in court, but I'm going to give you some details on that in a second. Let's pick up a little bit with some of the reaction that's coming in on what happened last night. In Wisconsin, the big surprise was that the extreme radical Democrat did not win. Hong lost, was expected to win, was leading by a large margin in a number of polls, and lost by a narrow margin. So that was a big story. In Minnesota, there was another extreme radical. The lieutenant governor there, Peggy Flanagan is her name. She did win. and she's the Democrat nominee. And I just played a clip for you from her during her acceptance speech, talking about the need for government-run health care and getting rid of ICE. So this morning, her opponent in the race for Senate in Minnesota is Republican Michelle Tafoya.

0: lot about where the Democrat Party nationally is going, and I think it's going to tell us a lot about where a state like Minnesota is going. Who are they going to choose? Which way, which direction will they go? I'm very interested and curious to see what's going to happen in that state, especially when it comes to this one particular race for the U.S. Senate. South Carolina, they had primary elections last night as well, and Senator Darlene Graham got enough votes now to get into a runoff for the Republican primary, which will be held on August 25th. She's running to replace her brother, the late Senator Lindsey Graham, in the U.S. Senate on a permanent basis. And this is just a portion of what she had to say following her victory.
1: I want to thank President Trump, his steadfast support, and his complete and total endorsement means so much to me. He knows that I will stand with him and fight for his agenda just like Lindsey did.
0: Okay, that'll be interesting as well. Again, August 25th is the runoff in the primary for Republicans, so it's not a done deal yet. She has not won the overall primary, but that, again, will be happening in a matter of days. This is an interesting story, a troubling story. It's being reported by the California Globe today. Headline, Newsom-appointed judge released illegal immigrant who allegedly stabbed Martinez man. Marcos Iriarte Valdez is the suspect who's been arrested in the fatal stabbing of 68-year-old Todd Stewart in Martinez while Stewart was gardening in his front yard. According to the Department of Homeland Security, Iriarte Valdez is a criminal illegal alien from Venezuela who also holds citizenship in Spain. On August 8th, earlier this month, 2026, ICE placed a detainer on him with the Contra Costa County Jail. The judge who released Valdez from prison just 24 hours before he allegedly stabbed Stewart in front of his own home is Nichelle Holmes, a Contra Costa County Superior Court judge. Governor Newsom appointed her in March of 2024. Boy, that just makes your stomach turn. So I mentioned that I was going to be talking about this earlier today when I joined Christina on her morning show, which I do each morning to talk a little bit about what we got coming up in the Shane Reaction. And before the show even started, I received an email from a listener who heard me talking about it. Hey, Sam, just a point. Illegals killing U.S. citizens aren't the norm. I heard your ad this morning on the morning show. This is one of the stories you will be, quote, reporting on. This is putting the exception as the norm propaganda. You want to report on the killing on your show, fine, but we know your real purpose is to vilify illegal immigrants. So, no, it's not. When I was in journalism school, to this listener who wrote in, let's see, who signed this? William. William, when I was in journalism school, there was an old adage about what defines news. And news is not when dog bites man, it's when man bites dog. And that's what this story is. I'm fully aware, and thankfully, by the way, that it's not common for illegal immigrants in this country to kill U.S. citizens. I mean, if that were common, we would really have a problem. But it's also not acceptable. And we don't want that to happen in our country. We want our streets safe. And people who are convicted criminals who are here illegally should not be allowed to be on our streets. Period. End of story. It makes it unsafe for us to live in California. For those of us who are playing by the rules, who are following the law. So, that's where I stand on that one, William. William also included a number of statistics showing me that it's not very common for illegal immigrants to kill U.S. citizens. And I believe those statistics. I have no reason to doubt them. But the point is that he shouldn't have been out on the street. We got the phone line is open right now at 916-921-1530, 1-800-834-1530. The text line's at 51881. You start your message with KFBK. 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I want to roll out this clip from a Stanford professor, smart guy, expert on economics. Says, you go ahead and you pass that wealth tax in November. Take one guess what that's going to do to our economy.
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2: Welcome back to the Shane Reaction. My name is Sam Shane, host of this program here on KFBK News Radio. 93.1 FM, 1530 AM, live everywhere on the iHeartRadio app. We're going to get into the billionaire's tax, wealth tax, whatever you want to call it, in just a moment. Before we do that, I want to go to the live line, however. I got a couple of calls coming in here. Let's go to Sean. He's joining us from Wilton on this Wednesday. Sean, thanks for calling in. What's on your mind?
14: Hey, Sam. I think that the victims of families that get murdered, they should be able to go after a judge that releases somebody who should normally still be in custody or turned over to ICE, and they should be able to civilly sue them for wrongful death.
2: Yeah, you know, that's an uphill battle, Sean, legally. You realize that, right?
14: Yeah, but you would think there'd be some kind of a group of civil attorneys out there that would pick up the gauntlet and try to pursue that. I mean, other than going after these judges civilly, it's the only way to kind of set the precedence for them to stop doing this.
2: Yeah, you might be right. The other alternative, Sean, would be this. How about we appoint judges who keep bad people in jail? How about that?
14: Well, that'd be great if we didn't have
2: This is not a difficult fix. This is very simple. And when we have activist judges out there who are opening up prison doors and allowing violent people on our streets, that is just flat unacceptable. And we've got to stand up and make sure that people like Governor Newsom, who appoint judges like that, are not allowed to do that anymore and take them out of office.
14: Well, or change the system so that the voters get to vote on these judges instead of them being appointed by the democratic system here in California.
2: Now you might be onto something. Yeah, I like that thought, too. Good one. Sean, great call. Thanks a lot. Appreciate it. Something to think about. We've got to do something. We can't let violent people out on our streets like we're doing. Let's go to Bill. He's joining us from Sacramento on this Wednesday. Hi, Bill. Thanks for calling in. What's on your mind?
15: I was listening here and talking about the billionaire's tax.
2: Mm-hmm.
15: And, you know, the people at the big blue building, when they decided, all right, let's make the scale a little smaller. So we increased the wages of the fast food workers, and look at all the unforeseen things that came out of that.
2: Right.
15: Now you want to tax the billionaires, and where do you think business is going to go? It's going to go where their money is treated or they can get the biggest bang for their buck. And it's going to devastate and, again, have the unforeseen circumstances trickle down to everybody else. And once that little pool dries up, who do you think they're going to come for next?
2: You're right. You're absolutely right, Bill.
15: I'm just dumbfounded that people aren't, they have that knee-jerk reaction. Yeah, great idea.
2: Mm-hmm.
15: No, think about the dozen or so problems that's going to come along with it.
2: Yeah, great point. Great call, Bill. And what you said is completely in line with this audio clip we're going to roll for you right now. Someone who knows a lot about it. A dire warning for California's economy from a Stanford professor who's been studying this proposed wealth tax initiative that's going to be on the ballot in November. His name is Joshua Rao. He's a professor at Stanford. He told the California Insider that the tax on billionaires could lead to higher taxes on millionaires and even others in California, like you just heard from Bill, by the way. And he goes on to say it could cripple California's economy.
16: So we're already seeing billionaires leaving. The founders of Google, Brendan Page, Mark Zuckerberg, he left in February 2026. The proponents of this measure are saying that's too late. We're still going to get him, but I think he's probably planning a legal challenge if it comes to that. So what it's going to do to California and its economy is that with the moving out of these individuals also moves out a lot of opportunity. And the opportunity has to do with job creation. Part of the reason that California has been so prosperous over the past decades has been the jobs that these companies have created. And so when you have people who are the job creators leaving, that really hurts the employment economy. It hurts the economy of California because it means that those jobs will be created elsewhere.
2: Yep, he's right. He's absolutely right. There's no question what it's going to do. Some polling indicates that this might be a closer measure than you think. I don't know if I believe any of the polling anymore, given what happened in Wisconsin last night. I want to talk to Gary Dietrich, our political analysts, about all of that straight ahead. There are pollsters right now who need, like Frank Luntz, he says we need to shut down all the polling in the Midwest. It's not to be trusted. So that to me is quite interesting. I want to get to one more clip. With regards to what happened last night, this is Senator John Kennedy. He's a Republican in Louisiana. And he says that the new extreme radicals soaring to prominence in the Democrat Party are essentially off the rails. We're going to hear this time and again from Republicans between now and November. They are going to hit this mantra over and over again. Here's what Senator Kennedy said on Fox News.
17: The people now in charge of the Democratic Party want to beat the crap out of America. It's that simple. You know, get rid of all the millionaires. I don't mean that literally, but tax them into oblivion. Open the borders. Open the prisons. Defund the police, defund the ICE, Every single one of them knows the words by heart to the Cuban national anthem. socialism is just the equal sharing of misery. Now, there are a lot of Democrats. Some have the courage to speak up, but there are a lot of Democrats that don't believe it. But there are a lot of Democrats who don't believe it are scared to say anything. I listen to Vice President Harris. No disrespect, but Vice President Harris is no longer relevant. She had her shot and she missed. She can cozy up to the Lulu linens all she wants to, but she has me confused with somebody who cares what she thinks.
2: That is consistent with something we got on a text line from one of the listeners. Sam, if the Republicans stick to common sense values against the Democrat Party, there's a chance this midterm election cycle could compare to the presidential cycle. They have to focus on changing minds. Possibly. That's a consistent message, by the way, folks. I am convinced you're going to be hearing between now and November from Republicans. Governor Newsom was in Michigan campaigning for the last few days. He was scheduled to return yesterday to California, but not after meeting, we were told, with one of their radical extremists who's running for the United States Senate for Democrats, Abdul Al-Sayed. So we haven't really heard much about that meeting. Was that a good meeting to take, or was it ill-advised? We're going to get into that coming up as we start the next hour, and also at 2 o'clock with Gary Dietrich, our political analyst. A lot to get into, loaded up with a whole lot of sound. Got some calls on hold. Much to get to. Straight ahead right here on the Shane Reaction.
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20: Along with Mike Lester, fiduciary financial advisor and founder of Talon Wealth, I'm Cheryl White. Mike, we got a great call. A gentleman who owns a cabinetry business. And that had me thinking about small business owners and the special considerations they may have when planning for retirement, either transitioning that business or selling it.
21: Sure. I know the call that you're talking about. Great situation. Obviously, in this case, entrepreneur built a business. He's currently working with a firm. I mean, if I said the name, everybody, it's kind of a national firm. And, you know, there's probably plenty of great financial advisors at the firm, but, you know, he doesn't feel like that firm is necessarily the right fit for this transition that he wants to make, right? And that can happen. If you're working with an advisor that's part of a large sort of, you know, national advisory firm, well, then that firm's going to have a business model, and it's that firm has an expectation that the advisors that work for them, you know, follow that model. So it takes away some of the independence, and maybe he's looking for something a little more outside the box, right? So how do you pull equity out of a business like that? Well, you could find a buyer, and then once you get the equity or money from a business that has value, in other words, he's got a business reputation, he's got a client list, he's got lots of connections, right? This is all worth money to somebody who is interested in, you know, maybe taking over a business that's already been successful. So when he gets paid in this transaction, he needs to figure out, all right, how do I invest the money moving forward to replace whatever income that I'm losing just by not working? And isn't that what we're looking to do in retirement, regardless, right? And then what are the options to make the money work? So the conversation, you know, we'd be having with him or anybody else who had a similar concern would be, all right, well, here's how you're currently invested. This is what you could expect moving forward. Let's go out and look at options. Is there a way to increase your average rate of return, right? Because clearly that would be helpful for most people in retirement.
20: Absolutely.
21: Is there a way to not only increase your average rate of return, but reduce the amount of risk you're taking to get the return? You know, we got the call, so we're doing the financial planning. We're going to get a chance to, you know, sit down and have these conversations about where he is now and where his family is now, what his goals are, what the options are. And, you know, after several meetings and kind of going through stuff, if he decides we're a good fit, it's probably going to be because we found a way to help him increase his average rate of return net of fees. It's probably because we're going to be able to help him with the income planning and tax planning and estate planning. It's probably because, you know, if we can not only show him higher rates of return, but accomplishing those returns with less risk. So, you know, if we're able to add value, it might make sense to work together.
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2: We were told Governor Newsom would meet with extreme radical Abdul al-Sayed, the Democrat nominee for U.S. Senate race in Michigan. What did they talk about? Is it a political risk for Newsom? Burning through cash at the speed of light, new reports say that the high-speed rail project could run out of money as early as next year. Those stories and more straight ahead. We've got weather and traffic for you together in just a moment. But it is the top of the hour. 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
28: And I'm David Hess at 102 with your top local stories on KFBK News Radio. Well, Governor Newsom says he won't lead efforts to keep Diablo Canyon, California's last nuclear power plant, open past its planned shutdown. KFBK's Dina Kodiak has more.
29: Newsom says that'll be up to the next governor. Lawmakers have already extended the plant's operation to 2030. A group that wants the plant to stay open longer says waiting until next year to decide could cost more money. PG&E, who runs the plant, says extending it now could save customers nearly $2 billion, as it avoids the need to build new power plants by 2032. The legislature has 3 weeks to pass an extension bill before their break starts August 31st. I'm Dina Kodiak, KFBK, Sacramento's News Radio.
28: And as you heard Sam mention, a new report concludes that California's high-speed rail project could run out of money by December 2027. That's according to the Inspector General for High-Speed Rail, Benjamin Belknap. Says the project will run out of cash in about 17 months if it doesn't secure more funding. If the governor and the state legislature doesn't authorize more money this month, 2027 could be a very difficult year for the troubled project. More coming up on the Shane Reaction.
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28: Well, the Athletics gave up 6 home runs in a 12-4 loss to the Rays in Sacramento last night. Lawrence Butler went deep for the A's, who've dropped 11 of their last 13. The teams close out the three-game set today. Hear all A's games on the home for Athletics Baseball in Sacramento. Talk 650 KSD. And while we're talking sports, businessmen Josh Kushner and Bob Iger are reportedly buying the Los Angeles Lakers for more than $12 billion. It would be a record-breaking price if the sale is approved by the NBA Board of Governors. Sunshine, nice 86 degrees in Sacramento. 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Got a crash working westbound Fair Oaks Boulevard just east of University. Two vehicles involved there, and minor injuries is what they're saying now. CHP is at the scene. Also, Watt Avenue at Myrtle Avenue, southbound Watt. Two-car crash, a non-injury. And westbound 80, just west of Truxell Road. Traffic break. Not sure why they want it, but they have asked for it. Fair Oaks Boulevard at Sunrise. Got a traffic hazard. A vehicle in the number one lane with the hood up. And southbound 99 Cosumnes. We got semi-tire tread. Road Gator in the number three lane. Tired of overpriced blinds? Well, Blindster makes custom blinds simple and affordable. 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
25: Now, Sacramento weather.
4: This afternoon, partly sunny, a high 88 to 92, mainly clear for the rest of your Wednesday, low 59 to 63. Thursday, partly sunny, high 81 to 85, and sunny Friday with a high 80 to 84. I'm AccuWeather's Andy Robb on KFBK, Sacramento's News Radio.
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5: From ABC News, I'm Michelle Franzen. President Trump, in a social media post, announcing that Caroline Leavitt will leave her role as White House press secretary at the end of this month. Leavitt is the youngest person to serve as press secretary, and she and her husband just welcomed their second child over the summer. Results from yesterday's primary races across six states still being tallied. In South Carolina, the vote too close in the GOP Senate race. ABC's Jay O'Brien says there's now a runoff.
6: Darlene Graham, the sister of the late Senator Lindsey Graham, failed to win more than 50% of the vote in the Republican primary to replace her brother on the November ballot, despite the complete and total support of the president.
7: I've been accused of not being a politician. Guilty as charged.
6: ABC News now projecting Graham will advance to a runoff against Republican Congressman Ralph Norman.
5: In Wisconsin, moderate Democrat David Crowley edging out progressive candidate Francesca Hong in the governor's race. Search and rescue efforts continuing in Colombia following the major earthquake Monday. International aid arriving. At least 240 deaths are confirmed. ABC's Faith Abube is in the town of Cali.
8: Emergency crews working around the clock in a race against time to find survivors. A woman pulled from the rubble after being trapped for 36 hours under a collapsed building. People here clinging onto these moments of hope as officials say thousands of people are still missing, including 239 believed to be trapped beneath the rubble in hard-hit Cali.
5: Following torrential rain over the past 2 days in the Midwest, communities in Ohio and Indiana under flash flood alerts. In Gary, Indiana, Mayor Eddie Melton says crews are working as fast as they can to restore power.
9: Trees uprooted, roadways blocked, significant power outages, but public safety been working around the clock, just like many other communities throughout Northwest Indiana.
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2: Boy, I mean, it's just packed. It's been packed all day with content. It's what a day this is on this Wednesday. Thanks for being here. Sam Shane here on the Shane Reaction. I want to get into a little bit more on Governor Newsom's meeting. We were told they were meeting. We didn't really hear anything after that. Abdullah Saeed, the radical extremist in Michigan, Democrat nominee for U.S. Senate there, meeting with Governor Newsom, apparently, while Newsom was in Michigan. So we're going to talk a little bit more about that. I want to get into more about Caroline Leavitt is leaving as White House press secretary. I want to get into that story. That is interesting. That's a new developing story at this hour. Also, we got some folks who are listening on the iHeartRadio app who have left a message about the billionaire's tax, so we can get into that. Let's go to the live line, however, to kick off this segment as we roll into the second hour of the program with Rick from Folsom joining us on this Wednesday. Hi, Rick. Thanks for calling in. What's on your mind?
11: Well, I just want to make the point that our three branches of government are supposed to be separate as designed by our founding fathers. So the idea that you would have a weaponized judge on either side is unconstitutional.
2: Mm-hmm.
11: At the very least, meaning there should be no such thing as a weaponized judge. They're supposed to be completely separate from the influence of the president and the legislative branch, the Congress and the Senate. Most people need to reread our Constitution because they studied it in the fifth grade and they don't remember anything that's of significance. But like Governor Newsom broke several constitutional laws during COVID and even beyond that. And yet this guy's walking around, you know, running for president.
2: Well, right.
11: He's definitely unqualified.
2: So, Rick, correct me if I'm wrong. There was a pretty avid discussion, especially with activist judges out there recently, as I recall, a number of reports surfacing where there were those who were calling on the legislative branch to step in and remove some of these activist judges who clearly were political in nature. That would be one remedy, it would seem.
11: Yeah, well, that's a start, but there should be a bigger penalty. There should be a huge penalty for that. Because the idea that you could buy off our politicians or our judges or our president, that's one of the big problems that we have right now is too much financial influence controlling what's happening. And the representatives are not representing us. They're representing big money interests.
2: Good point.
11: And I could define that, but rather than create the politically incorrect view of a lot of people who are ignorant, who don't know what I really mean. But basically, it does come down to money.
2: Yeah,
11: well, and the power of money.
2: Right. Great call again, Rick. Appreciate it. Rick calls in pretty consistently from Folsom, making good points. We had a professor in college who once said, "You want to follow the power throughout history? Just follow the money. No matter what governmental system we're talking about here, doesn't matter. Just follow the money." White House Press Secretary Karoline Leavitt, CNN reporting, and others will leave her role at the end of August. President Trump made that announcement today. Isn't that something? He described her as one of my most trusted aides in a social media post. Will be departing her role at the end of the month so she can spend more time with her beautiful young children and family, a decision I totally understand and respect. She just gave birth. She's 28 years old. She made history as the youngest ever White House Press Secretary. She's good. She is really good. She's so much better than, who was the last one who had the binder all the time? Had to go through the binder. That was a disaster. At any rate, wonder who's going to take over the role. She's going to be there through the end of August. She says she's going to continue to help from an outside perspective, serve as an outside advisor. Okay, I want to roll this clip. And I got some talkbacks I got to get to as well. Man, oh man. So much to do, so little time. Governor Newsom, due to arrive back in California yesterday, we were told. Of course, we don't really always know where he is. His office has a tendency to be very secretive with his schedule. And very often will not release it until they're pressed by old news organizations or lawyers, whatever. So anyway, we were told he was supposed to arrive back yesterday in California after a long weekend trip in Michigan, where he was, of course, campaigning. And we were told he was going to meet with the extreme radical Abdul al-Sayed, the Democrats' nominee in the U.S. Senate race in Michigan. So there's been no word from either camp, from al-Sayed or Newsom's camp, on how the meeting went, what the two maybe discussed. But here's what Governor Newsom told reporters before the meeting.
1: The Senate's in play, and the Senate will go through this state. And so, you know, getting behind him is going to be important in that respect. And I think that's going to require not just the party here, but support outside of Michigan to bolster his campaign and to really start to focus on knitting back a coalition where there's real unity into November.
2: So why haven't we heard more about the meeting? If it's so important that Governor Newsom show his support to al-Sayed, why have we not heard? Could it be because this is political dynamite, potentially, for Newsom, as I mentioned yesterday here in the program? And I want to get Gary Dietrich's read on that. He's going to be joining us coming up about an hour from now. We'll be chatting right here. He joins us from 2 to 2:30, I should say, every Wednesday. And that's going to be the first topic right out of the gate. Well, why would he meet with al-Sayed? Al-Sayed reminds me a lot of Graham Plattner out of Maine. You know, with each passing day this week, there was like one more somewhat explosive, questionable story about al-Sayed that begins to surface, about stuff that's been pulled off of his YouTube channel or books that he has been consistently reporting that call for violence. That's the kind of guy he is. And Newsom getting in his camp I think is very dangerous politically for him. But I'll get we'll get Gary's read on all that. Folks calling in on socialism, on the billionaires tax, I do want to get to those. They've been listening on the iHeartRadio app. First of all, this is a listener who has something to say about the billionaires tax, the wealth tax being proposed. It'll be on the ballot in November.
12: With regard to the wealth tax, a.k.a. billionaires tax, and Gavin Newsom's position on not promoting it, I think that's a ruse on Gavin's part. I think he's using that to raise money from some of the billionaires who don't want to move. And it would be easier for them if that just didn't pass. So I always suspect Gavin. I think he's using it to raise money.
2: He's come out and he says that he's for such a tax on a national scale, but not here in the state. How do you support something nationally but not at your state? How does that work? Maybe it's because he knows just what she was saying. From a political standpoint, this is the most advantageous position for him to be in if he's going to run for president of the United States. Have you noticed, by the way, that the Democrats in this state actually support, have come out, the party has supported the wealth tax, the billionaires tax? They're behind it. By the way, one of the architects of the billionaires tax, Dave Reagan is his name. He's the president of SEIU. UHW, they're behind it all. They're the powerful union behind it all. The one-time 5% tax on wealth. He says now he thinks this is a national campaign. We knew this was provocative, he says, in the California Post. It would touch a nerve, but we completely underestimated how much interest and attention it would generate. Uh-huh. Okay. We'll see where that goes. Listener on socialism.
13: It's more like the indoctrinated education system that dictates these voters rather than their ability to be educated.
2: Well, that very well may be the case. We have talked about it here on our program. There are a number of outlets that have talked about it, our education system and how it is feeding into this surge in socialism and communism with the youngest of generations in the United States of America. When we come back, a couple things I want to get into. High-speed rail, burning through it, cash at a high-speed rate. Oh, like they could run out of money next year. New report surfacing on that. Want to get to that. Another word salad for you. This one from Congresswoman Alexandria Ocasio-Cortez. She might run for president. And she's quoted as saying, and this is a direct quote, "Black America created democracy." You'll hear it for yourself, straight ahead.
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2: If you've been following the price of gold and silver recently, you know it's been bouncing pretty significantly. So it was up a number of months ago, then it pulled back pretty significantly, and now it seems like it's tracking back up again. That's sort of what it's been like in the short term. You might be wondering, okay, given that volatility, is it a good time to buy precious metals? Hi, friends, Sam Shane here. I think it is. I think there are many Wall Street experts, in fact, I know there are, who are predicting higher prices ahead. They're looking at things like the national debt, number one, which continues to go up. Did you know that an ounce of gold in 1971 was $35? And today it went up above $4,400 for an ounce of gold. Then when it comes to silver, there's the same mechanism in place, in addition to the fact that there's this industrial appetite for silver, like massive. They needed to build solar panels, electronics, EVs. In fact, demand for silver has surpassed record levels for the past four consecutive years, on track to do it again this year. 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
7: Welcome back to the Shane Reaction. Appreciate you being here. A lot to get to. I want to get to the live line in just a second. I want to get to the California High-Speed Rail and a new report that has just come out saying they're going to be out of money as soon as December of 2027. Holy smokes. Isn't it amazing how much money they've gone through? That's phenomenal. Anyway, I want to get into that. And then a word salad from AOC. Yeah, this one's it's a gem. We're going to get to that in a second. Let's go to Bill. He's joining us from Sacramento on this Wednesday. Bill, thanks for calling in. What's on your mind?
8: Good afternoon, Sam. Well, you know, we just had a case not too long ago about a young man that went to a school and shot up the school after his father gave him an AR-15.
7: Mm-hmm.
8: Father went to prison because they held him responsible for what his son did.
7: Right.
8: So let's take that a little bit further. We have a judge that just let a guy go free to go out and murder somebody. The judge is just as guilty as that father was.
7: Well, except the way, Bill, the way that the courts would likely look at this would be that the judge was acting within the boundaries of what judges do and was making a determination as she saw fit based on the law as she reads it. So, that you know, I hear what you're saying and I understand the frustration, but she made a decision, I'm guessing, that she would argue that she thought was justified based on the law as she read it.
8: Well, the guy is already illegally here, so he's broken the law.
7: Yeah. I don't agree with it. I mean, personally, I don't want any illegal immigrant who has committed a crime on our streets, period. Period. Nope. That's just unsafe for all of us who are here, number one, legally, number two, obeying the law, paying our taxes, and not causing problems. So,
8: well, I just guess I'll have to put a sign up on my fence about that one, too, then.
7: Oh, okay, Bill. Good luck with the fence. I appreciate that. Oh, my gosh. We've talked about Bill and his fence. He's got a fence filled with signs. People stop and read them. The signs are kind of creative, I gotta say. Okay, let's see. I want to get into, first of all, high-speed rail. California High-Speed Rail Project, according to new reports, a recent review, could run out of money as soon as December 2027. The project's inspector general has now warned. High-Speed Rail Authority, quote, will exhaust its current funding resources as soon as December 2027 if it does not secure financing, according to Inspector General Ben Belknap's office, warning that the authority faces a $9.5 billion funding gap over 5 years. The borrowing needed to fill it could be $3.6 billion to $6.6 billion in interest costs alone. The warning comes as CBS California did an investigation. This was recently, by the way. I remember this one. It revealed that the authority repeatedly missed its deadline to buy the trains at the center of a $4 billion federal funding fight. So the Fed said, okay, here's $4 billion, buy the trains, And then they didn't buy the trains. And when a high-speed rail project doesn't buy trains, that's a red flag that things aren't really going all that well. Steve Hilton came out yesterday, the Republican running for governor, of course, in California, and he announced one of the ways that he's going to initiate massive tax cuts and spending cuts is to completely get rid of the high-speed rail. He wants to do away with the whole thing completely. Okay, another word salad for you. This one from Congresswoman Alexandria Ocasio-Cortez, Democrat, New York, in a podcast posted by Breitbart News, AOC claimed, and I quote, this is a direct quote from her, Black America created democracy.
0: There are very few, like, real archetypes of, in my opinion, truly what America is all about. I think about the civil rights and voting rights movement and how Black Americans really created democracy in
6: this
0: country.
6: That's exactly right.
0: How they literally made something from nothing. It is just beyond me. I think about how, like, Native people have survived and preserved and treasured their culture.
7: Wow. What was that? I just looked up archetypes. I was trying to figure out what that meant. Archetypes. Maybe she meant architects. I was looking up the... I don't know if you're familiar with what... I couldn't find what a definition for archetype. If you can, feel free to let us know. Democracy. Yeah, that's actually a system of government. That started that was actually initiated in America some 250 years ago by our founding fathers as they formed the Republic. I don't know that it has anything to do with skin color. It's a form of government, system of government. So, man, and she's going to, wow, wasn't that good. That's about almost as good as a Kamala Harris word salad. It's almost there. Okay, when we come back, interesting interview. Nancy Pelosi was at a conference that was put on by Politico. Number one, what she said that she saw in President Biden in his last few months in office. Did she see any sort of mental decline? Then she scolded people who did, so we have that. Then calling Governor Newsom a remarkable governor of California. We've got that clip for you straight ahead. My name is Sam Shane. This is The Shane Reaction.
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7: We have seen a strong bounce in the price of gold and silver in the last 2 weeks for sure, today included. Hi, friend Sam Shane here. 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
7: Congresswoman Nancy Pelosi, did she see mental decline in President Bush in the last months while he was in office? And her thoughts on Governor Newsom. What kind of governor has he been? We'll roll out that audio for you straight ahead. It is the bottom of the hour. It's time for some of the top headlines from the KFBK Newsroom.
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17: Caroline Leavitt is set to leave her role as White House press secretary at the end of the month. President Trump made the announcement on Truth Social. Trump said Leavitt is one of his most trusted aides and is stepping down so she can spend more time with her family. President added Leavitt will now be one of his top outside advisors and an influential voice within the Republican Party. A grand jury indictment has been unsealed, charging Nick Reiner with the murder of his parents. Hollywood actor, director Rob Reiner and photographer, producer Michelle Singer Reiner in their Brentwood home last December. ABC's Alex Stone has more from L.A.
18: The charges in this indictment are essentially the same as what he was originally charged with, the murder of his parents. They added one special circumstance of lying in wait. He was already charged with multiple murders and using a knife as special circumstances. Essentially what this does is allows the prosecution to bypass a preliminary hearing and go right on to the trial. Not much else changes in this, but he has now been indicted.
19: Alex Stone, ABC News.
17: California will be phasing out the use of the powerful weed killer Paraquat. Product is linked with serious health issues. All manufacturers have voluntarily canceled their registrations, effectively ending the state's use of the powerful herbicide. It's banned in more than 60 countries due to its toxicity. No state uses more Paraquat than California. And Wall Street closing with stocks mixed. It comes following the latest numbers from the Bureau of Labor. Statistics showing inflation rose slightly from June to July. At the closing bell, the Dow lost 21 points to 53,770. The S&P 500 gained 20 points to 77,48. NASDAQ rose 143 points to 26,588. Right now, sunshine 86 degrees in Sacramento. Get news alerts at any time. 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A lot going on all of a sudden, including an accident just popped up. La Riviera Drive at Linda Rio Drive. Looks like an SUV versus a bike. We have an ambulance responding there. No further details. Eastbound 80 just west of Reed Avenue, chair in the number one lane. You got to watch out for eastbound 50 at 59th Street. Traffic hazard, this case, tire in the number four. And we've got some heavy traffic still as you approach Dixon. And this is because of road work going on there. This is going to be 113 all the way back to about Midway. The name of the street, actually, is Midway. So watch out. Still sleeping on that old bed. 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Traffic on the way. Traffic is here, actually, on the 10s every 10 minutes, mornings and afternoons. 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
9: Now, Sacramento weather.
14: Partly sunny this afternoon, high 88 to 92. Tonight, mainly clear, low for the rest of your Wednesday, 59 to 63. Thursday, partly sunny, high 81 to 85. Friday's high 80 to 84. I'm AccuWeather's Andy Robb on KFBK, Sacramento's News Radio.
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7: Okay, a lot to get to. Rolling clips from Congresswoman Nancy Pelosi. Pretty remarkable conference that she spoke at. Number two, I've got some house cleaning right off the bat. I inadvertently said President Bush. I meant President Biden. That's what I was talking about with regards to Nancy Pelosi, talking about whether or not she saw any mental decline in President Biden in his final months in office. So she talks a little bit about that. But also, just another reflection of how sharp the listeners are to this program. So I had asked, does anybody have a definition for archetype? Well, I got flooded. I got hit, as you might imagine. And archetype, which was a word that was used by Alexandria Ocasio-Cortez when talking about democracy, because she said, by the way, that black Americans were the ones who discovered and created democracy. And I'm going to get into that part which is completely wrong, in a second. But with regards to the word archetype, which she used as part of her answer, the definition is an original model, a universal symbol, or a perfect example of a specific type of person or thing from which others are copied. So in that context, that was the correct word to use, archetype. However, she got things very, very wrong with regards to democracy being the problem.

0: So there you have that. So much for AOC. And we have a listener who's already sent in some feedback, who's been listening on the iHeartRadio app. So I'll tell you what, why don't we just get to that right away, and then I'm going to roll the Nancy Pelosi stuff. 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
1: Regarding AOC's comment, I would say that African Americans, Hispanic Americans, and Native Americans challenged all of us to be better and improve this wonderful experience of the American Republic. That being said, AOC is interviewing for being president and is coming off as Kamala Harris part two.
0: Might be. That's not a flattering comparison, by the way. No, AOC didn't do herself any favors with that line. I mean, this is one of those that's going to come back to haunt her. And in addition to it being just a flat-out word salad, I don't know where she was going with that. I mean, it was like every single line you're waiting for some sort of a thought, a conclusion to a point, and it just never really, it just rambled on and on and on. But no, it's flat wrong. It's flat wrong. Democracy started in ancient Greece. It means rule by the people, and it started around 508 BC. That's where democracy started, folks. Now you have that. You can share with your friends as you roll through this Wednesday. I want to get to these clips. Congresswoman Nancy Pelosi, Democrat, California, at a conference put on by Politico, said that she did not see any mental decline in President Biden during his days in the White House. But she then goes on to scold those who did see it.
2: When you think of the debate and how sad that was, that's really when we learned. Because, see, I had been Speaker, and when I was Speaker, I saw the President all the time. But when I wasn't, then I saw maybe three times that whole year. And so I didn't know. And I think he had his sort of ups and downs. And when he had when I saw him one time, he was giving me the Presidential Medal of Freedom.
3: Right.
2: So that was a short vent, right. And he was
3: right.
2: Perfectly fine that day, I thought. And so I didn't know. But I do think that those who did know should have acted upon that information, whatever that means.
3: His staff and his family both, you mean?
2: Well, whoever knew.
0: She knew. I mean, none of us were even as close as she was to him. And we were seeing these video clips of him. He can't figure out how to get off a stage. And this was going on for weeks and months. And there were a number of us who were talking about it at the time, saying something's not right here. Yeah, most of America was pretty well dialed in on that one. Also at this political conference, Pelosi said that Gavin Newsom has been, in her words, a remarkable governor of California.
2: I'm very proud of Gavin Newsom as our governor. I think he's just been remarkable. His intellectual resources he brings to it, his strategic thinking, his knowledge of issues is so remarkable. And who knows where he goes next.
0: He runs for president. That's where he goes next. That's what he was doing in Michigan over the weekend, running for president. We're just waiting for the big announcement. Phone line is open if you want to go ahead and give us a call. 916-921-1530, 800-834-1530. Text line is 51881 if you want to start your message with KFBK. 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Or you can email theshanereaction@kfbk.com. When we come back, we're going to talk a little bit more about the revelations of Anthony Fauci, what he was saying publicly, what he was discussing privately, why those two things didn't necessarily gel, and some of the reporting that was being done at the time, hit pieces on doctors who were asking very significant, valid questions.
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0: Lakers have been sold. More than $12 billion, that's with a B, $12 billion. Bob Iger and Josh Kushner are the major owners. I want to get into a little bit of how the deal. We're getting some details from Bob Iger and how the deal went down in the California Post right now. So we'll get into that hopefully here very soon. Also, want to get to the live one. We're going there right away. And then I want to roll out some audio from some reporting during the COVID era, which was erroneous at the time. And you'd be surprised how many media outlets, maybe you wouldn't be surprised how many media outlets were getting it wrong. And I'm just curious how many of them are going to come back and say, you know, that what we told you there, we got that wrong. Do you suppose any of them really will come back and correct? I don't know. Let's go to Steve. He's joining us from Sacramento on this Wednesday afternoon. Steve, thanks for calling in. What's on your mind?
8: I would like to know just one remarkable thing that Gavin Newsom's done for the state of California.
0: Yeah, I found that clip. Yeah, I found that clip to be highly curious as well. But what, Steve? What else is she going to say? I mean, he's her guy.
8: Yeah, his aunt. She's the aunt.
0: Yeah, yeah. I would expect nothing. Would you expect her to come out and say, you know, he's really done a pretty lousy job? I can't think of one really big accomplishment.
8: Well, if she wanted to actually redeem herself and not end up going to hell like she probably will, then she should say that he hadn't done anything worthwhile.
0: Yeah, well, but that would have actually been a more interesting audio clip. All right, Steve, good call. Appreciate it very much. Alan's calling in from Auburn on this Wednesday. Hi, Alan. What's on your mind?
9: Hello, Sam. I'm afraid Steve just preempted me. That remark that Nancy Pelosi made about her some familial relationship there, about him being a remarkable governor. He is remarkable, but in all the worst possible ways.
0: Yes.
9: As you look across the Democratic landscape of governors, you know, it's hard to pick the worst one. Tim Walz is certainly a contender, but I don't see anybody who has a record of failure that can even begin to compare with Gavin Newsom.
0: I agree. I think history is not going to be kind to him in terms of his legacy as governor of California, without question. I posed a question to my listeners, Alan, time and again. Please let me know, can you name one major accomplishment in his tenure as governor of California? And I still have yet to see one.
9: Honestly, he's like a leper. Everything he touches becomes diseased. Seriously, you have to be almost committed to failure to make things as bad as they are mm-hmm. now in California, mm-hmm. courtesy of him.
0: I agree. No, I think he's been a dismal failure, without question. Great call, Alan. Thank you very much. And to me, it's rather interesting and troubling that so many people would ignore that they look past that, or they don't even look into it without curiosity. Because he's been, I can't think of one big accomplishment, not one. Okay, in the last couple of weeks, we have learned that Anthony Fauci and other top public officials were saying one thing to Americans while saying something completely different in private to each other about COVID. So we've got the newly released texts, which show that Fauci and other public health officials were exchanging texts where they said that they were concerned the COVID vaccine could cause miscarriages in pregnant women, while publicly they were telling pregnant women that they should get vaccinated. At the same time, a host of media outlets, they were busy airing a whole bunch of reports critical of doctors and experts who at the time questioned the need for COVID vaccines, had other very substantial and valid questions about the pandemic overall. So here's one example. This is in 2021. CNN aired a report by a reporter named Randy Kay, and this was clearly a hit piece on doctors who were raising valid questions about COVID vaccines. This is just a portion of the report that they aired. Again, this was back in 2021.
10: He is the ultimate super spreader, not of the coronavirus, experts say, but of misinformation about COVID-19. His name is Dr. Joseph Mercola.
11: It is very likely that most people in America, if not, you know, the vast majority of people in America, have seen misinformation that has originated with this super spreader of lies and misinformation.
10: That's exactly why the Center for Countering Digital Hate, a nonprofit tracking misinformation about COVID online, put Dr. Mercola, an osteopathic physician, at the top of its disinformation dozen. A list of 12 people, the group says, were the source for sharing 65% of all anti-vaccine messaging on Facebook and Twitter from February 1st through mid-March.
0: Okay, who was really spreading the disinformation? Was it those dozen or more? Or was it those media outlets that were refusing to tell both sides, get both sides of the story, and tell it objectively? Man, oh man, what a failure. What a complete failure by so many media outlets to properly inform the American people. California Post reporting this deal where the LA Lakers have been sold for $12.5 billion. So Bob Iger and Josh Kushner were part of the majority ownership group. And Bob Iger is now telling the California Post how this deal went down. Apparently they wanted to get in on a brand new franchise in Vegas when this deal started to happen. This is a direct quote, Iger to the California Post. We were involved in pursuing the new franchise in Vegas, And while that happened, it was suggested to us that maybe Mark Walter would be interested in selling his stake in the Lakers. And we immediately decided that given the value of the franchise and the iconic nature of the team, that would be really smart to pursue it. The deal came together in 3 days. It's that simple. There it is. 3 days. $12.5 billion deal. Isn't that amazing? What a story. A lot to talk to with Gary Dietrich. He is our political analyst. He's coming up here. He spends a half an hour with us between 2 and 2.30 on Wednesdays. I do want to get into him about what took place last night with some of the elections, what's going on with the Democrat Party and the extreme radicals who are continuing to rise in prominence in the party, and where does the party go from here. I also want to talk a little bit about Governor Newsom meeting with one of those extremists in Michigan, the Democrat running for U.S. Senate, Abdul El-Sayed. Did this meeting really take place? What do we know about the meeting? Was it a good meeting for the governor to take? So a lot to get into with Gary. Straight ahead right here on The Shane Reaction.
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5: There's a backlash against flock cameras, and Sacramento Sheriff Jim Cooper defends them. And should people be able to bet on wildfires in the prediction markets?
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22: It's the Shane Reaction with Sam Shane.
0: The poll said another extreme radical would easily win the Democrat Wisconsin primary in the race for governor there, but she lost. What does it mean for the Democrat Party? Can we really believe the polls? Governor Newsom said he would meet with a radical extreme Democrat in Michigan who's running for U.S. Senate. Did that happen? What did they talk about? Is it a political risk for Newsom? A lot to cover with our political analyst, Mr. Gary Dietrich, straight ahead. But we've got weather and traffic for you in just a moment. Before we do that, it is the top of the hour. 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
25: Hello, good afternoon. Here are the latest headlines from the KFBK newsroom. Grass Valley is canceling its contract with Flock Safety. Flock was providing license plate reading cameras for the city's police department. Police Chief John Foster says the program was successful, but there have been too many concerns and issues with the system. He says it was initially only a license plate reading system, but has evolved to include much more powerful computer intelligence tools. He says that's also enhanced the reach of data collection and databases. Grass Valley had been partnered with Flock Safety since late 2021. Caroline Leavitt is set to leave her role as White House press secretary at the end of the month. President Trump made the announcement on Truth Social. Trump said Leavitt is one of his most trusted aides and is stepping down so she can spend more time with her family. The president added Leavitt will now be one of his top outside advisors and an influential voice within the Republican Party. Leavitt has served as White House press secretary since Trump began his second term. Former NBA MVP Russell Westbrook is retiring after 18 seasons. It means the 37-year-old spent his final season as the Sacramento King. Westbrook is a 9-time All-Star, 2-time scoring champion, was named to 9 All-NBA teams, and is an Olympic gold medalist. He also has the most career triple-doubles at 209, and last season moved into 5th place on the NBA's all-time career assist list. He had more than 10,000 assists in his career. Your next update is in 30 minutes. I'm Daniel Martindale. Now, traffic and weather together on KFBK Sacramento's News Radio.
26: And traffic brought to you by UC Davis Health, and right now Stockton Boulevard at Yathrob Way. I hope I'm pronouncing that even remotely correctly. I have an injury accident working there, and it looks like two vehicles involved partially blocking the roadway. CHP is at the scene, and that is in the, Florin area down there. In the meantime, Green Valley Road at Sophia Parkway, we have an injury collision with a pedestrian. Southbound I-5 at the bypass, injury crash, two vehicles involved, and Yolo Fire Department making the run there. Car fire, too. Southbound 65 just north of Pleasant Grove Boulevard. CHP is at the scene for that. 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
23: Now, Sacramento weather.
27: This afternoon, partly sunny, a high 88 to 92, mainly clear for the rest of your Wednesday, low 59 to 63. Thursday, partly sunny, high 81 to 85, and sunny Friday with a high 80 to 84. I'm AccuWeather's Andy Robb on KFBK, Sacramento's News Radio.
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2: In western Colombia, crews frantically digging through the rubble by hand and heavy equipment with earthquake, looking for earthquake survivors. ABC's Faith Abube is in the hard-hit city of Cali.
3: The death toll rising. At least 224 killed after that 7.4 magnitude earthquake struck Monday, toppling buildings, crippling roads, and damaging

0: health centers in multiple cities. The president of Colombia sworn in just last Friday, saying more than 1,600 homes across the country collapsed.
1: We're learning more about the security measures taken during President Trump's trip to Turkey last month, where he snuck onto a different plane. Here's ABC's Jonathan Carl.
2: The New York Times reports that U.S. officials feared the Iranians had information on Trump's whereabouts in Turkey and that they could target his plane with a surface-to-air missile. As President Trump was moved to another plane in a catering truck, the traveling press and most of his staff remained on the now decoy Air Force One, including Treasury Secretary Scott Bessent and Secretary of State Marco Rubio.
1: A grand jury indictment has been unsealed in the case of Nick Reiner in the alleged murders of his parents, Rob Reiner and Michelle Singer Reiner, at their California home last December. ABC's Alex Stone is in Los Angeles with more.
3: The charges in this indictment are essentially the same as what he was originally charged with, the murder of his parents. They added one special circumstance of lying in wait. He was already charged with multiple murders and using a knife as special circumstances. Essentially what this does is allows the prosecution to bypass a preliminary hearing and go right on to the trial. Not much else changes in this, but he has now been indicted.
1: Nick Reiner scheduled to return for a pretrial hearing September 15th. Millions of people across the Northern Hemisphere treated today to a total solar eclipse. Portions of Russia, Iceland, and Greenland first, then Northern Spain and Portugal. 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
5: A smart way to spend your day. 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
6: Big day in politics, in news, by the way. I said off the top of the program here in the Shane Reaction, it was a challenge to get all this stuffed into a three-hour box, but it looks like... Well, we've done as good a job as we're possibly going to do. Gary Dietrich is our political analyst, and he is joining us. And he shared, by the way, the same sentiment when he walked into the studio. It says, it's just been a crazy day. It's just been a busy news cycle, Gary.
7: Okay, Sam, here's the deal.
6: Yeah.
7: In politics, you and I have talked about this. Mm-hmm. Folks that you don't know, Sam and I have lots of conversations off the mic. I've never seen it. Anything like what we're going through now.
6: Mm-hmm.
7: And I've been here 3.5 decades.
6: I know. And I don't think it's just because of the World Wide Web and the internet and all of that.
7: No, that's part of it.
6: It is part of it, but that's been in existence for quite some time, Gary. There's something else going on out there.
7: Well, it's the nature of the political beast, Sam.
6: Yeah.
7: And you know, interestingly, it's not just nationally, but it's also inside our state. It's also globally.
6: Okay, so I want to talk about inside our state in a little bit, but I do want to get to what we saw in terms of results yesterday in some very key elections. First of all, Wisconsin in the race for governor, Francesca Hong, who was an extreme radical running on the Democrat side, she lost narrowly. And
7: by half a percentage point.
6: Right, and I want to get into the accuracy of polling in a minute, because the poll showed her way up, a number of polls, and she lost. What does that say to you, number one, about what's going on in Wisconsin? Number two, overall with the Democrat Party, does this stem the tide with the radical wing rising in prominence? What's your read?
7: Well, it's an interesting notion, the stemming the tide. This is sort of one of the narratives I'm hearing out of last night. How can you call losing by a half a percentage point stemming the tide? Let me put the big picture together for about 60 seconds here. Let's look right nearby there at Michigan. Okay, where El Sayed won that Senate primary, again, by one percentage point. Now, why am I bringing that up? I think to make too much on either side, that like the progressives have really, you know, completely taken charge, or the so-called establishment wing, that's not true. The numbers don't bear that out,
6: right,
7: okay, in terms of voters. These things are razor thin. However, I think the big story out of this, Sam, is the fact that a progressive would get within a half a percentage point and then win by a percentage point in Michigan. That shows the power of that wing currently of the Democratic Party, but it also shows, Sam, almost deadlocked, what's going on right now intra-party in the Democratic Party is going to be a battle royal for this midterm and for 2028.
6: So go next door from Wisconsin into Minnesota, and you've got the Lieutenant Governor Peggy Flanagan, and she's another radical extremist who's out there, and she won. Okay, so now you've seen a different result
7: in
6: Minnesota.
7: The Sam, you know that area very well. You come from there.
6: Yes.
7: Think about the fact that in those so-called northern tier states is what we're talking about here. So sort of extrapolate that, and you're look at Michigan is a closely divided state. The fact that a DSA-affiliated candidate won there is quite remarkable.
6: It is remarkable. And I want to get into him in a moment. And I want to get into Governor Newsom and his apparent meeting with him in a moment. But I want, first of all, to talk about polling, okay? Because in Michigan, El Sayed was pretty far up in the polls going into election night. You go over next door to Wisconsin. Here are some of the numbers on the polling, Gary, heading into last night. All three of these had Francesca Hong way up, okay? You've got the Navigate poll, Hong up 22. Public policy polling, Hong up 18. Marquette University up 25 points, Hong. And today, Frank Luntz, the pollster, as you know very well, he came out and said, we need to shut down the polling. We can't trust the polling.
7: Well, here's the thing. Frank's a smart guy, as you know. He's been doing this a long time. Here's the qualifiers that if you and I sat down with Sam, with him over a cup of coffee, we won't say a beer today. Mm-hmm. It's in the middle of the workday, Sam. Good. But the point of the matter is this. Notoriously, primaries are difficult to poll because they are much lower turnout than, say, a general election for the presidency. And therefore, polling, as you know, Sam, is all about sampling and who you sample and what weight you give to various samples. That makes primary polling notoriously difficult. Number two, when you have an ascendant political movement like you're having right now with DSA and its affiliated candidates, that also makes it very difficult to poll because people hadn't even heard about many of these candidates 6 months ago, 9 months ago, 12 months ago. That also makes it a challenge. And the third thing is you're having massive waves of money come into these states that you've never seen before. I mean, you had AIPAC dump in tens of millions of dollars, for example, against Al Sayed. Mm-hmm. Much of that at the last minute, and much of it very fear-based, as you know. Mm-hmm. The establishment wing, I think, has been doing a fairly effective job, not only concerning the individual stances of these candidates, but the fear, Sam, that they will basically do in the party in the midterms.
6: Well, and Hassan Piker came out today, by the way, and he's the another radical extremist, and he's a streamer out there, and he's hanging around with El Sayed, as you well know. And he came out today and said, as a result of what happened yesterday, particularly in Wisconsin, he said, we are no longer going to be able to surprise the establishment Democrat Party. They're not going to be surprised anymore. They were up until now, but they are at least taking notice to what's going on.
7: Yeah, well, I think the surprise is probably less than Piker wants to let on because the establishment Democrats knew that they had their own internal polling showing just what you're saying, Sam. And that's why that's why they recruited massive donors on their site. And also why, by the way, they rolled out big players to get behind their
6: candidates.
7: Yeah, Gary,
6: I got to tell you, from an outside perspective, watching how the Democrats reacted here, they looked like they were caught off guard. They did not see this coming in the wave that it happened.
7: Well, I think they saw it coming, Sam. The problem has been, as you know, what were they going to do about it?
6: Right.
7: Were they going to, I mean, there's been this dual track, as you know, going in the last couple of months, and it's very difficult to be on two tracks at the same time.
6: Yeah, the big tent thing.
7: One was the big tent thing because they could see where this was going. And they're like, well, listen, if we alienate all these people, we got to have them, not only here in the 26 midterms, but in the 28 presidential year. So there has been this big tent theory on the other side, and they've been trying to message both, and it's been tough to do. The other side is, you better be deathly afraid of these people.
6: Well, then
7: they will destroy our party, i.e.
6: Right.
7: James Carville.
6: I was just going to say James Carville, and I think I had the story yesterday of a guy named Julian Epstein, and that may ring a bell for you, but he's a prominent Democrat who said, I'm out of the party. He said, this big tent thing, there's no room in the tent for anti-Semitism. There's no room in the tent for anybody to get rid of the United States Senate. These people are radical. They're extreme. There's no room here. I'm out. I'm gone.
7: Okay, the problem with that perspective, with all due respect to the Carvilles and the rest of the guys doing this, where are you going to go in the next 2 years? Where are you going to go in the next 3 months? You know, it's one thing to say, oh, yeah, I mean, think back to the Ross Perot kind of style candidacy. It's one thing to say, well, we're going to do our own thing. Do your own thing in a two-party structure as entrenched as ours is very difficult to do.
6: Okay, I want to set up for you what we're going to talk about on the other side of the break. There is a story breaking on the Washington Free Beacon. New pictures showing a grinning Abdu El Sayed buddying up with Nation of Islam ministers who railed against the Jews. You know, Gary, I want to talk to you a little bit about El Sayed, number one. because I'm getting a Graham Plattner feel here. There are stories that are surfacing every day on this guy that I'm wondering, okay, is this going to erode away his support? Number two, I want to talk to you a little bit about Governor Newsom, who said he was going to meet with him. He's apparently, Governor Newsom, returned to the state of California. What does that mean? And then number three, Caroline Leavitt is leaving. Did you see this? This story
7: just
6: broke.
7: Yeah, but she's a new mom. God bless her.
6: I know.
7: I mean, look, at here's...
6: Well, we'll talk about that,
7: okay,
6: though.
7: Okay, I can do that one in 30 seconds
6: okay.
7: when I come back.
6: All right, very good. Back in a moment with Gary.
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6: All right, Gary Dietrich is back with us, our political analyst. Gary joins us here on the Shane Reaction.
7: And
6: every
7: as promised, Sam's going to let me ask him a question.
6: Yeah, I look forward to this.
7: Okay, here it is. So, we were talking beforehand, before the break and during the break, about the so-called upper Midwest, all those states, Michigan, Wisconsin, Minnesota, that voted right yesterday or in the last week. And so I wanted to pose the question to Sam, as I told him I had posed to one of my relatives. I know Sam's been back in the homeland, Minnesota, recently. Yeah. Sam, what's the take in Minnesota on all this?
6: So, the reason Gary brought this up was because Gary has relatives in Kansas as well, and there may be some similarities here. Look, I think there are a couple of things that are in play here. Number one, Minnesota has moved to, more to the left than even when I was there. It was already left-leaning, but it's even more to the left, number one. Number two, my read on a lot of this, Gary, is there is a high level of disdain for Trump. And that's what's fueling a lot of this.
7: Yeah, well, that's exactly what the polls show.
6: Is that right?
7: Oh, yeah. You've got, Sam, you have not just three-quarters of Democrats. You've got three-quarters of Americans saying they don't think Trump's concerned enough about the things they're concerned
6: right,
7: about,
6: right.
7: i.e. inflation, et cetera, right? That's what it shows. And so you've got high levels, and even on some key issues that Trump has traditionally just absolutely smoked on, right? Things like immigration, things like the economy.
6: Mm-hmm.
7: He's really slipped significantly. That's a concern for the GOP. Well, and that's why, by the way, that's why Democrats want to not make this election about the DSA, but about Trump.
6: Well, I agree, and I was just going to say that. I've been saying on my program, especially what we saw in Michigan with Governor Newsom over the weekend, he just hit Trump again. And I said, this is not going to go away. That's going to be his mandate from now until, you know, he announces, and then maybe even beyond, because it wins. At least it's won in California.
7: Well, it's won in California, and so look, let's be honest about it. He's got to do two things. Anybody who's going to win in 28, any presidential candidate does. First thing you got to do, job one, win the primary.
6: Mm-hmm.
7: Okay, the anti-Trump message sells very well in that. But even in the general, given the numbers I shared with you, unless those change significantly in the next 12 to 18 months, it's going to be tough for like a J.D. Vance.
6: Okay, let's talk a little bit about Governor Newsom's meeting. Apparently, he met yesterday, or we were told Tuesday he would be meeting with Abdul al-Sayed, the Democrat, the radical extremist.
7: Well, originally I heard Monday. I don't know when it happened.
6: Well, okay. But al-Sayed, look, this guy is a radical dude, okay? There's just no question about it. There's one story after another that surfaces. I talked to yesterday about on his program that he had on 10 different occasions. He was promoting a book that was calling for the radicalization of America and violence. Today, here's a headline from the Washington Free Beacon. He's there, the pictures of him standing next to Nation of Islam ministers railing against Jews. This meeting, why would Newsom take this meeting? Was this not very risky? It's a little early on in the al-Sayed chapter, given what we know about what happened to Graham Plattner. What's your read on the meeting itself?
7: Well, Sam, it goes right from what we just were talking about, okay? It has nothing to do with al-Sayed himself. In other words, you know, does Gavin Newsom think he'd be a spectacular senator or whatever? That's not what this is about. It's about two things. Number one, doing everything he can to simply help get a Democratic majority in the House and the Senate, okay? Because especially if he's going to be in the White House in 2 years, the last thing he wants is a split Congress or worse yet, a Republican Congress. That's number one. Number two, where is the energy in the party? We talked about this. I mean, I don't care whether it's you win by a point or lose by half a point. The fact that an insurgent movement would be pulling their candidates that close, in a Democratic primary, people right now are doing their best, Sam. They're trying to read the tea leaves, and they're saying, where do I cast my lot?
6: I just think
7: Big Tent theory or in the you guys got
6: to
7: get out?
6: Yeah, I just think it's a real risk, Gary,
7: to
6: tie yourself to a guy like al-Sayed, who has anti-Semitic lines and a history of anti-Semitism, with all of the baggage that he brings forward, with the radical nature that he, this thing could explode on you very quickly.
7: Well, it could, and that's why you and I talked during the break. There's been no pictures of him and Sayed.
6: Yeah.
7: There's been no, I mean, there was a tacit, you know, Twitter endorsement by Newsom when he won the night of the primary in Michigan, but you know. How closely tied is he going to be? My guess is this is how it's going to go. And he's going right now from what I can read. Arm's length, mm-hmm. but got to stay close enough to the DSA movement that you're making sure you got some wind behind those sails. That is Newsom for 28.
6: That you're not excluded. And I think that's a very valid point. But you have
7: paddle on both sides of the canoe, as Richard Nixon used to say.
6: If you have any questions about what it's like to back the wrong candidate, just call Ro Khanna. Because Ro Khanna could play a political price for his backing of Graham
7: Plattner.
6: Yeah, but
7: he's been much more vocal about this stuff than Newsom has been.
6: That's true. Last thing I want to ask you about is Caroline Leavitt. I was a little surprised by this. I mean, given the timing, she just came back from having a baby. She's 28 years old, and we just heard from President Trump today saying she's going to leave at the end of August.
7: Yep. Not uncommon at all.
6: No, but I will say this. I think I was very surprised in a positive way about how she performed in that job. I thought
7: initially
6: when she came in, I didn't think she's going to be that
7: good. Most observers think she's done a spectacular job. Now, if you don't like Trump, you don't like Caroline Leavitt. Okay?
6: Well, right.
7: But in terms of her communication abilities, you know, even behind closed doors, you have a lot of the media and a lot of the people in the Democrats say she's been effective. Here's the thing. It is not uncommon, especially in a second term for a presidency, as you know, Sam. Midterms, people who are going to move typically move out. Okay. Mm-hmm. And it's just, these jobs are so demanding, especially for a young mom. I mean, these are really, especially for something like a comms director, it's a 24/7 job. Don't kid yourself. She's tethered to that cell phone 24/7. And if something happens, she's got to get to the White House pronto. That's what it really boils down
6: to. She's going
7: to
6: be an outside consultant for the time being. What do you foresee for her long term? So we've got Dede Meyers, who is involved with now the Newsom administration.
7: Yeah, right. California. She's inside the Newsom camp.
6: You've got the former press secretary of who's now the governor of Arkansas,
7: Huckabee
6: of the, was it the Bush administration that she was in? I can't recall off the top of my head. At any rate, what happens next for her?
7: No, she was Trump version one.
6: Oh, she was Trump. Thank you very much. So now, do you foresee anything for Caroline Leavitt?
7: Oh, yeah. Oh, I don't think she's leaving politics. I think she'll play a consulting role. I wouldn't be surprised. Typically what happens is, because these jobs are demanding, you have to be there every single minute because you don't know what's going to happen in Iran, whatever.
6: Right.
7: Okay. But when you're in a consulting capacity, typically she's going to be asked to perform specific tasks, function in ways that sort of mentor people. And I would not be surprised at all to see her pulled into the Vance/Rubio orbit in 28.
6: Yeah. I could see that too, Gary.
7: Yeah. Not as the campaign spokesperson necessarily.
6: No. Different role.
7: But as part of the campaign team. Yeah. I wouldn't be surprised at all.
6: Okay, buddy. Thanks a lot. It was great to see you again.
7: That was high speed politics
6: there,
7: brother.
6: Boy, it was fast and furious. And I'm going to guess next Wednesday might be pretty similar. Could be. Gary Dietrich, our political analyst. When we come back, restoring public faith in public health officials. Can that be done? How much damage has been done? Straight ahead right here on The Shane Reaction.
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6: Restoring trust in America's public health and their health officials as well. A top health director who says that's a new challenge given what we've learned about Anthony Fauci. We've got more on that straight ahead. It is the bottom of the hour. It's time for some of the top headlines from the KFBK newsroom.
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24: Here are your latest headlines from the KFBK newsroom. A 15-year-old boy is behind bars on suspicion of stabbing a man at a grocery store in South Lake Tahoe. Police say the boy stabbed the man multiple times at a Whole Foods on Tuesday evening in what's being called an unprovoked attack. The suspect ran away but was quickly detained in the Ski Run area. The suspect is facing an attempted murder charge and is ineligible for bail. The victim is hospitalized in stable condition. Nick Reiner has been indicted again for the murders of his parents. The 32-year-old is accused of killing Rob and Michelle Reiner in a stabbing attack in their Brentwood home last December. New charges in the indictment will replace the original murder case filed last year. It adds the special circumstance allegation of lying in wait, which could lead to a sentencing enhancement if Reiner is convicted. The indictment also pushes the case closer to a jury trial, bypassing the need for a public preliminary hearing, which had been expected to take place sometime this fall. Reiner has been behind bars since December 15th, the day after his parents' bodies were discovered. The bug fire in Lassen in Sierra County has burned more than 66,000 acres of land and remains uncontained. The timber fire in Monterey County near Big Sur has burned more than 3,700 acres of land and is 5% contained. There are still no reports of injuries or property damage from either fire, but evacuation orders and warnings remain in place. Your next update is in 30 minutes. I'm Daniel Martindale. Now, traffic and weather together on KFBK, Sacramento's News Radio.
25: And this report brought to you by Granite Expo, westbound 50, southbound 99. Report of a grass fire just off the freeway close to a power pole, so that's not good at all. Another fire reported and not that far away, southbound 99. It's between Fruit Ridge and 47th, it looks like. And it's now they're saying under the pedestrian overcrossing. A lot of smoke and flames reported there. A lot of heavy traffic trying to get away from town. This is going to be on northbound I-5. The slowdown begins actually at the split with 99, and that's going to take you all the way out to the bypass. 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
3: Now, Sacramento weather.
26: Partly sunny this afternoon, high 88 to 92. Tonight, mainly clear, low for the rest of your Wednesday, 59 to 63. Thursday, partly sunny, high 81 to 85. Friday's high 80 to 84. I'm AccuWeather's Andy Robb on KFBK, Sacramento's News Radio.
3: 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Sacramento's news, traffic, and weather station.
6: For the last couple of weeks, the price of gold and silver have been bouncing back, heading north. This has been a trend, at least for the time being. The long-term trend has clearly been upward. Hi, friend. Sam Shane here. You know, you see this volatility, and you might be wondering yourself, precious metals, are they still a good buy? I think they are. 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
9: 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As my father Greg and I work up and down the state and around the country for that matter, we get asked all of the time, how does bail work? People truly come to understand bail and why it is so effective and needed in our criminal justice system. Another great opportunity is when someone who works within the legislative branch, the judicial branch, or anyone connected in the criminal justice system asks us questions about bail, and we can better educate them about bail. It is an honor to provide this information with integrity and facts about what we as bail bondsmen do. So when we in the bail bond profession face legislation and or regulation that comes from a lack of understanding and respect for bail, we just wish they would ask questions about how bail works first and how and why bail is so effective in making sure that people appear in court. So if you ever find yourself in need of calling a bail bondsman, call Greg Padilla Bail Bonds at 916-446-BOND. That is 446-B-O-N-D, or find us on the web at PadillaBailBonds.com.
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6: A former executive at the Southern Poverty Law Center has been arrested on fraud charges. So this is starting to come full circle. We expected that this would happen. What a story this turned out to be. What a con job. Southern Poverty Law Center. A lot of media outlets used to actually quote them and cite them as a source. And it turns out the allegations are they were funneling money into these white supremacist extremist groups that they were publicly opposing. But they were paying off members of those extremist groups. Isn't that amazing? Anyway, I'll get into some of the details on that. Live line's open, and it will be open for the next few minutes if you want to join in on the conversation. 916-921-1530, 1-800-834-1530. The text line is 51881. You can start your message with KFBK. If you're listening on the iHeartRadio app, you can tap on the red microphone button and record a message there. We get to those periodically. So before we get to what's going on with the Southern Poverty Law Center, let me roll this clip. This is very telling about what's happened in America over the course of the last just 2 weeks. Following the revelation that Anthony Fauci was publicly telling pregnant women in America to get vaccinated, while in private he was expressing concern that the vaccine could cause miscarriages, Dr. Jay Bhattacharya, who is now the director of the National Institutes of Health, says there is a new challenge in America to restore the public's trust in their public health officials. And here is what he told Fox News.
10: When you have a new product like the COVID vaccine was back then, you should be careful with pregnant women. And it's shocking to me that that he was sharing private thoughts, and that when he was out on public, and he was out in public a lot, he didn't share those private thoughts with the American public. To me, the big problem now is really how do you restore trust in public health? How do you restore trust in science? And you know, that's what I've been working toward at the NIH, to really shift toward a transparent regime where there's scientific debate, scientific discussion, no debates off limits. I fully expect there to be people that disagree with me. And when I learn that I'm wrong, I'm going to tell the American public that I'm wrong.
6: Well, he's got an uphill climb there. Bhattacharya, by the way, was one of those doctors who, when the COVID pandemic began, was questioning a lot of the information that was being spread. Much of it, we now know, ironically enough, was indeed disinformation. Those who were spreading that type of information were accusing those who were asking valid questions, substantial questions, of spreading misinformation or disinformation. And now it turns the opposite is true. Isn't that something? Okay, let's get into the Southern Poverty Law Center. There is a news breaking now, according to CNN, that former Southern Poverty Law Center SPLC chief financial officer, her name is Heidi Beirich, has been arrested here in California, charged in the Justice Department's case alleging that that organization, the Southern Poverty Law Center, secretly used donor money to pay informants inside white supremacist groups. Do you remember when this story broke? It's like around June, earlier part of this summer. Well, we now have a charge. She previously led SPLC efforts to monitor organizations identified as extremists or white supremacists.

0: that are out there, the SPLC. There are a number of major media outlets that would cite the SPLC as a credible organization. And now, apparently, according to some of this new investigation, that and good work actually was released and revealed in early June on all of this, where the money was apparently going under the table. California Post reporting at this hour. Got some stories that are developing and breaking as we speak here on the Shane Reaction. California gubernatorial candidate Javier Becerra has claimed that he will slash people's utility bills by granting 2 hours of free electricity per day. How does that work? Do I get to pick the 2 hours? The Democrat unveiled his new policy pitch on Tuesday to give the handout to lower-income families, though he failed to lay out how it would be designed or funded. Oh, okay, well, that's kind of important. You're going to give people 2 hours of free electricity per day? You're going to promise them that, but you don't know how you're going to pay for it? Boy, does this sound familiar. Honestly, do we need one more politician making another hollow promise with zero facts on how they're going to execute it? It's called the Power Hour plan. Californians, of course, are struggling with high cost of living. Part of the crisis includes skyrocketing energy bills. That's why we're all, you know, trying to pay all of our bills. Californians have seen their energy bills go up 39% over the past 6 years, according to the California Post. By far the most of any state, according to UC Berkeley's Haas Energy Institute. Well, there you go. There's your promise from Javier Becerra. 2 free hours of electricity. Not going to tell you how we'll pay for it. Not going to tell you how it works. When is this guy going to sit down and answer questions about what happened to migrant children under his watch when he worked in the Biden administration? Or are they going to bury him in the basement? Is this going to be a Biden basement story again? Another Biden basement story. They just keep him out of the spotlight. I don't know. John McGinnis, he's set to join us next right here on the Shane Reaction.
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7: Okay, John McGinnis is here. I've been saying during my whole show today, John, I had a hard time packing it all in 3 hours that I do. There's a lot going on today. I'm telling you what. Let's see. First of all, I want to get your read on last night, some of the results from last night. Another radical extreme Democrat actually lost
8: very closely in
7: Wisconsin.
8: Yeah.
7: But the polls going into that, John, I don't know if you saw the polls. They had her winning by a lot, and they were really, really wrong.
8: Yeah, and the more I saw of her, the more I said, this can't be true. It's not. I mean, her ideas are, I think, just absolutely horrible.
7: Like cancel Thanksgiving.
8: Exactly.
7: Right.
8: But her tone and demeanor, I think, just not somebody that's going to capture the attention of people. So, now, I will say, Mr. Crowley, who bested her in the Democratic primary,
7: right.
8: He's been described as a moderate. Take a look at his record as county executive. Mm-hmm. I don't think you'll find he's actually moderate at all. So
7: and then you go next door to Minnesota and you've got the lieutenant governor there, Peggy Flanagan, a Democrat.
8: Ooh,
7: she's a radical extremist.
8: Yeah.
7: She won. She's going to be running for the U.S. Senate seat against a Republican named Michelle Tafoya, who used to be an NFL sideline reporter.
8: She's got great, she's telegenic, great presence.
7: I'm really interested to see how that race plays out in November. That's one I think is worth watching.
8: I agree.
7: Let's see. What else did I want to chat with you about? Oh, this story, and I know that you're going to probably get into it a little bit more on your program. Got quite the reaction on my program today about this illegal immigrant who was released from jail by a judge who was appointed by Governor Newsom.
8: Yes.
7: Has been arrested, is now suspected of fatally stabbing to death a 68-year-old man named Todd Stewart, as Todd Stewart was working on his front lawn.
8: Yeah, just an innocent guy, absolutely doing nothing wrong whatsoever. And obviously, the judicial decision there, I think, is speaks for itself. It's horrible. The judge does enjoy judicial immunity. She can't be held liable for that, but for the fact, you have to realize in the state of California, a lot of people on the bench don't want to acknowledge this, but the Superior Court is an elected position. So they typically, most frequently, are appointed during a vacancy, but they have to stand for election.
7: Okay.
8: Now, you may recall the case of the Stanford swimmer a few years back who sexually violated a woman right off campus, an inebriated, passed-out woman. And the judge that imposed a very, very light sentence on him was actually recalled by the voters of Santa Clara County.
7: Right.
8: Unfortunately, they didn't do their homework well enough because on that same ballot, they passed Proposition 57, which normalized the sentence that was imposed. Nonetheless,
7: well, I'm glad you brought that up because the judge who released this illegal immigrant just 24 hours before Stewart was stabbed to death. Her name is Nichelle Holmes, Contra Costa County Superior Court Judge, appointed by Governor Newsom in March of 2024.
8: Yeah.
7: But Nichelle Holmes will come up for election at
8: some
7: point in time.
8: She absolutely will.
7: And I'm glad you brought that up because a number of listeners to my program either wrote in or called in and said, hey, you know, Can we in California as residents, if we think that a judge has issued a wrong ruling, can we sue them? And I said, no.
8: They have immunity, absolutely. But you can remove them. In fact, you can recall, you can petition to recall them, or you can remove them on the next ballot. That's and remember this. This has to be acknowledged here. There's judicial, I think, insanity here, but there's also a law known as SB 54, California Sanctuary State Law. Prior to that passing, in Contra Costa County, the sheriff there is Dave Livingston. He's a very good, responsible man, smart guy, lawyer, good guy. They had in their jails every day people from ICE who would monitor the comings and goings and would take people that were arrested for state crimes that were in their custody but unlawfully on U.S. soil. They would become the property of the jurisdiction of ICE. That can't happen anymore. So okay. this person would not have been out regardless of the judicial bad decisions.
7: Rolled a clip from Scott Turner. This is a name that a lot of folks maybe don't know, but he's a powerful, influential guy. He's a secretary of Housing and Urban Development.
8: Yeah.
7: And he's come out and he said, this federal money that we've been sending to California for homeless programs, that ends if we don't get this fixed like in a hurry. Yeah. I mean, he was really particularly ticked off about a program in which drug paraphernalia was put into brown paper bags and handed out to homeless people on Skid Row in Los Angeles.
8: Yeah.
7: I mean, John.
8: Not only is it fraud, it's just reprehensible conduct, but it is, I think, it's cruelty perpetuated against those people who have a vulnerability that's being exploited.
7: Right. They're the victims.
8: Where's the conscience there? Where's the soul?
7: I'm curious how this plays out. I mean, does the Trump administration really follow through and cut off all money for homeless programs in California? He says they will. I
8: think it's a defensible course of action. You could write the script against it. Obviously, they're going to say you don't care about poor and downtrodden people. Well, I submit they don't.
7: You and I talked about this yesterday. We don't know much, even if this meeting happened, but Governor Newsom said that he was going to meet with Abdul El-Sayed in Michigan, the radical extremist who's been nominated by Democrats to run for U.S. Senate there. There's another story that is surfacing in the Washington Free Beacon on this guy today.
8: Yeah.
7: Okay, this one shows him in pictures with Nation of Islam ministers who have been railing against Jews and defended Farrakhan. John and Gary did not see this eye to eye with me, and this is where I disagree with Gary. He was in today. I think Newsom was way too quick.
8: Oh, I definitely
7: to
8: do.
7: Get in on this.
8: Definitely do.
7: Yeah,
8: I can see. We haven't heard anything as in terms of the outcome of that meeting. He may be looking for an opportunity to say that he was trying to persuade this particular person to go in a different direction. Now, I don't know how he could possibly play it right. I see this guy as radioactive. I think he's profoundly anti-Semitic. He's anti-West. I don't think he's a good person at all, and I hope that his political career ends very abruptly. I think it'll be damaging to Newsom.
7: Another topic in the news today has to do with Assemblyman Carl DeMaio, and he's come out and he's posted a new video in which he says he sent a letter now to the Secretary of State because he has information that Secretary of State has told local voting officials in counties that I want you to count mail-in absentee ballots that are not postmarked.
8: Yeah.
7: Now, I don't know if that's true or not.
8: Right.
7: But
8: it's great timing, though, because this afternoon at about 3:30, coming out of the bottom of the hour news, I'm going to chat with Don Wagner, who is a longtime legislator, lawyer, and member of the Orange County Board of Supervisors and running for Secretary of State against Shirley Weber. If you just look objectively at the manner in which elections are carried out and executed in the state of California, I think it's time for a change.
7: I think I'll go beyond that. It's a disaster, John.
8: It is.
7: This voting system is all upside down.
8: It is. Mm-hmm. So I think Mr. Wagner brings something to the equation. He's got an R after his name.
7: Right.
8: That's going to be a challenge for him, but right. I think he's a good man.
7: Okay, very good. So John's show is all lined up and ready to go, and that's coming up next right here on KFBK. My name is Sam Shane. This has been The Shane Reaction. Really appreciate you being here today. We're back tomorrow. Would love for you to join us. Have a great afternoon.
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22: He led one of our nation's largest law enforcement agencies. Now, he leads you through conversation. You can call him the sheriff. John McGinnis.
8: And a very happy Wednesday afternoon to you. I hope your day's going well as we jump into the

0: conversation here shortly. I want to talk about this case out of Martinez where a man in his garage, minding his own business, a retiree, living a good life, bothering no one, was allegedly killed by a person illegally in the country. But interestingly enough, a person who had been released from jail, I want to talk about a whole host of issues on this, part of which is the judicial discretion and bad judgment there. But in addition to that, a California law that created the opportunity for this to happen. Maybe we need to discuss that and see about a reversal of that. That's coming up after we get you caught up on the news of the day in the KPK Newsroom.
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2: Here are the latest headlines from the KFBK Newsroom. State Senator Roger Nilo will be the next California Senate Minority Leader. The Republican from Fair Oaks was named to the role today after a unanimous election. He will take over following the November election. Nilo will replace Senator Brian Jones, who has served in the role since 2022. Sassoon City is keeping its city hall closed for the rest of the week after a cybersecurity incident that caused several disruptions. The city says malicious software attacked its IT systems last Friday morning. 911 routing, police and fire dispatch, city records, online services, and other internal systems were all compromised. The city opted to shut down its IT network and activate its emergency operations center. Police and firefighters are still responding to calls for service. The FBI, Homeland Security, and state emergency officials are involved in the investigation and efforts to restore systems. The Sassoon City City Council has also declared a local state of emergency so it gets quicker access to emergency resources. A newly proposed bill aims to cap ticket and resale prices in California. The bill was introduced by Democratic Assembly Member Matt Haney of San Francisco. The California Fans First Act would keep resale prices at no more than 10% above face value for live entertainment events at independently operated venues. The bill is supported by venue operators, artists, and consumer advocates. Your next update is in 30 minutes. I'm Daniel Martindale. 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
3: 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Southbound I-5, just north of Metro Air Parkway, we had a pickup trying to go the wrong way up the ramp there. CHP is on the way to figure out what's going on. Eastbound 80, just west of Marysville Boulevard, had a report here. In this case, it's debris in the number 1, 2, and 3 lanes, metal and insulation. And now they say the number 2 through 4. So they're busy counting out there, if nothing else. And by the way, northbound out of I-5 by the airport is backed up all the way to about Arena Boulevard, and it's going to be slow and go all the way through there. Injured at work? 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
1: Now, Sacramento weather.
4: This afternoon, partly sunny, a high 88 to 92, mainly clear for the rest of your Wednesday, low 59 to 63. Thursday, partly sunny, high 81 to 85, and sunny Friday with a high 80 to 84. I'm AccuWeather's Andy Robb on KFBK, Sacramento's News Radio.
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5: From ABC News, I'm Michelle Franzen. An Army Apache helicopter crashed in Texas today. The Army confirming two people on board were killed near Fort Hood. ABC's Louis Martinez has details.
6: This is an Apache attack helicopter with two individuals aboard, which is the normal seating. This is an attack helicopter. In the front, you have the in the front and in the back. That's how they sit forward. Well, you have one that flies the helicopter, the other that carries the weapon systems, operates the weapon systems aboard the helicopter. This is a workhorse for the Army, but it seems to have a higher rate of accidents than other helicopters like the Black Hawk.
5: There are concerns over new plans for ICE agents to be outfitted with gloves that can deliver electric shocks. Human rights activists speaking out saying the devices raise the risk of pain or injury. ABC's Olivia Rubin has details.
7: The Department of Homeland Security looking to spend as much as $20 million, according to proposal documents submitted. The device is called GLOVE, which stands for Generated Low Output Voltage Emitter. The company who makes them demonstrating their power on social media. The company says officers must press a switch to activate the gloves. According to the company, the gloves must directly touch a person's skin for the shock to work.
8: In California, a grand jury indictment has been unsealed, charging Nick Reiner in the alleged murders of his parents, Rob and Michelle Reiner, in December. ABC News legal analyst Royal Oaks says there was an added special circumstance charge.
9: The big new allegation is lying in wait. Prosecutors aren't simply saying Nick Reiner killed his parents. They're now alleging he concealed his purpose and waited for the opportunity to attack. That's a special circumstance that could justify seeking the death penalty.
8: The grand jury indictment allows the prosecution to bypass a preliminary hearing and go right to trial. In Colombia, rescue efforts continuing 3 days after a massive earthquake rattled the Choco region, killing at least 240. You're listening to ABC News.
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0: Good afternoon and welcome aboard. 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I'm John McGinnis on KPK News Radio, 93.1 FM, 1530 AM, and live absolutely everywhere on the iHeartRadio app. A whole lot of things going on in the news today. Some very, very important things to cover. I want to talk about a couple of cases across the country and also have a compelling guest coming up after the bottom of the hour news this afternoon. That would be County Supervisor Don Wagner from Orange County, who is a candidate for Secretary of State. What does the Secretary of State do, you might ask? Well, the Secretary of State has responsibilities, to be sure, actually codified in the Constitution. But the major part of that office is to run elections in the state of California. How is that being done today? Think about that as we approach that conversation coming up. But first, I want to talk about a case out of Contra Costa County in the nice community of Martinez, where a horrific thing has taken place. A man working in his garage, 68-year-old retiree, was regrettably attacked and killed, allegedly by a person who is unlawfully in the country and has a lengthy history of criminal conduct, and was just very recently released from custody by a Superior Court judge in Contra Costa County. So this California judge actually released this illegal immigrant who had been in custody on burglary charges one day before prosecutors say he murdered a 68-year-old retiree right there in his Martinez neighborhood. Again, the guy is taking no risks. He's in the garage of his home in a residential neighborhood. It's a very, very low-risk activity. Nonetheless, he ultimately met a violent fate there. The person in custody now for this charge, Marcos Irarte Valdez, had a prior criminal record and was facing burglary charges stemming from at least two incidents elsewhere in Contra Costa County when a judge in this community, a Newsom appointee, actually ordered him released. The Department of Homeland Security has put out to the media in a statement that he was actually placed on an immigration detainer last year, this defendant, on September 23rd of 2025. He was identified and charged with murder, inflicting corporal injury on a spouse, three counts of burglary, receiving known stolen property, trespassing, entering non-commercial dwelling, loitering, as well as convicted of violation of court imposed protective order. This is all in the statement from the Department of Homeland Security. And they also add additional information. California Governor Gavin Newsom must not release this murderer from jail and turn him over to us so we can remove him from our nation. The department added that in a message tweeted about this defendant, who is from Venezuela and reported to have Spanish citizenship. But there's more to it. Obviously, I would never endeavor to try to defend the decision of the Superior Court judge. But remember, first of all, the judges do have significant immunity and protection for the decisions they make. But this judge's name will be on a ballot. I don't know when. I haven't looked yet, but it'll be in 2 or 4 years. Her name will be on the ballot, and the good people in Contra Costa County can decide that her services are no longer needed and she should be replaced by somebody else. I would be inclined to believe that there would be a number of competent, qualified, capable attorneys who would meet the bar, be qualified to serve on the bench, and would be inclined to pursue that office, and the voters of Contra Costa County can make a decision. Something similar happened in Santa Clara County not too many years ago. So this is not the end of the road on that. There's a choice there. But there's another dirty little element here. It's Senate Bill 54 from a few years back, known as the Sanctuary City Act, that actually changed the manner in which federal immigration law enforcement interacted with state and local agencies in the state of California. Prior to that time, had this person been arrested for any one of these prior criminal charges that he's faced in Contra Costa County, while he was in the jail there, there would have been immigration and customs enforcement personnel there that was a part of their normal routine. They would be in the office to peruse the arrest reports on people coming into the jail on state violations of law, be it DUI, domestic violence, robbery, rape, whatever the case may be. Any of those charges would result in the ICE personnel in the jail looking at that information and making a decision with that person. If they're not U.S. born, they engage in the necessary diligence to make a determination as to whether they are by some means lawfully in the country. And if not, they would become the jurisdiction of Immigration and Customs Enforcement at that time. So had SB 54 not passed and become law, if we didn't have this bizarre, absurd, indefensible sanctuary state law in California, this crime in Martinez would not have happened. Because there was an abundance of opportunity to recognize what this guy was all about and cause him to be removed from the country forthwith. That's what should have been done. That was the way things were done for a long, long time, for generations in this state. But for whatever reason, this is not the voters. The voters put the legislators in place, regrettably, and I think made bad decisions. Look at the makeup of the California legislature, with some exceptions, not good decisions in evidence there. But it was not the voters who created the sanctuary statehood per se. It was the legislature, SB 54, Senate Bill 54. That's what did this. This is precisely what should never have taken place. There have been good and bad judges on the bench since the beginning of time. I think we have lost a lot there, too. It's eroded. If you look at the Newsom appointees, I don't think they represent the brightest and the best. Nonetheless, it would not have gotten to her honor's bench if the legislature in the state of California had not made this horrific decision to create this Senate Bill 54, making California a so-called sanctuary state. It did not provide sanctuary for the victim of this crime. Where's his sanctuary? He's in his home, in his neighborhood, in his community, complying with the law, living as a retiree, minding his own business. I would venture to say being more inclined to create solutions to problems rather than create problems per se. That is exactly the person who should have sanctuary in the state of California, not the criminal offender who comes into the country illegally and flaunts that violation of immigration law profoundly for everybody to see. So this is exactly where we are in this state, regrettably. And my concern is, I believe that the judge in this case will get a lot of attention, and that's a good thing. But there's another element to this that should not go unknown. And my concern is that for the most part, the media will gloss over this. It will not be known. But this is absolutely a graphic illustration of sanctuary law. This is bad. This is every kind of bad. And it has now another life claimed as a result of bad decisions on the part of the California legislature. But remember, they didn't just fall from the sky and become legislators in California. They were selected. They were chosen. They were voted into office by people who I fear pay scant attention to what's going on and make wise decisions when they receive their ballots. So regrettably, all roads lead back to the constituents in the state. If you're duped into making bad decisions by recalcitrant politicians who don't care about you but are funded perhaps by unions or others and don't really truly care about the future of their constituents, this is what you wind up with. So it's a horrible, sad tragedy. I feel horrible for the family of this man. I feel horrible for the community of Martinez. I feel bad for the entire state when this kind of thing is allowed to take place. And honestly, it's up to us to do something about it. You got thoughts? 800-834-1530. 800-834-1530. Much more conversation to come, but right now it is time to visit with our pal, the handsome and charming Mr. Dana Hess, to get you caught up on KPK traffic.
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1: 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CHP is on the way. No word if it's blocking or what have you. Eastbound 80, just west of Marysville Boulevard. We have debris in the number one or two lane. It's metal and insulation you got to watch out for. And looking better now as you make your way out of the downtown area on northbound I-5 and head out to Airport Boulevard. Still sluggish, though, from about, Garden Highway off and on all the way to the split with 99. Eastbound 80 through Davis start to get a little heavy as well as you approach Richards Boulevard. Have an injury? 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
0: Hey there, John McGinnis here from my friend and your truly conservative real estate broker, Samantha Potsdata. 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

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I'm John McGinnis on KPK News Radio, 93.1 FM, 1530 AM, and live absolutely everywhere on the iHeartRadio app. You know, I believe that that punctuality should have rewards, and Mr. Don Wagner is scheduled to be my guest here coming out of the bottom of the hour news. He's here early, and I think that deserves, I think, some special kindness. So, Mr. Wagner, welcome to the conversation, sir. I want to just kind of tell the audience a little bit about you. You're a lawyer, longtime legislator in the California legislature, as well as

0: on the Orange County Board of Supervisors. And now, as a Republican, you have tossed your fedora in the ring to be the Secretary of State of the Cobalt Blue State of California, to which some may question your wisdom, although I do believe you're a wise man.
1: It's not my wisdom, it's my sanity at that point.
0: But I also recognize the fact, I truly believe if we walked out here on Arden Way right now and stopped five cars and asked each one of those drivers of those five cars, do you believe California elections are run well? I think there's a high degree of probability it would be a unanimous response in the negative. No, they're not run well. Regrettably, I would be willing to bet that less than half of those people, maybe a lot less than half, would know whose responsibility it is to execute fair and timely responsible elections. That is the job of the Secretary of State.
1: Right.
0: And so as I look at that, if people are truly inquisitive and want to be informed and have concerns about the future of this great state, they should be listening to what you have to say. So what do you have to say, sir?
1: Well, I'll start with thank you, John.
0: Of course.
1: And I appreciate the hospitality. We got here a little bit early. Flight got me in, and I'm thrilled to be with you and see you again. So as you said, the Secretary of State, one of the constitutional responsibilities for that office is as California's chief elections officer. And what you talk about with motorists, what is what I see out on the campaign trail. A lot of folks have absolutely no idea what the Secretary of State
0: sure.
1: does. And when I tell them that, well, chief responsibility is as our elections officer, do you think our elections have been run well in the last 6 years that the incumbent's been in office? Do you think they're freer? They're more robust. They're safer. The answer is a unanimous no.
0: Yeah.
1: Now, and it's no longer just the people I'm meeting out on the campaign trail that are saying there are problems with our election system. The governor himself yeah. wrote a letter to all 58 registrars in the 58 counties in California saying you've got to start counting faster. The New York Times wrote an editorial yeah. taking our current Secretary of State, not by name, but to task, saying you've got to start counting your votes quicker. And of course, what my opponent in this race says is, nope, can't do that. We will just be sacrificing accuracy. Well, the governor doesn't believe that. The New York Times doesn't believe that. And I certainly don't yeah. believe that. So we've got a lot of work to do to fix our election system. It's interesting. When I was young and interested in politics, I'd always ask my parents, hey, can I stay up late on election night to watch the results? Sure. Well, that's sort of a silly question now in California because it took us 38 days
0: to
1: certify.
0: We'd like you to sleep in the next couple of months.
1: Exactly. It's not the way we do it any longer. And I compare that to, say, Michigan, which had a very contested race about a week ago. Now, they don't have the population we do, right. but it's not significantly different. And they had a very close, very contested race. They weren't able to get it done the first night. They had it done by the midday the next day. 36 hours. We took 38 days. There's something wrong with our election yeah. system, and I hope to fix it.
0: Well, look at the state of Florida, and I have not done the research to see exactly how they cracked the code and figured it out. But if you go back to, what was it, 2000, the infamous dangling chads, that was a horribly run election. They have turned that around. Their elections are very, very timely and respectably managed and executed now. So it can be done. And Florida is not as big as California either, but it is a large state.
1: It's a very large state. They have a lot of voters there, and it can be done. And I will tell you the interesting thing about that election in 2000, and of course that was the Gore Bush hanging chads, right. as you mentioned. The Secretary of State of Florida at the time ended up working with Bill Jones, who was the California yeah, Secretary yeah. of State at the time. And Bill was basically a sounding board for her and helped with.
0: And Bill Jones is a good man.
1: Bill Jones is a wonderful man, but Bill, and I will tell you, is one of my campaign co-chairs. I am leaning into Bill Jones, and he is talking with me about what you can do as Secretary of State and how you can, in fact, fix the problems we have here in California, just like they did in Florida.
0: Yeah, I have to believe, and you know, we are also the home of Silicon Valley, the technology we have in this state, that the extent to which things can be done in a timely fashion, I think just screams for itself. I look at it not only in terms of the deficiency it represents in legitimate and I think respectable elections. What is the inevitable outcome when you have people losing confidence in the election? You're going to have it's going to chill the likely participation.
1: I can't tell you how many times I have gone knocking on doors as I campaign for myself or for someone else, and I will have a voter say to me, why should I vote? They just won't count it. They're just going to cheat. Well, the first answer to that, of course, is that I promise you the vote you don't cast is one that they won't count.
0: Exactly.
1: But there is out there widespread dissatisfaction. And John, I'm seeing it across the political spectrum. It's not just Republicans anymore. It's Democrats. Witness the letter from the governor and the New York Times. It's the no party preference voters that are an enormous chunk of our electorate. And they just don't have confidence any longer that the person who takes that oath of office after the election, having been certified, is the one who actually got the most votes. Yeah. And regardless of how much fraud there is out there, the truth is if people feel there's fraud, if they feel the system doesn't count, then the whole rest of this exercise in democracy ends up failing.
0: Not only, obviously, impropriety, but the mere appearance of impropriety can rattle the confidence in any effort, right?
1: I think absolutely.
0: That's in the canons of ethics of law. I mean, it's everywhere. Obviously, that's how a professional comports themselves. That's the expectation, and that's how this office should be executed as well. We've got to take a break and get caught up on some other business. I got a lot more questions for you, a lot more conversation. You're listening to Don Wagner. He is currently a supervisor on the Orange County Board of Supervisors, but running for Secretary of State in California. We need wisdom, efficiency, responsibility, and respect in that office. I encourage you to listen to what he has to say. Much more conversation to come. Don't go away.
2: 'Cause I'm only human.
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6: He led one of our nation's largest law enforcement agencies. Now, he leads you through conversation. You can call him the sheriff. John McGinnis.
7: Are clean, responsible, ethically administered and executed elections important to you? I submit they are. If you care about that, if you care about the future of the great state of California, please stay tuned because we're going to get some information as to how we can go about the business of increasing the likelihood that we realize that outcome. All that's coming up. Right now it's time to get you caught up on the headlines of the day in the KFBK newsroom.
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8: Here are the latest headlines from the KFBK newsroom. Sacramento City Schools are facing an estimated $80 million cash shortfall by the end of June. That's according to a new analysis from financial advisors at the Fiscal Crisis and Management Assistance Team, an independent state agency. It also says the district will run out of cash or become insolvent sometime in late April unless district leaders make major changes. The district's deficit is expected to reach $25.8 million by the end of April. It's projected to escalate to $81.2 million by the end of June. Last month's estimate called for insolvency coming in February. As a last resort, the Sacramento City Unified School District could request an emergency loan from the state. A retired El Dorado County band teacher has been sentenced to more than 6 years in prison. 64-year-old Paul Varoff was sentenced after pleading guilty in a sexual abuse case. He was arrested in January on suspicion of sexually abusing a child multiple times in 2023. Varoff taught at Oak Ridge High School in El Dorado Hills for more than 30 years. He must also register as a sex offender. Auburn is now the fourth city in Placer County to report recent bear sightings in residential areas. Police say a mama bear and two cubs were spotted near Lincoln Way and Russell Road. The Lincoln Police Department reported a bear sighting last Friday. There were also multiple sightings in Roseville and Rockland. Your next update is in 30 minutes. I'm Daniel Martindale. 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
9: And this traffic report brought to you by the YMCA. Go ahead, act out the letters. Jones Bart Road at Newtown Road, we have traffic control. And in fact, they're working a fire out there. They've shut down the roadway in both directions. It's up in Newtown. Again, it's Jones Bar Road at Newtown Road, so watch out for emergency responders up there. As we check your roadways, otherwise, Cap City is pretty heavy through the Midtown area, northbound Cap City, southbound sluggish coming in from El Camino Avenue to the river, and eastbound 80 in Davis starting to get heavy as you come through. It's going to be slow and go most of the way to the causeway. After that, it gets a little faster. 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
5: Now, Sacramento weather.
10: Partly sunny this afternoon, high 88 to 92. Tonight, mainly clear, low for the rest of your Wednesday, 59 to 63. Thursday, partly sunny, high 81 to 85. Friday's high 80 to 84. I'm AccuWeather's Andy Robb on KFBK, Sacramento's News Radio.
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0: 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He is a candidate for Secretary of State running against the incumbent Shirley Weber. And she goes by Dr. Shirley Weber, but if she takes her appendix out, you've lost a knife fight because she's not a medical doctor, just to make it abundantly clear. And it, with no personal animus or disrespect toward her, I think a reasonable person can conclude with an abundance of evidence that the Secretary of State's office is not being well run in the state of California because of the delays in the election results, because of the absolute lax environment. The fact that the rules emanating from her office direct the 58 local registrars of voters to not ask for, to not accept the presentation of identification at a polling place. How absurd is that? So there is a need. I think there is a profound need. That's my personal belief, with an abundance of evidence to reach that belief, a need for change. And so I appreciate very much Don Wagner stepping up. I as I shared with you, I don't think as a little boy you thought, gee, I hope to grow up someday and be the Secretary of State. I just don't think that was in the cards. But you are, I think, a very responsible gentleman and professional, and you have worked hard to make the state and your home county a better place. And there's a need here. So somebody had to do it. Somebody had to step up. And I think I know that you step into this knowing that you have a big blue wave you have to overcome. So what's your strategy? What's your plan? What do you want people to know?
1: Well, let me tell you, I have had the opportunity and the great privilege to serve the people of Orange County and of California. I was in the legislature, as you mentioned. I'm currently serving on the Orange County Board of Supervisors. Before that, I was the mayor of a large city, the city of Irvine. And so I've had an opportunity to see this government work or what doesn't work at a number of different levels. I am not blind to the challenges of a Republican running in the state of California. But what I am saying is not this is the Republican way to run elections, or that the Democrats themselves are bad. What I'm saying is the current office has not been run well. There are things that can and should be done differently to make everybody feel that the elections can in fact be trusted. The reason I'm up in Sacramento today, John, is because tomorrow morning I have a press conference that with Assemblyman Josh Hoover, mm-hmm. who is putting forward a constitutional.
0: My assemblyman and a good friend, and full disclosure, I'm endorsing him enthusiastically.
1: And as have I, and he's a super member of the legislature and does great work for the people of California. One of those pieces of great work is he is going to introduce a bill that I brought to him, a constitutional amendment to make the Secretary of State's office nonpartisan. And so we do in the school context, our superintendent of public education or public instruction is a nonpartisan race. The Secretary of State should be an umpire. Call balls and strikes. If the Democrats win a free and fair election, by gosh, I will certify that election and swear those people in. And if a Republican does in a free and fair election, same thing. I am going to call it like the public wants it to be called. And that is something that we just don't have confidence is being done any longer. One of the things that troubles me about the way the Secretary of State office is currently being run, there are state and federal laws that allow, indeed, they really mandate the Secretary of State and the registrars out in the individual counties to clean

0: those ghost voters off our voting rolls so they don't get mailed ballots. And so we don't have all these ballots floating around come election time. And they are a temptation for shenanigans.
1: Yeah, and I think that's, it's so simple. It's a very logical message. I kind of see your pursuit here. If a person was a landscape professional and they approached a home or a business that had a landscape that looked like the Addams Family, just terrible disrepair, and presented a business card and a proposal, that person responsible for that property should be very enthusiastic about making a change because the current system isn't working. I don't think that is a terribly inaccurate analogy here. That's the Secretary of State's office, I believe, is in shambles. They're not doing their job. They're not meeting the expectations. They're not satisfied. The constituents, and I think to your point, clearly the Republicans are unhappy. I sense that the Democrats are very unhappy as well. I don't think anybody could like this. When you have the old gray lady, the New York Times, 3,000 miles away, and certainly not a bastion of Republican ideology, criticizing the Secretary of State in California, that I think is a pretty clear message that things are terribly bad here and we need to change that, and we can change that.
0: The message is clear, and the change is actually not hard to come by if we have the political will to do it, and it's frankly that simple. The truth is, I'm out on the campaign trail, and I am not talking just to Republicans. I am talking to no party preference voters. I am talking to Democrats as well, and I'm hearing exactly what you're saying, John. There is just a general dissatisfaction there, and if you want business as usual, you've got a candidate who's been there for 6 years since Gavin Newsom appointed her, and we've allowed our system to degrade over those 6 years. If, however, you think we can do something better, I am the alternative. And I'll tell you this. I'll add one other thing. Proposition 39, the voter ID initiative, is on the ballot, and it polls overwhelmingly in favor. It probably passes. I certainly hope it passes. But my opponent has threatened to, or has promised, really, not a threat, a promise, to not support Proposition 39 and not support voter ID. Oh, she says the usual, yes, if it's passed, I'll implement it. Well, we know how they implement things. They either slow walk them or they sue to stop them. I know you were involved in Proposition 36 a few years ago, and the public overwhelmingly wanted to fix our criminal justice system. They passed Proposition 36. And then, of course, there's been no money out of Sacramento to actually implement it.
1: Ironically, the element, the parts of Prop 36, what they asserted was this was a throw them all in jail approach. That was what Newsom and company suggested. And what they refused to fund is the treatment component of Prop 36. So the absurdity. And I also remember Gavin Newsom on the campaign trail, while he's personally opposed to the death penalty, which is something I can respect, he would ultimately implement the will of the people. Well, he hasn't done
0: that. He hasn't done that. No. And this is my pledge to the people of California. If you pass Proposition 39 voter ID, I will implement it. I will go to court if I need to, if I find registrars around the state that aren't doing what they're required to do under Proposition 39. That is a pledge that I'm going to make to the people of California and have zero problem implementing. It isn't one that my opponent can make in this election.
1: Well, I think that I appreciate that very much. I think that's a very important part of the message that you have to share. And we got to take a break here and get some other business taken care of. But I also want to follow up when we come back. I want to ask you about some of the language change that that Rob Bonta has implemented on this and get your thoughts. I know I think from a legal perspective, he's probably survives any challenge to that. But the wrongfulness of that, I think, speaks for itself. I'll get your thoughts right after we get you caught up on KPK traffic with Dana Hess.
2: 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This is Jones Bar Road, Newtown Road. Hard closure now. I've never seen it before. Nishanum Gulch at 49. Anyway, they are working a fire out there right now. Jones Bar Road, Newtown Road. Watch out. Otherwise, on our freeways, to get some heavy traffic coming through Davis, but it well, really spotty. Started just after Old Davis Road to get across the causeway. Cap City, northbound, heavy all the way through Midtown, southbound. A little sluggish, too, as you come in toward Cal Expo. Still sleeping on that old bed? 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

0: 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He is currently on the Board of Supervisors in Orange County. He's got a very impressive career, a tremendous amount of political and public policy success. Member of the California Bar, and I think a gentleman who brings good to the equation, and is a candidate for Secretary of State in the state of California. And again, I think you almost have to be nerds like us to even know what the Secretary of State does. So that's why I think this enlightenment message is so important. If you're driving around right now thinking, do I know who the Secretary of State is? Let me tell you, it's Shirley Weber. And this is the person responsible for the execution of these elections that you don't get results on for a long, long time. And if you've read about, some races like Spencer Pratt, for example, and some of the things that didn't seem quite right and kosher out of it, if you've heard stories about people improperly trying to persuade folks with some kind of compensation to sign a petition or cast a ballot, these are the kinds of things that should be eliminated by, I think, a dedicated, responsible, thoughtful Secretary of State. So I see an environment in this beautiful state in which there is a profound need for change. I see many, but this is at the tip of the spear. I truly believe that. So Mr. Wagner, who's had a wonderful career, has stepped up and I think taken on a fight that many would question his wisdom or sanity. I see it as an opportunity to express my gratitude. But what do you make of what the Attorney General of the state of California has done? By the way, another office where I absolutely believe we need change, major change. What do you think about what Mr. Bonta has done with the language on Prop 39?
1: Right.
0: What are your thoughts?
1: Well, I think my thought is there he goes again, and they have done this in the past. In fact, one of his principal defenses when he got sued for doing so was, well, we do it all the time. Well, yes, you cheat all the time. Yeah. The issue is this: Proposition 39 was circulated, and the language explaining to the potential voters, to the signatures, Tories on the proposition was very straightforward, and this is what the voter ID initiative does, and it was very neutral, it was fair, and it was the language that was used to circulate the petition. All right, now that it's qualified and come up for a ballot vote, the Attorney General has done 180 degrees, and he has changed the language, and it now is very negative, and it suggests that it's an effort to keep people from voting, when in fact it is exactly the opposite. And so
0: prohibits citizens
1: from voting unless they have some sort of government ID card, and it's partisan, it's par for the course. They've done it all the time, and you mentioned at the end of the last segment, and he probably gets away with it. Well, there was a lawsuit, and at least in the trial court judge probably correctly said, yes, under California law, he's allowed to do this. We should change that law and not allow him to make those changes. But right now, it is par for the course, and it's why I worry about Proposition 39. If it's left to the devices of the incumbent to implement it, I don't think we get a fair shake, just like we didn't get a fair shake from Rob Bonta, the Attorney General, on the title and summary.
0: Yeah, I find that to be just absolutely reprehensible. People in good faith, I was among those who circulated petitions to get this on the ballot and informed people. We had good ballot language at the time. I thought it was very good ballot language. They've signed that in good faith. Over a million people signed that, and now the language has been changed, I think, to convey a different message.
1: What's important to know, and I want to make sure your listeners know, the language of the measure itself has not changed.
0: Correct.
1: It is still a very fair, very bipartisan effort to just assure election integrity. The initial initiative itself hasn't changed. What has changed is, frankly, those few words and those maybe two sentences people read in the voting booth. And sometimes, sadly, that's the only information a voter might have as to what the initiative does. Yeah. It has been changed and made to be very negative, and that is unfair, and it's unfortunately
0: misleading and improper. Well, I am very, very grateful for the fact that you have the courage and I guess drive to step up and accept this challenge and try to make California a better state by pursuing this office. And I am very, very proud to give you my wholehearted endorsement as you go forward.
1: Thank you. I wish you
0: all the best. Again, I think it's a selfless act on your part. I have an idea where you are in life, and things are going pretty well. You're enjoying life very much. You're not a guy looking for a job, not at all. I think this is not unlike somebody enlisting in the armed forces to serve their country. I see that that level of selflessness on your part. I appreciate it, and I wish you all the best, sir.
1: John, I'm honored, and thank you very, very much.
0: My pleasure. Hey, that is it for us, but stick around. You have the lovely and talented Kitty O'Neill coming up next with the afternoon news. I'll see you right back here tomorrow. Have a great one.
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12: It is 4 o'clock now at KFBK. I'm Kitty O'Neill, and the story is now trending. Evacuation orders being issued right now in Nevada County. A wildfire has broken out this afternoon. It is spreading quickly. We'll have more. Another controversy brewing regarding the Department of Homeland Security, and we've learned where the remains of Big Bear Bald Eagle Jackie will be sent. Right now, traffic and weather together. Dana Hess in the KFBK Traffic Center.
13: And yeah, I've got traffic control, a lot of going on there. This again is up in Nevada City, that fire you were talking about, and they have the roadway shut down at Jones Bar Road, Newtown Road there. Also in Nevada City, as I understand it, they do have some evacuations in progress at this time, but we'll have to check them out. We're just getting this info.

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1: All right, thanks, Dana. The forecast.
2: Mainly clear for tonight. The low for the rest of your Wednesday, 59 to 63. Partial sunshine Thursday, the high 81 to 85. Sunny on Friday, high 80 to 84. Beautiful start to the weekend Saturday with a high 84 to 88. I'm AccuWeather's Andy Robb on KFBK, Sacramento's News Radio.
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1: Mandatory evacuations now being ordered in connection with a wildfire that broke out this afternoon near South Ubert River State Park and a Highway 49 corridor there in Nevada County. The Yuba Fire, as it's now being called, broke out shortly after 2 o'clock this afternoon. It has quickly grown to an almost 20 acres. Firefighters are seeing short-range spotting as the fire burns at what they're calling a dangerous rate of speed. Road closures are also in effect in the area, and we will continue to follow this story for you throughout the afternoon. Your top national story, a new ICE controversy. Officers may soon be outfitted with gloves that can deliver electric shocks. Human rights advocates are slamming the idea. ABC's Olivia Rubin reports.
4: The device is called GLOVE, which stands for Generated Low Output Voltage Emitter. The company who makes them demonstrating their power on social media. The company says officers must press a switch to activate the gloves. According to the company, the gloves must directly touch a person's skin for the shock to work. In a statement to ABC News, the ACLU slamming the move, saying giving ICE agents, quote, a concealed means of delivering terrible pain is a recipe for more harm to the public and less accountability.
1: The Department of Homeland Security looking to spend as much as $20 million on the gloves, according to submitted proposal documents. More news with KFPK's Joe Michaels.
5: Kitty Senator Adam Schiff is pushing for nationwide legal representation for immigrants. Schiff, a Democrat from California, recently reintroduced federal legislation that would guarantee the right to legal representation for all people in deportation or legal immigration proceedings if they're not able to afford it. Similar bills have been introduced in the past. Schiff saying it's more important now than ever with the Trump administration's immigration policies. Researchers say having legal representation improves a person's chances of winning an immigration case. A UCLA School of Law study says immigrants with legal counsel were 5.5 times more likely to gain relief from deportation. A transgender high school student is suing Sacramento State over alleged discrimination on a youth rowing team. KFPK's Delaney Joyce reports.
6: A lawsuit has been filed against the Sacramento State Aquatic Center and the Capital Crew Youth Rowing Program and its coaches over the transgender girls' allegations of bullying, exclusion, and discrimination. A university spokesperson tells the Sacramento Bee the program is operated by Associated Students Incorporated and that the incident is unrelated to Sac State students and their intercollegiate athletic programs. The executive director of ASI saying she can't comment on active litigation. The lawsuit aims to reinstate the teenagers' participation in the women's rowing program, have the accused coaches and leaders at the Aquatic Center fired, and strip ASI of their status as an auxiliary organization. Delaney Joyce, KFBK, Sacramento's News Radio.
5: A new legislative effort aims to restrict ticket scalping in California, but opponents aren't sure it'll solve the problem. KFBK's Matt Pacini has more.
7: Assembly Bill 1720, known as the California Fans First Act, will cap ticket resale prices at 10% above face value for live events at independent venues with fewer than 3,000 seats. The bill would allow fans to resell tickets while preventing brokers from buying up inventory to gouge prices. While Live Nation, who owns Ticketmaster, supports the measure, opponents like the Coalition for Ticket Fairness claim it would inadvertently strengthen monopolies, reduce competition, and push transactions into unregulated markets. Assemblyman Haney rejects the claims, noting that the legislation specifically excludes large Live Nation-owned arenas and is designed to protect small independent venues that rely on fair ticket access to survive. Matt Passini, KFPK, Sacramento's News Radio.
5: The remains of Big Bear Bald Eagle Jackie will be going to the National Eagle Repository in Colorado. The decision by the California Department of Fish and Wildlife is in compliance with federal law. The National Eagle Repository is a one-of-a-kind facility operated by the U.S. Fish and Wildlife Service's Office of Law Enforcement. It receives, evaluates, stores, and distributes eagle remains, parts, and feathers to enrolled members of federal recognized tribes throughout the United States for religious, cultural, and ceremonial purposes. Friends of Big Bear Valley, which operates the live nest camera that made Jackie and her longtime partner Shadow famous, says it has no input on how the remains will be handled. Jackie, of course, passed away Monday after battling several serious health issues. If you remember yesterday at this time, I reached out and asked, is anything done to let her mate Shadow know that she has passed? And we did hear back. The Department of Fish and Wildlife kind enough to connect us with the Ojai Raptor Center, who tells us that as they are wild animals, they don't ascribe human feelings and responses to them, so nothing specific is done on that matter. It's 4:07, and I'm Joe Michaels on the KFBK Afternoon News with Kitty O'Neill.
1: All right, thanks, Joe. The Grass Valley Police Department putting a stop to its use of flock license plate cameras. KFBK's Kai Arellano reports.
8: The decision comes after a 60-day review of the department's automated license plate readers program. Grass Valley Police Chief Alexander K. Gamelgard says there are concerns the information captured by flock cameras could be accessed without a warrant and that companies could potentially share the information with government agencies or private organizations. There are also concerns about the rapid development of technology, with many lawmakers proposing related regulatory rules. But courts are still deciding on how to resolve all the legal questions. The devices are to be removed by the end of this week. Cariano, KFBK, Sacramento's News Radio.
1: And we have Sacramento Sheriff Jim Cooper very upset about the flock cameras getting so much backlash. He says they are an invaluable tool, and you'll be hearing from him coming up shortly, just in about 10 minutes or so. Right now, let's get to more of your top and global stories, top national and global, on KFBK News Radio, live everywhere, iHeartRadio app.
9: From ABC News, I'm Michelle Franzen. An Army Apache helicopter crashed in Texas today. The Army confirming two people on board were killed near Fort Hood. ABC's Louis Martinez has details.
10: This is an Apache attack helicopter with two individuals aboard, which is the normal seating. This is an attack helicopter. In the front, you have the in the front and in the back. That's how they sit forward. Well, you have one that flies the helicopter, the other that carries the weapon systems, operates the weapon systems aboard the helicopter. This is a workhorse for the Army, but it seems to have a higher rate of accidents than other helicopters like the Black Hawk.
9: There are concerns over new plans for ICE agents to be outfitted with gloves that can deliver electric shocks. Human rights activists speaking out saying the devices raise the risk of pain or injury. ABC's Olivia Rubin has details.
11: The Department of Homeland Security looking to spend as much as $20 million, according to proposal documents submitted. The device is called GLOVE, which stands for Generated Low Output Voltage Emitter. The company who makes them demonstrating their power on social media. The company says officers must press a switch to activate the gloves. According to the company, the gloves must directly touch a person's skin for the shock to work.
9: In California, a grand jury indictment has been unsealed, charging Nick Reiner in the alleged murders of his parents, Rob and Michelle Reiner, in December. ABC News legal analyst Royal Oaks says there was an added special circumstance charge.
12: The big new allegation is lying in wait. Prosecutors aren't simply saying Nick Reiner killed his parents. They're now alleging he concealed his purpose and waited for the opportunity to attack. That's a special circumstance that could justify seeking the death penalty.
9: The grand jury indictment allows the prosecution to bypass a preliminary hearing and go right to trial. In Colombia, rescue efforts continuing 3 days after a massive earthquake rattled the Choco region, killing at least 240. You're listening to ABC News.
1: And it's 4:10 as we get traffic and weather together. And Dana Hess in the KFBK Traffic Center.
0: 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And on our roadways right now, as we check around here, it's going to be downtown to the split. 19 minutes northbound Cap City right now. Really nothing to slow you down, just a lot of company as it were. Split to Roseville is 10 minutes on eastbound 80. Downtown Elk Grove, I-5 is going to be 11 minutes. And if you're on 99, plan on about 15 minutes, about a 4 to 5 minute delay there, southbound 99. 19 minutes to Folsom, eastbound on 50. By the way, we're just getting word here. Let's find out what it is. Westbound 50 at Stockton Boulevard. Looks like a gray SUV versus a gray sedan. CHP is at the scene there, and it's in the Gore Point. That's westbound on 50 at Stockton Boulevard. Downtown to Woodland is 23 minutes, northbound I-5, and that'll put you at Main Street. 14 minutes to Davis, westbound 80. Eastbound, starting to get heavy as well, especially as you approach Mace. Still sleeping on that old bed? 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
1: Thank you, Dana, and the KFPK forecast.
2: Mainly clear for tonight, low 59 to 63. Thursday, partly sunny, high 81 to 85. Friday, sunny, high 80 to 84. Saturday's high 84 to 88. I'm AccuWeather's Andy Robb on KFBK, Sacramento's News Radio.
1: And it's 93 at our KFBK studios at Cal Expo area, and Granite Bay has 93. All right, so your poll question today. We've been telling you about betting on wildfires. So you know how these prediction markets, you can bet on pretty much absolutely everything. And I don't know that this has happened of late. I do know that it did happen during the California wildfires in 2025. And Polymarket, one of the prediction markets, said you could bet on whether the Palisades fire will spread to Santa Monica. And they kind of justified themselves, saying the promise of prediction markets is to harness the wisdom of the crowd to create accurate, unbiased forecasts for the most important events impacting society. The devastating Pacific Palisades fire is one such event for which Polymarket can yield invaluable real-time answers to those directly impacted in ways that traditional media cannot. Well, some people are not buying that at all and saying, well, you know, you could bet predicting a wildfire and then start one. It would, you know, encourage arsonists or something. So what do you think? Should people be able to bet on them? Should there be legislation that is would call for that prevention, which is actually happening right now? If you do think you should bet on wildfires, I'd like to hear the response. Why? Pound 250 on your smartphone. Keyword open mic, and we will get to that coming up. Straight ahead, though, we've been talking about the flock cameras and how Grass Valley is getting rid of them. Sacramento Sheriff Jim Cooper is pretty heated about this and says, no, they're a valuable tool, and he breaks that down on KPK News Radio, live everywhere, iHeartRadio app.
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15: When the forecast starts climbing, so does the search for somewhere to cool off. 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
1: Well, maybe you heard about Grass Valley Police pulling the plug on automated license plate readers amid growing concerns about privacy and government surveillance. And even some flock cameras around the country are being disabled.
23: We're seeing them that are being vandalized right now. There's movements online, especially with young kids. I guess as a tutorial, I have not seen it on how to disable a flock camera or vandalize it.
1: That is Sacramento Sheriff Jim Cooper, who says now there's legislation to curb the use of flock cameras.
23: We see folks here in Sacramento, elected officials, you know, talking about this, how bad it is, and I'm going to call BS on that.
1: And the reason is because a new Senate bill would try to regulate automated license plate reader systems and would mandate data deletion after 90 days. Sheriff Cooper says sometimes you need more time to solve a case, like when they did today.
23: If you go back to October 18th of this year in South Sac, we had a vehicle drive into a jewelry store and a smash and grab, basically. They drove the vehicle into the store and it hit one of the employees and killed them. The suspects were wearing masks and driving stolen vehicles. We just made an arrest today on that person involved in that. And here we are months later. So when someone says, hey, a 30-day retention is all you need, that doesn't work.
1: But what does work, as Sheriff Cooper says, are the cameras.
23: Imagine this. Imagine if your elderly parent goes missing and they're in their car. You know, we found folks that have driven all the way to Southern California and got a hit off of a license plate reader, or someone kidnaps someone with an Amber Alert and missing children, a custody dispute. Typically, those are found because of an LPR hit. The case in Elk Grove where the individual killed his child, thought he had killed his other child, and was driving to go to his wife's work, we believe, to do her harm. And a license plate reader picked the vehicle up, and we stopped him before he got to his wife's work. That was off an LPR hit. This individual killed one of his own children and thought he had killed the other one. Those are real cases that happened.
1: Sheriff Cooper says with all the online complaints from all sides about the perceived problems with the camera invading personal privacy are not always well-founded.
23: People have lost their mind, Kitty. On the right, hey, big government. On the left, ICE and abortion rights. It's got nothing to do with that. And think about the Amber Alert, a child's been kidnapped, a Silver Alert, a missing person, Ebony Alert, Feather Alert. We get those hits from those vehicles off of LPRs, license plate readers, flock, whatever you want to call it. Our officer-involved shooting about a month ago on Interstate 80 where the individual thought he had killed his wife, fanged being dead, and he left and had a gun. We ended up in a shootout when he pointed a gun at my deputies. That was off an LPR reading. We get so many things off of that on our homicides. LPR is using about 100%. We have a high solve rate. And one of the reasons with LPRs, it rules out people, which is important. If someone's of interest, it can rule them out. Obviously, identify suspects in violent crimes. if this tool goes away, Kitty, I'll be honest with you, if the 30 days, we will not solve a lot of crimes. Our solve rate for murders, for robberies, for burglaries, for sexual assaults are going to go down. We need it. And people are really ignorant on the issue. They know it at a high level, but when you really dig down in the weeds, you see for what it's worth. It is a very effective tool.
1: And that is Sacramento Sheriff Jim Cooper. And, of course, we'll be following that Senate bill that would curtail the flock cameras. It's 420 Traffic and Weather Together, and it's Dana Hess in the KFBK Traffic Center.
0: 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Right now, Kitty, downtown of the Split, going to be about 20 minutes. Northbound Cap City, slow already. Split to Roseville, 10 minutes. East.

0: 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You go to Elk Grove, 11 minutes on I-5 and about 15 minutes on 99. Downtown of Folsom is a 19-minute run for you eastbound on 50 and 23 minutes to Woodland, northbound I-5, and downtown of Davis, 14 minutes. By the way, eastbound 50, Harbor Boulevard. We have a report of a two, maybe three vehicle accident. They're trying to get them out of there in the center divide. Apparently, they're delayed due to heavy traffic in the area. Again, eastbound 50 at Harbor Boulevard. And we'll update you here for a second. A wildfire burning in Nevada County. They called it the Yuba Fire already. As it prompted evacuation orders, CAL FIRE says the crew's responding at Ridge Drive in Penn Valley, which is west of Grass Valley, north of Rough and Ready. People in the NCO EO75 zone are urged to leave immediately. Another zone, NCO EO85, reduced to a warning. It's started about 3:45. 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
1: All right, thanks, Dana. And we're taking a look now at the KFBK forecast. Looks like we're going to be staying under 100.
2: Mainly clear for tonight. The low for the rest of your Wednesday, 59 to 63. Partial sunshine Thursday, the high 81 to 85. Sunny on Friday, high 80 to 84. Beautiful start to the weekend Saturday with a high 84 to 88. I'm AccuWeather's Andy Robb on KFBK, Sacramento's News Radio.
1: It's 91 in Elk Grove and 93 in Roseville. And we have business and money news. Kelly Brothers from Cap Trust.
3: Lettuce prices plunging. That's right, because no one's buying lettuce. The multi-state cyclospora outbreak has caused folks to reconsider that vegetable and maybe move on to a different vegetable. But lettuce prices dropping 16.5%, the largest one-month decline on record. Also today, we got the Consumer Price Index. It was in line with what was expected, up 0.1% for the month and up 3.4% year over year. Final numbers, Dow down 20, 53,770, NASDAQ up 140, the S&P up 20 points, or about a quarter of 1%. Gold was up another 30 today at 44.70 an ounce. 10-year bond yield, 4.69%.
1: All right. Our thanks there to Kelly Brothers.
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5: A beautiful bunch. A ripe banana.
1: Well, the Sacramento Banana Festival is celebrating 15 years this weekend. It is a multicultural arts and entertainment event, and they say they're going to bring banana foodie experience to Land Park. So, a variety of homemade banana creations from more than 25 food vendors. It's family-friendly. Lots of music, reggae, Caribbean, Afro beats throughout the day. They'll have a best banana dress doggy contest. Let's see, what else? Oh my gosh, horse rides provided by Nile Valley Ranch, all kinds of local exhibitors. So handmade banana soap to living banana trees. So I guess everything banana is happening here. And it celebrates, you know, of course, that's not really a farm to fork thing, but it celebrates the many countries where bananas do grow, their cultures, their ethnic diversity, the food and the music. And it does support the National Academic Youth Corps, which is a 501c3. I've been around since 1996, serving Sacramento youth and their families. So the Big Banana Festival is coming up this weekend, Saturday and Sunday. It's at William Land Park, Village Greens on Land Park Drive. Saturday it goes 10 to 7 and then Sunday 10 to 5:30. So you can go to bananafestivalsac.org if you want to get some more information. Still to come on our KFBK Afternoon News, more of your top stories, traffic and weather together. We're talking about betting on wildfires, a very bizarre story, and you can comment on that too. Maybe you should comment on flock cameras if you want. We just had the sheriff on from Sacramento, and I think he kind of might work people up. But primarily, it's should we be betting on wildfires? There's going to be some legislation to try to prevent that, you know, in the prediction market, poly market, and all that stuff. That's coming up on KFBK News Radio, live everywhere, iHeartRadio app.
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1: And it is 4:30 now at KFBK, and we've got a lot of stories now trending. And good afternoon to you. I'm Kitty O'Neill. The White House press secretary tendering her resignation. Another bear sighting in Placer County. A serial tree killer in Tahoe area strikes again. Of course, we're watching that fire in Nevada County right now. We've got traffic and weather together. Dana Hess in the KFBK Traffic Center.
0: 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Traffic kind of right now, so let's mention that wildfire. It's in Nevada County. It has prompted evacuation orders and threatening some structures there. Cal Fire said crews are responding. It's the Yuba Fire off Yuba Ridge Drive at Penn Valley. It's west of Grass Valley and north of Rough and Ready. People in the NCO-EO75 zone urged to leave immediately. NCO-EO85 reduced to a warning there. Some people just know the best rate for you is a rate based on you with Allstate, not one based on anyone else. 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Traffic on the 10s every 10 minutes, mornings and afternoons. 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
2: Mainly clear for tonight, the low for the rest of your Wednesday, 59 to 63. Partial sunshine Thursday, the high 81 to 85. Sunny on Friday, high 80 to 84. Beautiful start to the weekend Saturday with a high 84 to 88. I'm AccuWeather's Andy Robb on KFBK, Sacramento's News Radio.
1: Yeah, we've got 93 in Carmichael. El Dorado Hills has 92. And your top story, White House Press Secretary, the Secretary, will be leaving the Trump administration soon. News Nation's Kelly Meyer has more.
17: President Trump breaking that news on True Social, writing, quote, our wonderful White House Press Secretary and one of my most trusted aides, Caroline Leavitt, will be departing her role at the end of the month so she can spend more time with her beautiful young children and family, a decision I totally understand and respect. President Trump says she will now be one of his top outside advisors and continue to be an influential voice in the Republican Party.
1: Leavitt has served as White House press secretary since Trump began his second term. In a statement, Leavitt said serving in the position was the honor and adventure of a lifetime. More news with KFPK's Joe Michaels.
18: Kitty, there's been another bear sighting in Placer County. A mother and two cubs spotted near Lincoln Way and Russell Road in Auburn on Tuesday. Authorities say these bears are not the same as those recently reported in Roseville, Rockland, and Lincoln. Residents are advised to secure garbage, bring pets indoors after dark, and avoid approaching or feeding bears. In fact, I'd bring the pets in before it gets dark. Data from the California Department of Fish and Wildlife shows the state's black bear population has been stable between 49,000 and 71,000 for the last decade, and about 40% of them reside in the Sierra Nevada region. If you find a bear posing a threat, call 911 or contact the California Department of Fish and Wildlife. In Lake Tahoe, mature trees are dying. Apparently someone is poisoning them. It's been going on for 4 years. Investigations continue. KFBK's Kai Arellano has more.
19: For about 4 years, someone has been poisoning mature trees that shade Lake Tahoe's burnt cedar beach. Nearly 30 pines at the Incline Village Beach on Tahoe's Nevada side have been poisoned, with 6 in 2022, 6 again in 2024, and 16 this year. This has been added up to $300,000 in losses. Washoe County Sheriff's Office found trees with a suspicious substance ringing the trunks on August 2nd around 2 a.m., believing the perpetrator struck between late Saturday morning and dawn on Sunday. However, because Burnt Cedar Beach is private, the Sheriff's Office cannot install cameras. Kai Arellano, KFBK, Sacramento's News Radio.
18: No reports of injuries or damage after two earthquakes in Sonoma County early this morning. The first, a magnitude 3.2. It hit about 3.7 miles north of the geysers. Another 3.2 earthquake rattled the same area 2 minutes later. The U.S. Geological Survey says people reported feeling shaking as far as 10 miles away. It's 4:34, and I'm Joe Michaels on the KFBK Afternoon News with Kitty O'Neill.
1: Thanks, Joe. 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That is double the old requirement. 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
20: ABC News, I'm Michelle Franzen. Torrential rain in the Midwest leading to another day of flood alerts stretching from Indiana to Virginia. In Indianapolis, swift water rescues taking place. More than a dozen people due to flash flooding in Cambridge City. Resident Michelle Wilson, meantime, says they lost power and their basement is flooded.
21: We've lived here for like 10 years and this has never happened. Like the backyard will, you know, get a little bit of standing water in it, but this has never happened before. And we live... our creek is right behind our garage, so it's overflowing and just it's everywhere.
20: Indiana's governor says straight line winds also caused widespread damage. The Army says two people on board an Apache helicopter died when the aircraft crashed in a field near Fort Hood, Texas today. The cause remains under investigation. Caroline Leavitt is leaving her role as White House press secretary at the end of the month. President Trump announced her upcoming departure, adding she will be one of his top outside advisors. This is ABC News.
1: And coming up, we'll be talking about betting on wildfires. And it sounds unbelievable, but you know how with the prediction markets, you can bet on absolutely anything. I mean, you'd be surprised at the things you can bet on, but at least it hasn't happened lately from what we can tell, but there was betting going on when the California wildfires were going strong, like whether or not the Palisades fire would spread to Santa Monica. So there's going to be some legislation to prevent people from doing that, you know, platforms like Kalshi and Polymarket. What do you think? 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
0: 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Northbound Cap City going from 50 to 80. And once you get to 80, it's another 10 minutes. Eastbound 80 to Roseville. That's not bad at all. Downtown to Elk Grove is 11 minutes on I-5. Add another 4 minutes to that on 99 for 15. Couldn't do it. Downtown to Folsom, 21 minutes. Eastbound 50 and westbound 50. Go up to Cameron Park Drive. And they're telling us there is something in the center divide. Another report, eastbound 50 at Latrobe. Apparently a large unknown object causing vehicles to swerve around it. Eastbound on 50 at Latrobe. Going to Woodland, well, 25 minutes northbound I-5, so a fairly heavy drive, but that's all the way pretty much to about, it looks like Del Paso after

0: Your Wednesday, 59 to 63. Partial sunshine Thursday, the high 81 to 85. Sunny on Friday, high 80 to 84. Beautiful start to the weekend Saturday with a high 84 to 88. I'm AccuWeather's Andy Robb on KFBK, Sacramento's News Radio.
1: And we have 94 in Roseville and 92 in Granite Bay. And we're talking about betting on wildfires and maybe flock cameras. We weren't going to talk about flock cameras, but we had Sacramento Sheriff Jim Cooper making a big case for them. He said they are a very valuable tool, but there's also some legislation to prevent people from betting on wildfires. But we're going to talk about what you want to talk about, and I think it's flock first.
2: I believe it's a safety measure. I believe it's something that will help protect community. We need this. I don't know, you know, people, I'm so afraid that they're going to invade my privacy. What are you talking about? You need this.
3: It isn't up to the sheriffs to decide which rights we lose so they can track us. They're selling the information for money. 86 police have already been arrested for abusing it. And what happens when a mayor or a police department docks ICE or anybody else and track other police officers?
1: Okay, those are on the flock cameras and then the betting on the wildfire.
4: What's up with wildfires, Kitty? Huh? Why don't we just go on to serial killers, huh? And then how about after that, how long somebody's going to have diarrhea? Huh? How are you going to put your money on the table? I don't know if I'm going to put my money on the table on that one.
1: Well, people are putting their money on the table for a lot of things, and I guess at one point, I haven't seen it lately, but the last year people did bet on the wildfires here in California. Okay, #250 on your smartphone, keyword open mic. We'll talk about that wildfire betting coming up with ABC's Alex Stone. 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
3: So some say there's an estimated $1.3 million in bets placed predicting the outcome of the California wildfires in prediction markets. So lawmakers are now urging the platforms to impose some guardrails with fire-related events. ABC's Alex Stone explains.
4: Hey there, Kitty. So yeah, prediction markets are letting users bet on, I mean, really anything now, the weather, politics, sports, but there's also this growing marketplace with all the wildfires exploding to bet on where the next wildfire is going to be, where and how it's going to break out, how big it's going to be, how, when they're going to put it out. And this is appalling to many for good reason. And the wildfire betting is allowed on sites like Polymarket. There's one now called Wildfire, WYLDFYRE, that uses a slow of you can't predict fire, but you can trade on it, and users can wager all kinds of different aspects on the California wildfires, other states as well, but on wildfire on that website, it's just on California. So this is something that's becoming quite popular. Ann Skeet is an expert in leadership ethics at Santa Clara University, and she says
5: it's monetizing human suffering and potential harm to people.
4: So there is now a group of U.S. senators, including Alex Padilla and Adam Schiff here in California, calling on these online trading platforms to stop allowing betting on the wildfires. And in fact, they say $1.2 million in bets were made on the 2025 Palisades and Eaton fires in LA. And now, because these prediction markets have grown in popularity, it likely would have been a whole lot more than that. But even the $1.2 million was 10 times more than among what's wagered on some recent Major League Baseball games. The people are doing more on the wildfires than on Major League Baseball games.
3: Wow.
4: And Skeet says this just sets it up for people to set fires for financial gain.
5: We refer to as perverse incentives. When someone's motivated to do something that is not good, not serving the society. And certainly in this case, the ability to start a fire.
4: So those lawmakers, they've sent a letter to the Commodity Futures Trading Commission saying this needs to stop in what is shaping up to maybe be a record fire year and what we're seeing across the West so far with so many fires in California and Oregon and Washington State. Cal Fire says in a statement that they have safeguards in place preventing their firefighters from using these predictive betting sites. But the senators say there need to be guardrails because this has bad stuff written all over it, that whether it's a firefighter or not, somebody who goes out to start a wildfire, knowing that then they can make hundreds of thousands, millions of dollars off of it because they would get the bet right, or how it's going to be put out or when. And while Cal Fire may have guidelines, a lot of times you don't know who the person is doing the betting, that it's pretty anonymous online, and other departments, other fire departments may not have those guidelines. So this is something that's got a lot of people real worried that people are betting on where and when wildfires are going to begin.
3: That's incredible, Alex. You're right. People will bet on anything.
4: Absolutely. If they can make money on it, they sure will.
3: Yeah. ABC's Alex Stone there. Thanks so much.
4: You got it. Thanks, Kitty.
3: All right. And yeah, your poll question today, should there be legislation to prevent that betting on wildfires? Right now, traffic and weather together, and again, watching that Yuba fire in Nevada County. Dana Hess, KFBK Traffic Center.
6: Yeah, that's just popped up here right before we went on. It is a wildfire up there, and Cal Fire says crews responding to the Yuba fire, that's what they're calling it now, Yuba Ridge Drive in Penn Valley, west of Grass Valley, north of Rough and Ready, and people in the NCO-E075 zone urged to leave immediately, and that's the latest we have. Otherwise, on the roadways, yes, we do that too. Downtown of the split, 22 minutes northbound Cap City, actually a little better than last time. Split to Roseville, 10 minutes. Eastbound 80, don't get much better than that. 11 minutes to Elk Grove and I-5 in about 15 minutes on 99. If you're going to Folsom, you got 21 minutes on eastbound 50. Downtown to Woodland is 25 minutes northbound I-5. That's heavy most of the way up to about El Paso. Then you're pretty much free and clear. And 13 minutes to Davis, westbound 80. The heaviest traffic there, getting up to Enterprise as usual. After that, just pedal to the metal, as it were. All right, it's officially the most wonderful time of the year at Staples. They've got back-to-school supplies as low as 25 cents, up to 40% off. 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Staples, that was easy. Traffic on the 10s every 10 minutes, mornings and afternoons. 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
7: Clear for tonight, low 59 to 63. Thursday, partly sunny, high 81 to 85. Friday, sunny, high 80 to 84. Saturday's high 84 to 88. I'm AccuWeather's Andy Robb on KFBK, Sacramento's News Radio.
3: Sacramento, 91 degrees right now, Fair Oaks 93, and Business and Money News, Kelly Brothers from Cap Trust.
8: We get a few inflation reads this week. Consumer Price Index came in as expected, up by 0.1% for the month, up 3.4% over the same month last year. So that scene is giving the Fed a little bit of cover to maybe not raise rates as quickly. We'll get the producer price index tomorrow. Market overall holding its own on that news today, and still no news out of the Strait of Hormuz. Dow down 20, 53,770. NASDAQ up 143. The S&P up 20 points. Gold up 30 at 44.70 an ounce, a two-month high. 10-year bond yield 4.68%.
3: All right, thanks to Kelly Brothers. Federal health officials say the iceberg lettuce related to the national cyclospora outbreak has been effectively removed from the market. News Nation's Ryan Burrow reports.
9: The Food and Drug Administration Acting Commissioner Kyle Diamantis and the Department of Health and Human Services say the cyclospora outbreak linked to iceberg lettuce that spread across more than a dozen states has been contained, and lettuce products are safe to eat once again. The announcement comes about 3 weeks after California-based vegetable producer Taylor Farms voluntarily recalled products linked to the largest ever outbreak of the parasite, which has sickened thousands of people across the country and was linked to two deaths in Michigan. The outbreak was first identified in July among people who ate shredded lettuce at Taco Bell restaurants. Investigators were able to track that lettuce to Taylor Farms and sourced it from central Mexico. As of this week, the Centers for Disease Control and Prevention reported nearly 14,000 lab-confirmed cases of cyclosporiasis in the U.S. dating back to May 1st, and another 10,000 still unconfirmed. But officials say that number could continue to climb weeks after the recall as they work to determine whether illnesses were linked to the outbreak. The acting FDA commissioner said the agency is very confident that iceberg lettuce from central Mexico was the culprit. Meanwhile, Taylor Farms has also recalled products that feature jalapenos following a multi-state salmonella outbreak. Ryan Burrow, News Nation.
3: All right, coming up, more of your top stories. Traffic, weather. We're tracking the Yuba fire in Nevada County. There's some mandatory evacuations. And then also still to come in our solvable problem with Amanda Blackwood. The state might owe you some money, so we'll find out about that as well. 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
16: It is 5 o'clock at KFBK. Good afternoon. I'm Kitty O'Neill. Stories now trending. Evacuation orders in effect in Nevada County relating to a wildfire that broke out earlier this afternoon. Another controversy brewing regarding the Department of Homeland Security and a major overhaul on federal efforts to help the addicted and homeless. Traffic and weather together first, and Dana Hess in the KFBK Traffic Center.
17: Thank you, Kitty. Heavy traffic I'm looking at right now. Going to be, well, northbound Cap City as you go through Midtown, and that's going to last till you get to the river. After that, well, it's still going to be kind of spotty all the way out to about Watt Avenue. Also, if you're coming in on 80, very heavy through Davis, and you get off onto 50, that's slow through West Sac and into the downtown area, and then that kind of disappears as well. Traffic on the 10s every 10 minutes, mornings and afternoons. 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
18: Mainly clear for tonight. The low for the rest of your Wednesday, 59 to 63. Partial sunshine Thursday, the high 81 to 85. Sunny on Friday, high 80 to 84. Beautiful start to the weekend Saturday with a high 84 to 88. I'm AccuWeather's Andy Robb on KFBK, Sacramento's News Radio.
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16: 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The Yuba Fire, as it's being called, broke out shortly after